0: pitch, up and in. Myers knows to spin and away. Count. Meisner looking for something to drive here. Santucci plates. Missed it down low. Ball three. Pitch. Santucci doesn't get the call. Pass ball down and away. Looks like Sanger was about to challenge it, but they're going to say that it's too late on the trigger. And at Statcast, I think it would have been a strike, but ultimately, no challenge. Meisner walks, and that's going to be the final hitter that Jonathan Santucci faces here. Manager Dick Scott making a trot on out to the mound. He's going to make a pitching change. Santucci is done. And new arm going to come on for Syracuse. So we'll go ahead, take a break. When we come back, have the new arm on the mound for the Mets. 4-3 Syracuse, top of the sixth. Step aside for the break. For the pitching change, we'll be back in a moment. 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
4: Wow. By all accounts, it doesn't look like Steve Ballmer and the Clippers are cooperating with the NBA. In fact, you got a full denial. 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So I don't know if you can get a third party that would listen to this, but I think that there's some interesting things going on or can go on. But for the Clippers, man, you look at that trade for Paul George. Is that the worst trade? Now, I know we have Deshaun Watson, we have Herschel Walker, but this is one. Now, it's different because you had to pay more to get Kawhi Leonard, Paul George then going there, and then you gave up SGA. 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You didn't get anything out of this.
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0: Still in the top of the sixth, Iron Pigs trailing Syracuse 4-3. Mets make a pitching change as Kevin Hergin places Jonathan Santucci. Santucci, 5 1/3, 3 hits, 3 walks, 6 strikeouts. Right now has allowed 3 runs, 2 earned, and is responsible for Cameron Meisner over at first. Santucci leaves in line for the win, cannot take the loss. Keaton Anthony will greet Kevin Hergit into this ballgame. Hergit, 9th appearance, just the 3rd time he's worked out of the bullpen as he's been the designated opener for Syracuse. He opened the no-hitter for the Mets against the Ironbacks. Righty comes home, Meisner runs, pitches down and in, gets away from the catcher, Sanger finally recovers it up the first base line, but Meisner dove into second, he will stay there. Out in the Iron Pigs bullpen, by the way, Michael Mercado is the one getting loose. On hell through 5 innings, nearly 90 pitches, probably going to be done. Pigs have the tying run in scoring position after the stolen base. Down a run, top of the sixth. Hergit comes home, fastball on the outside corner. Hergit, 5'10", 185-pound righty, works with the fastball, changeup, cutter. It was in the high 80s. One missed outside. Ball two. Two and one on Keaton Anthony. 1-for-2 with an RBI single back in the first. 2-1, Anthony swings line, drive down the left field side, that's down for a base hit, going all the way to the warning track. Cut off by Clifford, Meisner comes around third to score, Anthony around first, will slide into second safely ahead of the throw, with an RBI double, and he's tied the game at 4 here in the sixth. Pigs not going lightly into the night, scored 2 in the fifth, 1 in the sixth, they've rallied back to tie the game. Keaton Anthony keeps on swinging a hot bat, drives in his second of the game. You've got a ball game tied at four. Anthony with his 15th double, 47th RBI of the year. He's the go-ahead run out at second base. Carter Kieboom up next. It's a hard grounder up the middle behind second. Brujan with a sliding stop in the backhand. Pops up, throws to first. Gets Kieboom. Anthony over to third with two outs. Really a go-ahead base hit. Instead, Brujan, the nice play, keeps this ball game tied for the moment. Running third, the batter, Colby Thomas. First pitch, Thomas swings through the gutter. Colby 0-1 with a walk. Strike one pitch. Breaking ball gets the call. The outside corner, 0-2. And Thomas going to challenge, or actually he went to challenge, but ultimately held off. Not sure if it was denied, if it was too late. It's a two-strike count on Colby Thomas. 0-2, called strike three. Fastball at the knees, gets him looking, and the inning over. But the Pigs do tie the game on an RBI double by Keaton Anthony. Go to the last of six, knotted at four here on the Pigs Radio Network. 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
0: Last of sixth, tied at four here between the Iron Pigs and the Syracuse Mets. Sam Jelinek with you here from the Cyan Sky broadcast booth. And pitching change to tell you about for the Iron Pigs, Michael Mercado comes into the ballgame and replaces Alan Rangel. Rangel done after five innings of work, four runs, six hits, two walks, and a new season high with 10 strikeouts, punching out six in a row. First pitch from Mercado to Billy Amick to cutter on the outside corner. Amick 0-2, struck out twice against Rangel. Mercado comes home, misses down and away with a cutter, a ball and strike. Mercado, 15 and a third innings this year for the Iron Pigs, 35th appearance. Throws the fastball by Amick. Swing and a miss, 1-2. His 35th appearance ties Lou Trevino again for most on the team. 4-4 record, 4.65 ERA. Paul Reddy's 1-2. Amick drills in the air, deep straightaway center, chasing Meisner back in front of the track. He's got his sights on it. Here's the catch. Amick gives it a ride, dies in front of the wall. One gone to begin the sixth. Mercado has not been getting much work of late. has appeared just once in each of the past two series. Last threw on the 8th against the Woo Sox, so it has been 8 days since he's last appeared. First pitch home is a tight breaking ball at the knees to Ryan Clifford. Mercado appeared twice against the Mets, series at home at the end of August. 0-1 pitch, splitter right down the middle. 0-2. Clifford goes down and golfs it a high drive deep right center field on the run. Rincones back to the wall. It's gone. Solo homer for Ryan Clifford. Puts the Mets back in front. It's his 18th season. Takes a splitter down and away. Drops the bat head on it. And the Iron Pigs rally. Gets them back to a tie game. But the Mets answer back as they have all evening here. Solo homer by Clifford gives the Mets a 5-4 lead in the sixth. Not a terrible pitch by Mercado, but Clifford able to stay with it, go down and golf it. First pitch of the at-bat, Jose Ramos in for strike. Especially with two strikes, that's a pitch you got to bury. Turn from Mercado. 0-1, Ramos hits the cutter out of play. 0-2. That's the seventh homer allowed by Mercado on the season, which in 50 innings of work is a pretty good clip. 0-2 on Jose Ramos. Singled in the second, struck out back and forth. 0-2, cut on and missed. Chased down and away. Mercado the strikeout, the first or second out here at the sixth. The base is empty for Hayden Sanger. Sanger 0 for 2 out of the 9 spot. 5-4 Mets on the Amick solo homer. Pigs tied it in the top of the inning on the Keaton Anthony RBI double. First pitch cutter to Hayden Sanger's on the outside corner for strike. 1 pitch outside. The ball on the strike. Mercado, his past 5 outings now, that is the 3rd time he has allowed a homer. 1-1 pitch, misses down low, ball 2. So it's become a bit of an issue now in recent outings, given that 7 homers allowed of the year, half of them coming his past 5 appearances. So over the past month, 2-1 pitch, bounce the cutter, 3 balls and a strike. One on Hayden Sanger. Top of the order on deck. 3-1 pitch. Sanger pops it out of play. 3-2. Five 4 Syracuse on the 6th. Base is empty. 2 outs. The 3-2. Sanger with a fly ball to center field. Sending Meisner back to the track in front of the wall. He leaps, can't make the catch, as it's off the base of the fence. Meisner can't find it at first, as it got wedged at the base of the wall. Finally picks it up, fires in, but Sanger all the way around to third with a triple. So a 2-out triple for Hayden Sanger, as Meisner nearly made a fantastic running grab. But when he leapt into the wall, ended up whiffing on making the catch, and the way he leapt at it, he didn't give himself good visual of the baseball, and he thought the ball got out of him. So he looked around to see where the ball went and couldn't find it. Sager able to take the extra 90, hit third base. He's there with 2 outs for DeAndre Smith. Chris Pachita can't get the call. It's missed down. Pitch, grounded foul, back stop, the ball and a strike. fastball cut on missed, chased up into the zone. 1-2. High four Mets, last the sixth. Tampa lead in the inning on the homer by Clifford. 1-2. Smith takes up and away. Smith is 0-2. Pair of walks, or a walk in the fifth, and then struck out in the first and the second. 2-2 pitch. Curveball bows to foul. The base side. Count remains even at 2. Pitch count escalating for Mercado here. I don't know if the plan was for him to go multiple innings. Now at 21 pitches here in the frame. Another 2-2 on the way to DeAndre Smith. Here it is. Smith pop up down the right field line. Fades into the seats. Another 2-2 on the way to DeAndre Smith. Here it comes. Call strike three. Fastball down the middle. Finally warmed down. Seventh pitch of the at-bat. Mercado picks up the punch-out. Strand. Sanger over at third. And ends the inning. But the Mets take the lead back on the Ryan Clifford solo homer. On to the seventh. 5-4 Syracuse here on the Pigs Radio Network. 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
1: Fire and Pigs trailing the Syracuse Mets once again here. Mets taking the lead on solo homer by Ryan Clifford. It's 5-4 Mets as we begin the top 7. Paul McIntosh leads it off. It's Kevin Hergit. Hergit got the final outs of the 6th. First pitch to McIntosh. It's grounded weakly up the middle on the left field side to second. Brujan on the backhand gloves throws on the run. Still in time to get McIntosh at first. Slow developing play. McIntosh can't leg it out. He's retired to begin the inning. One pitch, one out. Hergit allowed an inherited runner to score. 6th on the RBI double. By Keaton Anthony. He's able to strand Anthony at third, though, to keep the ball game tied. Also gave us the final line for Jonathan Santucci as he goes 5 3rd, allows 4 runs, 3 earned. One out, nobody on for Nick Bittison. Bittison 0-2, scored a run his last time up after reaching on the fielder's choice. First pitch fastballs down the middle, no balls and strike. Phillies still lead the Nationals, 0-1.

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2: And Marlins Diamondbacks. Bittison swings the 1-2, comes up empty, down on strikes. Two up and two down for Kevin Hergett in the seventh. Two outs, nobody on. Brings up Robert Moore. Moore, first game action for him in 10 days. The two-run homers last time up from the right side. Now switches back around to the left. He's already homered from both sides of the plate once this season. The only Iron Pig to ever do that. Got a chance to do it twice in one season. First pitch shows bunt, gets it down third base side. Off the mound, Hergett bare hands, throws off balance. Oh, he got him! What a play by Kevin Hergett. Athletic off the mound, a phenomenal bare hand stab and throw off one leg to rob Robert Moore of a base hit. The Pigs down in order here in the seventh. On to the last of the seventh. It's time to stretch. 5-4 Syracuse here on the Pigs Radio Network. 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
2: Hope you got a good stretch and go to the bottom of the seventh. Iron Pigs trailing Syracuse still 5-4. Pitch and change to tell you about as Grant Holman takes over on the mound in place of Michael Mercado. Mercado gives up the go-ahead solo homer to Ryan Clifford. Holman makes his first appearance back since making his Phillies debut last week in Atlanta. First pitch to Jefferson Rojas is fouled off. Holman, back with the Pigs, is his now 21st appearance, 3-0, the 3.12 ERA. Holman was a part of something unbelievably strange, and I can honestly say I have never experienced. Last night, the Phillies announcing that Jesus Luzardo is going on the injured list, and that they had the opportunity to recall a player from AAA Lehigh Valley, and they announced that Grant Holman was going to be recalled. Except 45 minutes later, they went back on their word and announced, scratch that, psych, we're going to recall Kyle Backus. 0-1 pitch, breaking ball down and away. A ball and a strike. In all my years of doing this, I have never seen that happen. The only times anything close to that has occurred, 1-1 is outside, 2-1, is when the player being recalled for some reason can't make it there on time, you know, it's hurt or otherwise indisposed. But there was no explanation given by the Phillies. Two balls to strike on Jefferson Rojas. 3-for-3 today. Whiffs on the splitter. 2-2. 5-4 Mets as we begin the bottom of the seventh. Holman had been optioned by the Phillies over the weekend after he pitched on Saturday night. 2-2. Rojas grounds a foul.

optioned on Saturday night. Typically, it is a 10-day or 15-day waiting period when you get optioned to when you can be recalled again, barring an injury. 2-2, downstairs, 3-2. If you are being recalled to replace an injured player, the waiting period is waived. Now, the only thing I can think about as to how Holman fits into the equation and why his recall was negated. Pitch 0 is fouled off by Rojas. Still 3-2. Is Lizardo's IL stint was backdated to September the 12th. I'm wondering if you're not allowed to recall a player who was on the team when the player had been put on the injured list retroactively. 3-2, missed outside. McIntosh is going to challenge this. Pigs only have one challenge left, so if we lose this, no more challenges. And upon review, call on the field is confirmed, so Rojas walks. It's a leadoff free pass to begin the seventh, and the Pigs will have no more challenges the rest of leadoff man aboard for the Mets brings up Ronnie Mauricio. First pitch home. This is down and in. The ball, no strikes. Just makes you wonder, you know, at what stage of the recall did Holman get word that he was no longer actually being recalled? Was he already in Philly? Had he not even left Syracuse yet? 1-0 pitch. Mauricio swings the fastball. The ball, no strike. Given that he's pitching tonight, I don't think he was already in Philadelphia. Otherwise, that would have been a long trip back. 1-1, fouled off. 1-2. Mauricio goes down and golfs it. Popped up, third base side, Kemp giving chase by the sidewall, runs out of

for Syracuse, bottom of the seventh. Holman stretches, delivers home. Mauricio rocks it high in the air, down the right field side, out of play. Still 1-2 on Ronnie Mauricio. Rojas at first. 1-2. Swing and miss. Chase the splitter. Down low. One away in the seventh. It's a shame. Holman making his Phillies debut in the bullpen game on Saturday. Ended up being charged with 7 unearned runs. A disastrous fourth. Holman taking a lot of heat from Phillies fans. Obviously as a guy who nobody had seen before. Obviously, for the brunt, first pitch to Vidal Bruján is right down the middle. Hopefully Holman gets another chance to wear the Phillies pinstripes, as he has been the best Phillies reliever, or Iron Pace reliever, here in the second half of the season. If not one of the best in all of the international. Strike one pitch. Bruján takes up high.

0: 1 pitch. Grujan whiffs on the breaking ball. Counting in 1-2. For Syracuse, spawn the 7th. Pigs trying to avoid their third consecutive loss. Second to open the series. 1-2. Pounds foul the plate. Rojas is on the move of the pitch. He'll head back. Still 1-2 on Vidal Brujan. Long inning here for Holman. Throws over first, and Rojas dives back. About to be his 19th pitch, just the third hitter he's faced. Two again. Brujan with a bouncing ball up the middle. Shortstop Moore down to a backhand gloves. Flips the second one. Across the back. Bittis into first in time for a 6-4-3 inning ending double play. And Holman may be able to face the minimum here in the 7th. Sends this game along to the 8th. Still 5-4 Syracuse here on the Pigs Radio Network, presented by Ashley, the largest furniture store brand in North America.
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3: And time for a scoreboard update brought to you by Ashley. The Philadelphia Phillies have a 3-0 lead over the Washington Nationals in the top of the 7th. Alec Bohm with an RBI single. Bryson Stott walked with the bases loaded. And Luis Arraez, his 33rd double of the season, brought home Harper. Phillies 3, Nationals nothing. In the International League, middle of the 9th inning and over as Worcester has defeated Durham. Top of the 9th, Toledo 3, Louisville 1. In the top of the 8th inning, Rochester leads Buffalo 11-4, St. Paul over Columbus 3-2, Norfolk 5, Charlotte 2, they're in the bottom of the 7th there. Top of the 4th inning, Memphis 6, Nashville nothing. Earlier today, Indianapolis defeated Gwinnett 6-5, Jacksonville over Scranton-Wilkes-Barre 9-6, and Iowa at Omaha postponed due to rain. As we enter into the top of the 8th inning, Iron Pigs trailing the Syracuse Mets 5-4, here's Sam Jelinek.
0: Connor, like you said, Iron Pigs down a run. Top of the 8th, we'll see Major League rehabber Cionel Perez for a second consecutive day here. Perez replaces Kevin Hergett, leaves in line for the win, although he technically did give up the game-tying run. Hanging 2/3, one hit, no runs charged to him to allow an inherited runner to score. Struck out a pair. So Cionel Perez on through a scoreless inning yesterday. Retiring the side in order on 15 pitches. First one on the way to Gabe Rincones. Gabe swings. It's a high chopper out to short. On the bounce, Mauricio has it next to the bag. Throws to first. In time to get Gabe. He's now 0-4 today. Hitless so far in the series. 0-7. One out, nobody on for Otto Kemp. Same part of the order that Perez faced yesterday. That came in the 3rd. He struck out Rincones, then got Kemp and Meisner to fly out to center field. First pitch on the way to Otto. It's a breaking ball in the inside corner for strike. Otto with his career-high 17th homer last. Kind of a surprise. He hasn't hit more than 17 in the season. Did technically hit more than that last year. 16 at the AAA level and 8 the big league side. Pitch to Kemp, swings and misses down the dirt. 0-2. Quick 0-2 hole for Otto here against Cionel Perez, Major League rehabber, making his 8th appearance for Syracuse. They also came on some pre-rehab appearances. 0-2. Kemp just able to get a piece. Grounds it foul. 8 innings for Perez with Syracuse, 11 strikeouts and 5 walks. to, again, Kemp Brownston Valley. Still 0-2 on Auto Kemp. Pigs on a run, top of the eighth. 5-4 Syracuse. 0-2. Check swing, fastball up and away. Appeal to first. He did not. Two. Fastball to the same spot. This time, Kemp convincingly lays off. Perez from the third base side. 2-2. Kemp with a weak number up the third base side off the mound. Perez gloves. Whips it to first off the bag. Kemp is safe. Would have had it beat anyways. Kemp with an infield single represents the tie run over at first. Just a weak roller up the line. Perez came scooting off the bump, trying to get it. Basically fired blindly over to first. Lucky that he didn't throw it away. But Kemp aboard. The tie run. Cameron Meisner coming to the plate. Left matchup, Meisner shows bunt, stabs at it, and misses. Looked like he was trying to bunt for a base hit, dragging up the line. Cameron has been able to bunt for a base hit a couple of times the past few weeks. That time, just not his best work. Left on left matchup, strike one pitch, cut on and missed. Just the breaking ball down low. 0-2.

5 4 Syracuse, top 8. Perez, slide step home. Meisner just gets a piece. Kicks it to the backside. Still 0-2 on Cameron Meisner. Kemp the tying run first. Perez, snap throw over. Kemp gets back. Remember, Kemp was down in the hole before getting his infield base hit. Meisner trying to battle as well here. Another 0-2 on the way. Perez from the belt instead throws over first. And Kemp gets back.

0: Now the 0-2. Up and in. 1-2. Two on Cameron Meisner. Cameron Parra walks today. Scored a run. 1-2. Pitches high. Kemp takes off for second, and he's thrown out by a mile. Thought he had Perez timed, and Hayden Sanger hoses it. That is a brutal caught stealing for Otto Kemp. Second time in a week he's been thrown out. Now the sixth time he's thrown out this season. 10 for 16 stealing bases, and the tie run wiped off here in the eighth. 2-2 the count on Cameron Meisner. Perez from the belt. Comes home. Misses down low. Full count on Meisner. Two outs in the inning. Pigs down a run. Trying to rekindle the rally. 3-2. Meisner golfs in the air to right. Relatively deep, but Ramos already playing back there. Sailed with the catch, Tyre Meisner, and the inning over. Pigs get the tying run aboard, but run themselves out of the inning. Go bottom eight, 5-4 Syracuse here on the Pigs Radio Network, presented by Ashley, the largest furniture store brand in North America.
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0: Last the eighth, Iron Pigs try to keep this just a one-run game. Syracuse 5, Iron Pigs 4, Max Lazar on in relief. The Pigs, deal zone, Eric Wagaman, and this is down and away. A ball, no strikes. Grant Holman, Chris Worthy, 7, his return to the Pigs. Lazar comes home to Wagaman. Wagaman swings, line drive right field, but that's right at Rincona. He barely has to move. It's the catch. First out of the inning, recorded. Brings up Billy Amick. Amick 0-3. Lazar making his 30th appearance of the year for the Pigs. 35 two-thirds innings, 41 punch-outs, 17 walks, 33 hits. Right-on-right matchup. First pitch, splitter, down at the bottom of the zone. No balls and a strike. Pigs were down big early, even though they finally scored first for the first time in over a week. 1-0-1 pitch. Fastball is down low. Pigs with a run in the first on Keaton Anthony. RBI single. Mets, though, 2 in the first, 2 in the second, led 4-1. 1-1 pitch, splitter, down low, ball 2. Iron Pigs made it a one-run game again in the fifth on a Robert Moore homer. Tied it in the sixth on Keaton Anthony, RBI 2 base hit. 2-1 pitch, fastball gets the call, inside corner at the knees. Mets, though, took the lead right back, bottom six. Solo homer from Ryan Clifford. We've had nothing but zeros up on the board since. 2-2, swing and a miss. Chase the splitter down out of the zone. Lazar strikes out Amick. Two quick outs here in the eighth. Two outs, bases clear. Brings up Ryan Clifford. Lazar last through on Sunday. Two innings, one run. Gave up a homered Alan Castro. First pitch home to Ryan Clifford's popped up. Foul ground, third base side towards the tarp. Kemp on the run. Brings up out of room. He lands in the seats. No balls and a strike. Syracuse, 5 runs, 8 hits, 1 error. Iron Pigs, 4 runs, 5 hits, no errors. Got a weird start from Alan Rangel. Gave up 4 runs over 5 innings, but struck out a season-high 10. A 1 pitch, fastball up in. At the knees, 1-2. Lazar looking for 1-2-3-8. 1-2, check swing, fastball up, 2-2. That's getting one more reliever loose out in the bullpen. It's Chase McDermott. Have a chance to close this out. Two two. Clifford bounces it out. Another 2-2 on the way to Ryan Clifford. Breaking ball inside. Lazaro was bouncing off the mound. Just in off the plate. Three and two on Ryan Clifford. His go-ahead homer in the sixth. The difference in the game. 3-2, fouled back. Still 3-2 on Clifford. Bottom 8, 2 outs, 3-2, bounce foul again. Try another payoff pitch to Ryan Clifford. Fouled back. Clifford, who's one of the top strikeout artists in the minors. Before hitting the dev list, Clifford in 112 games, 170 strikeouts. About to be the 10th pitch of the at-bat here. 3-2, Clifford hits it hard on the ground, wide of first, backhanded by Anthony. Flips to Lazar covering to retire Clifford. And the inning over. Lazar, 1-2-3-8. Sends this game to the ninth. Pigs need a run to tie 2 for the lead. It's 5-4 Syracuse here on the Pigs Radio Network, presented by Ashley, the largest furniture store brand in North America.
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0: Last chance time for the Iron Pigs. Go to the top of nine. Trail Syracuse Nets 5-4. Iron Pigs need a run to tie to take the lead. Face Chase McDermott. McDermott making his sixth appearance as a Syracuse Net. 1-1 with a 1.35 ERA. This will be his first save opportunity. 6 2/3 innings, 10 strikeouts, 4 walks, 7 hits, has allowed only 1 run. First pitch on the way to Keaton Anthony. It's a cutter on the outside corner. McDermott, who threw one of the no-hit innings as part of the combined no-hitter for Syracuse against the Pigs, trying to close this out. Keaton Anthony leading it off is 2-for-3 today. An RBI single and an RBI double. His double in the sixth tied the game. McDermott, the righty, stretches, deals. Anthony flies it deep, but out of play. 0-2. McDermott, four-seam fastball, cutter, slider, splitter, sweeper. Broke camp with AAA Norfolk this year. Traded to the Dodgers mid-April. 0-2, missed outside. 1-2, got DFA'd by the Dodgers, picked up by the Mets in exchange for Ben Roethlisberger. 1-2 on Keaton Anthony. It's two of the five hits tonight for the Iron Pigs. 1-2, chops a grounder foul on the third base side.

1-2 again to Keaton. Up and in. Splitter gets away from McDermott. Sails up out of the zone. Keaton loses his helmet. Somehow avoids getting hit. So 2-2 on Keaton. Off the top of the nine. Pigs down a run. Dermott from Jest. 2-2. Fouled back. Challenged him with a fastball. Higher pigs this year when trailing after 8 are 7-64, which sounds like an awful record until you put into context that most teams never rally after 8 innings ever. Lucky to get 3 or 4 of those kinds of wins in a season. 7's an unbelievable number. 2-2. Anthony fouls it off again. 7 wins when trailing after 8 is an obscene number. Iron Pigs have scored the most runs in the 9th inning in the International League this season. Most runs in the 7th inning or later. Anthony trying to start it off in the 9th. The 2-2 outside. Catcher Sanger is going to challenge this. It's a breaking ball just off the plate, and upon review, it was confirmed off the plate. So Mets lose the challenge. They all have only one left the rest of the inning. 3-2 on Keaton Anthony beginning the ninth. Payoff pitch. Keaton grounds it foul to the backstop. Be the 10th pitch of the at-bat coming up here. Dermott set the chest. 3-2. Swing and a miss. Finally wore him down. A perfect cutter outside corner. Gets Anthony swinging. One away in the ninth. Brings up Carter Keyboom. Keyboom 1-for-3. Singled to end the fourth, but was thrown out trying to stretch that into a double. And before he hits, the catcher Sanger is going to go out to the mound. Check in with McDermott, I think, just give him a breather after the 10-pitch battle began the inning.

0: down, nobody on, top of the ninth. Pigs down a run up in Syracuse. First pitch to Keyboom. Fastball's in off play. Pitch. Keyboom off the end of the bat. Fouls it into the seats. One and one on Keyboom. Pigs down a run, top of the ninth. McDermott's pitch. Fastball cut on and missed. Can't catch up to 95. 1-2. Anthony strike out to begin the ninth. Now Keyboom down the count, 1-2. The pitch home, Keyboom fouls away. Four Mets, top of the nine. McDermott. Third, first base side, kicks, delivers, misses outside with a sweeper. Already the 16th pitch of the inning for McDermott, just the second hitter he's faced. 2-2, Keyboom serves it down the right field side, slicing towards the seats, will get out of play. Still 2-2 on Carter Keyboom. Pigs down a run in the ninth. The 2-2, foul back. So Anthony has a 10-pitch battle to begin the inning. Keyboom has now seen 7. The 2-2 again. Keyboom with a high fly ball, deep left, sending Clifford back in front of the track. He'll straighten up, make the catch, retire Keyboom for the second out of the night. Keyboom had a little hop and stutter step out of the box. Just missed it. Dies in front of the track. Two gone in the ninth. Last chance for the Pigs is Colby Thomas. It's yet to homer as an iron pick. So for two with two strikeouts and a walk. Takes the pitch down the middle to open the at-bat. 0-1. Five for Mets, top of the ninth. Strike one pitch. Thomas chases up and away. 0-2. Pigs scored first. Saw the Mets take the lead right after. Pigs come back to tie it, but unable to take the lead again. Clifford's homer in the sixth, giving the Mets the lead. Now they're a strike away from victory. 0-2, swing and a miss. Thomas down on strikes. The ball game is over. Pigs make McDermott sweat for it, throwing 18 pitches. But ultimately, he retires the side in order here in the ninth. To end the ball game. The final score is the Syracuse Mets 5 and the Iron Pigs 4. We'll go ahead and take a break. Come back with tolls and a recap next on State Route Suites, Allentown, Bethlehem Airport postgame show here on the Pigs Radio Network, presented by Ashley, the largest furniture store brand in North America.
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5: Aaron Donald not traveling to Australia. He will not play opening week for the Rams as he ramps up to get ready to play. This is the right call. As I have said, the Rams are handling this wrong. I don't need to see him until the middle of the season. And I know they gave him $20 million because if I'm going to come out of retirement, you got to pay me $20 million. But you want him to be ready to go when it's the most important time of the season. And the guy's been out of the NFL for 2 years. You could talk to me about practicing and staying in shape, but the guy's going to hit the wall. And we're going to get to a point where he's going to be irrelevant because he's out of gas. The best players in the world, leaving the game for 2+ years, it's going to have an effect on you. So this was a great decision. It should be even more. We should not be seeing him until after Halloween at the earliest.
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2: 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Now it's time for the Staybridge Suites Allentown Bethlehem Airport postgame show with Sam Jelinek.
3: Welcome in to the Staybridge Suites Allentown Bethlehem Airport postgame show. Sam Jelinek with you here from the Science Guy broadcast booth as the Iron Pigs bested by Syracuse for the second time this week, their third straight loss. So they fall to the Mets 5-4 here on Wednesday night. Let's get you tolls and a recap real quick before Connor Mills have you for the rest of your evening. Iron Pigs, for the first time in a week and a half, scored the first run of the game. Proved to be a non-factor, though, as they got a run in the first on a Keaton Anthony RBI single, only to give up two to the Mets in the first, then two more in the second, falling into a 4-1 hole by the end of two. Alan Rangel was able to settle in after that, though, so he went on a string of striking out six in a row, the longest streak for any pig this season. So he racked up 10 strikeouts, the second Iron Pig to hit that mark this season, joining Bryce Wilson, who did it back in April. Iron Pigs use that momentum with two in the top of the fifth. Robert Moore, two-run homer, get to within a run, then tied the game in the sixth on a Keaton Anthony RBI double. Game only stayed tied for a brief moment, though, as Ryan Clifford hit the ultimate game-winning homer for the Mets in the bottom of the sixth. Solo shots make it 5-4. Iron Pigs would not threaten basically at all down the stretch, as they would get just one base runner in the final three innings, and that was Otto Kemp, who was thrown out trying to steal second base in the eighth, and Syracuse holds on down the stretch for a 5-4 victory, keeping their postseason hopes alive as they keep pace with Indianapolis, who won already tonight. The final score at Syracuse 5, and the Iron Pigs 4. Final line score for the Mets, 5 runs, 8 hits, 1 error. They leave 5 on base. For the Pigs, 4 runs, 5 hits, no errors, and they leave 2 on base. Winning pitcher is Kevin Hergett. He is now 1-0, goes an inning and 2/3 scoreless. The loss goes to Michael Mercado, allows the go-ahead homer to Ryan Clifford. He is now 4-5. The save to Chase McDermott, his first opportunity with Syracuse, sets down the side in order in the ninth, strikes out a pair. Pigs did make him throw 21 pitches, but ultimately can't get a base runner off of it. Started tonight's game at 6:38, finished at 9:02. Time of game, 2 hours and 24 minutes. In front of 2,890 on Wednesday night up at MBT Bank Stadium in Syracuse, New York. With the loss, the Pigs fall to 32-38 here in the second half. 67-78 on the season, while Syracuse improves to 40-30 in the second half. 78-67 on the season, they keep pace with Indianapolis for the top spot in the International League. Iron Pigs and Mets will tee it up again tomorrow, same time, same place, 6:35, first pitch, as the Iron Pigs pitcher of the year, Chuck King, gets the ball against Jack Weninger for Syracuse. 6:35 first pitch for the 6:05 pregame show. We will be stream only tomorrow on the interwebs as Thursday Night Football takes the airwaves on Fox Sports Radio of the Lehigh Valley. So we'll talk to you online tomorrow night. That'll do it for my portion of the broadcast here on Wednesday evening. As always, big thanks from me to you for making us a part your Tuesday or Wednesday night. Big thanks to Connor Mills back in the studio, keeping me company here for this one. I'll talk to you tomorrow for Game 3 of the series. Until then, thanks so much for tuning in. I've been Sam Jelinek. Final score, it's the Mets 5, Iron Pigs 4. Pigs suffer their third straight defeat. Connor Mills, I'll have you the rest of the way here on the Staybridge Suites, Allentown Bethlehem Airport postgame show, here on the Pigs Radio Network, presented by Ashley, the largest furniture store brand in North America.
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29: And welcome back into the Staybridge Suites on Tom Bethlehem Airport post-game show. Connor Mills with you as the Lehigh Valley Iron Pigs have dropped back-to-back games against the Syracuse Mets. It was a 9-1 loss yesterday and a 5-4 loss here today in game number two of this final six-game series of this 2026 season. Let's get you the highlights of today's ball game, as it was Lehigh Valley on the board first. Gabriel Conas Jr. reached on an error. Otto Kemp struck out. Cameron Meisner walked, and then Keaton Anthony extended his on-base streak and provided the first run of the ball game.
3: 1-2, Anthony reaching for it, lines it under the glove of Wagaman, playing off the line at first and into right field for a base hit. Rincones over to third, he's going to get waved home and score without a play. Stopping at second's Meisner and Keaton Anthony. For the first time in a week and a half, gets the Pigs on the board first. They lead 1-0 here in the top of the first.
29: It wouldn't take long for the Mets to respond, however, as Jefferson Rojas singled with one out in the last of the first. And Ronnie Mauricio doubled him home to tie the ballgame.
3: 3-0 pitch, Mauricio swinging away, blasted right center field, deep on the run, Meisner back to the track, it's off the wall, plays the carom perfectly. Rojas on his way to third, he's going to try to score, the relay to the plate is not in time.
29: But Albrujan continued the inning with a walk, and then Eric Wagaman put the Mets ahead for good.
3: Wagaman swings, line drive, left center field, long run. Thomas and Meisner is going to fall in the alley. Thomas cuts it off, fires it back into second base. Will hold Wagaman to a single. Scoring from second is Mauricio. Over to third base goes Brujan. With the RBI knock, Wagaman gives Syracuse the lead. So the Pigs, who score first, first time in 2 weeks, give away the lead instantaneously.
29: 2-1 ball game, and now the home half of the... Now to the home half of the second inning, Jose Ramos singled, Hayden Senger flew out to left, and DeAndre Smith struck out. Iron Pigs pitcher Alan Ronhill, an out away from ending the second, but Jefferson Rojas had a different plan in mind.
3: Rojas singled and scored the first run of the game. Swings the first pitch here, and belts it high in the air, deep to left. Thomas back, looking up at the wall, and that baseball's gone. For the second consecutive day, Jefferson Rojas has started his day by going 2-for-2, the base hit, and then a solo homer. He doubles Syracuse's lead. They lead 4-1 here in the last of the second.
29: Again, Mets now leading 4-1. Fast forward to the top of the fifth inning, where the Iron Pigs fight back. Colby Thomas led off with a walk. Paul McIntosh lined out. And then Nick Bittison grounded into a fielder's choice. With Bittison now at first, Robert Moore injects some life into the Pigs' bats.
3: Left on right matchup, first pitch home, Moore swats it in the air, deep right field, chasing Ramos back to the track, at the wall, Robert Moore, welcome back, kid. Two-run homer into the Iron Pigs' bullpen, makes this a one-run game with one swing of the bat. Moore with his 15th of the season, and it's 4-3 Syracuse in the top of the fifth.
29: Iron Pigs now only trailing by one when we head to the top of the sixth. Cam Meisner walks. Ken Anthony lines one to left to tie the game at 4.
3: 2-1, Anthony swings line, drive down the left field side. That's down for a base hit, going all the way to the warning track. Cut off by Clifford. Meisner comes around third to score. Anthony around first will slide into second safely ahead of the throw with an RBI double. And he's tied the game at 4 here in the sixth.
29: Syracuse would be quick to respond to the next frame as Ryan Clifford belted his 18th home run of the season, a go-ahead shot to right center field.
3: 0-2. Clifford goes down and golfs it a high drive deep right center field on the run. Rincones back to the wall. It's gone.
29: And that would be the difference in today's ball game as the Iron Pigs fall to the Syracuse Mets 5-4 in game number two of this six-game series. Iron Pigs now overall fall to 67-78. The Syracuse Mets improved to 78-67. Kevin Hergit the win. He's now 1-0 with a 1.93 ERA with the Mets. Michael Mercado took the loss for the Iron Pigs, 4-5 with a 4.73 earned run average. And Chase McDermott the save, his first with AAA Syracuse. Also with the loss in the second half of the season, the Mets improved to 40-30, stay in the hunt for a playoff spot here in 2026, while the Lehigh Valley Iron Pigs fall to 32-38 this season. We'll step aside for one more break here on the post-game show. On the other side, give you a new car road to the show, and a scoreboard update brought to you by Ashley, and then preview the matchup coming up tomorrow, 6:35 first pitch, with our pregame show streaming only starting at 6:05. We'll be right back after this here on the Staybridge Suites, Allentown, Bethlehem Airport post-game show on the Iron Pigs Radio Network, presented by Ashley, the largest furniture store brand in North America.
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29: Back on the Staybridge Suite, downtown Bethlehem Airport post-game show. Connor Mills with you as the Iron Pigs fall to the Syracuse Mets 5-4, a final for game two of this six-game series. It's now time for the New Car Road to the Show. The Road to the Show is driven by New Car. Discover why everyone loves a new car today. Well, there's only one other minor league affiliate of the Phillies still in action, and that is the Reading Fightin' Phils. And what a performance they had yesterday. In yesterday's ball game, Evan Gates got the win as the Fightin' Phils beat the Hartford Yard Goats 21-4. For the Fightin' Phils, 21 runs on 16 hits and no errors. The Yard Goats, 4 runs on 6 hits and 3 errors. Gage Wood started the ball game. He went 4 innings, allowed 2 hits, 3 runs, all earned, walked 3 batters, and struck out 4. Gates in relief, an inning and a third, 1 hit, no runs, 2 walks, and 2 strikeouts. So Gates gets the win. Fightin' Phils, 1 win away from advancing in the playoffs. They win game 1 of the division series 21-4 over the Hartford Yard Goats. They will play again tomorrow. 6:30 first pitch, where it will be Cody Boker getting the start for the Fightin' Phils against Jackson Cox of the Hartford Yard Goats. So a good one tomorrow. Jack Keim will have you for the pregame show, tell you all about it coming up tomorrow. But that is your New Car Road to the Show. The Road to the Show is driven by New Car. Discover why everyone loves a new car today. Time now for a scoreboard update brought to you by Ashley. As the Philadelphia Phillies are taking on the Washington Nationals over in Nationals Park, it is a 3-0 lead for the Phillies over the Nationals. Philadelphia at 83-68. the Nationals 71 and 81. In the top of the ninth inning, 3-0 the score with the Phillies ahead. Alec Bohm, an RBI single. Bryson Stott walked with the bases loaded. And Lourdes Arise, a little bit of insurance in the top of the seventh, an RBI double that scored Bryce Harper. Pitching-wise for the Phillies, well, it is Wheeler for 7 innings, allowed 4 hits, no runs, 1 walk, and 5 strikeouts. He lowers his earned run average under 3 to 2.99. Jose Alvarado gets into the ballgame in relief. So far, an inning of work for him, 1 walk and 1 strikeout. Again, top 9, Phillies batting and leading 3-0. In the International League, Memphis leads Nashville 9-0, bottom 6. All other scores are now final, with Indianapolis defeating Gwinnett 6-5. Jacksonville bests Scranton Wilkes-Barre 9-6. The Woo Sox defeat the Durham Bulls 8-5. Rochester over Buffalo 12-4. Toledo defeats Louisville 3-1. It's Norfolk over Charlotte 5-2. St. Paul Saints defeat the Columbus Clippers 3-2. And Iowa and Omaha postponed due to rain. And once again, your final over at NBT Bank Stadium up in Syracuse, New York. The Iron Pigs fall to the Syracuse Mets 5-4. And that is your scoreboard update brought to you by Ashley. We'll step aside for one final break here tonight. Preview the matchup coming up tomorrow. Game number 3 of this 6-game series. The final series of 2026 is upon us. And tomorrow will be a first pitch of 6:35. 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
4: They let him go on for 10 minutes without any opposition. I just think, you know, this is going to an extreme where they're basically greed. And, right. You know, the only way you counter that is act as a collective bargain. And that goes whether you're in college, whether you're some performer on the Ed Sheeran tour or with the NFL. I just think, you know, I know Fox is involved to a certain extent. There has to be two sides to these issues.
5: No, listen, man, I remember you calling about that. We appreciate the call too. You know, and these college players have tried to unionize. You know, they keep trying. They've made it at the point to, but they kind of, remember when the Northwestern kids at first, I think,
6: yeah,
5: tried some years
6: ago? Yeah, they were the first ones.
5: Yeah. All right, let's take another call. Who we got?
6: That's it.
5: Why is he on hold? I thought it was on hold.
6: All right, no, we
5: appreciate.
6: We waiting on Monty. We don't want to eat up her time.
5: Appreciate that, but yeah, I think there is a point where I get it, right? This team drafted me, or they traded for him. I'm here. I love it. I'm committed. I'm playing hard. I'm doing everything I need to do. But you said it earlier, and I totally feel the same. There's a certain point I said it when you look at the organization and they're not giving anything what you're giving, when they're not committed to winning like you are, why do I have to stay here just so y'all won't burn my jersey? Just so y'all won't say I'm a traitor, I'm a this. If everybody's here, we're locked in and committed and we're fighting and we're heading somewhere. And we mentioned it earlier talking about just Deshaun Watson or Bryce Young. Right? If you can see the organization is moving somewhere, for instance, and I know it sounds homer of me, but I mean with the Lions, when they started to make that change with Dan Campbell, remember the year before they won like the last eight and they ended up being like, you know, it was like 8-9, or I remember it might have been 16 games at the time. But the point is, you're like, all right, like you see what's coming. Then the next year they end up being 12-5. Then they're 15-2. Like you see what's building. And I think as an athlete, I would feel like at least if we're heading somewhere, I'm not saying we got to be world champs every year, but we're fighting, we're competing, and we're going in a direction and we have an identity. That's all I ask. When I feel like everybody's just here, players just cashing checks, owners just getting money, nobody cares, why do I have to remain in that? And my legacy be attached to that? Let me also throw that in there.
6: That part.
5: All right. On the other side, we'll do college kids with Sierra Clark. Looking forward to that right now. She is Monty Bolaños. She has your tofu.
7: Yeah.
8: I do have some tofu. I'm very excited about it.
5: You know, I can tell. Listen, I get it. I just have my little homemade situation over here.
8: Yeah, I'm not a big ramen kind of gal, but it sounded good. Yeah. And I knew that they tend to be a little bit spicy. So I did mild, and it's
5: perfect kick.
8: Uh-huh.
5: There you go.
8: Perfect kick. I'm Latina,
9: but it'd be a kick, by the way. Interesting.
8: Because so don't
5: don't.
8: No.
5: Do
8: okay.
5: I think it's weird. Racist that you thought it was racist.
8: Yes.
9: I know. I agree. I didn't think anything was
5: lucky
9: racist.
5: Lucky I don't have a racist button over here. I will out racist your racist.
9: You think you got racist buttons?
5: Yeah.
8: We can make some.
5: Lucky. I'm going to get some.
8: Let's
5: Elijah,
8: make some.
5: I know it ain't got nothing to do with you, but HRU, help me out.
9: No. Show me how you hold that burger again, okay? Show me how you hold that burger.
5: Get it better.
9: Oh, okay.
5: All right.
8: Okay, guys. The NCAA's FBS Oversight Committee said today that it does not have the authority to overturn the result of Western Michigan's controversial loss to Michigan on September 5th. The committee, however, did say that instant replay protocols were not followed by the Big Ten. Had the protocols been followed, the outcome of the game would have been different. Nothing gonna happen beyond that. News out of the NFL. Falcons head coach Kevin Stefanski did not name a starting quarterback for week 2's home game against the Panthers, adding that he hasn't ruled anyone out. The Seahawks did rule out Sam Darnold for Sunday's game against the Cardinals with a glute injury, but Seattle doesn't think he's going to land on injured reserve. Bengals quarterback Joe Burrow did not practice today. He's dealing with back tightness, but he expects to play. Vikings quarterback Kyler Murray still in concussion protocol, but was a limited participant in practice. Eagles defensive tackle Jalen Carter, he's dealing with a wrist injury. Cornerback Cooper DeJean is dealing with a calf and an abdomen injury. They did not practice today. Raiders tight end Brock Bowers also did not practice today. In Major League Baseball, Pete Crow Armstrong has homered again. That's number 43 on the season, and the Cubs lead the Braves 6-1. It's the top of the seventh inning in Chicago. Pete Alonso has also homered. That's 301 in his career. Orioles lead the Mets in New York 6-1, bottom of the eighth inning. Phillies over the Nationals 3-0, top of the ninth. It's been back and forth between the Brewers and the Pirates. Milwaukee is back on top 5-4, bottom of the eighth inning. Reds have extended their lead over the Dodgers 6-2, bottom

0: of the eighth. Red Sox and Rangers are tied at two, top of the fifth. The Padres lead the Rockies 3-1, bottom of the second. And the Royals have a 2-0 lead over the Astros in Houston, bottom of the fifth. The Rays already held on to beat the A's 4-3. Yankees lost earlier today to the Twins 5-4 in 13 innings. More importantly, Aaron Judge took himself out of the game, said he felt a little tightness in his leg while playing the field, and he took himself out more as a precaution. He didn't want to risk playing through it. And the Blue Jays did beat the Tigers 5-1. The Guardians took down the White Sox 6-3. Also have the division now by a half game over Chicago. Back to you guys.
1: Thank you, Monty. Have a great night.
0: Yeah, you too.
1: Appreciate it. Our couple.
2: Thanks, Monty.
1: Jovan Washington, for Salam on a Worship Wednesday. It is now time for College Kids.
3: It's time for the College Kids here on The Odd Couple. A look at this week's college football through the eyes of the young and inexperienced.
4: The rookie in the bed.
3: They swear they know college ball.
5: Takes it into the end zone.
3: Yeah, right.
6: Fundamentals are going to show up.
3: Are their takes sophomoric or graduation worthy? Rob and Kelvin will decide. Bring them on.
2: That's right. College Kids is back, week two of the season. And this week we're talking SEC football with none other than the host of the SECT podcast. Back at it again for season number two, Sierra Clark. Sierra, how's it going?
7: Good. How are you?
1: Good. Good to talk to you, girl. Happy new football season.
7: Yeah, yeah. Excited for it.
1: Let's do it.
2: That's right. And a crash course, in case you forgot how this segment works, Sierra's got three very hot takes involving the SEC. And if the guys like the take, you're going to hear this.
8: Now they always say congratulations.
2: And if they don't like it, she's going back to school.
9: Back to school. Back to school.
2: But we're going to help her graduate, right? All right, here we go. Three takes, Sierra, all involving SEC football because that is her domain. That's where she makes her money. Let's get started. Take number one. Sierra says Lane Kiffin has more pressure on him this Saturday in Oxford compared to Ole Miss head coach Pete Golding in the return. Sierra, explain yourself.
7: Well, it's not even because LSU is ranked higher. It's simply because Lane Kiffin left Ole Miss in the middle of the college football playoff because he felt that he could win a national championship at LSU and not Ole Miss. And if Ole Miss beats him, it kind of negates that statement saying you could have stayed here and become a hero and possibly win a national championship. And I believe, you know, with this game coming up between the two in Oxford, the players for the Rebels are going to be fired up because they saw their coach leave them because he did not think that he could win a national championship with them.
1: Well, you know what? She's graduating.
8: Now they always say congratulations.
1: You ain't never lied. Listen, Ole Miss might not ever want to win a game like they're about to try to win this weekend. They are so, I mean, you got the guy who left you. Not only that, Sierra and Ephraim, he says, oh, man, I talked to the players, and, you know, we had this whole thing. And the players said, no, you didn't. The players said, we did not talk to him. He did not inform us. So, absolutely, there's a lot on the line. This is one of those rankings out the window. We want to beat you to beat you personally. So, I'm with you on that.
10: Well, look. Not to be contrary, I say back to school.
9: Back to school. And back to school.
10: And the reason, now look, you had a good take, but the reason I say back to school is because, look, Lane Kiffin, we all knew who Lane Kiffin was. Right? This wasn't the first time he left the team
1: always
10: high and dry.
1: Always dipping Kiffin is what I call him.
10: So that was expected, right? The fact that now he's going back to the place that he left and hung out to dry. I think Ole Miss is now in a position to where we don't need you anyway. We don't want you. We don't need you. And for them, it would mean more for him to have left them high and dry. And then you come back in. It's like you dating somebody, right? Like your college co-ed, or you dating somebody, your boyfriend, your girlfriend, and you know, you break up. And the next time they see you, you got this smoke show with you, right? Where there's a guy or girl and you strut in and they looking like, oh, damn, I done messed up.
1: Right.
10: It's you're trying to prove a point to him that he messed up leaving you. And I think that's where Ole Miss is coming into this game.
1: All right. What next?
2: Take number two, Sierra Clark, the SECT podcast, talking SEC football on the iCouple. Sierra says this will be the last, the final, the conclusion of the Dabo Sweeney era in Clemson after this season. Sierra, tell us why.
7: Really, because Tennessee doesn't want to adapt. We saw how bad Clemson lost to LSU, a team that brought in 48 transfers, and Clemson lost in Death Valley, real one in Baton Rouge, 51-10. And Dabo Sweeney has been known to not really want to use players out of the transfer portal. He has before, but a lot of his players have been at Clemson, and he would rather develop those guys and also isn't a huge NIL involved coach. And that's, you have to adapt to that. You have to be willing to go into the portal and get those experienced guys, because that's what everyone else is doing. And, you know, it's kind of like adapt or you're going to get left behind. And it seems like Clemson's getting left behind.
1: And you ain't getting left behind because you graduated.
8: Now they always say congratulations.
1: Me and Roz have talked about that. Listen, Davos, Ephraim and Sierra, I said if it's one thing, let's say it was, well, I'm not a big guy on transfer, but he's down with NIL, or he's down with the, you know, getting the former trying to be pro guys, or down with this, down with that. You can't dislike everything. You cannot want to do everything. Like, I'll give you one. I totally get it. If he was like, look, I just want to build a program. I don't want to have guys in and out. I want to lock in with my guys for 4 years. I would actually get that and respect that. But to not like anything that that college football is right now, then you got to go home or get on TV.
10: Congratulations, young lady. You're graduating.
8: Now they always say congratulations.
10: Look, if you don't keep up with the times and the pace, then you will get left behind. He's the grumpy old man sitting on the porch saying, get off my lawn. Yep. Get away from here, you young teeny boppers. Right? Remember, I'm a man. I'm 40. Well, now you're like 70. You got to get it together, man. If you're not going to take advantage of the portal, NIL, all of these things, then college football will steamroll you, and Clemson isn't one of those programs that's going to let that happen.
4: I'm a man. I'm 40.
2: I love that. We got an actual answer from Ephraim without using his crush word.
6: Right.
1: Which one?
2: Right.
6: Right.
1: Right.
6: Right.
1: Right.
6: Right.
10: See that? See what I did right there?
2: Right. He's growing. All right, last one.
10: I'm getting better.
2: College kid, Sierra Clark with the Odd Couple. Here we go. Sierra says Florida, the Gators, they're closer to being back, all caps, than people want to admit. Tell us why, Sierra.
7: Well, they open up the season with two cupcakes, FAU and Campbell. However, just seeing how this team has been so explosive offensively, it kind of makes me wonder how well will Florida play against Auburn this weekend. And I think it'll be a real test. And if they win this weekend, then it will show that Florida is closer to being back than most might realize. And they're also going up against the coach who brought in players from the G5 level, Alex Golish at Auburn. And John Sumrall, Florida's head coach, also came from a G5 school in Tulane. However, he did his job in trying to keep the players that were at Florida that were recruited to come to the University of Florida, and they're there. They're making explosive plays like Burnell Brown III, Jaden Ball, one of the best running backs in the country, has been absolutely explosive. And if they take that, if they are able to show that explosiveness at Jordan Hur in Auburn this weekend, it's going to be real scary for the rest of the SEC.
1: Sierra. Back to school.
9: Back to school.
1: I'm not giving you that because you're talking about a team that's 2-0, as you mentioned, against cupcakes. Look, putting up video game numbers, me beating Ephraim and Madden, 569 Whoa. Yards per game. That's absurd. That's not realistic, and that you can't keep that up, especially against the good teams. And not to mention, it's not like Indiana, Ephraim, where they built before they won the national championship. They were even good the year before, and you kind of saw the momentum coming. Florida was 4-8 last year. So I'm not seeing enough. Maybe you'll be right, and I can be wrong, but as of now, back to school.
10: Sierra, you got to go back to school.
9: Back to school.
10: And I
9: back
10: tell you school. Why. I'm not mad at your take. You're just 1 week too early.
1: Okay.
10: If you would have saved that for after the Auburn game and they beat up Ole Miss and then beat up Missouri, both ranked, then you would have had, this would have been a perfect take, because going into that South Carolina game and then into that Texas game, people would have started to notice, right? Like, we can't give that to them after beating an Auburn team that's not ranked and doesn't have any outlook on really competing in the SEC. But those next two games were ranked against ranked teams, and if they beat them, then yes, this take lives and lasts, And you were right. But right now, you got to go back to school.
1: She might just be early. We'll see, Sierra. See if you are early or not. Sierra, appreciate it. Thank you so much.
10: Thank you, Sierra.
7: Thank you.
1: No doubt. Talk to her in a couple weeks. We'll have Mark Gunnels next week. And so appreciate it. That is, again, College Kids. All right.
10: That's a pretty good segment.
1: Yeah. 877-99 on Fox. Last call. If you've been wanting to get in on the Odd Couple, haven't had a chance to, this is your last chance to do a last call. 877-99 on Fox. We'll take that. And also, there's a team right now that just looks awful. And we saw the Lions go 0-16. You know, because you came the next year. Can somebody go 0-17? We'll tell you who. It's the Odd Couple, Fox Sports Radio.
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3: 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The Odd Couple is live on YouTube right now. 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
18: 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You know, somebody's coaching something. There's not a lot of guys. Dead wood there, just, you know, along for the ride. And the kids on the sidelines, if they're not in the game, they're paying attention, which a lot of times you don't see with high school kids. Are kind of looking in the stands or looking all around the place. And, you know, he may have had Jamal Sanders. He's a fast kid, and almost every time they were right with him. You know, they're well coached. They're rarely out of place.
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20: We live in a world where Baker Mayfield is a $55 million a year quarterback. Let that settle in. Baker Mayfield is a double nickels, $55 million player. It's a dramatic turnaround. I remember a few years ago, Baker Mayfield was persona non grata in the NFL. Just a couple of weeks ago, Baker Mayfield cut off negotiations. He huffed and puffed and he had a hissy fit. And the start of training camp, he said, hey, the previous offer was a disrespectful offer to Baker Mayfield. However, they figured it out. So as we mentioned here, Baker Mayfield allowed his agents to continue the negotiation. Why would you ever stop? Like, what's the harm in talking?
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23: 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Shotgun snap to May. 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

0: it's just you. I love when Rob G does that. Oh, great show.
1: Kanye's back, baby.
0: On a worship Wednesday. Well, I did see that. Yes, I did see.
2: He's back.
0: Robert Kraft and all of them, like, cool. Macklemore?
1: No.
2: No.
1: Interesting.
2: No.
1: Interesting.
0: What is the lady? Anybody got the latest? Let me Google. Is Ed Sheeran going on there with a Walkman? With a Discman? Like, hey, and then your body. Because that man ain't got no. Everybody left.
1: I think Diesel's going to DJ for him.
0: Yo, they said Randy Watson and the Jackson Heights not even performing anymore.
2: Randy Watson.
0: Whatever.
2: He's coming to you from the What's Going Down episode of That's My Mama. Jackson Heights own Randy Watson. Put your hands together for Randy Watson
0: and Sexy Chocolate.
2: That boy good.
0: And I'd like to thank to my Reverend.
2: You must be crazy.
0: Been going ahead and stop a little
2: give
0: boy.
2: Give it up for Reverend Brown.
0: Been my Reverend since I was a little bit boy.
2: Give it up for Reverend Brown. I believe the children are our future.
0: Thank you.
2: Teach them well and let them lead the way.
0: Show them all the beauty they possess inside.

0: greatest love of all inside of me.
1: Second chocolate.
2: Thanks for chocolate.
3: Hold on, you got YouTube and see
4: that
3: me
4: boy, good. You must be crazy.
3: Why are you acting terrible. Like this, Ebro? That boy get good and terrible. Oh, man.
4: You must be crazy.
3: Alex.
5: God damn, that boy can sing.
3: Alex, man. That's just peak.
4: Peak, man.
3: Like,
4: that's,
3: it's never
4: that's
3: missed.
4: Why you're you.
3: Okay? That movie has never missed. Like,
4: ever.
6: Zero.
3: You know, you might go back to something like, eh, yeah.
6: Ever. Holds up.
4: Holds up, man. Right now. Put it in the air.

0: So y'all gotta real. Don't do my dog like that.
1: Shout out to.
0: All right, bro. Come on, bro. All right, relax, Chris. Relax. Ah, couple. Chris, gotta relax. Gotta relax.
2: Oh my God! My gosh, Rob, stop it! Stop it!
1: Man, that's
0: all
1: funny.
0: Right. Now, before I get this last read, I gotta get to. Give me back to back, Mark and Rob Parker's laughs. Now, Rob is unusual that he's the oldest person you know and the youngest at the same time. But that laugh, that is
1: it
0: his age.
1: It sounds like a cough coming after it.
0: That laugh was his age.
3: The wheeze. The wheeze. Like, imagine you take a left turn in your car and you just hear.
0: No, we're going to keep going right to O'Reilly's.
1: Yo,
0: if you miss any of today's show, be sure to catch the podcast. Just search the Odd Couple wherever you get the podcast. Rob G, I don't know. He'll get
1: too
0: it up.
1: Too much fun.
0: Too much fun. He'll get it up. Best of and a full version as well. All right, real quick. There's a possibility. I would one up who we have on the rundown. So you got the rundown. On the rundown, we have the Miami Dolphins as a possibility going 0-17. I might one up that with the Tennessee Titans.
1: Oof. Yeah.
0: I mean, I didn't think the Jets would be. I thought, you know, I picked the Titans to win. Rob and I both did. We did our picks and pick them. But they made the Jets look like an actual formidable foe, like a real, like, oh, that's a real team out there. The Titans look awful, and they looked awful last year. Will Levis, he's even in the NFL anymore. And now you get Cam Ward. He looks like he can't play. And maybe it's not his fault. Maybe it's, you know, being there. Maybe he'll pull a Sam Darnold elsewhere and go somewhere. Or Geno Smith and, you know, had a nice couple of years as well. But right now, Cam looks shell-shocked. Them in Miami, my gosh. And the question becomes, is this a March for Art situation? Or are they just that bad?
1: I think they're just that bad. If you look at their rosters, they haven't been constructed with any semblance of, you know, building any positive thing. We're still trying to figure out if Cam Ward can really play quarterback. And look, I love Robert Saleh. I think he's a tremendous defensive coach. I think I've known Robert for quite some time. But you want a young, talented quarterback to have an offensive minded head coach. I think that's the biggest thing you can do to help him in his growth. And not having it's kind of like, okay, we're going to try to figure this thing out and see. They have Spears at running back. They don't have enough for them to really compete, especially in their division and in the AFC. It's so many teams stacked up ahead of them.
0: And wait, real quick, and maybe it's a conversation I wish, you know, if we had another day. Like, when you see something like this, if you're Cam Ward, maybe you're Arch now, and you see it where they're going for you, the Titans specifically, do you pull your uncle?
1: You know, though, you know the Mannings, they don't play that now. They're not going to go where they don't want
0: to
1: go.
0: Because you go to Tennessee, and you're just sitting there, you know what I mean? And now Cam Ward, quote-unquote, sucks. You get what I'm saying?
1: Yeah.
0: And you might be like, no, I don't. It's just this environment, this system, and that's what I'm not mad if he tries that.
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5: 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Ow. 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
9: Like Clemson was the program in college football because they became the gold standard for a couple of years when Clemson was dominating and they were the toast of college football. And look at where we are now. Look at what has happened. They blow. So Coach Dabo Swinney's future now being placed under the petri dish in the microscope here after Clemson opened the championship season. They were the opponent for LSU, and they, of course, lost by 41 points. Has Dabo Swinney officially entered the lame duck territory of his career at Clemson? So let's put it this way. The Dabo doomsday clock is ticking.
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13: Aaron Donald not traveling to Australia. He will not play opening week for the Rams as he ramps up to get ready to play. This is the right call. As I have said, the Rams are handling this wrong. I don't need to see him until the middle of the season. And I know they gave him $20 million because if I'm going to come out of retirement, you got to pay me $20 million. But you want him to be ready to go when it's the most important time of the season. And the guy's been out of the NFL for 2 years. You could talk to me about practicing and staying in shape, but the guy's going to hit the wall. And we're going to get to a point where he's going to be irrelevant because he's out of gas. The best players in the world, leaving the game for 2+ years, it's going to have an effect on you. So this was a great decision. It should be even more. We should not be seeing him until after Halloween at the earliest.
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14: 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Why does the age matter? Because generally, this is the same in music as it is comedy and it is with offensive coaches. 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Sean McVay, head coach at 30. Shanahan, offensive coordinator at 28. Sean Payton, late 20s. Look around. Clint Kubiak, mid-30s. Shane Steichen, mid-30s. The Seahawks, if you go to the last several years when a great offensive coordinator has left and he's been replaced by kind of a guy, it's gone south fast. 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
16: You're not going to talk about UMass beating down Rutgers?
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17: They're upsets in real time. I want to go back and look at this later on. I want to see how much of an upset this actually was. Because if Rutgers looks like a bag of crap later on, then we're going to look at this win and go, ah, whatever. Big deal.
16: No, we won't. UMass didn't win a game last year.
17: Well, hey, good for them. They're now one in their last 100. But let's see what Rutgers really does.
16: They look good. That was one of those where you might say, like, Greg Schiano, is he going to make it through even the season for the next few weeks?
17: He's already on the hot seat.
16: Yes. They were so uncompetitive there. Why is Rutgers in the Big Ten then?
10: Two pros, LeVar Arrington, Brady Quinn, and a cup of Joe. Jonas Knox. 6 a.m. Eastern, 3 a.m. Pacific on Fox.
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10: And here's what you need to know.
20: The NCAA's FBS Oversight Committee said today that it does not have the authority to overturn the result of Western Michigan's controversial loss to Michigan. The committee did say, however, that the instant replay protocols were not followed by the Big Ten. Had the protocols been followed, the outcome of the game would have been different. In the NFL, Falcons head coach Kevin Stefanski did not name a starting quarterback for week 2 against the Panthers, adding that he has not ruled anyone out. But the Seahawks did rule out quarterback Sam Darnold for Sunday's game against the Cardinals with a glute injury. In Major League Baseball, the Reds defeated the Dodgers 6-2, and the Brewers held on 5-4 against the Pirates. Milwaukee has a 3-game lead on LA for the top spot in the National League. Pete Crow Armstrong has homered twice, bringing his total on the year to 44 as the Cubs lead the Braves 8-2, bottom of the 8th inning in Chicago. Red Sox and Rangers tied at 3, top of the 6th. I'm Monty Bolaños.
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0: Welcome inside. Happy Pete Alonso Wednesday.
1: Hey, it's the last one.
0: Thank God. Thank goodness this is over.
1: But he's going to be on doing interviews all night long, I think.
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1: I had several people writing me, calling me to check in on you after yesterday's show. They were concerned that Pete Alonso had taken over your world.
0: Now, do you understand how this is the most embarrassing storyline in baseball all year? Pete Alonso's three games. They're going to do a 30 for 30 called 72 Hours in Queens, and it's going to be the highlight of Alonso's career.
1: I've already started writing that.
0: Yeah. He's going to be 90 years old, and they're going to do interviews with him, and they're going to go, hey, remember when you, Pete, you had a great career in Major League Baseball, Hall of Fame career, everything. What was the greatest moment you can remember? Well, you know, I did win three World Series with the Orioles, and that was something. And, coming into the league was great. And, you know, becoming a star in New York was awesome. Boy, I did a lot. Then I, became a manager after it. I credit all the guys with the 8 world championships that I've managed, but, the greatest time of my career was those 3 days, my first series back in New York with the Orioles, when I showed you blank Jalen Brunson, I'm the king of New York. They cheer for me. It's like in Rocky IV. This is how embarrassing it is. Are you an embarrassing thing? This is like in Rocky IV when the Russians started chanting for Rocky, and the head of the Russian Federation goes up to Drago and says, they cheer for him. And Drago picks the guy up and he throws him.
1: That sounds about right.
0: Now.
1: Yeah.
0: That's what this is.
1: I think we should create the AI version of that.
0: I'm waiting for that GIF where the crowd and there's the big Mets logo on the crowd, and then Drago is the Mets and the Russian guy is the Mets fans, and then you have Rocky is Pete Alonso. You get how embarrassing this is now.
1: All of you out there listening, you understand your assignment for the night.
0: This is the lowest. This is the most embarrassing story in baseball. And we said it last night. We doubled down on it now. Another home run tonight. After his last at bat, or what looked like was going to be his last at bat, you saw people just leaving.
1: They were walking out. I was like, yep, that's it.
0: Just walking out.
1: I came for Alonso. I'm done.
0: Look, now he's getting interviewed on SportsCenter.
1: They were still wearing their Alonso Mets unis. They were excited. That guy got his Carlos Delgado one signed yesterday. That was great.
0: This is the greatest moment of his career.
1: This is such a love letter to baseball.
0: No, how is it a love letter to baseball?
1: Because it's showing the fans their engagement and their love of that guy that they watched come up.
0: They love
1: through
0: Pete Alonso.
1: The system.
0: They love
1: and
0: Pete
1: then,
0: Alonso.
1: Yeah.
0: But you watched him just troll your team for the last 3 days.
1: And now
0: the
1: you move on. Days. Yeah, now, we'll move on
0: dude,
1: and finish the rest
0: and that's
1: of
0: the thing.
1: Schedule.
0: Like, I don't know if they move on because you saw how mad the Mets players said they were. Sean Manet yesterday was like, I've never seen that before. Like, you think guys are going to want to opt in and say, what? This is what's going to happen. A team's going to, if we make the wrong moves, team's going to turn on us and I got to play 3 games and be miserable and watch the guy from the other team come in and be the big star and watch him cheer for him.
1: You
0: watch
1: can
0: him
1: do anything for 72 hours.
0: Watch him hit a home run off my closer and then see the fans not only just cheer for him, but give him a standing ovation and a curtain call? Like, you think people are down with that? You think Bo Bichette's going to say, yeah, I want this, man? No,
1: he's going to say, again, yeah, hey, Cohen, how much are you coming over the top to retain
0: so,
1: me? If nothing else, it's a negotiating ploy, and they make more money because of it.
0: This is the most embarrassing story in baseball. And, again, I'm glad it's over. I'm so glad it's over. As I told you, I've always hated baseball.
1: Always.
0: Yeah. I'm so glad it's over because I'm ready for the season to just end now. All the good vibes when teams playing well after the trade deadline, even if your team is out of it, you find a fun way to stay involved and invested in the baseball season. You know, it happens every year. Maybe your team has a good rookie coming up, maybe a couple of young pitchers, whatever it
1: is.
0: You're playing better, you win a few games. I'm ready. Where's the end of the season? Because this is, I don't even want to watch after these last 3 nights.
1: Yeah,
0: it's
1: you
0: so
1: will.
0: Bad.
1: No,
0: it's
1: because,
0: so bad.
1: Because Pete Alonso and his Merry Road Show will go to play his final 9 games. He'll be gone. You won't have to think
0: oh,
1: about
0: no,
1: him
0: you
1: again.
0: Know he's going to lead them to the playoff. You know this three-game stretch is going to light them on fire. They're not going to lose the rest of the season.
1: Yeah, I have actually wondered that
0: they'll
1: a lot.
0: They'll beat Mizorowski on Sunday, and all of a sudden they're going to be a 500 team, and Pete Alonso is going to win AL MVP.
1: Well, but here's the best of it is, based on the scheduling, they probably won't see Mizorowski because he gets that fifth day off before he pitches again. So you probably won't even see him.
0: And
1: so
0: the MVPs this year are going to be Pete Bleepin' Alonso and Pete Crow Armstrong.
1: Yeah, how great.
0: Both former Mets that neither of them are going to have now. Just watch. Just watch, man.
1: No, Alvarez is still going to win MVP.
0: Just watch. No, no, no. They'll do it just to say blank the Mets. Just to say blank the Mets. Oh, yeah, Alvarez, boy, triple crown kind of year. This is a once in a generation year. Pete Alonso. That's like last year. Cal Raleigh. What? Greatest year of catcher we've ever seen. Aaron Judge. That's just going to happen. That's completely what's going to happen.
1: Glad this is not affecting you in any way, shape, or form. Did you at least have a nice sandwich today or anything?
0: I'm glad it's over.
1: It was only 3 days. You can do anything for 72 hours.
0: I'm telling you, man. And by a patent pending ESPN, you come up with a new, and can't be 3 days in Queens either. Anything with 72 hours, I can't do that. That's my title. You got to give me your producer credit. 72 hours in Queens.
1: We're going to produce that long before that.
2: While we're talking about TV, can we get a parking your car on a trailer going?
1: that is definitely the next breakthrough.
0: I cannot stop watching. We are going to get to that because that could replace football. If we ever didn't have football on Sundays,
2: it would blow the NFL ratings out of the water.
1: I would say this: Major League Baseball, they should make sure they do everything they can to avoid a lockout situation because this could take over.
0: So how did Pete Alonso's home run sound tonight? Part of the Orioles 3-game sweep against the Mets. Another big home run. Well, his home run sounded a lot like this. We don't have Pete Alonso's home run. Okay, then don't worry about it. No, we don't need it.
2: We have the one from last night.
0: No. We heard that one enough. If we didn't have one, we don't need it. We don't need it. No.
1: Monty's looking to tag in.
0: What's the matter, Monty?
3: I got the home run for you.
0: Oh, you have the home run. Oh, okay. Well, let's hear the home run. Thanks, Monsi.
4: I'm going to win and get a standing O and a curtain call. Alonso hits this high in the air, left field. Forget about it. There's number 301 into the second deck, right on cue for the polar bear.
0: All right. Well, there it was.
3: Orioles Radio Network.
0: Thanks, Monty.
3: Orioles Radio Network.
0: Thanks,
3: sorry. Yeah, I just got you.
0: No, that's good.
3: I don't have the second one. I'm sorry.
0: No, that's okay. That's all right. If we don't have any more, that's okay. If we never have it again.
1: Well, no, I mean, we'll hear them throughout the night, I'm sure.
4: Pete hits it high in the air. Left field and deep. This game is tied into the New York Knights and number 300 for Alonso.
0: Yeah. Are we going to go backwards now?
4: One moment. At Citi Field. Everyone is cheering Pete Alonso, even though he's tied this game up.
1: Yeah.
0: Well, I don't know, 299, 298, 297.
1: I mean, Senga wanted him. He challenged him, and he lost.
0: This 3 days. I'm not, okay, again, I have to go back to the most important things. The Jets are 1-0. The Knicks won it all. Right? I got back to that. Like, that's where I'm like one of those characters in a movie where they go, okay, I just got to go back to use my chakra and get back to my, you know, I got a baseline more. You know, I got to eat food. I call my food is Sebastian Stan call food? My software, in Logan Lucky. Food is my software. Like, I get back to my, take it back down. Okay. Jets are 1-0. Maybe could be 2-0. And the Knicks won it all. Okay. I got back.
1: But this last three days, let's not get ahead of ourselves.
0: Was terrible.
1: Well, but there's a celebration. I mean, how many Pete Alonso days did we have on the show these last 7 years? There were a lot. There were a lot of celebrations of Pete Alonso. And all of a sudden, he's dead to you? Because your guy made a bad decision?
0: No. You know why?
2: Jason, you love sweetmeat Pete.
0: You know why?
1: You got 69 wins,
0: no,
1: man.
0: No, because I'll tell you.
1: Because they kept you at 69 wins. The series was a victory.
0: No.
2: You cut your sandwiches like a polar bear, the crust off.
1: You got a little cookie cutter? I only
0: drink the Diet Cokes with the polar bears on the side. Like, you know, drinking the Cokes.
1: It.
0: Yeah, with the at Christmas
1: seasonal.
0: Time. Yeah,
1: I got that. Absolutely. Yeah.
0: No. Because, and this is what everybody has lost touch with, but it doesn't matter. Because it's embarrassing that suddenly I'm turning the back on my team because I disagree that we brought this player back. And he comes into New York and he's able to just say, yeah, I run this town still. I'm the guy. I am like Vinny Chase at the end. I am Queens Boulevard, right? That's Vinny Chase. I am Queens Boulevard. And then bam, the music comes in. Vin, what do you think about that? Right? That's what Pete Alonso has done. He's come in and taken everything that the fan base had. He's turned the fans against the team. He's turned the fans against the front office. He reminds the front office that, hey, you made a huge mistake. He reminds the owner you made a mistake. He's got fans leaving the game early. It's his.
1: Well, that game was
0: basically
1: over.
0: He's saying, I ruined the Mets. I just ruined the Mets all by myself by coming back and hitting home runs, and we get a sweep.
1: No, the Mets were already ruined. Let's be honest here, okay? You were in a wishing, wanting, hoping, because you've been crying about Peter Carl Armstrong, and Mets fans are going, what about him? It's like, that's 5 years ago, man. He'd been gone a long time, right? And unfortunately, he's going to be the MVP. But it's the idea that you spent a lot of money, and it didn't work. And fans were already looking for a reason to be angry, and they got an opportunity to celebrate their guy that they spent many a weary game with, right? He played a lot of games for them. Hit 264
0: That's
1: home
0: great.
1: Runs.
0: He's not on the team anymore. He's not on the team.
1: But he's always going to be part of you.
0: It doesn't matter. He's not on the team. And when you're rooting against your team because you're mad at the front office, dude, what's going on here, man? It's embarrassing. And again, I'm not disagreeing with you.
2: Mets.
0: You are saying, like, I'm not trying to fight you on this. Like, we don't, this is not, I'm not, what you're saying is right. It's embarrassing.
2: So are the Mets.
0: It's embarrassing. I don't think it is.
1: I think it captures a moment, and you can have it both ways. You're still rooting for your team to win, but that's
0: your guy. You're not rooting for the team to win when you're rooting for Alonso to hit home runs. You're not rooting. I'm sorry. You're not. It's not. If there was a world where Alonso could hit a home run,
1: are you pitching shutouts every game?
0: But it wouldn't count on the scoreboard. I would say you're right.
1: Are you pitching shutouts in every game? No, you are not.
0: Runs happen. Okay, dude, you're rooting against your team when you're rooting for a guy in the other team to throw touchdowns or hit home runs or score goals. You're rooting for the other team. You know, you're not rooting for one guy.
1: I'm a realist. And in this case, I like my Pete Alonso.
0: It's embarrassing.
1: And for 12 at bats or whatever it's
0: going to
1: be.
0: You know how this was avoidable?
1: You could have plunked him or re-signed him.
0: It could have been 12 walks.
2: How was this avoidable?
0: It could have been 12
2: walks. This whole
0: walks.
2: Situation with Pete Alonso.
0: If the Mets had
2: the
0: never
2: Mets
0: become
2: a
0: franchise.
2: The Mets were in a damn pennant race.
0: I thought you were going to say if they became a franchise. Yeah.
2: That too.
1: Yeah. Well, you got that.
2: You play good baseball, this is avoidable.
0: Yeah.
2: But you didn't. Yeah. And you suck.
0: I'm going to have to watch Alonso and PCA win the MVPs this year. And a lot of the Orioles will get in the playoffs. They'll be the hottest.
2: Oh, it's going to be so great.
0: They'll make a run to the World Series. And I'm going to have to watch Alonso and PCA do interviews together ahead of the World Series. Hey, you guys both have the Mets in common. What is it? PCA's going to go, well, I don't know. They traded me before I got out of there, but they always treated me great. Alonso's going to say, oh yeah, you know, I have a lot of great memories there, but now I'm here. I'm an Oriole now and I'm ready for the World Series. That's all it's going to be.
1: Here's the thing. I'll make you feel better on the AL side. It's going to take an awful lot. Not just Jordan Alvarez. You still got to jump Caminero. No, I did not say Canyonero. I said Caminero. Pete Alonso, as of right now, is still 100-1.
0: Doesn't matter. Not after tonight. Not after tonight. Look at him. He's the king of New York.
1: This really hurt your soul.
0: If they did the
1: Just a stack of Jalen Brunson cards and kept sliding?
0: If they did the Emmys tonight, they would tell Jalen Brunson, hey, sorry, man, Pete Alonso's going to be your role tonight. He's going to be steaming the clothes with Mariska Hargitay, just so you know. That's how it's going to go.
1: I'm sorry, man.
2: Jalen Brunson goes to jail, right?
0: This is the most embarrassing story. I'm glad it's over.
1: And if Baltimore goes to the playoffs, taking this as the springboard into that.
2: We are going to stand up for every one of his playoff at-bats here.
0: All the way to the World Series. Orioles and Cubs. Wow. Hey, get ready. O's and PCA.
2: I will celebrate the ass out of every one of his playoff at-bats.
1: The Orioles. And
0: O's
1: Cubs.
0: And the Cubs. It could be in the World Series. Sure. Wow. That's how it's going to go.
2: So who's going to play the Dodgers then?
0: Oh, man.
2: Hater.
0: Exit How About a Fresca. Exit Swollen Dome. The Jason Smith
1: Show. It's going to be okay.
0: My best friend, Mike Carter.
2: Really isn't, Mike.
0: No, it's bad. It's bad. It's bad. But again, the Jets won and the Knicks won it all. The wait is over. 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The crown is yours. Well, coming up next, Could the biggest record in NFL history be broken? The guy who owns it says, oh, yeah, absolutely. That's next right here. Jason and Mike, Fox Sports Radio. 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
0: 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Hit the subscribe button, then tap the thumbs up icon. Comment away whether you agree or disagree. Let us know what you think again. Just search Jason Smith Show on YouTube and subscribe. All videos, but new stuff up there. The Alonzo video is going to go up. We got some Lane Kiffin stuff up there. But speaking of Lane Kiffin, oh, by the way, you turn on ESPN, the only thing you see in the bottom right corner is, hey, LSU and Ole Miss on Saturday, the college football game of the year, right? No game is going to be bigger than this. Not Ohio State, Michigan, not Auburn, Alabama. Nothing will beat this as far as attention, as far as interest, as far as drama. And then, oh, by the way, today, here's your injury report for Saturday.
2: Yeah.
0: LSU starting quarterback is doubtful for the game.
2: Doubtful. What's wrong with him?
0: Sam Leavitt is listed as doubtful. No information has been put up other than the fact that he's listed as doubtful. He was fine last week. Everybody's scrambling, looking for video. Is there a play? Was this where he got hurt?
2: Did he hurt his feelings by throwing those three interceptions in a walkover game?
0: I wonder, this would be so Lane Kiffin to just put this out there. And Leavitt's fine, going to play Saturday. Yeah. Right? Like, that's because doubtful is in the NFL, like, nobody is doubtful in plays. Like, I think in the list, like, in the last, like, you'd be surprised, like, in the last 15 years, the designation of doubtful, I think, like, two players who were officially listed as doubtful on the last update before the weekend actually played. Two out of, like, however many thousand, right? But here's college football, doubtful, less than 25% chance left to play. Like, okay, what happened? Either there's a big shoe that's going to drop that's going to tell us that, hey, he got hurt, something happened, a bizarre injury of some kind, or that we're not going to hear anything, and it's just going to be something that Lane Kiffin threw out there to get Ole Miss thinking about it and what's going on and look at tape of our backup quarterback and everything else. Maybe I'm going to bring Joe Burrow back. Maybe I'll bring

0: En garde!
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2: Because I don't know. Nobody knows anything.
3: No, that's it.
2: It's shrouded in mystery. There's no details out there, and he may be injured. He may be hurt, right? 100%. But when Lane Kiffin is the coach, okay, that's the first. I don't think I'm the first person to think that. But, I mean, honestly, but
3: we're all in the same place.
2: I'll say it. I mean, like, you really think, okay, this really could be, and Sam Levitt is fine.
3: Yeah, I have, unless some other shoe drops, I firmly believe it's gamesmanship and just giving another talking point. Because it's all about the hype machine. I'm surprised they don't have it bouncing around your screen like a screensaver.
2: Yeah.
3: LSU Ole Miss. Yeah. LSU Ole Miss.
2: Watch LSU. I mean, that's all it is. You turn on ESPN, you say LSU Ole Miss. Don't forget, that game is Saturday. LSU Ole Miss. Don't forget.
3: Every new segment begins with, hey, don't forget.
2: Don't forget.
3: And here comes the graphic.
2: This game right here.
3: Saturday night.
2: Hey, when SportsCenter had Pete Alonso on, I think they asked Pete Alonso about Ole Miss and LSU Saturday.
3: What did he think of Lane Kiffin?
2: Great game. What do you think? LSU and Ole Miss Saturday. I think LSU, look, Lane Kiffin, it's a big story. LSU, I think, you know, when you talk about what they can do with the football, offensively,
3: that would be kind of interesting. All of a sudden he's doing a guest picker segment after winning a baseball game on a Wednesday night.
2: I mean, really,
3: next level stuff.
2: That's
3: right,
2: not going to surprise me. It really isn't. So again, if we get any updates on Sam Levitt, we'll let you know. And maybe other people are going to be doubtful too. I don't know.
3: Well, but that's that's the other thing.
2: Joe
3: right?
2: Burrow doubtful to play for LSU this weekend.
3: But does it become a thing? Say Levitt goes and plays and all is fine with the world. How many other coaches start using the doubtful tag kind of haphazardly and just throwing it out there? It's like, all right, you gotta at least go try to find tape on the other guy that transferred to play behind him. And even if it takes 20 minutes, to find and curate, and then go and review, that's plenty of time that you've not spent on the task at hand.
2: I think Lane Kiffin, you can call him the gamesmanshipper, right? Like that would be,
3: I like that.
2: I think, cause I'm thinking like, you know, how you had, what's his name? Plutarch Heavensby was the game maker in the trilogy for Hunger Games. Yep. And you also had Jeff Goldblum, who was the game master.
3: Yeah.
2: So Lane Kiffin.
3: Or was he grandmaster?
2: He's the grandmaster. The grandmaster. And so you have Lane Kiffin would be the gamesmanshipper.
3: Okay.
2: Yeah.
3: Because we need a game master too.
2: Sure we do. So, well, DC has the taskmaster.
3: Yeah, they do.
2: They have the taskmaster, but we don't have the gamesmanshipper.
3: No, we
2: He's
3: do
2: the
3: not.
2: The gamesmanshipper. Yeah. Like he's an MCU villain. Yeah.
3: No, I like that. That's good. We'll keep adding to that encyclopedia.
2: So again, we'll have more on that. You never know what happens. Maybe Lane Kiffin will list himself as doubtful for the game. Maybe I'm there. Maybe I'm not. Wait a minute, Lane. This game's on TV. Maybe I'm there. Maybe I'm not. Earlier today, the first evidence in talking about the biggest record in the NFL in quite some time, because Emmitt Smith, former Cowboy and Cardinal legend, Cardinals are 1-0, so you have to give him some respect. So a former Cardinal and Cowboy legend, he got those last few yards with the Cardinals.
3: No, he did, absolutely.
2: Little Cardinal on the side of his helmet running for all those
3: Still
2: yards.
3: Still looks weird all these years later seeing him in that uniform.
2: The all-time leading rusher in the NFL, that is the gold standard for records in the NFL. It is the all-time rushing record. He said today that, yeah, there's somebody who could break his record, and that's Ravens running back Derrick Henry.
4: Derrick Henry currently has 13,018 career rushing yards. You would need 5,338 more yards to break your record.
5: You think you can do it?
6: Oh, yeah.
7: I think it's possible. Derrick Henry is a bigger back. He takes good care of his body. He's in great shape. Y'all don't know this, but Derrick Henry broke my high school record. He broke my state high school record. So I believe he can do it again.
2: So there's Emmitt Smith saying he can break my overall record needing just over 5,000 yards. Okay, this is where I think you can get caught up in the romanticism of how good Derrick Henry still is at 32 years old.
3: Sure.
2: That you don't see guys, especially guys this big, this good at 32, right?
3: Sure.
2: Usually you're this big and you have broken down, you are out of the NFL. So already, Derrick Henry's kind of a unicorn in that we don't see guys doing this at 31, 30. Like, go back to what? Like, Curtis Martin and Sean Alexander, the last guys to be like 30, 31 years old and win the rushing title. Like, it's a long time.
8: You're still shaking Curtis Martin's hand.
2: I still am. 31 years old, rushing champion. But to think that Derrick Henry can break Emmitt Smith's

0: record. Okay, timeout. It's not going to happen because it sounds great. He's been healthy. He's been productive. He's 32. We've seen it, but you can't just hit fast forward on the DVR and get to the end and go, there it is. He's broken Emmitt Smith's record. He's got to be healthy and average 1300 yards a year for the next 4 years. Now, can he do that for a year or two? Yeah. But eventually time's going to catch up with you. You're going to lose that burst. You're going to lose a little bit of that power. It just doesn't happen. He would think about him being the all-time rushing champion doing it 36 years old. That's insane, right? I mean, that's 10 times more difficult than Tom Brady being a quarterback at 45. Right? That's how hard it is to be a running back, to go through this kind of pounding. Because when the running back, it happens all at once. Mm-hmm. It doesn't happen over a few years. Look at his slow slide. Here's 1600 yards, 1400, 1200, 1000, 900, 820, 790. No, it's 1300 to 400, right? That's how it goes. Think about this for the next 4 years. Again, because I like to do this. Someone's going to start college next year. And for the next 4 years, watch Derrick Henry run for 1,300 yards each of the next 4 years. Stay healthy and productive into year 33, 34, 35, and 36.
1: And when they're beginning that fifth year of college, they'll be able to say, I remember.
0: Five and five, sure. Yeah. It may take 5 years. Again, he's going to need to have that. It sounds great now, but you can't just hit fast forward. Well, he's been healthy. He's been so good. Yeah, he's been incredible. He's been amazing. 4 more years. We thought when Tom Brady won the Super Bowl with the Bucks, well, wait, he can play another 5 years. Look how good he is. He made it 1 more year. Okay? 1 more year. That's what he did. 1 more year, right? Aaron Rodgers, 2 MVPs. He can play longer than Brady. 7 more years. No, he's going to go 4. And that's going to be it.
1: Well, if it didn't have that unfortunate incident with the flag.
0: Well, I thought you were going to say the unfortunate incident of being a Jet. There is that.
1: I didn't go for the low-hanging fruit. I just went for the...
0: If he wasn't a Jet, things might have been a lot better.
1: Well, it might have been.
0: But just that's how fast it happens.
1: But here's Derrick Henry, right? If we do this and we play it out, and he plays all 4 years, and we're going to give him a full 68 games, all right? He's got to average 76 yards a game. Now, I know, hey, week one, that was great, 144. He's got to average, to get it within 3 seasons... You're looking at averaging 115 to 120 yards a game. That's insanity.
0: It's a lot.
1: To think that it's going to be that. And look, I love 3 yards in a cloud of dust. The fact that we've returned to the ground game in 2026, watching Kenneth Walker III the other night. Like, I love this as much as anybody possibly could, but I'm also a realist. Well, cliff comes fast.
0: And you also think about this now. This is the Ravens being so good where the offense is going to continue to hum the next 4 years. This could be Lamar Jackson's last year in Baltimore.
1: That's
0: right?
1: True.
0: Like this could be it. If Lamar Jackson leaves Baltimore, good luck, right? Suddenly it's not going to be, well, now we can keep giving the ball to Derrick Henry 20, 25 times a game. You can't do it. You need the offense to be productive. You need Lamar Jackson to be that threat because I don't think there's any coincidence that, hey, Derrick Henry has found the fountain of youth alongside Lamar Jackson. There's lots of guys alongside Lamar Jackson. Running back, boy, the holes are there for me because you know what? They can't stack. If they stack, man, one of the best quarterbacks in the history of the game is going to make me look really, really stupid. So you all also, it's not just you. It's your team. Your offense still has to be great for the next 4 years, not the next year, not the next year and a half, but the next 4 years. Like, I wish he would do it. I think it would be an awesome story. Watch King Henry do that. Be awesome.
1: This would be one of the things we never thought we'd see.
0: It's just not realistic that he's going to be able to do that, to be able to have that kind of responsibility, that number of carries over the course of the next 4 years. It's because we're just looking ahead right now because it's just a dot in the future. Yeah, he can do it. Why not? I mean, and what's Emmitt Smith going to say? Yeah, sure he can. Yeah. But I made sure I got to the Cardinals, so I put as many yards as I could between me and whoever was coming up behind me.
1: I fell forward for 3.2 yards a carry, and I liked it. And you know what? I'm the old, hey, until they tell you they no longer want your services, all 32 teams. If you find someone that's still willing to cut you a check, you delay the retirement. You take those extra carries. I don't care if you are in camp like Jerry Rice with the Broncos and Seahawks. Damn it, you keep going. Derrick Henry, for his career since 2018, when he became the full full-time guy, 215 carries that year, 1,059 yards, averaging 4.9. He's only had the 1 year with injury. He's got, what, four seasons with at least 1,500 rushing yards. And he's off to a great start again with the 144. But it's just real, being realistic about it, right? As much as you cheer for it. And if he can stay healthy and do this over the next 3-4 years and that offense continues to hum, we'll do documentaries on him. Just like 72 Hours in Queens.
0: Hey, you really want me to key your car. You really want me to key your car tonight. You really do. You really want me to write Geno Smith on the side of your car. You want me to carve a number 7 in the side of your car, on each side of your car, so it looks like wings when you open your car door.
1: So it looks like I'm going into a roller derby.
0: You can open both doors and set the number 7 on there. Ready. 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Time now to find out what's trending in the wide world of sports from Monsi Bolaños, who thank you again for the Alonso home run earlier this hour.
2: Oh, yeah, my pleasure. Yeah, my pleasure. I'm here to help your show have a little bit more flow, you know?
0: Yeah,
2: you know
0: sure.
2: what I'm saying?
0: Yeah,
2: like,
0: yeah.
2: I don't want you to want something and we can't provide it if
0: right.
2: I have it.
0: Oh,
2: so
0: no,
1: that's
0: here.
1: By design.
2: It was all on purpose, so I ruined something, is what you're telling me here. I ruined something. My B.
0: It's all right. Pete Alonso has ruined me the last 3 days.
2: No,
0: it's
2: Pete
0: okay.
2: Alonso did nothing wrong, you cuckoo bird.
0: No, he's ruined me. He came to New York and said, this is my city.
2: Yes. Yeah. Uh-huh. And
0: but
2: what?
0: He
2: and
0: play, then he plays for Baltimore.
2: Well, y'all should have kept him.
0: It's embarrassing.
2: Y'all, no, it's not embarrassing.
0: Yes, it is embarrassing.
2: You're playing for nothing.
0: It's
2: there are no stakes in this game. Who cares? Let your fans miss him.
0: When Kawhi Leonard comes back,
2: who cares?
0: To the Clippers.
2: Yes,
0: and he hits a game-winning shot
2: when Kawhi,
0: to beat the Clippers, you're standing up and you're cheering.
1: It's
0: going to
1: bounce on the rim like
0: Kawhi.
1: 7 times.
2: So when Kawhi Leonard comes back, how are we going to react when he hits a game winner? Maybe we're just going to cheer and be like, give us our money back. I don't know. Pete Alonso didn't circumvent the salary cap.
0: Doesn't matter.
2: You're comparing two different things.
0: He's not on the team anymore.
2: He's not on the team, but he's a legend with Mets fans.
0: But you're playing games now. You understand?
2: Yes.
0: The fan base has turned against the team, and that's embarrassing.
2: In this series, that's it. But it doesn't matter. You're playing for nothing.
0: Anytime the fan base turns against the team is a bad thing.
2: They didn't turn against the team. They just wanted to give love
0: that's
2: to like, the guy that
0: like
2: they
0: saying,
2: missed.
0: That's like saying in the movies, oh, they're only turning into zombies for a couple of days, then they'll turn back. No, turning into zombies is bad no matter
1: what. How about
0: what
1: the time. Mets not suck so much and it wouldn't have happened?
0: Well, you know,
2: that part.
0: Now
1: the 69 wins is kind of a big deal.
0: There's only so much. There's only so much. All right, so now that we've covered Pete Alonso.
2: So, Pete Alonso, what did he do today?
0: Nothing. He didn't play.
2: I think he hit a couple home runs. Uno, dos. Bringing his total to 302 on his career, and the Orioles crushed the Mets 7-1. But it's a good thing you're playing for nothing. There's no stakes. So it's fine. Mm-hmm. It's fine. Go Pete Alonso.
0: Yeah.
2: Pete Crow Armstrong, it's a night for the Petes. Pete Crow Armstrong with 2 home runs, 43 and 44 on the season. The Cubs defeated the Braves 8-4 there. Brewers did take down the Pirates 5-4, and the Reds took down the Dodgers 6-2. So the Brewers right now have a 3-game lead on the Dodgers for the number one seed in the National League. Also, Milwaukee does have the tiebreaker over LA in that situation. Rays held on 4-3 against the A's. Right now, it's the Mariners and the Angels who are tied at 2 apiece. It's the top of the 3rd inning in Anaheim. Padres over the Rockies 9-3, top of the 7th inning, San Diego. Holding on to that final wild card spot in the National League. Royals lead the Astros 5-1 after 8 innings in Houston. Rangers are now on top of the Red Sox. They were tied, not anymore. It's 6-3, bottom of the 8th inning. And the Marlins have a 4-1 lead over the Diamondbacks in Arizona, bottom of the 3rd inning. Earlier today, the Twins walked it off against the Yankees 5-4. But more importantly, Aaron Judge left the game with lower leg tightness. He said after that he just took himself out because he didn't think it was worth the risk. When it comes to the NFL, the Seahawks ruled out quarterback Sam Darnold for their game against the Cardinals with a glute injury, but the good news is that they don't think he's going to land on injured reserve. Bengals quarterback Joe Burrow didn't practice today. He's dealing with back tightness but expects to play Sunday. Vikings quarterback Kyler Murray, still in concussion protocol, was a limited participant in practice though. Falcons head coach Kevin Stefanski did not name a starting quarterback for week 2's home game against the Panthers, adding that he has not ruled anyone out yet. Tua Tagovailoa did not practice. Lastly, here, guys, the NCAA's FBS Oversight Committee said today that it does not have the authority to overturn the result of Western Michigan's controversial loss to Michigan. They did say that the instant replay protocol was not followed by the Big Ten. Had they followed the right protocol, the outcome would have been different. Back to you guys.
3: Thank you very much, Marcy.
1: We're an oversight committee, but we have absolutely no ability to do anything.
3: We had no oversight in making this decision earlier. That's sorry about that. We need oversight to have the oversight committee.
1: Here's the official letter on our letterhead. Congratulations.
3: Coming up next, a titanic TNF matchup tomorrow night between the Bills and the Lions. Who's walking away with the win? Is the Bills open high, Mark? That and other big, bold predictions next. Jason and Mike, Fox Sports Radio.
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1: 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Tomorrow night, we begin week 2 in the NFL with a flourish, with authority. The Bills open Highmark Stadium, all those great sight lines, all those
3: great
1: absolutely. Seats where people are going to be able to see the game and the field. It's going to be fantastic.
3: They got a really cool beer horn that they created, so that looks good.
1: They welcome the Lions in what the over-under, I think at this point, could be up to 70 by the game tomorrow. I think it's at 55 now, or yeah. 54 and a half.
3: It was 54 and a half last I looked, yep.
1: Look, this game tomorrow night, I'd love to be able to say, you know, I can really see the under hitting. I cannot see the under hitting in this game.
3: Yo.
1: Both teams have problems defensively. But the Bills' statement week one was so unbelievably impressive. It was a new offense, new leadership, the honeymoon era. The honeymoon first year is always a good one when you have a lot of talent. Hey, we got a new way of doing things, new head coach. You see it in Baltimore. You saw it in with Buffalo. DJ Moore was pretty good. Dalton Kincaid maybe is healthy. Finally, you know, the year 17 breakthrough for Dalton Kincaid. But this offense was legit, and they did this to a Texans defense. That's one of the top three defenses in the NFL coming off of last year. Now, you never know, like, hey, can you carry it over what you do defensively from last year to this year? The Seahawks can. Maybe the Broncos can't. But you would not expect the Bills to be able to do whatever they wanted when they're still trying to fit all their pieces together, fitting in a new number one wide receiver, new everything, new coaches everywhere. And they put up a statement against the Texans to win that game. And here are the Lions, who showed you nothing but, yeah, we got problems. We had to run Jahmyr Gibbs 30 times. Jahmyr Gibbs! We had to run him 30 times. We barely survived thanks to a fortuitous fumble call and because the Saints didn't convert a two-point conversion. We gave up tons of points in the second half. Tyler Shuck, as good as he is, you know, I love Tyler Shuck, threw for 410 against us. The Lions have problems, and I know I'm going to take all kinds of flack from Pam's family. I know the texts are going to come in as soon as I say this. But, like, you don't solve these problems in 4 days.
3: No, you also, you're talking about a team that was already down several starters in the defensive secondary. You're down two offensive linemen now.
1: This is going to be, this is going to be Bills 38-28 tomorrow night. Lions will score. The Lions offense will look good. But by and large, the Lions seem to have more problems after 1 week and the Bills don't. Yes, defensively gave up points to the Texans. Okay, I get it. And the Lions are going to score. But man, the Bills being at home, opening the stadium, showing you that against a really good defense, look at what we did against this defense that's banged up and really not as great as it's been. That's been on a 3-year decline. Yeah, I'll take the Bills all day. And you know, I believe because picking against the Lions, it's picking against the family, right? Like it's like I'm going to root for Pete Alonso against the Mets.
3: Yeah.
1: I'm not going to do that, right? But this is, you know, this is what I go against the family. Bills 38-28, and I may be shorting the Bills a few points.
3: I saw the knapsack in your car. You're ready for what this brings you.
4: Mike, beer horn that they have.
3: No, that's a good looking beer horn. I like that because it also has a cover to it. So, I mean, like, that's good, man.
1: That's my go bag.
3: Your go bag ready, knowing you're going to have this take. I think the Bills blow them out. Like, I don't even think it's close. I think this becomes a, you know, 34-17, 38-17. If I go 38-17, we get to just this side of the over. So why don't we do that in this era of good feelings after what we saw in week one? But behind the bad offensive line, too, like, the timing is going to be off. Bills will be attacking. Leonard will have them at it.
1: I can see this being a game where it takes the Lions a little bit to get going. But once they get going, they're in the end zone all the time. But when you're down 14 or 17, by the time you get going, you're chasing all the way through. And the Bills offense is going to be able to do what it wants to. You know, a Sunday game, different story. But 4 days, there's only so much. You're not fixing. You're not getting healthier in 4 days.
3: But also look at what the Bills did in week one. It's kind of like the Bears. Look at all they did. There was no Loveland. Here, you didn't have a lot from James Cook. He'll be more active in this one and be able to make some hay as a runner and receiver. But again, I'm concerned with that offensive line, man.
4: But what happens if seats are blocking Josh Allen's view?
1: You're going to see. I can't wait. I hope tomorrow there's some sort of inside the stadium feature during the game going, hey, we're here with Mary Lincoln. Why did I say Mary Lincoln?
3: Wow.
1: Mary Todd Lincoln.
3: Oh, Mary.
1: We're here with Mary Lincoln. Hey, Mary, how do you feel? I haven't seen 1 second of the game. I haven't seen 1 second. I can't see past this thing.
3: Did they already put in little monitors with a TV for you just so you have that?
1: Someone tell me what's happening. Someone tell me.
3: I'll cheer too.
1: Who the blank is Louise? There you go. That's everybody who's seen O'Mary.
3: Nicely done.
1: Jason and Mike, Fox Sports Radio, coming up next. Biggest college football controversy of the season has finally been put to bed. And no, it's not Arch Manning. That's next. Jason and Mike, Fox.
0: Oh, they caught it. They win. You really got
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22: The NCAA's FBS Oversight Committee said on Wednesday that it does not have the authority to overturn the result of Western Michigan's controversial loss to Michigan on September 5th. However, the committee did say that instant replay protocols were not followed by the Big Ten, and if they had been followed, the outcome of the game would have been different. In Major League Baseball, Pete Crow Armstrong homered twice today, bringing his total on the year to 44 as the Cubs outscored the Braves 8-4. The Orioles took down the Mets 7-1, where Pete Alonso homered twice. Rangers topped the Red Sox 7-3. Reds defeated the Dodgers 6-2, and the Brewers held on 5-4 against the Pirates. So Milwaukee has a 3-game lead on LA for the number one seed in the National League. Right now, the Mariners and the Angels are tied at 2, bottom of the 4th inning. Marlins lead the Diamondbacks 4-1, bottom of the 4th as well. And the bottom of the 8th inning in Colorado, where the Padres lead the Rockies 9-3. Amancio Bolaños.
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1: 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Comment away whether you agree or disagree. Let us know what you think again. Just search Jason Smith Show on YouTube and subscribe. Mike and I love putting this content out for you every single night. So we got Jason Cole stopping by in a few minutes. All the big NFL news as we get into Thursday night football, the Bills and the Lions and all kinds of fun stuff happening. But in a story I'd like to title 2 weeks Too Late, you know, I always used to like it when the NFL would call the coaches if a officiating mistake was made during a game. This is before instant replay was so in vogue, and they would call the coaches to say, hey, just let you know, we did our own 2-minute review, right, Lucy, in the NBA now. And, the wrong call was made. I know that call screwed you, and you went from winning the game 24-21, and instead they threw a touchdown to beat you 28-24. But we want you to know that we're sorry. And I remember there was a run where it happened to Bill Cowher when he was the head coach of the Steelers. Like 3 weeks in a row, they called him to say, hey, sorry, man, but we screwed that up.
3: We got that wrong, yeah.
1: That's what happened today in college football. Because, look, at the end of the college football season, we're going to be lucky. Week one, we had a game we're never going to stop talking about. We're going to have another game Saturday we're not going to stop talking about with LSU and Ole Miss. But the FBS Oversight Committee.
3: Ooh, that sounds
1: now you make
3: impressive.
1: It sound like we're on Capitol Hill and
3: how
1: there's investigations. No. The FBS Oversight Committee has everything to do with college football, right? That's all it is. It's college football. It's not about, they didn't send the house home. Nothing. This is FBS Oversight Committee, right? It sounds great. This is college football exclusive. Okay.
3: No word.
0: Just so we know.
3: No word makes the hair stand up on my arms like the word committee.
1: The oversight committee.
3: But
1: the
3: going back to, you know, past jobs, like, all right, we're going to form a committee to do this. Like, oh, no.
1: Yeah. It's like, what is the oversight committee? The oversight committee, to explain, the oversight committee is if you've ever watched a police show or movie and internal affairs gets involved and all the cops hate internal affairs because it's cops busting other cops who are trying to do a good job. Or in the movies, maybe they're taking a little bit of money from a guy they're not supposed to. Maybe they're taking some stuff out of evidence they weren't supposed to, but these are busting cops, right?
3: But on balance, are they doing good for the community?
1: Yeah, yeah.
3: And for the city.
1: The good the cops do outweigh the bad. So if they're dipping their hands in a honeypot for just a little bit of stuff, it's okay, right? So in the movies, whenever internal affairs, everybody hates it. Hey, we got to make sure you guys are doing it right, right? It's when you hear the word ombudsman, okay, that's too many syllables. It's the same thing. So the FBI.
3: They used to have those.
1: The FBI, until they realized there's really no standards in journalism anymore.
3: It doesn't matter.
1: We don't need it. Remember, ESPN had the ombudsman.
3: Oh, yeah.
1: And for a long time, they had a different person doing it. And, you always go over, hey, here's some things that ESPN did, questions what they did this week. And that's how they would get all their controversial stuff addressed, where, hey, the ombudsman did it on ESPN.com.
3: Should have had a TV show.
1: Yeah. The ombudsman. No, it sounds like a horror movie.
3: Yeah.
1: The ombudsman in a world where 7 teenagers want to gamble on Kalshi and they go to the woods. And there's no Wi-Fi.
2: And Jason Straham's there?
1: They run into the ombudsman.
2: Jason Statham?
1: Did you said Jason Strathan?
2: Yes.
1: Like it was a combination of Michael Strahan and Jason Statham.
2: Yes.
3: Or David Statham.
1: You jumped in and you conflated two people.
2: Oi! I'm here to save you.
1: I like that new commercial that he's in.
2: What?
1: For Jason Statham.
3: Oh, it's pretty good. Yeah.
1: He comes
3: and
1: he says, all right, nobody, don't say anything. No, just listen to me. And it's all about like investments and something you can do on your phone. And she's, oh yeah, I can know how to do this. I know how to do this. I was doing commercials.
4: And then a Meg spits them out.
1: Yeah. Cause remember, no matter what the air pressure is, like 20,000 feet underwater, as long as you drown yourself, you can swim. Oh, I don't know how that made it.
4: Tom Cruise did that in one of Mission Impossible.
3: Yeah, you can't stop him.
1: No,
3: that's what he was explaining to Taylor Swift the other
1: Tom
3: night.
1: Cruise
4: wasn't
1: said,
4: that the last Mission Impossible?
1: No. Tom Cruise.
4: 30 minutes underwater. Yeah.
1: That was
3: he had gills.
1: That was 3 Mission Impossibles ago, and it seemed like 30 minutes. It was more like 13 minutes underwater. No, Jason Statham in the Meg 2. How is Jason Statham going to swim from a sub to a ship that's 20,000 feet underwater when the pressure is going to kill him? They just go, well, it's not about the pressure. He just his body has to fill with water because that's what kills you. Oh, okay. So somehow if you fill your lungs and fill your body with water, you can swim 20,000 feet under the water.
3: So when he's done with that Discover ad, he'll start telling us about hydration.
1: When I saw that, I said, are there any experts on this film? Did they talk to anybody to say, hey, you know what?
2: They did.
1: There's stuff that's out there, and there's stuff that's really out there. Man, you can't do that. No one's going to buy. I remember when we saw that, because we went to see that in the theater, because it was such a fun, the first one was so much fun, and we were all laughing. When they said they were going to do it, I said, oh, that's embarrassing because the average people are laughing knowing you can't do this.
2: Chase, you know they consolidated?
1: What?
2: The Rams people.
1: Oh, wow.
2: The one about flying the day of.
1: Wow. Okay. Okay. The same people. Yeah. Fly the day of. And if something happens and you need to swim to the stadium, just go 20,000 feet underwater. Nothing's going to happen to you. You'll be fine. Just fill your whole body with water. Basically drown yourself and you can swim. Ah, that's good. It works.
3: You'd be fighting sharks as big as Statham did if you're doing that. On that trip to Australia.
1: But the NCAA's FBS Oversight Committee said on Wednesday that it doesn't have the authority to overturn the result of Western Michigan's loss to Michigan on September 5th. The Hail Mary at the end of the game, mm-hmm. where a second was put back on the clock. The next play, Michigan throws the Hail Mary for a touchdown, and that's become the story in college football up until this point. So they said they don't have the oversight today. They don't have the oversight. They don't have the authority to overturn the result.
3: So I ask a question straight out of Office Space.
1: Yes, Mike Harmon.
3: What would you say you do here?
1: Well, I think if they had asked the oversight committee maybe right after the game or sometimes a little more timelier than 2 weeks later, they might have said something.
3: Well, I mean, maybe it takes the time to get a committee together.
1: Or maybe they did and they said, we're just going to drag our feet on this. And maybe that's what it was. It's like it is in the movies where they go, hey, listen, we're going to kick this to you. You drag your feet on it for a week and a half, come out with your statement. It'll kind of be an apology to Western Michigan. That's the Bill Cowher thing. It'll kind of be an apology and we'll move on, right? So
4: is this according to the real clock or the secret clock?
1: This is, no. Apparently there should not have been a secret clock because what the oversight committee says is that replay protocols were not followed by the Big Ten. And that had protocols been followed, the outcome of the game would have been different. When you are dealing with the end of a game, the official game clock in the stadium is what you go by. So when that hit zero, that was the end of the game. The fact that they then went back, went to the officials, went to the replay officials, put a second back on the clock, that's what was wrong. That when the protocol was, hey, at the end of the game, it's the clock in the stadium, that's what we go by. So, that's what it is. So, this is what the oversight committee said was not followed, but they can't overturn the win. Michigan's not giving it back. Western Michigan's like, come on, man, this is gonna live on campus forever, man. We're gonna have statues built for this game forever with a clock that's at 1 second.
3: But you know what? This could be a great opportunity for Daktronics. Hear me out.
1: Okay.
3: See what I'm doing? I'm grabbing all our stories together. That's the company, part of the Kawhi Leonard story. Because all the scoreboards are now going to be retrofitted because you're going to need that 0.8 of a second. You're going to need that 10th, maybe a 100th.
1: Yep.
3: And maybe that's going to reconfigure everything. So we're going to need to buy new scoreboards across sports.
1: This is one of the reasons why I say ahead of the curve, because we told you that after this happened, you heard a lot of different takes on it. It was wrong. It was right. There was a second left. You got to defend the Hail Mary, all these things. What we told you after the Hail Mary, after the game happened, is still true now 2 weeks later. And this is the case, is that sometimes football, basketball, baseball, whatever it is, there are no lengths that it seems the officials won't go to try to overturn a call on the field. You will see sometimes we're going, what are they looking at? It's pretty cut and dry. His foot was in bounds. He had control of the football. What are they watching? But sometimes, some calls, they go all the way to the wall to see if we can overturn this. Was there technically possession? Can I see space between his foot and the line? Was he pushed here? Did this happen? Sometimes replay goes as far as they can. We're going to exhaust every avenue to see if we can overturn something or change a call. And other times they don't. It's just, nope, incomplete, or nope, here it is. And here's a case of Michigan getting home cooking, clock operating, in the big house where a second's put back on the clock, right? They went to all different lengths. How many lengths did they go to try to make sure there was a little bit of a tick of a second back on that clock? You saw the replay where the defender jumped from out of bounds, but he's out of bounds. He's touching the ball like right as the clock is hitting zero. No. There's still time left. In no world does that put a second back on the clock. No, but we're going to find a way to put a second back on the clock because maybe Michigan can throw a Hail Mary. Maybe if they win this game, they figure things out. Maybe it's another Big Ten team in the playoff, whatever it is. But we said it at the time. This is what happens. Sometimes they go to the wall to overturn something on instant replay because it's going to benefit a team. And Michigan had a favor done. Again, boy, I'm not popular in my wife's family right now. I picked against the Lions.
4: You're banned.
1: Sometimes they go to those lengths to overturn or make sure we're going to give you as much chance as you can to win a game, right? This is that case. And we said it at the time. They wanted to give Michigan every chance to try to win this, and they did. Other times, they wouldn't do it, right? If it was Western Michigan and they throw the helmet, game's over. Game's over, right? Game's over, they're not doing it. But you know that, hey, if Michigan wins this game, yes, Western Michigan upsetting Michigan would be a really big story, but boy, that's bad for the Big Ten. That's a bad start for the Big Ten. Michigan was supposed to be better. They solved their head coach situation. Maybe Bryce Underwood's good. Maybe they're back to being the top. Michigan's one of the most popular teams in the country. They had a favor done for them, right? In their stadium, they had a favor done for them because when you do that, this is why we're going to look to make sure that we got exhausting every drop out of this before we make a final ruling. Nope. I can technically say there was maybe less than half a second left. Let's give them another play.
3: Yeah, I still chuckle about it, right? And we watch all these games in studio. We're Monday, Thursday night football. Tomorrow we got some Syracuse football. in addition to the NFL game. We got all of that. And we watch it, and many a time I was like, wow, that replay was fast, right? They must have seen what they needed on that camera angle, or sometimes there's situations like this, right? Where we got the big, long explanation of, well, 85 minutes before the game, these things are all synchronized and whatever. I was like, okay, so what happened to where that second and the super secret clock still existed? Like, there's just, things that still defy logic. This is my favorite part of their statement, though. They confirm they don't have the authority to overturn the contest. Great. Playing rules governing the result of the contest are clear. And this is where we get to the rules 113B and 529. 529 is not just for saving for your kids for college anymore. 113B. When the referee declares that the game has ended, the score is final. Rule 529. No rule decision may be changed after the ball is next legally snapped, legally free kicked, or the second or fourth periods have ended. Mm-hmm. Took 2 weeks to get to this.
1: Yeah. I mean, they had a favor done for
3: it's
1: them.
3: Like, but it is the NCAA. Yeah. Like, yeah. That's the biggest joke of it all, yep. Is that in an age where we've laughed at how they have no power,
1: mm-hmm.
3: Once again, now you've got the oversight committee of the NCAA saying, we have no power.
1: We have no oversight. We have actually undersight. We have actually no sight. We can't see anything.
3: Just always remember two things. Four is legitimately and realistically a four-letter word. And Rowdy Roddy Piper said it best. I think it stinks!
1: Exit out of Fresca X at Swollen Dome. Jason Smith, Mike Harmon live from the Fox Sports Radio studios. The wait is over. 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The crown is yours. Well, coming up next, NFL insider Jason Cole stops by. All the latest goings on in the NFL. We got quarterback stuff. We got teams threatening to go 0-2 that we thought could go to the Super Bowl. That's next right here. Jason and Mike, Fox Sports Radio.

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0: Our lineup can't contain themselves.
2: Guilty.
3: Put it on the poll. Is this what you dream about?
0: This is what it's all about.
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0: Live from the Fox Sports Radio studios. We survived. Joining us now on the hotline to break down all the big news in the NFL. Longtime NFL insider, 33rd team, friend of the show. He is on Twitter at JasonCole62. Finishing up an incredible run as a Pro Football Hall of Fame voter. J. Cole, what's happening, man? How you doing?
1: Life is beautiful. That's what I can tell you. And we are 1 week in, and my prediction of Myles Garrett not being able to hold up this season is holding up.
0: It did.
1: Yes.
2: He had as many things in the box score as we did, J. Cole.
0: Yeah, he's 0-0-0-0.
1: He did not show up, yes, and then is not going to show up for a few weeks. I hate that he is injured. That is a great player. You want to see him out on the field. But I still have this concern. He's not ready for actually playing for a good team and having expectations.
0: Yeah, so I mean
1: see how this one goes.
0: I don't know that the Jets could use him now. I mean, look, they're a winning organization now.
1: Okay, let's move on to some more pressing matters.
0: I think this is the first time we've spoken that the Jets have had a winning record. And you've been on the show for how many years now?
1: This is my 72nd year.
0: Yeah, that sounds about right. The Jets have been above 500 and we've spoken. I don't know.
1: We have been on the show longer than the Jets have been an organization. And the Jets, you know, are finally above 500. It's impressive first week for the Jets. Just really overwhelming stuff in that opener. Yeah. So, yeah.
0: I hope we can. I wish we could play against Robert Saleh every week. I think things might go well.
1: So that would generally help. I would have thought Saleh would have brought a little bit more than that. You know,
0: he brought everything I watched him bring with the Jets. Hey, we have fourth downs and we're down by two scores and we're on the Jets side of midfield. Let's punt. Right? I've seen that. I've seen that act before. Yeah, I have seen that.
1: Robert Saleh has a very strong Dave Wannstedt vibe to him.
0: Okay. Boy, Dave Wannstedt just gets sideswiped every week. Like, you find a way to bring in Wannstedt.
1: Anytime you can sideswipe Dave Wannstedt. I mean, really, yeah. I mean, I don't want to go any further than this, but he deserves everything he gets because that man milked 10 years out of the NFL as a head coach. He had no business ever being a head coach, not for one single solitary moment. And he got 10 years, which tells you just how mediocre it is to be a head coach. You know, you can be a completely mediocre guy and become a head coach in the NFL if you look the part and happen to know the right people. That's it.
2: Well, let me ask about a guy who's getting a lot of praise for his head coaching job in week one. Good, better, best.
1: Could it be?
2: Bear.

0: En garde!
1: U.S. Olympians do it, and so does your college-bound neighbor Jane. 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
2: Because now it can all come out. Instead of having to defend that past, everything that's happened since Ditka, you can unleash it and just say, we're finally good again. We finally have a coach who knows what he's doing, and all the other ones can get trashed along the way.
3: All right.
2: We can just expunge. It's like an exorcism is going on for Harmon right now. He can, all those demons are gone.
3: Everything
2: that's happened since 85, it can be gone. It can be tossed aside. And I don't want to say burn in effigy, but we don't want to do that. So anyways, but you can get it out of your mind.
3: So
2: let's have the exorcism right now.
3: All right. So here's a team that needs one right now. You and I were texting earlier this week and we were saying, hey, some bad games, bad. And you said, wow, but Jerry Jones and the Cowboys may have the most problems of anybody after what happened against the Giants on Sunday night.
2: That's putrid. I thought the worst effort of the week was Drake May. We mentioned Myles Garrett, and that was a really horrible start to the season for him, for a guy with expectation. And Drake May was really bad, given that you just played that team and you'd spent all these months saying what you'd done wrong. But wow. You're the Cowboys, and you have aspirations. You have two great receivers. You have a quarterback you believe in, and you've paid a lot of money to. You talk that you've improved your defense. You do this. And then you go up against a coach who actually knows what he's doing. And you realize, oh, yeah, maybe we need to be good there too. Maybe we should have great coaching and not just have yes men, not have people who are, who are just along for the ride, but actually know how to call games and know how to do advanced stuff and get teams ready and play hard and play hard-nosed football and all those other things and see guys improve. Because let's just face it, the best quarterback on the field played for the Giants, right? The best wide receiver in the field played for the Giants on that night, at least for that game. The best running back on the field was with the Giants. And, not just from a, production standpoint, but when you actually watch them play football, it's like, yeah, that's the better guy. And that is that just should not have happened to the Cowboys with the experienced offensive players they have, the team that they should, you could have seen them lose that game. But not by just getting blown away and not having their offense basically perform at all. That's the incredibly miserable part of what the Cowboys did in that opener to play that poorly on offense and get that far behind in that game.
4: Now let me advance to the last game of the week. We saw Kansas City put a hurting on Denver. How soon does Sean Payton take back play calling responsibilities? And what do you see for that Kansas City offense? Are they going to need Kenneth Walker to run for 200 yards?
2: I'm betting the over on 170 yard gains for Kenneth Walker, right? every week,
3: 40 carries. They're gonna run him 40 a game.
2: And he's gonna end up with 3,000 yards or something.
4: He's gonna catch Emmitt Smith by the end of the year.
2: To focus on Kansas City, I still don't trust them, right? Because I just don't think they have a weapon that. Who on the outside do you really think is going to hurt anybody? I don't see it. Now Mahomes, once again, doing things to get by with a rookie left tackle and makeshift line, all these things. And I hate it when people say, oh, he's just become a dink and dunk guy. If you guys had that offensive line, you'd barely be able to dink and dunk. You'd be on your back most of the time. At least Mahomes is calling an effective game. But having Kenneth Walker, has at least given them some balance there that, okay, we can just give it to this guy and roll through. As for Denver, this is where I keep coming back to –

0: really worry about the next era of quarterback in this league when, especially if Mahomes doesn't really come back to what he was and Lamar Jackson's kind of on the downside. We got a lot of teams that have quarterbacks that look and sound alike. Like, what's the difference between Drake May and Bo Nix? And, you know, and Herbert and Jalen and Jalen Hurts and Jordan Love and Trevor Lawrence. Like, they're all kind of iterations of the same human, and they're all super mediocre. Like, it just feels like really bad quarterback play is descending upon the league after we had 25 years, maybe 30 years of pure greatness, you know, from the, basically from the beginning of the Brady era until, you know, the last, until 2 years ago, we had the greatest era of quarterbacking at all, of all time. And now it just feels like this is all about to cave in. That's, and that's how I feel that Sean Payton is going to sit there and go, yeah, I'm taking the quarterback. I'm taking the play calling back now, immediately.
1: How can you say that when Geno Smith has the game that he has on Sunday? Come on, he's single-handedly going to save the NFL quarterbacking position.
2: By taking down Green Bay?
1: Yeah. Geno, Geno, Geno, Geno, Geno.
0: Oh, man. Yeah, we were just singing Geno is Gangrino only months ago, and now it's all flipped around on us, which tells me just how horrible this season is going to be.
2: J. Cole, he just had 3 days of Pete Alonso tearing out his soul.
1: Yeah, no, it's been bad, man.
2: So
1: it's
2: he's trying bad. To look for the light.
0: Yeah.
1: It's been bad.
0: Pete just, like, waved at the fans after hitting number 301. Did he just... He cranked that about a million miles and just kind of waved at everybody, like,
1: and then he
0: remember
1: said,
0: me?
1: And then he said, you can all go home now, and they all left. Okay, I seen him hit a home run. I can leave. That's what I came here for. All good. All good.
0: I'll just say this is interesting times for the Mets. But, you'll always have the Knicks. You will always have the Knicks.
1: That's what I've told myself the last couple of days. Has been, okay, understand, the Jets are 1-0 and the Knicks won it all. That's my center. That brings me back to reality when that happens.
0: Yeah, that Jets part is not going to last. I just got to say, that Jets part is not going to last. Sort of like me not lasting at the Hall of Fame. So.
1: Oh, you had an incredible run. I think, you know.
0: I did.
2: That's a Jets good run.
0: 14 years of being a Hall of Fame voter. All came to an end last week.
2: Was it our fault?
1: Okay. It wasn't our fault, right? It wasn't
0: actually,
1: any of it.
0: No, Jim Porter did cite, like, he started playing snippets of the show.
2: And what was this?
1: And this is where you got into 4 minutes of Cowboy Bees. I don't understand what this is.
0: And he goes, so for the 40th time, you embarrassed us about Drew Pearson. So
1: Jason, why don't you know? I got a phone
0: talk
1: call.
0: About the Chuck Howley. And can you explain Roger Staubach taking him out of the Hall of Fame? What was that about?
1: Jason, can you tell me why I got a phone call from Jerry Jones saying I need to remove you because you want to get rid of all the Cowboys out of the Hall of Fame? I have the voicemail, and I'm not looking forward to calling him back.
0: The Cowboys submitted 17 hours of me on the show talking about how many Cowboys had to get out. That was the evidence used against me.
1: That's what it was. Too much. He wanted all these guys out. He wanted Pearson out. I want
0: every one of them.
1: I'm
0: Do
1: sorry.
0: You believe it? And then he talks to me about me as a beekeeper. What the hell is that?
1: I forget.
0: What is he talking about?
1: Which Pearson's in the Hall of Fame? Is it Drew or Preston? I'm not sure. Okay, doesn't matter. You know what?
0: It's that one that keeps showing up at my office all the time and shouting and stuff like that, isn't it?
1: He even says he wants Kate Pearson out of the Rock and Roll Hall of Fame. B-52 is not his band. Love Shaq, baby. Yeah. Don't like that either.
0: I'm speechless. Kate Pearson out of the Hall of Fame. Oh.
1: He's getting everybody named Pearson out of all the Hall of
2: Fame. Gotta go out right now.
0: Oh my God.
1: He's on Twitter at JasonCole62. That's at JasonCole62, 33rd team. J. Cole, as always, buddy. We appreciate everything, man. Great stuff. We'll talk to you next week.
0: Later, guys.
2: See you, buddy. Thanks.
1: I tell you, wasn't a big fan of Rock Lobster. Kind of a weird song. Then they had the song Cake. But really, when they hit it big with the Love Shack, it's a place, little old place where we can get together. Tried to find a Love Shack many times, and I couldn't do it. I had a car, was as big as a whale, and it was about to set sail, and was driving around, couldn't find it. The Schneider guy said, hey, this is where the Love Shack
2: couldn't
1: is.
2: Couldn't fit it in there.
1: I said, okay, all right. They said, go ahead and roam if you want to. So I roamed, but my phone doesn't get the roaming charges, and I still never found the Love Shack. So, yeah, that's what happened. Questions.
2: Now there's the movie we need to produce.
1: Let's find out what's trending right now in the wide world of sports from Monty Bolaños. Monty, do you know who the B-52s are?
3: No, not just by B-52. No. B-192? No.
1: B-51s?
3: B-51.
1: B-52.
2: Biff. Happy people.
3: Biff. No.
1: B-52s.
3: No, is this a band?
1: You never heard Love Shack?
3: Yeah.
1: That's B-52s.
3: Oh, okay. Well.
1: Love Shack, baby.
3: Yeah. No. Yeah. Definitely. I just didn't know that was the name of the band.
1: I got me a Chrysler. It seats about 20. So come on and let me know what's trending and money.
3: B-52s. How many people are in this band?
1: Let's see. It was Fred Schneider. Was Kate Pearson.
2: Was Cindy.
1: Right? Yeah. Tin Roof. Rusted.
2: Ow! And then the drummer.
1: Yeah. Yeah. Four people in the band. We knew three of them. Yeah.
3: Why? Yeah. What do you mean?
1: You don't always know the drummer. I mean, you don't always know the guitar. Drummer.
2: Like, there's another band, but, like, you know the three principals.
1: You don't always know the drummer.
3: That's gotcha. Okay. Yeah. All right. I hear
1: just
3: you.
1: Just like, you don't know many Baltimore Orioles, but you know Pete Alonso.
3: I do know Pete
1: playing
3: Alonso.
1: Playing tonight against the Mets.
3: And you know who really knows him? Met fans.
1: Yeah.
3: Like,
1: we do.
3: Met fans really do know him. And they love him, except for you. He did hit two home runs today. So 302 on his career. Orioles beat the Mets, if anyone cares, 7-1. Okay. Let's talk about the other Pete. Crow Armstrong hit two home runs today, bringing his total on the year to 44. Cubs outscored the Braves 8-4. Phillies shut out the Nationals 3-0. Rangers topped the Red Sox 7-3. Padres rolled past the Rockies in Colorado 9-3. And the Royals had a 5-2 win over the Astros in Houston. Right now, the Padres have the last wild card spot in the National League. Diamondbacks trying to bump them out of it, but they're losing right now to the Marlins 4-2. It's the top of the sixth inning in Arizona. Mariners not out of the playoffs just yet, but they've got a tough road if they do get in. They are up on the Angels 5-2, top of the sixth inning. Reds beat the Dodgers 6-2. And Ellie De La Cruz, like, he loves playing the Dodgers. Homered again. Mm-hmm. Brewers, right? Every time. Brewers held on 5-4 against the Pirates. So Milwaukee right now has a 3-game lead on LA for the number one seed in the National League. They also have the tiebreaker over LA.
2: Yeah, whatever.
1: Monty, it's okay, because in a couple of years, Ellie De La Cruz will be playing for the Dodgers.
2: He will be a Dodger.
3: Yes, we know.
2: It will be fine.
3: Yeah. We're fully aware of that.
1: All right, good.
3: But, you know, don't lose it. Don't lose that instinct to want to, you know, hit like that every time you play the Dodgers. Keep it. Rays held on 4-3 against the A's earlier today. In baseball, the Guardians beat the White Sox 6-3. So Cleveland, I know, has a half-game lead on Chicago for the AL Central. The Yankees lost to the Twins in 13 innings, 5-4. Aaron Judge also left in the sixth inning with lower leg tightness. But after the game, he said that he just didn't think it was worth the risk to keep playing. But it happened while he was fielding, not while he was batting. When it comes to the NFL, the Seahawks did rule out quarterback Sam Darnold for Sunday's game against the Cardinals with a glute injury, but Seattle doesn't think he's going to land on injured reserve. Vikings running back Jordan Mason, he is on injured reserve. He had surgery to repair a fracture in his thumb. A couple of players that did not practice today. Falcons quarterback Tua Tagovailoa did not practice today. Eagles defensive tackle tackle Jalen Carter and cornerback Cooper DeJean did not practice today. Raiders tight end Brock Bowers did not practice today. Bengals quarterback Joe Burrow didn't practice today. Apparently, he's dealing with back tightness, but he does expect to play Sunday. Vikings quarterback Kyler Murray, he's still in concussion protocol and was a limited participant in practice today. And out of college football, guys, the NCAA's FBS Oversight Committee said today, Wednesday, that it doesn't have authority to overturn the result of Western Michigan's controversial loss to Michigan. They did say, though, that the replay protocols were not followed by the Big Ten properly. Had they been followed properly, the outcome of the game would have been different. Does this help at all?
1: No.
3: It's
1: nice to be told, hey, we're sorry.
3: We're sorry.
2: You get to put it in a nice frame and hang it in the hallway.
1: No, well, it's getting closure after the breakup. Like, we broke up, we get closure, and moving on.
2: It's still going to go down as an L. And then if you lose two or three more games, guess what? Yeah. Your ass may be out on the street. Yeah. You don't get a moral victory here.
3: Right. It's true.
1: All right, thank you,
2: Monty. We played them hard.
3: Bye.
1: Coming up next, what NFL quarterback has admitted today, I have a really big problem following his big week one win? That's next. Jason and Mike, Fox.
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7: The General of Degenerates has arrived. You ask me, what do you take away from the Raiders naming Kirk Cousins over Fernando Mendoza as the starting quarterback? This is a pure humiliation situation for the Raiders. 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And your little Raider sippy cup. 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
1: Really, we don't get Love Shack? 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
1: How much do you think Fred Schneider and his cadence influenced Coach Beard?
2: A little bit, maybe.
1: Yeah, sure.
2: Love Shaq, baby.
3: There's a quarterback who has a problem. A self-admitted problem.
1: Ooh.
3: After a big week one, 3-touchdown week one.
1: They say it is the first step, is admitting you do have a problem.
3: Kind of a shocker. And it's Raiders quarterback Kirk Cousins.
1: Ooh, what?
3: Now, likely he's done enough to stave off Fernando Mendoza at least for a couple more weeks after beating the Dolphins, who are again, but they're trying to lose. But okay.
1: Hey, find your wins.
3: Three touchdowns is big.
1: Yeah.
3: But Kirk Cousins admitted after the game, I have a problem. Let's hear Kirk Cousins talk about what is ailing him after the game and basically after a lot of nights in Vegas.
4: Right. Found a post-game routine.
5: I mean, In-N-Out's tough to beat. I have an In-N-Out problem, if you will. So, I'm not a very patient person, so waiting in the lines can be tough, so I tend to park and go in. In my mind, I tell myself that's faster. I don't know if it actually is or not, but I'm a park and walk in, and you know, I try to be strategic when I go as far as wait times. I haven't quite figured out that hack. Maybe it's early, you know, 10:30, 11 when they first open, but I got an In-N-Out problem, and it wasn't a big deal when I lived in the Central or Eastern time zone, but on the West Coast time zone when I signed with the Raiders, I knew this is going to be an issue, and that is a great cheat meal, and coming home from a win on a Sunday night, I don't know if I can think of a better spot than that.
6: Do you know about the secret menu?
5: I do. I was actually teaching my boys about it. I was teaching my boys about the Bible verses under the cups and the burger wrappers and different things. So there's a lot of fun things that make In-N-Out what it is. And it's hard for me to fully articulate why I like it so much. But, I'm a sucker for it.
2: And, you like that?
3: They let me pay in Kohl's bucks. I haven't paid any money there. I just go with the Kohl's bucks I get in my email every day, and I go in and I pay with that.
1: Yeah, unfortunately for Kirk, no matter how much he extols the virtues of the franchise, they don't do franchisees, so he'll never own it unless he...
3: He's made
1: a lot of money in his NFL career.
3: Not enough to buy them outright,
1: either way.
0: But he could work there and make $200K a year.
1: He could. You can be a manager.
3: That's right. I mean, look, In-N-Out Burger is... I know everybody is on one side or the other on it. They love In-N-Out Burger. It's the best burger in the world. It is. Or, In-N-Out Burger is so completely overrated. Those people are insane. So there's two sides of this.
1: I kind of want a burger now.
3: The In-N-Out Burger.
1: How do we make that happen?
3: I can't even tell you. Because he says, you know, because you don't know about it until you move to the West Coast. You go through Vegas. And you want a story? We went to a wedding in Vegas like 5 years ago. And the marriage didn't last. So
1: this isn't the one you officiated.
3: No. We went to a wedding in Vegas about 5 or 6 years ago. And we met Pam's aunt and uncle who were coming in from Ohio. And they really wanted to go to In-N-Out Burger. Because he had come out to visit by himself on business. We took him to In-N-Out Burger. And he was like, oh, my God, it's the greatest burger. And I said, yes, In-N-Out is the best burger in the world. So when he came back out, hey, we heard there's an In-N-Out Burger in Vegas. And this is a time when there was just one. And it was far out of town. They missed the wedding. Because they didn't know how long it would take them to get out there, get the burger, eat it, come back. They missed the wedding. They walked in at the reception and they thought they could just slide. These are two people in their 60s, right? They thought they could just slide in and go, hey, yeah, we're here. But they're like, where were you? We didn't see you. And they had to tell, we got stuck in In-N-Out Burger.
1: Was he wearing the little In-N-Out hat?
3: He still had mustard on his face. I missed it. I missed it. I'm sorry.
1: I got animal style sauce dripping down. It'll get you.
3: I get it, man.
1: Expanded rapidly, and had a good, but it was probably a better meal than they got at the reception.
3: I don't know that they actually had the guts to go eat the food at the reception. Hey, thanks. Sorry we're so late. We're going to eat the food.
1: Well, I don't know. I wouldn't double down, man. But the burger was better. It's a nice steak.
3: It's
1: but
3: so Kirk Cousins, who was like, you know, I shop at Target and Kohl's. Cheap meal. You know, that's why I love it. I love it. It's a cheap meal.
1: You know what? You know why the rich people stay rich? They don't spend their money.
3: I can't spend another couple of dollars on a burger, but no. The In-N-Out Burger.
1: But it is value.
3: Yeah. I mean, if it was on my way home every night, like it would be difficult, man.
1: How do we make some appear magically?
3: We have an intern tonight.
1: Can we have an intern? Someone that can run In-N-Out Burger.
3: Yeah. You can find someone.
1: I can conjure someone.
3: Jason's
1: we'll
3: buying. More in this story and another big football one as well, man.
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23: The NCAA's FBS Oversight Committee said on Wednesday that it does not have the authority to overturn the result of Western Michigan's controversial loss to Michigan. The committee did say that the instant replay protocols were not followed by the Big Ten, and if they had been followed, the outcome of the game would have been different. In Major League Baseball, the Mariners lead the Angels in Anaheim 7-2 after six innings. It's the bottom of the seventh inning in Arizona, where the Marlins are up on the Diamondbacks 4-2. The Padres already rolled past the Rockies 9-3, Reds defeated the Dodgers 6-2, and the Brewers held on 5-4 against the Pirates. Milwaukee has a three-game lead on LA for the number one seed in the National League. The Cubs outscored the Braves 8-4, and Pete Crow Armstrong homered twice, bringing his total to 44 on the season. Philly shut out the Nationals 3-0. Rangers beat the Red Sox 7-3. Royals took down the Astros 5-2. Texas and Houston are tied for the division, but Houston owns the tiebreaker. I'm Monty Bolaños.
24: 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It's Jason Smith.
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3: 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Well, just to finish this conversation, because we actually have an expert here, a few minutes ago, we brought you the curious story of Kirk Cousins, Raiders quarterback who admitted he's got a problem. He's got an In-N-Out burger problem. Now in Vegas, goes there after games, after practices, says, I got an In-N-Out problem.
1: Yep.
3: Goes there
1: I
3: all
1: got
3: the
1: a
3: time.
1: Fever.
3: Gets 3x3 burger all the time. That's his favorite. Hopefully he doesn't get the fries because the fries are... But,
1: How quickly do you consume it? Or do you get animal fries? Or do you get it where you get a burger chopped up over the top and now you got yourself a meal?
3: I said you got to cook the fry. You got to really cook the fries.
1: Well,
3: you have to ask them
1: to extra crispy them, well, man. I need some extra time.
3: But here's the thing. Now, luckily, we bring this up for a reason here. It's like, yes, the number one, In-N-Out Burger is the best burger. Anybody that hasn't had it, trust me, if you've had it, you know. Alex Teicher.
0: Jason knows burgers.
3: Yes. Alex Teicher.
0: Doesn't know baseball. He knows burgers.
3: I hate baseball. I love burgers.
0: What do you love more?
3: Oh, right now I love
0: Pete
3: burgers.
0: Alonso no. or a hamburger?
3: No. I would, no.
1: The
3: no.
1: Hamburglar no. or a hamburger?
3: I haven't loved Pete Alonso in over a year. Come on, man. The guy's gone. In fact, we're getting In-N-Out Burger tonight now because we're talking about this. Alex Teichert used to work at In-N-Out Burger.
32: Store 48, baby.
3: You were there for how long?
32: Almost 3 years.
3: How did you feel when someone wanted extra fries done extra crispy?
32: I smiled and say, whatever you want.
3: Really?
32: No, I hated it.
0: Oh, and he put a loogie in it.
3: Yeah. Oh, come on, man.
32: Did not
3: what
32: do
3: are
32: that.
3: You doing?
0: Cancel my order.
3: Come on.
32: Did not do that.
3: No.
0: It was for a cop.
3: Don't do that. Tell him it's for a cop. Overall, your experience working at In-N-Out.
32: 10 out of 10.
3: Really?
32: Immaculate.
3: Why?
1: It has always been reviewed very well.
32: Yeah. Okay. So they pay insanely well. Like, even out of the gate, you're making well over minimum wage. Okay. Every time you level up, which is like they call like a position range, you get a raise with.
3: Do you get the sound effect like it's a Super Mario game?
32: I wish.
3: Oh, okay.
32: I wish.
3: I leveled up.
32: They have like bi-monthly events when it comes to softball tournaments, basketball tournaments, flag football tournaments. They have a annual In-N-Out Festival. festival where they rent out a horse tracking arena and you could bring like friends and family. Everything's paid for, free food, free entertainment. They will constantly have expansion choices where you can travel to different states to help new in and out start, pay you double on top of that, per diems, flight, hotel. Like it is honestly, if you think of a fast food place you could build a life off of still in today's like economy, In-N-Out's number one. Mm-hmm. They're super flexible with your schooling. They're above and beyond with helping if any type of like, if you're starting foundations or et cetera, they're very into it. Still family owned. The daughter still runs the company mm-hmm. from the original founders. Like I cannot speak enough highly about it because they treated me like family. Everybody who comes in has a winning attitude. They don't hire anybody that doesn't want to be there. Like it's top to bottom. In-house their own food, in-house their own baker, a buns, their own meat. It's like, it's insane.
3: Okay,
32: there's
3: well,
32: nothing bad to say about it.
1: The infrastructure is good.
3: Let me ask you, where have you been treated better, In-N-Out Burger or here?
32: Oh, absolutely In-N-Out.
3: Wow, really?
32: 100%.
3: All the food that we buy?
32: You
3: at the,
32: buy?
3: Oh my God.
32: How many times has Scott walked in and was like, hey guys, here's pizza?
3: Wow.
32: It happened all the time there. When have we had a flag football tournament, Jay?
3: Okay, you want a flag football tournament?
32: When was a Fox Sports running out a horse rink and we could all go have some fun?
3: Yeah, okay.
32: Yeah.
3: I'm going to say I think like maybe when you're celebrating burgers that having horses around it might not be the best
32: thing.
3: There
32: was no horses there.
3: I'm just saying.
32: There was BMX riders. They're doing
3: flips. You just said there was some kind of horse ring.
2: No, horse meat. The horse meat.
1: Yeah, no, was it the meat?
32: No, they rented the horse arena.
3: I know what I'm saying, but I thought there was like they had pony rides and stuff is what you're telling me.
2: No, no, that's what's in your burger.
3: Oh,
32: they had like video game setup spaces. Like they had like arts and crafts. They had dirt bikers, a band performing. Crazy.
3: Nickelback was performing.
32: Dude, freaking
3: awesome.
32: Nickelback
1: Santa
32: was there.
1: Like it's wrong.
3: Guys were working it in and out, then they were performing as Nickelback
32: yes!
3: later.
2: Yeah, that sounds like a horrible company if Nickelback is there.
32: I'm just saying.
3: Hey, Chad, aren't you the lead singer Nickelback? Just tell me what you want. I want to sing into the steering wheel.
2: Here's your $200K back.
3: Look at this change you got.
32: Stop it.
1: They've sold more than 50 million albums worldwide.
3: You got a burger and a side of fries.
32: Oh, God. Jason, I'm being real with you.
2: Jason, that's Creed.
32: If I could ever give kids advice, like right out of high school, you know how people say like military or post office or whatever is like a government job? If you get an In-N-Out as a kid, you're set. Trust me. You don't even have to go to college these days.
3: Here's your cup for a cherry, Coke.
32: Stop.
3: Okay. All right. Wow. Okay. So treated better at In-N-Out Burger than here. Okay.
32: Yeah.
3: For all the food.
1: That was an indictment of you.
3: I'm just saying, boy, okay. All right.
1: Because he was looking squarely at you. Clearly not. I mean, he's in the shadows for me.
3: Make sure.
1: So he might have been eyeballing me the whole
32: time. No, because guess what? In-N-Out never called me on my vacations and cussed me out because I was off. You did that.
3: Oh, I don't know what you're talking about.
32: Oh, I have it recorded, bud.
3: I don't know what you're talking about.
32: Oh, my whole family heard you.
3: I don't know what you're talking about.
32: You cussed me out.
3: I don't.
32: Harmon, I'm at the beach. I pick up. He's like, where the F are you?
3: I was like,
32: hi, Jason.
1: That sounds about right.
3: I have no memory of that. I have no memory of that.
32: Oh, yeah?
3: I have no memory
32: of that. How dare you?
3: I don't remember that at all.
32: Blood
1: Wait,
32: everywhere.
1: I got to go back and look at the date and see what was
3: It's like Pete Alonso with the Mets. I don't think about that. I don't remember that at all.
1: I'm on to Cincinnati.
3: At all. Yeah.
32: How dare you?
3: I don't think about that at all.
32: How dare you?
3: But
1: I mean, I do think that when he takes a day off. I don't know that I verbalize it to the same level.
3: I mean, really, like, I'm expecting Kirk Cousins now with this story, like, yeah, I have an In-N-Out problem, In-N-Out problem. And at the end of the year, he's going to look like Ben Stiller at the end of Dodgeball. Hey, here's something for the ride home. My milkshake brings all
1: Blank
3: the boys
1: in
3: the
1: floor.
3: And like, it's better than yours. Here's a little something for the ride home. Here you go. Wow, Kirk, you really can't keep going In-N-Out Burger as often as you do.
1: I mean, you still got to have the, cholesterol checked and all of those things.
3: Yeah, got to make sure. Got to have all those things.
1: Keep the line moving.
3: All right. Now, speaking of football,
1: because
3: like today, this is a topic we've been waiting to get to.
1: Horse hide, yes.
3: No. there's video on social media of a sporting event that, quite honestly, if they put it on instead of the NFL at 1-4 on Sunday, it would do just as well, if not better.
1: Depending on the teams involved, you're absolutely right. I agree.
3: I've never seen anything. I had no idea this existed. I didn't know what this was. And it's video. It's a trailer. I don't even what you would call it. A trailer chase car event. All right. Now picture this. Picture like it's like a BMX track. That's in a circle, not an oval, but in a circle. So it's dirt or some kind of dirt mud, whatever combination it is. So, and it's a big circle And people watch out on the outside, and it's all these cars. They look like muscle, like older muscle cars. And there's a tractor with a trailer behind it, or there's a car with a trailer behind it. And the car goes ahead of all the other cars, and it goes around and around and around. And the winner of this event is the first person that can park their car, go up the back of the trailer and park.
1: Get up the ramp.
3: Right? Get up the ramp on the trailer park. So it's just like picture like a truck that would come and tow a car. They'd put it on the back of a truck, right? So I'll retweet the video so you can get it off of Twitter at How About a Fresca. Is that so the you drive up and you sit there and you park and that's who wins. And I'm like, okay, that's pretty interesting, but like how long can this really go? Because I'm seeing the cars
0: hopefully
3: going,
0: hours.
3: And now they're all like, you know, like jostling with each other to try to get to, you know, get in position where they can drive up the ramp and onto the back of the trailer. Now this is not a really big circle. This is not one of those things. It's not a NASCAR track. It's pretty, you're constantly turning basically. There's not a lot of straightaways on it. And I'm like, okay, well, whoever gets up there. So I'm watching it and I see the first cars are going to get up there and the first car drives up. But when you go up, because this constantly turning, like the car gets on there and then flips over and goes off the truck. And I go, Oh, this just went next level.
1: Yeah.
3: And I'm trying to, and all the cars, they're bumping into each other. They're spinning around. And I watch another car go up and go, well, this car is going to win. Car got up there and it teetered and it teetered and it teetered and it was going around and finally it fell over and flipped over and kept driving.
1: Right. The guy, there's another one where the guy gets up and his car, after about a half of the loop, he flips around and he's trying to hold on and it can't. Like, this is just an exaggerated version of, the Bristol Bull Ring, right? Where it's a little smaller track, constantly in a turn. And this is the chaos. I mean, the number of cars flipping. I mean, these guys are losing their minds in the stands. Like, all right, he's out. And then the guy rolls over, gets out of the car and he's hyping him up like he's a WWF superstar.
0: Guys, I know the NFL
1: glorious
0: is untouchable, but this sport may come closest.
3: You don't need
0: to
3: the NFL. You don't need, if they said, hey, instead of the Jets and the Packers on Sunday, you're going to get this. Oh, okay. I'm watching this.
1: Like some of the cars look like they're straight out of Gone in 60 seconds trying to get onto the trailer.
0: It's glorious.
3: It's more of an oval than it's always, but it's more of an oval there. So it is a little bit of a straightaway, but not much of one.
1: No, not at all.
3: And to see the cars fighting to get on, it's almost like the version of the dog track where the rabbit goes and the dogs all chase the rabbit all the way around, except they're all trying to get up on the back of the trailer and the trailer's going, blank you, I'm ahead of everyone.
1: There's nothing better than degenerates standing along the rail of a dog track.
3: And these cars that are pulling up and they're trying to stay on and they're getting like bucked off like it's a Bronco thing. Like if you put this on and say, I'm telling you, it's okay. Like Cowboys Giants, people would still watch Cowboys Giants. I
0: don't know.
3: Cowboys Giants, yeah.
1: Well,
0: this might be picture in picture.
3: Jets Titans, forget it. People are watching this. Nah, 100% happy. They're watching
1: this. There's like a car graveyard in the middle of it.
3: Bills Lions tomorrow night? Yes, 100%. 100%. Raiders Dolphins week one, people are watching this.
1: I like the crude way that, what is it, King of the Ring? Or whatever the hell they're calling it. I can't even make it out. It's painted so terribly
3: on
1: the side of this truck. It's like they took a can of spray paint.
3: I mean, how is this thing not on television?
1: It's called King of the Hill.
3: How is this not? I sell propane and propane accessories. Like, I don't understand how this is not something that, hey, you're watching. Hey, the King of the Hill is, I gotta see it.
1: Forget the Ocho, man. I'm here.
3: This is a real thing. And I love the cars are all like they're left over from the 80s.
1: Well, there's a minivan.
3: Like they're fighting with each other to get on
1: Cadillac.
3: There. Like, wow. Like, and I don't know, like the thing is, so like I saw the one car that got on there and it stayed up there. Like, how long do you have to stay on to win? Rather, do you have to complete a lap staying on there?
1: I think you got to complete a whole lap, right? To where you're not thrown off or bumped off or whatever.
3: Because then there's a second car that gets on behind it that comes in second place.
1: I guess, yeah.
3: Because then I like the cars. Once the cars get up there, the other cars are trying to knock the other ones off. Like this sport is insane.
1: No, this is next level stuff.
3: Like this is better than NASCAR.
1: I want to make this my second job is to be a color commentator for this.
3: Like Brad Pitt should have done this instead of F1.
1: No, F1 was a good,
3: yeah,
1: good
3: but
1: experience.
3: How big would it be if he was doing this?
1: To meet Jerry Bruckheimer.
3: I mean, but all the different ways he drove in F1, all the different things. Like you, but this is Cruise
1: to forget Days of Thunder 2.
3: This is
1: even though he's got Hathaway on board.
3: I don't know, man. That takes place on the International Space Station. It's going to be a race in the space station. Okay, trust me, it's going to be fine. But this is like if you put NASCAR and IndyCar and Formula One together, this is better.
1: No, it's true.
3: This is 100%
1: better. You can't Voltron anything better than that.
0: And the guy that rolls his car like seven times gets out.
3: Yeah.
0: Throwing his hands up like, you're not entertained.
3: Yeah. And I love that it's all different cars. It's like picking your car.
1: Well, that's it.
3: It's like picking your car in Mario Racing. Oh, I'm going to pick Bowser because I want somebody bigger that can knock somebody off. No, I'm going to take Wario because he goes faster.
1: You think someone took a wrong turn and actually got involved in this race then they were just looking for the parking lot?
3: Like it looks like there's a Mustang and it looks like, that's in Rat Race. That was the end of Rat Race. Yeah. Like, there's a Mustang, but then there's a Ford, and it looks like there's a Ford Festiva. And then I think some sort of like hatchback wins.
1: No, it's a hatchback. There's like, a minivan.
3: What are you picking? Oh, I'm going to pick Baby Bowser, and I'm going to pick Peach because I think that duo is going to win for it. Like, that's what this.
0: What's the most prestigious award you can give the one man?
3: Medal of Honor?
0: The guy who created this, give it to him now.
3: Oh, yeah, sure. Sure. Medal of Honor, Medal of Freedom. The Medal of Freedom Honor.
0: Give it to him now.
3: The Oscar for Medal of Freedom and Honor. The Nobel Peace Prize of Medal and Honor Freedom Oscar Award.
1: Is this the next event on the White House lawn?
3: This is, can you imagine going around the White House with this?
1: Come on. This is a celebration of America at its finest right here.
0: It has 15 million views in one day.
3: Yeah. The first car to park on the trailer wins.
0: And 14 million of them are from me.
3: Yeah. This is, we wouldn't need if baseball goes on strike next year, guess what we're going to see?
0: Baseball schmaseball.
3: We're going to see this. And everybody's going to have cars done up in the color of their favorite baseball team. Yeah. Like, here's the Mets blue and orange car. Here's the Yankee pinstripe car. Here's the Dodgers car. Here's the Cardinals car. And like, oh, okay, I'm rooting for my baseball team, but they're going to be the different cars.
0: This is awesome.
3: That's what you have to do. Right there.
0: This is one of my favorite things.
3: Baseball will go away completely.
1: Of course, we had to verify it wasn't AI.
3: No. That's wild. Make sure this is
1: 100% human.
3: Exit out by the Fresca exit, Swollen Dome. Jason Smith, Mike Harmon live from the Fox Sports Radio Studios. Coming up next, we got a late breaking quarterback controversy in the NFL. 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
6: Week one of the NFL is a wrap. The Seahawks stiff-armed the Pats in Seattle, while the Bills took the Texans on a haunted hayride. The Bears couldn't stop scoring in Carolina, and the Giants got the win in Harbaugh's blue debut. It's week two in the NFL. 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
19: Let's talk some girls tennis, and who better to do that with than with the head coach of the champion Parkland Trojans, Candace Young. I think the tennis numbers are very, very strong at Parkland. Am I correct on that?
20: Oh, it's not just Parkland. 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We have 19 varsity girls in a way that's almost too many. A match is really only 9. I also then have 17 JV girls who are working, and I don't have a JV coach right now. They work on their own and play with each other and are keeping things going. And it's not just at Parkland. Northampton had more girls than ever. Strasburg has had more girls than ever. Easton had even more players than we did, over 20 girls showing up to that match.
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33: 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Let that settle in. Baker Mayfield is a double nickels, $55 million player. It's a dramatic turnaround. I remember a few years ago, Baker Mayfield was persona non grata in the NFL. Just a couple of weeks ago, Baker Mayfield cut off negotiations. He huffed and puffed and he had a hissy fit. And the start of training camp, he said, hey, the previous offer was a disrespectful offer to Baker Mayfield. However, they figured it out. So as we mentioned here, Baker Mayfield allowed his agents to continue the negotiation. Why would you ever stop? Like, what's the harm in talking?
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1: Hobo.
0: And a late-breaking NFL story from tonight that's really interesting because this is all about what we like to call revisionist history. Ahead of this weekend, week two's games in the NFL, Tampa Bay Buccaneers senior offensive assistant, passing game specialist Ken Zampezi was with quarterback Baker Mayfield for a year in Cleveland, but said, you know, back then he saw enough to know that he was going to be a really good player. Said that the Browns made a mistake trading him in 2022. They had the guy, Zampezi said. He was the Browns quarterback coach back in 2018. Said they had the guy and they gave him up. Well, so now this is really fun to see ahead of the Buccaneers Browns game coming up Sunday in Tampa Bay.
2: Gotta have another sales pitch for this weekend's game, don't you?
0: Zampezi said, the year we were there, we were one of the best offenses in the NFL the second half of the season. The script got flipped. The city came alive because they finally drafted a quarterback that worked out for them, and they mucked it up. They mucked it up.
2: So it's a good term.
0: Made the mistake. Yeah, muck is a great word when you want to say that and you don't want to say what people are going to insinuate you want to say. They mucked it up. They mucked the whole thing up. They mucked it all up. Now, let's understand. Let's go back in time, shall we? Let's take a trip down memory lane where the Browns decided at the time to move on from Baker Mayfield and move on to Deshaun Watson.
2: Yeah.
0: Now, this is pre-massage Deshaun Watson. This is Deshaun Watson, one of the best young quarterbacks in the NFL, on the right side of 25, and he's out there as a free agent. Boy, Deshaun Watson. Baker Mayfield, his career with the Cleveland Browns, it was good and it was average, right? He had a really good first year. He had an average second year. He had a really good third year in 2020. He had somewhat of an average-ish year in 2021. When he was hurt, he missed a couple of games. After the fourth year, Cleveland let him go. They decided to move on. And it's easy to say now, okay, well, look at Baker Mayfield, right? 100 touchdowns the last three years in Tampa. They're contending. Cleveland made a mistake. All right. Now, okay. Again, this is revisionist history because back then everybody would have done the same thing. Baker Mayfield came in and he wore out his welcome in Cleveland. He did a lot of talking, didn't do enough backing it up. Yes, he got the Browns to the playoffs, which now you think, oh, wow, he got the Browns to the playoffs. Yeah, but it's not like he showed, I'm one of the best quarterbacks in the NFL. This is 2018, 2019, 20, 2021. This is when quarterbacks are going absolutely insane, throwing 40 touchdowns a year. This is Tom Brady finishing his prime. This is Aaron Rodgers. This is the best quarterbacks are absolutely slinging it. And right now you look back and go, well, if you're a 27 and 12 guy, yeah, no, that's really good now. Back then, that wasn't that great. That was good. It was okay, but it wasn't great. So to look at the numbers,

0: En garde!
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2: Again, he had two above average years and two average years. He needed to learn, needed to mature. And oh, by the way, his next couple of stops, he didn't really like the world on fire either, right? Wasn't great in Carolina. He rediscovered his love for the game with the Rams, gets the shot back, you know, jumping in for Tom Brady, and takes advantage of what would have been his last shot as a starting quarterback in the NFL. He was only there because he needed a bridge guy to get to their next player. So yeah, Baker, you're lucky. You're going to start for Tampa Bay for 1 year, but he throws 28 touchdowns. Yeah, we're going to keep you around, right? That's a pretty good year. We're going to keep you around. 28 touchdowns, 41 touchdowns the next year. Okay, you're going to make a lot of money next year when you come up as a free agent. Great. They signed him. He's got another $100 million. So he has proven his worth in Tampa Bay. He is a 10 times better quarterback in Tampa than he was in Cleveland. But at the time, I remember, nobody liked Baker Mayfield. Nobody liked, they had it with his swagger. It's not just about, oh, they had a guy. Yeah, they had a guy, but things weren't going forward. It was getting to a point where, do we really pick up the option on the guy for one more year? Now, could they have held on to him one more year and so at that? Yeah, they could have done that, but it wasn't trending that way. They had a chance to go out and get aggressive in the quarterback market and get somebody else. So, okay, everybody would have done that back then. If it was, we can say goodbye to Mayfield and bring in Deshaun Watson, yes, 100 people out of 100 would have done that back then.
3: Well, we'd already had the issues and accusations with Watson, and he'd basically taken a year off before they made the deal for him. So there was questions, but it was the devil you know, the devil you don't, in terms of the play and what you've seen. And Baker needed, like, he needed to be humbled, right? Like, as you said, getting into it with you, famously getting into it with Colin, here on the network, and go on down the line. But, you know, did they choose poorly? Sure. Sure. And with all of the stuff that was going around with Deshaun Watson before you made the deal to bring him in. And looking at what they guaranteed, there's lots of issues even at the time going, well, was this the guy? Cause look, you want to go full revisionist. That's where Deshaun Watson pops up in another scenario. Cause we were talking about Patrick Mahomes or whatever else.
2: But like, if you're talking on the field, right? You're talking on the field for Baker Mayfield or Deshaun Watson. Deshaun Watson was the better quarterback.
3: Well, right? at least he had proof of concept.
2: Yeah.
3: Well, he had proof of concept and then a gap year.
2: Yeah.
3: Right? He took a gap year so many kids want to do. I got my gap year before I go into the real world.
2: But I get, at the time I understand, hey, we're going out now morally. Deshaun Watson, that's a much different story. But if you're talking about having the quarterback and how talented he was, there was a lot of questions. Baker Mayfield was, I mean, it's not like people were, it's a, and the fact that we had the guy, Baker Mayfield wound up being lucky. He went at a quarterback derby with Sam Darnold Carolina. It's not like they let him go and it was suddenly, hey, so the, you know, Andy Reid is snapping him up to come run his offense in
3: Kansas
2: City.
3: Also mismanagement there. We can talk about the Carolina Panthers and what they had. That's very strange pictures when you go back to that training camp of those two guys working out and like, here they go and find fortune and success.
2: Think about that, Matt Rhule, right? Like you had a guy that just won the Super Bowl, another guy that's, again, 100 touchdowns the last 3 years, Pro Bowler all 3 years. Yeah, you had both those guys and they stunk.
3: And you failed miserably in terms of that operation.
2: Ooh,
3: but yeah, with Deshaun Watson, you at least had proof of concept of what could be if everything broke right.
2: Right.
3: Again, talk about the contract and what it did to upset the apple cart and so many owners and everything else and what it's become. But yeah, saying we had the guy, you might have had glimpses of it, but there was no continuity and people in Cleveland were done with it.
2: Yeah. And that's the thing.
3: Right?
2: That
3: era ended terribly because it lasted several years, right? He was there 4+ years before you finally said, all right, we're done.
2: Yeah. I mean, look, where it sits now, obviously, well, yeah, you'd rather have Baker Mayfield, right? I mean, look, it's, I can't believe Deshaun Watson's still on the team. I can't believe he's able to insult the fans and insult the media after everything that's going on. And still, yep, we're starting, cause he did that today. But like back then it was a different time. And that's the most interesting part of this conversation is that what was acceptable superstar play for a quarterback, the turn of the 20s, right? The end of the teens into the 20s. It's 35, 40 touchdowns a year. That's what it was. That was the elite of the elite, right? These guys were throwing for nearly 5,000 yards a year. And it was all the, like I said, it was Brady still in his 30s, Aaron Rodgers, all these star quarterbacks to begin.

0: inning of Mahomes throwing 50 touchdowns. We had just come off the Peyton Manning era with the Broncos where he had set all the records, right? So the quarterback play back then, and I'm just going back 5 or 6 years, the elite level was way higher than this. Now, if you're a 27-12 guy, like, you can win the Super Bowl with that. Like, that's where we've come down now. And guys don't throw for more than 30 touchdowns in a year a lot. Yeah, you get the top level. Matthew Stafford had the big year last year, but everybody else was like 10 years behind.
1: Oh, you had a couple
0: of
1: guys,
0: right?
1: Yeah, yeah.
0: So it's, the numbers have come down. The overall yardage has come down. So what is acceptable now as a superstar year is much different than it was. And generally, okay, guys that throw 27, 28 touchdowns, you're only 5 or 6 or you're less than, you know, 10 off the league lead, but it doesn't seem like you're playing that great. It doesn't seem like we're winning because of our quarterback, because that's where the level of quarterback play is now. So if this is where we were back then, like say we're having, and here's Baker Mayfield and he's had 4 seasons like that, guess what? The Browns are saying, nope, we got our guy. Here's a big contract extension. So if Baker Mayfield was coming off his last season with the Browns now, right, where he got hurt a little bit, but he still had an okay year throwing the football. Yardage-wise, you know, he only played 14 games, but it was kind of a down year, but still it wasn't that bad. It would be, what are we going to do? We're going to keep him one more year. We're going to give him a contract extension because that's the level of quarterback play that was really good where he is now, but it wasn't back then.
1: It would have been interesting to see more run with Stefanski, though, right? I mean, you had the first year they go 11-5, third in the North, lose to the Chiefs, and then 2021 they go 8-9, and that's it. Like, yeah. Like we're done. So, like, that's the curiosity. I mean, Stefanski wins Coach of the Year twice, and you saw what he was able to do with cobbling together and Voltroning a quarterback, let alone, you know, what you had with Baker. But, yeah, it's – yeah, nice revisionist history. That's the way we do things in these leagues. You know, if they'd only, like, if Pete Alonso was still a Met this year.
0: Oh, I'm really keying your car, and I'm not going to key it. I'm going to spray paint it too. I'm going to spray paint.
1: Yeah, you'll eat the burger and like
0: green number 7 on there, and just I'm going to make your car look like a football jersey, where it's going to be the number 7 on the front hood, number 7 on the back hood. It's going to say Smith right there. I'm going to have the patches on the side, the sponsorship patches. I'm going to have all of it.
1: Well, because I'm going to go around town, owing to the story we did a little while ago, looking for a towing company that has its tilted just right to see if I can drive up on there.
0: And by the way, props to Baker Mayfield today for coming to his press conference in a Michigan jersey.
1: No, that was good.
0: Making the bet with Todd Bowles as head coach. Todd Bowles' kid plays for Michigan. Baker Mayfield, of course, famously played for Oklahoma. So he comes up in like a skin tight Michigan jersey to do his press conference, which, coming off a loss in week one, going into a big, I mean, that's a pretty cool thing, because generally sometimes you don't get that. Hey, we lost this week. We got to focus on football. So kind of fun for Mayfield to come out dressed in that big, bright yellow Michigan jersey.
1: No, look, that's the easiest way to divert attention from the fact is, like, you realize that, you played exceptionally terribly. In week one, including a couple of fumbles, I mean, that were game changers, right? Going into the end zone.
0: Yeah.
1: In a game that you could have won. But we'll talk more about that as we preview week two.
0: And also be honest, like, he's wearing the worst Michigan jersey. The bright yellow is just terrible. I don't know why they wear them.
1: No, they look good.
0: Awful. They look like, hey, we really like the highlighter version that the Seahawks uniform used to have. We're going to do the same thing here. No, those jerseys
1: How
0: are
1: do
0: awful.
1: Those sell in the team store?
0: Those
1: That's all
0: jerseys
1: that matters.
0: Are awful. I don't think anybody buys them.
1: You sure?
0: You look in the stands. How many people buy the maize colored shirts and everything?
1: There's a difference between buying and wearing.
0: No, people.
1: Okay. You might save these for good.
0: People wear the maize colored t-shirts all the time and they wear, like, when they have the old maize, but these bright, overly bright, like, they look terrible. Those are awful jerseys.
1: See, now I'm going to buy and wear all the brightest highlighter color jerseys I can. That'll become my football attire here.
0: Time now to find out what's trending in the wide world of sports from Monty Bolaños, who has the latest on Pete Alonso and everything else going on in Major League Baseball.
2: That's right. Pete Alonso is everyone's favorite except Jason Smith's. But all other Mets fans love Pete Alonso.
1: It seems like it.
0: Yeah.
2: Everyone else. They shouldn't. You're the one with the problem.
0: They shouldn't.
2: Yeah,
0: but I'm the only one that's sane.
2: No, you're the only
0: Everybody
2: one with the problem.
0: Everybody else is crazy. No, they're all crazy.
2: No, they're not.
0: They're all crazy.
2: No, they're not. Yeah. You are wrong.
0: No. The Mets continue to show me, hey, we can be really embarrassing. We can have the most embarrassing moment in Major League Baseball.
2: But that's been that's been the entire year. So you can't get mad
0: that
2: they're
0: cheering.
2: It's been
0: their entire existence.
2: Fair. I was just giving you the year. Fair. But Pete Alonso did homer twice today as the Orioles took down the Mets 7-1.
0: I have this breaking story. I believe Pete Alonso, there's pictures of him planting trees with a company. I'm trying to figure out
2: the
0: name
2: of
0: here.
2: Do you think that hurts me?
0: Yeah, I don't know.
2: Do you think
0: that
2: affects me?
0: I think it does.
2: He's in Toronto now. He's Canada's problem.
0: Oh, okay. All right.
2: He's Canada's problem.
0: All right, that's good. Okay.
2: And you know, when he does hit the game winner over the Clippers, I am going to stand up and slow clap. I am going to do that.
0: Okay.
2: Yep. Sure. Exactly. All right. So you know. Right. I'm not going to like it, but I am going to slow clap.
0: Pictures or it didn't happen.
2: Pictures or wherever I'm at, I'm going to slow clap.
0: All right,
2: whether I'm at
0: good.
2: The bar, add into it, here with you. I'm a slow clap.
0: All right.
2: And it's just going to happen because that is how it works in sports. All right. Philly shut out the Nationals 3-0. Brewers held on 5-4 against the Pirates while the Dodgers lost to the Reds 6-2. Ellie De La Cruz homered again, by the way. Milwaukee has a 3-game lead on LA for the number one seed in the National League. And Milwaukee also has the tiebreaker over LA. Something to keep in mind is that Blake Snell did leave the game after the first inning due to left groin tightness for today's game against the Reds. Pete Crow Armstrong also homered twice today, bringing his total to 44 on the season as the Cubs outscored the Braves 8-4. Rays held on 4-3 against the A's. Yankees lost earlier today in 13 innings to the Twins 5-4. They also lost Aaron Judge in the sixth inning with lower leg tightness, but after the game he said he just didn't think it was worth the risk to continue playing. The Guardians beat the White Sox 6-3. Cleveland has a half game lead on the AL Central over Chicago. Rangers topped the Red Sox 7-3. Royals had a 5-2 victory over the Astros. Right now, Texas and Houston are tied for the division in the AL West, but Houston owns the tiebreaker. Padres roll past the Rockies 9-3, and the Marlins just defeated the Diamondbacks in Arizona. Final score was 4-3. San Diego's lead over Arizona for the final wildcard spot in the National League is now 3.5 games. And there is still a game going on in Anaheim. Mariners lead the Angels 7-2. It's atop of the ninth inning. In college sports, the NCAA's FBS Oversight Committee said that it does not have the authority to overturn the result of Western Michigan's controversial loss to Michigan in early September. The committee also said that the instant replay protocols were not followed by the Big Ten. Had they been properly followed, the outcome would have been different. In the NFL, Week 2 kicks off on Thursday between the Lions and the Bills. That's at 8:15 Eastern time, but the Seahawks did rule out Sam Darnold for Sunday's game against the Cardinals with the glute injury. They don't expect him to land on injured reserve. Bengals quarterback Joe Burrow did not practice today because he's dealing with back tightness, but he expects to play Sunday. Vikings quarterback Kyler Murray still in concussion protocol, but was a limited participant in practice. Chiefs rookie cornerback Mansoor Delane, he's on track to play Sunday night against the Colts. Back to you guys.
0: Thanks a bunch, Monty.
2: Jess.
0: Coming up next, the game of the year in college football. We're counting down to it Saturday. But boy, do we have big news ahead of it coming up next. 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
0: Just watch. 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
7: Let's talk some girls tennis, and who better to do that with than with the head coach of the champion Parkland Trojans, Candace Young. 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
8: 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Northampton had more girls than ever. 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Easton had even more players than we did, over 20 girls showing up to that match.
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12: We live in a world where Baker Mayfield is a $55 million a year quarterback. Let that settle in. Baker Mayfield is a double nickels, $55 million player. It's a dramatic turnaround. I remember a few years ago, Baker Mayfield was persona non grata in the NFL. Just a couple of weeks ago, Baker Mayfield cut off negotiations. He huffed and puffed and had a hissy fit. And the start of training camp, he said, hey, the previous offer was a disrespectful offer to Baker Mayfield. However, they figured it out. So as we mentioned here, Baker Mayfield allowed his agents to continue the negotiation. Why would you ever stop? Like, what's the harm in talking?
3: Ben Maller, weeknights, 2 a.m. Eastern, 11 p.m. Pacific on Fox Sports Radio. 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
13: You're not going to talk about UMass beating down Rutgers?
14: Because, are we serious right now? Because I don't think week one upsets...
15: Or Coach Prime.
14: They're upsets in real time. I want to go back and look at this later on. I want to see how much of an upset this actually was. Because if Rutgers looks like a bag of crap later on, then we're going to look at this win and go, ah, whatever. Big deal.
13: No, we won't. UMass didn't win a game last year.
14: Well, hey, good for them. They're one in their last 100. But let's see what Rutgers does.
13: I'm just saying that was...
15: They look good.
13: That was one of those where you might say, like, Greg Schiano, is he going to make it through even the season, the next few weeks?
14: He's already on the hot seat?
13: Yes! They were so uncompetitive there. Why is Rutgers in the Big Ten then?
3: Two pros, LeVar Arrington, Brady Quinn, and a cup of Joe. 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
2: Extra cockfight.
1: We are headed for the game of the year in college football. And that's not going to change.
3: Yeah,
1: we still going to have Ohio State, Michigan, Auburn, Alabama. Lots of great games. Army, Navy, all. Nothing will have the grandeur, the splendor, the attention of LSU and Ole Miss and Lane Kiffin's return to the Ole Miss campus for this game. There'll be all kinds of police everywhere. It's absolutely going to be a circus, and it's going to be so much fun. Average college football fan can't wait for this game. They probably haven't watched an Ole Miss game in years. I'm going to watch LSU game. I'm going to watch. I can't wait. But oh, by the way, just want to let you know, LSU starting quarterback Sam Levitt is now officially doubtful ahead of the Ole Miss game.
3: Doubtful?
1: Doubtful.
3: Say.
1: LSU listing him as doubtful. No explanation. No, the nature of the injury is not clear. There was no video that showed that he was suffering at all.
3: No Sabruder film yet.
1: Game.
3: No.
1: Nothing over
3: just
1: Louisiana
3: pride
1: Tech.
3: Off the picks.
1: He talked to reporters. Everything is fine. Everything is great. This is one of those. Is it one of those Bo Nix things? Oh yeah, and I got a fractured ankle. Nothing about practice this week. Nothing else. He is officially doubtful, meaning less than 25% chance for him to play. Now, to let you know about doubtful, to understand. I think twice in the last 15 years in the NFL, a player is listed as doubtful and has actually played. Like, when players are doubtful, they just don't play.
3: Is this like an inverse Kubiak where he said everybody was going to be available and then Bowers had to have surgery?
1: Oh, sorry about that guy. Yeah.
3: No, I forgot about him. Wrong. The other guys will all be there.
1: But here's the thing, okay? And I know I'm not the first person to say it, but we'll say it out loud. If this is Lane Kiffin being the gamesmanshipper, like, I would not be surprised.
3: I like that.
1: Gamesmanshipper. Like the grandmaster, Jeff Goldblum. You know, like, I'm the gamesmanshipper. Because here's Kiffin coming back to Ole Miss. Hey, I'm going to give you something to worry about. Worry about my backup quarterback. Because, yeah, hey, Sam Levitt might not play. And meanwhile, Sam Levitt's absolutely fine. He's going to play. Not say anything on Saturday. Yeah, I had a problem there earlier this week, but I'm okay and I'm playing. Like, he could be hurt. I'm not saying he's not. He could be hurt. It could be 100% legit. But here's Lane Kiffin, and do you really think that this is something that he wouldn't do? Hey, I'm going to list my quarterback as doubtful. It's not like I'm going to list 12 guys as, like, Belichick. I'm putting everybody on the report because I don't want to do it. But this is Lane Kiffin, who has shown you that college football rules, I don't need to worry about that. Maybe Jaden Daniels will be back and play on Saturday. I'll give him number 5. He'll be loving life again. He's going to come out and play. He's got some eligibility left. Joe Burrow's going to come back and play for us. Jamarcus Russell's going to come back and play for us. Matt Flynn is going to come back and play for us. Like, we're going to have Tommy Hodson's going to come back and play for us, right?
3: Wow.
1: That's not going to surprise me if this was Lane Kiffin just shrugging his shoulders on Saturday. Hey, how's Sam doing? Oh, Sam's fine. Is he playing? I think so. But he was doubtful. Oh, well. Like, that's Lane Kiffin.
3: Rashawn Longstreet, the backup, the transfer from USC, is there. How much do you think Kiffin really tried to, remember Chambliss and all the fight to keep him eligible and get him extra year? Uh-huh. How much do you think Kiffin's still smarting that he's not his quarterback at LSU?
1: Sure.
3: Right?
1: Oh, sure.
3: That's part of it.
1: Yeah.
3: But yeah, Sam Levitt comes in, Arizona State, all that, and had a rough game. Right. That was the game. They were laughing about it, going, hey, make sure you stay through the finals because we're going to have a QR code with a bunch of prizes. And the expectation with a 55-point spread was they were going to run roughshod. Instead, Levitt threw a couple of picks. It was a pretty uneven game.
1: Yeah. I mean, look,
3: now we have the random Wednesday injury note.
1: Just giving you something to think about and getting questions about it. Do you think he's going to play? Just, I'm going to throw this for you to have to navigate. With my return coming back, you think I'll troll the crap out of you guys coming back here? Just watch.
3: Because it's funny because we've been talking about the ombudsman, the research and review committees and all of these oversight committees and all of this. How much are we going to have to start looking at injury reporting again after this? Assuming Levitt's fine and there's not some random thing. He didn't eat bad poi or something that got him sick.
1: Poi tastes like nothing. You ever have poi? No. Poi doesn't taste like anything. It really does. I'm like, oh, it's just viscous. That's all it is. It's got viscosity.
3: Yeah, no, the texture is not my thing. But it's the idea that, you know, we've joked about the injury reports forever in terms of how true teams are being to them. I mean, think about the hockey injury reports. What's he got? Upper body injury. Could be a cracked rib. Could be a torn shoulder.
1: Lower body injury. Where's that? That lower body.
3: Could be a hammy. Okay. Could be a ripped up knee.
1: We're not telling
3: you. Could have broken his ankle. Mm-hmm. We're not going to tell you. With the NFL, for years, it was the running jokes. Like, we're not talking about gambling, but we kind of are. What's the injury report look like? No. We do it for the competition. It's like, no, you don't. You do it for the gambling.
1: No.
3: Same thing here. It's like this kind of throws things asunder when we talk about how much is being funneled and all of these different marketplaces. We don't even get to know what body part may or may not be afflicted.
1: He could be banged up, and it could be legit. But when Lane Kiffin is involved, the face of college football, the face of all the drama and the borderline legal stuff, like, okay, I'm not going to be surprised if Levitt's out there and he's slinging it around. Yeah, I feel great. I feel awesome. What happened?
0: Hey guys, do you think Lane Kiffin comes out in the Pope Mobile?
1: Just waving to everybody, giving the Queen's wave. Hi, everyone.
3: No, but I mean, we talk about extra security. We talk about all of that stuff and the pomp and circumstance. By the way, they just showed me another lower third ad. Don't forget, Saturday.
1: We got this going on, and it's only Wednesday.
3: Yeah, it's great. I love the theater.
1: Exit out by DeFresca, exit Swollen Dome. Jason Smith, Mike Harmon, live from the Fox Sports Radio studios. Coming up next, is the most unbreakable record in the NFL suddenly breakable? The guy that holds it says it is. Jason and Mike. Fox.
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11: 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By all accounts, it doesn't look like Steve Ballmer and the Clippers are cooperating with the NBA. 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Now, I know we have Deshaun Watson, we have Herschel Walker, but this is one. Now, it's different because you had to pay more to get Kawhi Leonard, Paul George then going there, and then you gave up SGA. 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
12: 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The coach everybody loves to hate. The only football coach, college or pro, that enjoys being a troll. They beat Clemson 51-10. The SEC today, the conference Lane Kiffin and LSU are members of, filed an amendment to its federal lawsuit against the school. His own conference doesn't like him. And you know what? Lane Kiffin matters to college football, and he really matters in the South. The NFL's not interested. They don't do troll coaches. And the Big Ten doesn't care. But in the South, he's a rock star. And they often say that opposites in relationships attract. But I would argue in college football, the coach has to match the school's agenda, belief, and energy. And LSU cares about one thing, winning football games. And Lane Kiffin does not romanticize the sport.
9: This is The Herd with Colin Cowherd.
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9: And here's what you need to know.
18: The NCAA's FBS Oversight Committee said on Wednesday that it does not have the authority to overturn the result of Western Michigan's controversial loss to Michigan. They did say, however, that the instant replay protocols were not followed by the Big Ten, and if they had been followed, the outcome of the game would have been different. In Major League Baseball, the Reds defeated the Dodgers 6-2. Brewers held on 5-4 against the Pirates. Milwaukee has a three-game lead on LA for the number one seed in the National League. They also own the tiebreaker. Cubs outscored the Braves 8-4. Pete Crow Armstrong homer twice in the win, bringing his total to 44 on the season. The Phillies shut out the Nationals 3-0. Rangers topped the Red Sox 7-3. Royals had a 5-2 win over the Astros. Texas and Houston are tied for the division, but Houston owns the tiebreaker. Padres rolled past the Rockies 9-3, and the Marlins defeated the Diamondbacks 4-3. I'm Monty Bolaños.
9: Get ready for this. Come on, your big one, Roger. 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
0: Yeah, that's how many emails he just got.
20: That would have been better. Let me just look for the emails. Hang 18, on.
21: 18, 19, 20, 21.
20: I had the emails a second ago. I can't find them.
21: 25, 26, 27, 28.
20: I don't know where they are.
3: And if you get the emails...
20: Where are the, I can't find the emails.
21: 33, 34, 35, 36, 37, 38, 39, 40, 41.
20: Okay.
3: Yeah, just send them to me again, okay?
20: We got a big baseball story coming your way in a few minutes.
3: And is it about a guy named Pete?
20: It's that story. But... You know, this was really, I always like when a story just kind of comes out of nowhere and it gives you something historical to think about, whether it's a 300 win story, a 3000 hit story. Mm-hmm. I always like when they come out, you know, oh, now we think about big records and how unbreakable they are and very specific ones.
3: Yeah. And how the game's changed, right? And just in terms of those milestones, things we've always considered to be, All right, here's the standard for this Hall of Fame, Halls of Fame and whatever else. And how the game has evolved and changed to where, like, all right, well, we've got to recalibrate.
20: Yeah. And I like, cause it's interesting because you would think for the NFL, that by now the big record everybody is would want, the biggest record of the game would be something have to do with quarterbacks. It's not. The biggest record in the game is still Emmitt Smith's rushing record, most yards rushing in NFL history. And today he was asked, potentially, could Derrick Henry break your record? And Emmitt Smith, who made sure, hey, when the Cowboys don't want to pay me, I'm going to go put that little cardinal on the side of my helmet and just rack up yards. So whoever comes after me, it's that much more difficult to break my record. Oh, by the way, thanks to Barry Sanders for retiring as early as he did, because he would have blown right past it, right? If Barry Sanders doesn't retire, this is Barry Sanders' record now for the past 25 years, but it's not. It's Emmitt Smith's record.
3: 3,100 is better than Barry Sanders, right? When it's all said and done, yeah.
20: Like, remember that when I remember...
3: And Frank Gore could have played another 5 years.
20: The NFL, he's 64 years old, Frank Gore. Like,
3: does he get to stack a junior?
20: But I remember the NFL was getting ready to run the run for the record, like have a big promo for Barry Sanders, who was going to eventually break the record. They're saying, okay, so Barry Sanders, you're getting close to breaking that record, right? You're a little bit, but it's going to be a season and a half, more two seasons for you to go. And he retires. So hey, Barry Sanders, run for the record. Oh, no, not going to happen. But as far as Emmitt Smith thinks, he gets the question about Derrick Henry and he says, oh, King Henry? Yeah. And a very specific reason why Emmitt says Derrick Henry can break his record.
1: Derrick Henry currently has 13,018 career rushing yards. You would need 5,338 more yards to break your record. Do you think you can do it?
2: Oh, yeah. I think it's possible. Derrick Henry is a bigger back. He takes good care of his body. He's in great shape. Y'all don't know this, but Derrick Henry broke my high school record. He broke my state high school record. So I believe he can do it again.
20: So that was Emmitt Smith saying he can do it. The stamina for Derrick Henry is what can do it. And oh, by the way, just to let you know, Emmitt Smith added about 1,100 yards to his total those last couple of years with the Arizona Cardinals. So another 1,100 yards.
3: To be fair, I mean, I think if we go back to the metrics of kind of like Ashton Jeanty a year ago, of how often was he hit in the backfield?
20: Yeah. Yeah,
3: I mean, you go back to those Cardinals days, and part of that was he was slow getting out of the gate. The other was that offensive line sucked.
20: Emmitt's last year, he ran for 930 yards. Like, he didn't have a horrendous year. He ran for 900 when he was 35. He ran for 930 yards, which is great. And it's awesome to think that Derrick Henry can break the record, because he's never been stronger as he has, never been as good as he has the last couple of years.
3: 144 in the opener.
20: Being 32 years old and still being this way as a bigger running back, he's a unicorn. But let's tap the brakes, because I'd love to see it happen. It's not happening. Derrick Henry would have to be healthy and run for 1,300 yards a year for the next 4 years. He's got to be doing this when he's 36 years old. And it's easy to hit the fast forward button on the DVR and say, let's get to the end. Oh, look, there he is. That's not how it goes. It sounds great now because he's been playing well. He's been healthy. Why not? Well, we thought Tom Brady was going to play till he was 48 years old. He had so many years left. Guess what? He won the Super Bowl. The next year was his last year, right? Guy, it looks like they could play forever. Sometimes that, and for running backs, it happens. For Derrick Henry, there's a lot of reasons why. Number one, he's got to stay healthy. As a bigger running back, is he really going to stay healthy past the age of 32? It happens fast in the NFL. For running backs, they don't run for 1,300, 1,250, 1,300, 1,100, 1,150, 1,000. It goes from 1,300 down to 500 really fast. So he's got to stay healthy. He's got to stay productive. He's got to stave off Father Time and not lose any speed, because he still has some breakaway speed. He's got to lose any of his strength. He's got to be able to stay healthy. He's got to stay productive. And the team has to stay good, because guess what? Why is he the best he's been? Because he's playing against a quarterback that nobody can defend, at least in the regular season. They're playing with a quarterback nobody can defend, in an offense that has always found a way to make it work with whoever's running the football alongside with Lamar Jackson, whether it's a star running back, whether it's a couple of guys filling in, it doesn't matter. So now you need the Ravens to stay good and productive for the next 4 years. And oh, by the way, this might be Lamar Jackson's last year in Baltimore. So if that happens, I mean, they're not bringing Joe Flacco back to replace him. So all of these things have to go right. That's a lot to go right. I get it that it sounds great now, and we can just look forward 4 years and parse it out and go, well, 1,300 yards a year, he's been healthy so far. He's 32 years old. Just think about 1,300 yard season this year and next year and the year after that and the year after that. That's a lot to ask for a guy, especially running backs, who've never done something like that. Maybe he's running for 800 yards when he's 36 years old. That might not be enough, right? Like, I'd love to see him do it. It's just so many things working against it. It's a reason why this record is has been there for so long. And honestly, you want to look back and go, man, if Derrick Henry had a better beginning to his career, he might be on the cusp of doing it. But he had a couple of years when he was 22, 23, 24, where it's like, wow, you know, didn't play in a lot of games.
3: Split workloads and, yeah.
20: He, you know, he's missing a couple of 11, 12, 1300 yard years there earlier in his career where suddenly, okay, if you are 2000 yards away, if you're 2500 yards away, okay, that I can see you doing it. But now, I mean, you're double that. You're double that away from breaking that record. I can't see it happening.
3: Yeah. We go back to when he entered the league, in 2016, where you've got a workload split with DeMarco Murray, right, for those first couple of years. And then he had 1 year that he missed half of it due to injury. And fine, you say, hey, he's aging like fine wine. The last 2 years, 5.9 yards per carry, 5.2 in 2025, total is 32 rushing touchdowns. Those two rushing averages for those seasons are only eclipsed by one of his years in Tennessee. That was 2020. Okay. Mm-hmm. So offensive line stays healthy. You talk about Lamar Jackson. We've talked about it a bunch on our show. And you can go find the archives. The curious case of what happens with his contract and whether he sticks around or not, whether there's acrimony with the squad or he just wants to see, something other than Baltimore in his career. All of that to say that doesn't stay the same. Ronnie Stanley has stayed more or less healthy during this period. Guess what? That's a guy that's had a long injury history, is near the end of his run. You lost Linderbaum. Okay, that worked for week one. Does that stay or go as we continue going forward? For his career, he's averaged 85 yards per game. That puts us at 3.6 years worth of games to get to that N5193 number. It's 85 a game for 3.5 years. Now, off to a good start again. 144 against the Colts. That's great. And the last 2 years say, okay, that's great. But the history shows us. And if he breaks it, I want all of this documented. What he's eating, how he's training, living right,
6: whatever. It would have been like nobody we've ever seen run the football in the history of the game. That's right? What it would be.
3: Because it's the other difference. Because Emmitt benefited.
6: What his 30 years are.
3: But like Emmitt, with those years behind an offensive line that was built much different than anything else anybody was doing, right? The Cowboys and those behemoths. And oftentimes his numbers were shot because look at what Barry Sanders does with nobody.
6: Yeah.
20: I mean, are we going to hear like, hey, he and LeBron eat the same thing for breakfast every day? Oh, well, wait, whatever that is, I'm having it. I'm having
3: all
20: that,
3: $1 million into his body.
20: That's what I'm doing.
3: He sleeps in this chamber. Doesn't like sunlight. I mean, I don't know what else.
20: I mean, there's so many things that have to happen that have to go right for him to break this record. I don't think people understand all the things. Because you say, well, he's been great. Yeah, but again, you're trying to go forward 4 years and say that, okay, well, he'll be healthy. And
3: is he a young 32 because of the DeMarco Murray split to start his career?
20: He's still touched a football a lot. He's seen a lot of hits, right?
3: Yep.
20: It's healthy. It's productive. It's the team being good. It's being paid. It's all of these things. Because the Ravens may go, yeah, you know what? We're not going to get in for that. We're going to continue to go year to year. I don't want to do that. Well, maybe not. Maybe it's something else. Maybe I got to leave because Lamar Jackson left. I got to get someplace else with a better quarterback. And wherever he goes, it doesn't work out. Like, there's so many things that have to happen for Derrick Henry. The offensive line has to stay good. So many things have to happen for him to do this.
3: It's still cool to talk about, right? He's 10th on the list. Now he's chasing down Eric Dickerson, friend of the show.
20: Mm-hmm.
3: One of the greatest 952 or whatever that audio was back in the day as he went after Jeff Fisher. Then you got the bus, LaDainian Tomlinson, your guy, Curtis Martin, Adrian Peterson, Barry Sanders, Frank Gore,
20: mm-hmm.
3: Walter Payton. Until you can get to that top spot, 51-93.
20: He's probably, let's just play it out this year. If he has a normal, let's say he has a 1,300-yard year here,
3: mm-hmm.
20: he'll be next year, he'll be at like 14-4, which means he will have likely have passed this year, he'll pass Curtis Martin and be sixth all time.
3: Mm-hmm.
20: Okay, let's say if he has another 1,300-yard year after that,
6: then he'll probably get up and he will still jump up past Barry Sanders into fourth place. Even if you do that, you're still nearly 3,000 yards away from Emmett Smith,
0: mm-hmm.
6: right? If you, that's how far away you are. If you have two great years, the next 2 years, you're still 3,000 yards away from Emmett Smith at the age of 34.
0: I just like that we're talking about the running backs,
6: yeah,
0: all-time leaders, and we get to bring up some of the names of these luminaries, including a guy I watched you shake his hand.
6: Mm. I mean,
0: and never let go. I really am surprised you didn't try to steal that hat he had on.
6: Well,
0: that was a good-looking hat.
6: Curtis is Kirk. Curtis is my guy. That's my favorite football player of all time.
0: Got him a big deal.
6: Yeah. My family go, wait, not Joe Namath. I go, I love Joe Namath, but he
0: did
6: played
0: you cheer
6: before.
0: For him when he played for the Patriots?
6: He played before before I was even born. Yeah, the legend of Joe Namath. Curtis Martin's my guy.
7: I thought Tom Brady was your favorite.
6: No, stop.
0: Tom Brady could do that.
6: Exit Abada Fresca, exit Swollen Dome. Jason Smith, Mike Harmon live from the Fox Sports Radio studios. In fact, you want to look down at the all-time rushing list and want to say who the next active player is. Okay, just think about how to talk about how special what Derrick Henry is doing, right? Because it is. You want to go back and say, okay, who's the next guy on the list with the most yards rushing? At 44th overall, 44th place overall with 8,400 yards is Saquon Barkley. 8,400.
0: Mm-hmm.
6: That's where he is. That's the next guy on the list. Then you get down to Jonathan Taylor and Josh Jacobs and Aaron Jones and Christian McCaffrey, who are all around 7,500. Christian McCaffrey's been incredible, an incredible career, but health-wise, he's not even going to be halfway to Emmett Smith by the time.
0: You know who's eighth on the active list? Lamar Jackson.
6: He played well. He's got 6,500 yards rushing. I mean, that's pretty good.
0: He's ahead of David Montgomery.
6: Oh, man.
0: How crazy is that?
6: Exit out by the Fresca, exit Swollen Dome. Jason Smith, Mike Harmon live from the Fox Sports Radio studios. What we're telling you is if Derrick Henry doesn't get there, it's going to be a long time before we say, hey, look who's making a run at Emmitt Smith's record. Look who's doing that. Just like, hey, if certain people don't get to 300 wins, boy, you're not seeing it for a long time.
0: That's right.
6: A long time. Speaking of football, the wait is over. 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
6: Aaron Donald not traveling to Australia. He will not play opening week for the Rams as he ramps up to get ready to play. This is the right call. As I have said, the Rams are handling this wrong. I don't need to see him until the middle of the season. And I know they gave him $20 million because if I'm going to come out of retirement, you got to pay me $20 million. But you want him to be ready to go when it's the most important time of the season. And the guy's been out of the NFL for 2 years. You could talk to me about practicing and staying in shape, but the guy's going to hit the wall. And we're going to get to a point where he's going to be irrelevant because he's out of gas. The best players in the world, leaving the game for 2+ years, it's going to have an effect on you. So this was a great decision. It should be even more. We should not be seeing him until after Halloween at the earliest.
31: 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This is Two Pros and a Cup of Joe.
34: Hey, did you see that make-believe story that came out that the SEC is going to vote about whether or not they're going to expel LSU? Yeah, sure.
5: The issue that most people have with this is that Lane was a part of enticing them to come back, to leave what they were, where they're at, to come back because of what he could provide for them at LSU.
34: How big of a decision is that to say we don't want LSU anymore? Like, it's a really big decision. Very, very Captain Obvious. You're not.
5: I mean, what would they do, guys? Oh my gosh. What would they do?
34: And when does this take effect? If they're voting on it, is that effective immediately? So what? They're not going to allow the other SEC teams to play them?
31: Two Pros. LeVar Arrington, Brady Quinn, and a Cup of Joe. Jonas Knox. 6 a.m. Eastern, 3 a.m. Pacific on Fox Sports Radio.
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0: time I've heard Prince actually sing it without Nicolas Cage in a long time, T-shirt.
1: I miss him too.
0: I just heard the Purple Rain and I heard Prince say it. I looked at T-shirt and I shrugged my shoulders. I said, "What are you doing?" And then we got Nicolas Cage singing Purple Rain. There you go. Jason Smith, Mike Harmon, live from the Fox Sports Radio studios. Couple of big stories out of Major League Baseball tonight. Number one, like, if you're the Dodgers, don't you just think, you know, at this point, no matter what we do, I don't care what we do in the offseason. I don't care how many starting pitchers we sign. Mm-hmm. I don't care how many pitchers we have. We're going to get to the playoffs and we're not going to have enough. We could have 12 starting pitchers lined up and we're going to get to the playoffs and go, well, we're going to have bullpen games.
2: Who's left? Yeah.
0: Tonight, Blake Snell wanted to try to get through five innings, but he knew after the first inning, the way his groin was feeling, groin tightness, he leaves the game for the Dodgers. Again, you're talking about now guys with maybe one or two more times through the rotation before the playoffs start. Like every year for the Dodgers, it really doesn't matter. It's like Spinal Tap with drummers. Like, you know, they're going to just disappear. Like, it doesn't matter what we have. Look at what we did. We signed three more starting pitchers. Okay, great. What's going to happen at the end? Yeah, we have no idea. Ohtani can't pitch. Blake Snell can't pitch. We don't know who we can trust in the, out of the bullpen anymore. Like, this is the, like, I don't get it. But every year, if you're the Dodger, you're Dave Roberts. At this point, the one sense of confidence you have is you shrug your shoulders and you go, well, Dave knows what he's doing. It happens every year. They navigate their way through. We find a way. It is just every single year we have to do it, so we're used to it.
2: All those guys that know they're going to be needed to be in the bullpen at some point, right? Because I'm listening to injury updates. Sasaki pitched four frames in his simulated games. Like, all right, will he come back as a starter or as a reliever? Well, might be necessitated to get him back into the rotation earlier. Or is it just going to be a bunch of openers to close out the regular season? Right? Is that how you end up flowing through? You got Skubal, you got Yamamoto, and a giant question mark after that. Because that's kind of where we're at with this.
0: Yeah. Good luck, Dodgers. I mean, but like every year, we're used to it at this point. It's okay. We're used to it.
2: It's amazing, though. We're used right? to it. Like, where you sign all these guys. When do you need me? July 31st.
0: Meanwhile, the biggest story of the night. Now, do you see where I'm at when I tell you how the most embarrassing story in Major League Baseball played out over the last three nights? I'm so glad the Mets are done with the Orioles. They're done, and I don't have to watch Pete Alonso tell Jalen Brunson, forget it. I'm the king of New York. I'm trolling your team. I'm showing up to Queens, and in the last three days, I have turned the fans against the franchise, continue to turn the fans against the general manager. I got people leaving the games after my final at bat. Mm-hmm. I have done this. I have turned the city against the Mets. I have done this. I am done.
2: Only
0: this.
2: For 3 days.
0: I have done. This is the great, when Pete Alonso is 95 years old, he's sitting in a rocking chair and he's doing an interview going, hey Pete, what was the best time you had in your career? Was it, when was it? What? And he's going to go, oh, that three game set back in City Field in 2026 when I really just ran the crap out of that. I love that. Two home runs. We swept the series. They cheered me. They hated everybody else. Oh, the fans ran to give me that 300 ball home run. It was awesome. Like, he's going to say, this is going to be it. And ESPN's going to have that 30 for 30, 72 hours in Queens. We're going to talk about what an unbelievable run this was. Pete Alonso has come back and embarrassed the Mets so badly that the fans have turned on the team, openly rooting for him the last three nights, no matter what, booing the Mets when they walk him, giving him a curtain call when he homers in the ninth off of the Mets closer, right? I don't know how the Mets feel. I don't know how, if you're a Mets player, you feel about this going, hey, I get we love Pete, but we're the ones out there. The name on the front of the jersey is more important than the name on the back. Sean Manaea today said, I've never said anything like, I can't believe it. Nobody can believe it. And if you're the Mets, you're sitting back going, okay, if you're a player, do I want to sign up for this? Man, I thought we had great fans, but wow. Bo Bichette wants to opt into this. Other players are going to say, I want to go play there. I want to go. Like, this is so incredibly embarrassing that they have watched their fan base turn on them, not just for one night, not just one at bat, but for the entire series. When Pete Alonso got up tonight and they thought it was going to be his last at bat. Okay. Mm-hmm. Everybody left. All the video, you see everybody leaving, like the end of the game, like the end of a football game where, hey, there's 2 minutes left to go and the other team got a first down. All they're going to do is kneel on the football. I'm leaving. Everybody's streaming out. That's what it was like tonight. This, the Mets proving you that, hey, when you want a really so totally Mets highlight, when you want a really embarrassing time, we're going to give this to you. Cause for 3 days, they owned being the most embarrassing story in baseball this year.
2: No, I think it's also like the fans are showing you how much they fall for a player. And if you're a Mets player, you're saying, I got to fire Scott Boras because he won't go after the next big deal. And he'll

0: En garde!
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2: All right, we're done. But since the season has been a wash, and he is the symbol of that, coming back in resplendent in Orioles colors.
3: Yeah, no, look, obviously it is the frustration with the team not being good this year. If they were better, does Pete Alonso get a standing ovation? Yeah, are they rooting for him? Probably not. But they're so mad, they've turned against the team. And nowhere else does that happen, right? In Rocky IV, how mad does Drago get when the guy, when the head of the Russian Federation says they cheer for him? Ya Sabiata! Ya Sabiata! And he picks him up and he says, I fight for me, and he throws, like, that's how embarrassed, this doesn't happen anywhere. Except for the Mets, apparently it happens. And now, not only this, I know I'm going to watch Pete Alonso now, only three games out of the playoffs. The Orioles are on a run.
2: Now they got Milwaukee for three. Three against Toronto and
3: they're gonna miss
2: three
3: Mizorowski,
2: against the
3: right?
2: Yankees.
3: They're going to miss Mizorowski.
2: Yeah, it looks like they're going to miss him. Yeah.
3: The Orioles aren't going to lose again. They're going to run the rest of the season. Alonso's going to win AL MVP. So I'm going to have to watch Pete Alonso win MVP in the American League and Pete Crow Armstrong win MVP in the National League. A Met they had who was great and let go, and a Met who was great, they didn't know he was going to be great. And then I'm going to watch him win MVP, and I'm going to watch him play in the World Series, because you know the Orioles are going to get there, and you know the Cubs are going to get there. It'll be big interviews going in. It's going to be all the baseball guys. Ken Rosenthal sitting down with Pete Crow Armstrong and Pete Alonso. Hey, you guys are great. Oh, what do you think? Oh, you have the Mets in common. And Pete Crow Armstrong's going to go, well, I don't really know. I was in the minors. I'm happy here being a Cub. Alonso's going to say, oh, I enjoyed my time with the Mets, but I'm here as an Oriole now. And I'm going to have to watch this. I know that's what's going to happen. Hey, MVP, World Series, everybody.
2: Pete and Repeat sitting on a fence. Mm. No, like, what? But go back
3: Pete and Repeat is sitting in a boat. Pete falls out of the boat. Who's left in the boat?
2: I can put him on a fence.
3: Okay, so Pete and Repeat sitting on a fence.
2: Yeah, one of them falls or jumps.
3: Well, it's Pete that has to fall.
2: Yeah, Pete.
3: Pete falls off the fence. Who's
2: Pick
3: left?
2: Your Pete.
3: Who's left? No. It's Pete that has to fall.
2: No, I get it.
3: So when I say Pete and Repeat are sitting on a fence.
2: Yeah.
3: Pete falls off the fence. Who's left on the fence?
2: Repeat.
3: Pete and Repeat are on a fence.
2: Exactly.
3: But if you say Repeat falls off, who's left on the fence? You say Pete. So you got to make sure it's Pete. That falls off.
2: It's Pete squared.
3: It's not. No, that's not the joke.
2: Here's the deal.
3: You have to say. You understand the joke, right?
2: Know, of
3: you
2: course I do.
3: You have to say Pete falls
2: I
3: off.
2: I wanted
3: the fence.
2: To see, since you're already on the edge of the said fence with Pete Alonso, I wanted to see how
3: Harmon
2: fast I could get you to
3: Pete
2: go.
3: Repeat joke.
2: I wanted to see how fast I could get you to blow up. So I mission accomplished. So the point being. Pete Crow Armstrong, this is all we were talking about revisionist history going back to the Baker Mayfield stuff. With Pete Crow Armstrong, he was coming off a significant injury when he got traded away. And you're only mad because it was Javi Baez that they have.
3: Who then next year went and made the All-Star team. None of those guys played for the Mets.
2: No.
3: All-Star team, not with the Mets, not with the Mets. I mean, it's look, I've gotten to the point where I'm okay with PCA winning the MVP. Number one, because I know it's inevitable.
2: Well, it's the inevitable Thanos snap. Yeah.
3: But
4: that's MVP.
3: Yeah, MVP. Both two MVPs, right? Now, if Alonso wins the MVP and oh my God. But
2: if he comes back from 100-1 in the final 2 weeks of the season, can you tilt the odds?
3: If the Orioles go on a run, he gets him in, of course. He's leading the American League in RBIs.
4: Yeah.
3: Pete
4: if
3: Alonso's
4: you get the Orioles
3: story.
4: In, you're the MVP.
3: But like with Pete Crow Armstrong, it's, baseball's different than other sports where in Major League Baseball, prospects get traded all the time, all the time. And so it's not like in the NBA, we go, wow, yeah, you traded Shai Gilgeous-Alexander Clippers. You traded SGA. Look what happened. In baseball, they get traded all the time. 100 prospects get dealt over the course of 1 year. Sometimes it's the best prospects in an organization, right? That's part of the game.
2: Right. Because he was a 19th overall pick or something like that.
3: But he was there for, he was a recent first round pick, which is why it was such a big deal. The Mets decided to trade him. Thanks, Brody Van Wagenen. But the whole thing is like that happens all the time. Other teams have traded players who have turned out to be great. It's just now, oh, it's the Mets. Let's point and laugh because look what they did. But I'm okay with it because I'm like, okay, well, nobody knew what he's going to become.
2: Mm-hmm.
3: It's not like I was the Vikings where I saw Sam Darnold have a great year and said, no, I want the other guy. I'm okay with it because this is not something that doesn't happen. Every team does this. Sometimes it works out. The guys never make it. Sometimes

0: Sometimes, boy, that was a bad trade because the guy turned into a great player, right? Very rarely does it turn into a point where you trade away and he is an MVP in a league, but it happens. Guys turn into really, really good players. So I'm okay with that. The Alonso thing is like, wow, the guy had no problem hitting in New York every year. And you could have had a conversation with him and said, as you age, it'd be less first base and more DH. Okay, I don't care. Every year, 35 home runs, 110, 120 RBI, and still it was no, we're going to move on from it. And I should have known that it was a big warning sign was going to fail when the big thing was David Stern saying, well, we want to make sure we get better defensively. I'm number one improving our defense. So what's the first thing they do? They sign Jorge Polanco to play first base. He never played first base before. Mm-hmm. Like, how can you tell me you have a plan when that's what it is? I'm like, wow, David Stearns, I want to believe in you, man. Great, great executive with the Brewers and brought in a lot of talent, but you're telling me you need to get better defensively. It's like, I feel like it was personal. Right. With David Stearns and Pete Alonso that, hey, we just don't want you. And I had no choice but to bring you back. You hit the home run against the Brewers. So we had no choice. We went to the NLCS. I couldn't do it there. Got you to take 1 year and hitting free agency. And I really didn't want to bring you back. Right. So I get it. On the flip side, as soon as Alonso hired Scott Boras, I knew he was leaving because Scott Boras doesn't have his guys go back to the teams that he signed. I told you long ago.
1: No, yeah.
0: I said goodbye to Pete Alonso when he signed with Scott Boras.
1: No, that's right.
0: Right. I said that
1: day.
0: Said
1: you
0: that
1: texted
0: many times.
1: Me.
0: Said, okay,
1: we went back and forth and
0: he's
1: going to
0: leave.
1: Yeah.
0: He's going to leave at some point. I knew he was gone, but it's painful because his decision just didn't work out so bad. And that's why I see the fire for the Mets fans. I go, I get it. I'm mad too, but wow, man, like I'm not going to a game and I'm not screaming at the Mets. I'm not rooting against the team on the field. Like these aren't the guys that traded Pete Alonso away. How bad do you feel about that? Watching the energy at Citi Field the last three nights of the guy, like you could tell the Mets, they all had 1,000-yard stares. They just want the season to be over now. And you know what? They were enjoying a pretty fun last few weeks with a really good record past the trade deadline. Some young players who looked like they're going to be really good. And now it's just like, I just want the season to be over. That's where I am as a baseball fan. I'm ready. After the last three nights, I want the season to be over. Let's go to the playoffs. Let's end it right now and go, because I have no interest now in the next 10 games because this was just so bad. It was so embarrassing.
1: No, it's obviously a difficult look for a percentage of Mets fans, right? You decide where the allegiance is, more so team, and you've lived and died with them. But I can understand where Alonso is the living embodiment of all of the pent up frustration, because there's a lot of money spent. Well, let's call it what it is. And you watch what the Dodgers can do. Let's go get our 12th pitcher. Is that guy going to be ready? I don't know. But they spend well. They do a bunch of other stuff. I'm being obviously just sarcastic in this. But for the Alonso side of it, it's the unfortunate timing as well, is that you're playing that well, you're in the final 2 weeks of a season, and then he has his homecoming, right? Like, that's just the worst of it. Like, because if this had happened a month ago, you get past it. Now it just closes your season. Literally. Yeah. It closes your season.
0: It's done. It's like, it's
1: right.
0: Cause watching Lindor and him talk when Lindor was at first base. Lindor's like, I'm ready for that. I'm just ready for it to end now. I'm ready for it to be. It was exciting. It was fun. And now like, this is so bad.
1: But on the plus side, your next opponent, you get to go right back into hate.
0: Because
1: it's the Phillies.
0: I don't know that they'll win another game all year.
1: But in terms of the fandom, you get to go back. You got four against the Phils.
0: Dude,
1: and then you're on the road at Texas and Washington.
0: If they had the Emmys tonight, they would say, hey, Jalen Brunson, sorry, you're not the king of New York anymore. Pete Alonso's going to take that role with Mariska Hargitay.
1: Nah, put a little outfit on and make him the prince.
0: When she says, so you ever go out when everybody's counting on you alone and nobody, and you have nobody else helping you? And with Pete Alonso going, you mean like when I was in a contract dispute with the Mets when I was all by myself?
1: Well, but here's the problem.
0: Scott Boras.
1: Pete,
0: I don't have anybody from Baltimore to just bail me out of things, okay? I got to go do that. I got to do something all myself.
1: But that's just it, right? He also made a choice. So I understand he becomes the villain to a percentage of Mets fans. It's very complicated.
0: It is.
1: Very complicated and difficult situation. Because I understand your angst.
0: It is, again, I'm ready for this.
1: And we've talked about this quite often, right? I root for my squads. Like, I was really upset when the White Sox lost this afternoon. But guess what? About a half hour later, I'm on the rest of my day. I love and I hate it for you because you live there and you stay with it. And it really does vex you that you had the Mets fans as vocal as they were in support of Pete Alonso, to the point where it's like, are we really cheering against our squad? Mm. Again, if they just walked him yesterday.
0: Again, I don't think
1: they should have. I like the challenge.
0: Put him on first base. Avoid the worst possible outcome.
1: Yeah, but what was the percentage chance that it was going to happen?
0: He has home runs all the time.
1: But it wasn't a Disney movie.
0: He has home runs all the time. He's swinging for the fences.
1: Now he's got 38.
0: Because all he wants to do is hit home runs against the Mets. And he throws the bat further than I threw the remote control. Right after that, like, you put him on first base. Let somebody else win the game. If Eddie Murray hits a home run to win the game, I'm okay with it.
1: Does he still have the sideburns?
0: Yes, and he's hitting right-handed because of the southpaw on the mound. I mean, I'm okay with that. Time now to find out what's trending in the wide world of sports from Monty Bolaños, who has spent some time tonight buying Pete Alonso Orioles gear off of the internet.
2: All day.
0: Yeah.
2: I got you one, too.
0: Oh, that's great. Thank you.
2: Twinsies.
0: Did you get me a match?
2: Yeah. We're going to be the same. Oh, twinsies.
0: No, I mean a match where I could burn it.
2: Oh, no. No. It's going to be flame proof.
0: Oh, very good.
2: You're not going to be able to do anything.
0: Yeah.
2: It's going to stick to you like the mask when he puts the mask on. It's going to like stick to you.
0: Ooh, do I get Alonzo's power?
2: No.
0: That'd be great. Like if I got Alonzo's power and he lost it all.
2: No.
0: Like that's pretty cool.
2: Yeah. No, you're just going to be called Polar Bear from now on.
0: Oh.
2: That's what you're going to turn into.
0: Okay.
2: Eventually a polar bear.
0: Oh, I turned into a real life polar bear.
2: There we go. No, see, this is the movie.
1: What was that with Marlon Brando and what was that? That was a remake. What the hell was that?
0: Where's Jason? He's by the river just scooping salmon out and eating it all at once.
2: Look at how he does it all in one motion.
1: Was that the island of Dr. Moreau? Or a Simpsons Treehouse of Terror?
2: Yeah, Pete Crow Armstrong homered 301 on his career, and Jason hates it.
0: Okay, hang on. Pete Crow Armstrong is really good. He does not have 301 home runs in his MLB career.
2: Yes, he does.
0: No, Pete Crow Armstrong.
2: Oh, I'm sorry, Pete Alonso. Yeah. I'm so sorry. Okay. There's two Pete's. Sorry, I apologize.
0: I know you're trolling me, but don't give me 300 home runs for Pete.
2: I apologize.
0: Know he has about 300 this year.
2: Yes,
0: but I don't think he's quite there yet.
1: Pete Square.
2: You're right. You're right.
0: Good. Okay.
2: Start over. Pete Alonso homered again. 301 on his career. Jason hates it. Orioles took down the Mets 7-1. There we go. That is the actual fact. Rays held on 4-3 against the A's. Philly shut out the Nationals 3-0. Blue Jays outscored the Tigers 5-1. Toronto is 1.5 games out of the final wildcard spot in the AL. Padres roll past the Rockies 9-3. Marlins defeated the Diamondbacks 4-3. San Diego's lead over Arizona for the final wildcard spot in the NL is now 3.5 games. Rangers topped the Red Sox 7-3. Royals had a 5-2 win over the Astros. Texas and Houston right now are tied for the division. Houston owns the tiebreaker. If this does stay, Texas is out of the wild card. They're actually one game out in the AL. Brewers held on 5-4 against the Pirates. Dodgers lost to the Reds 6-2. Starting pitcher Blake Snell left after the first inning due to left groin tightness. Milwaukee has a 3-game lead on LA for the number one seed in the National League, and they have the tiebreaker over LA. Cubs outscore the Braves 8-4. Pete Crow Armstrong, that guy, homered twice, bringing his total to 44 on the season.
0: Didn't he used to play for the Mets?
2: I think so. Yeah. That's correct. It seems like the Mets let go of all the good Petes. The NCAA's FBS Oversight Committee said on Wednesday that it does not have the authority to overturn the result of Western Michigan's controversial loss to Michigan. However, they did say that the instant replay protocols were not followed by the Big Ten, and if they had been, the outcome of the game would have been different. Week 2 of the NFL kicks off, fellas, with Thursday Night Football, Bills and Lions at 8:15 p.m. Eastern Time. For Week 2, Seahawks will be without Sam Darnold, while the Falcons have not made a decision on who's going to be their starting quarterback for Week 2. TMZ Sports has this story, it's kind of funny, on Giants running back Cam Scataboo. For Week 1, there's a video of him trying to get into the stadium. Like, I don't know if he got there so late. Like, all the fans are there trying to get in.
0: Uh-huh.
2: And he is with his friends in this giant-ass truck. Like, looks like a monster truck.
0: Yeah.
2: And he's just trying to get in. And he can't get in because all of the people are already there.
0: Yeah.
2: And all the fans start yelling at him, like, let him in! You're the man! And he, like, just can't get in. Obviously, he made it to the game. But I just thought, what time did he get there? If you're fighting traffic to get in.
1: Week one. A lot of tailgating.
0: I think he works on Cam Scataboo time. I think he's got his own time.
2: Maybe that's
0: And maybe it was tougher to get in because they said, are you a player? Because he's wearing a throwback Jackson Dart jersey. And a pair of jorts.
2: Correct.
0: Right. With all the, with the patches on them.
2: Oh, right? Jorts.
0: Like,
2: yes.
0: You're not Cam's. Oh, no. That's exactly how you dress.
1: In his pickup truck?
2: Yeah. Yes.
0: The long jorts. Like the long jorts that go down
2: that
0: like past your knees.
2: That could be pants.
0: Yes.
2: Right. Just one inch showing of the ankle. Right?
0: Yeah, exactly.
2: You know, like that's a little bit short.
1: Yeah, Scataboo didn't cut those off. He probably bit them off.
0: Oh, boy.
1: Or his ones he was wearing as he was growing up. He just never changed.
2: No. That could be it, actually. That's the one.
0: No, thank you, Monsi.
2: Jess, bye.
0: Jason Smith, Mike Harmon, live from the Fox Sports Radio Studios. Coming up next, we preview and give you our picks for a titanic Thursday night football matchup between the Bills and the Lions. There is going to be one clear winner. Who is it? That's next. Fox.
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18: 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The coach everybody loves to hate. The only football coach, college or pro, that enjoys being a troll. They beat Clemson 51-10. The SEC today, the conference Lane Kiffin and LSU are members of, filed an amendment to its federal lawsuit against the school. His own conference doesn't like him. And you know what? Lane Kiffin matters to college football, and he really matters in the South. The NFL's not interested. They don't do troll coaches. And the Big Ten doesn't care. But in the South, he's a rock star. And they often say that opposites in relationships attract. But I would argue in college football, the coach has to match the school's agenda, belief, and energy. And LSU cares about one thing, winning football games. And Lane Kiffin does not romanticize the sport.
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6: You're not going to talk about UMass beating down Rutgers?
15: Because,
6: are we serious right now?
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19: Or Coach
15: their upsets in real time. I want to go back and look at this later on. I want to see how much of an upset this actually was. Because if Rutgers looks like a bag of crap later on, then we're going to look at this win and go, whatever. Big deal.
6: No, we won't. UMass didn't win a game last year.
15: Well, hey, good for them. They're one in their last 100. But let's see what Rutgers does.
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6: That was one of those where you might say, like, Greg Schiano, is he going to make it through even the season, the next few weeks?
15: He's already on the hot seat.
6: Yes. They were so uncompetitive there. Why is Rutgers in the Big Ten then?
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0: Not every Thursday night football matchup is a great one. You just have to hope it's close. Tomorrow, there is no reason to not hope. The Lions and the Bills, as the Bills open Highmark Stadium, all those great sight lines, all those great seats people get a chance to see from. Oh, they're all so excited. Look, I'd like to be able to sit here and tell you two things. One is that I could tell you to take the under. I can't see that. Both teams have issues defensively. The Lions are banged up. Neither of those things is getting solved in the 4 days between Sunday and Thursday. I'd like to be able to say take the Lions, because already I'm getting texts from my wife's family. Boy, you've been anti us all night, because it was about the Michigan story.
2: Yeah, I got a tweet from a guy named Liam saying, look, he can't say one nice thing about the state of Michigan tonight, can he?
3: Jason, is your couch comfortable?
0: I vacation in Michigan. It's
3: fair. Is your couch comfortable?
0: Yeah. Luckily it is. Yeah.
3: Does Ralph share?
0: No, me and Bailey are on the couch tonight by ourselves. But the Lions have problems. Week one, the offense was pretty good, but they had to give the ball to Jahmyr Gibbs 29 times, and they had to escape Tyler Shuck in the second half. Tyler, I told you how much I like the Saints, but he goes for 4-10, and the Lions only escape because they get a fortuitous call on a fumble, and the Saints go for two in overtime and don't get it. Mm-hmm. The Lions have problems. The Bills don't have nearly as many. What they did offensively to the Texans, again, this is a top three defense last year. At points, they were the best defense in the NFL, and they went through them with so much new. DJ Moore coming in, okay, there's going to be some time. Nope, DJ Moore, everything they expect him to be. Finally, Dalton Kincaid, year 37, the breakout for Dalton Kincaid. New coaches, new head coach, new systems, doesn't matter. What they did to that Texans defense was so unbelievably impressive. They're going to do it tomorrow night to the Lions, and it's going to be one of those 38-28 kind of games where the Lions get behind a bit. They'll put points on the board, but they're not going to stop the Bills, and the Bills are going to get that big win.
2: Yeah, I think we're looking at what, 54.5, or maybe it's inch to 55, depending on where you're shopping.
0: 70. 75.
2: Yeah, I mean, look, the thing with the Lions coming off the short week, you talk about the usage of Gibbs, so we'll wait and see how they deploy him on a short week. They're also down two starters in the offensive line, in addition to everything they've had going on in the secondary. This is a Bills romp, or should be, what we saw just being a preview. They'll get James Cook more involved than he was in week one. DJ Moore, you mentioned him. He got to 100 yards and a score. Yeah. So I think this is a runaway and hide kind of situation, like a 38-17 or thereabouts.
0: Yeah, this is the Lions with that offense always has a puncher's chance. But you're opening up a new stadium. It's your home opener. It's 4 days. I saw more good from the Bills week one than I saw from the Lions. Still more nervous about the Lions after week one.
2: Absolutely.
0: Exit How About a Fresca, exit Swollen Dome, the Jason Smith Show with my best friend, Mike Harmon. 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Just search our names wherever you get your podcast from. It will be there for you. Coming up next, my buddy Ben Maller. 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
14: The General of Degenerates has arrived. You ask me, what do you take away from the Raiders naming Kirk Cousins over Fernando Mendoza as the starting quarterback? This is a pure humiliation situation for the Raiders. And there's no other way to look at this. No other way. Unless you're wearing your Raider onesie, that's it. And your little Raider sippy cup. You don't spend a year intentionally losing like the Raiders did last year, tanking a season away, to get the top pick in the draft, the number one overall pick, Fernando Mendoza, and then discover, well, wait a minute, assembly required. No! No, there's no assembly required with a top pick in the draft. You're supposed to be, Mendoza's supposed to be a plug and play. Apparently, the plug wasn't included. They bought it on Temu. They should have bought it on Amazon. Bad job by them.
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15: The 2-2 pitch. Keboom swings, hits a shot by a diving Romero at third. Into left to base hit. Beisner scores. Antunes to the plate. The throw. Headlong dive. He beats it. Carter Keboom. Walk-off two-run single.
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21: 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It's got a chance! 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Another home run for Pete. His 44th of the year.
20: 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They outscored the Braves 8-4. Reds defeated the Dodgers 6-2. And the Brewers held on 5-4 against the Pirates. Milwaukee has a 3-game lead on LA for the number one seed in the National League. They also own the tiebreaker. The Padres roll past the Rockies 9-3. And the Marlins defeated the Diamondbacks 4-3. The NCAA's FBS Oversight Committee said on Wednesday that it does not have the authority to overturn the result of Western Michigan's controversial loss to Michigan. But they said that the instant replay protocols were not followed by the Big Ten, and if they had been, the outcome of the game would have been different. I'm Monsi Bolaños.
11: Roll it, please. Big Ben Mapp.
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3: The Baker Shaker. Well, kind of. Welcome in the beginning of yet another night of the Ben Maller Show. We are in the air everywhere, dribbling into these microphones as we have a wildly fun time, unless we don't, coast to coast, border to border, and beyond on the vast and classically powerful microphones of FSR emanating live.
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3: 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And it is the kickoff of the NFL for week two tomorrow. Well, actually, it's today. This is our Thursday show. It seems like it's tomorrow because we haven't been to bed yet, but it's Thursday night, and that'll kick it off. And we will have Benny versus the Penny, and that'll be coming up in hour number two at the C block of hour number two. We'll have Benny versus the Penny for the Buffalo game as they open up their new monstrosity. They spent all that money on a crappy stadium. They'll take on the Detroit Lions, and we'll have that game, Benny versus the Penny against the spread, at the end of hour two. But our lead this hour, don't bury the lead, my man. Our lead is from Tampa, the Tampa area there. There is no city called Tampa Bay. It's Tampa and St. Pete. They form that area. So the Buccaneers have a play date with the Browns. And you're probably saying, well, that's not that big a game. That's, you know, come on, a couple of teams that got off the shaky starts this year. But the game's got some juice, if you haven't been paying attention. So this is a classic revenge opportunity for Baker Mayfield as he gets to play his old mates from Cleveland, although this game is in Florida. And Baker was asked about this matchup. Like, this is big. Baker always complains about everything. He just bitches nonstop, so I'm sure he had a lot to say about this. Did you hear what he had to say? No, you did not. All right, well, did he tear up the dance floor? Not really. Bucs quarterback Baker Mayfield was very diplomatic publicly about playing the Browns. He said, quote, ultimately you remember the good more than the bad, while noting the Browns organization is now a very different building, he said. That's a quote. All right, so that's it. He said, ultimately, you remember the good more than the bad, and a very different building. So that is a good jumping-off point. Let us discuss the question. You got Tampa quarterback Baker Mayfield saying that he remembers the good more than the bad from his time with the Browns, and how does that one hit you? How does that one hit you? So it's reminiscent of like a car accident, right? As a car, because in a car accident, you kind of block out the bad stuff. I've got Meatloaf, Potluck, and Squatter's Rights. And we will combine all of these things together. And we are going to draw a line in the sand is what we're going to do. All right. So A, as I mentioned, kind of like a car accident, right? Or something bad happens in your life. It's a part of the DNA. We all have it, no matter where you're from or how much money you have or how poor you are, whatever. When something traumatic happens, you block it out. Because, boy, that would suck if you remembered it every single day. That would be bad. So when he plays, like, you know, this weekend, he's, I mean, Mr. Cool. I'm not worried about the Browns. I don't buy it. Like, Baker being diplomatic about Cleveland, it's akin to a divorce guy complimenting his ex-wife's meatloaf. Boy, that meatloaf's really good. No, it sucks. The meatloaf sucked. Okay. This is just Baker Mayfield regurgitating the talking points memo of what you're supposed to say. And when he called it a very different building, his old stomping grounds there in Cleveland, that is just Baker speak. What does that mean? It means I recognize the address, but I don't recognize the crime scene. And unless something has dramatically changed, this is just how he is hardwired. He's hardwired. Baker Mayfield without a chip on his shoulder, it's like going to an Applebee's without a laminated menu. Well, it's not Applebee's unless they have the laminated menu. It's some other restaurant. Baker Mayfield doesn't just carry grudges. He has them delivered by the pallet. Do you understand? Like a big box store, like Target or Walmart or Costco. He's got pallets of these grudges that are delivered. And if he doesn't have a boogeyman, he'll invent a boogeyman. That's how it works. That's how it always works. Now, page two. So the Buccaneers senior offensive Nepo assistant Ken Zampezi, his dad was an NFL assistant, and so it runs in the family, and it's a family business there. A lot of nepotism in the NFL. So this guy, Ken Zampezi, says the Cleveland football team made a major mistake moving on from Baker Mayfield. He said they messed that up. Now, Zampezi, as I said, he's with the Buccaneers now. He believes the Browns failed to properly develop and support Baker Mayfield after drafting him number one overall years ago.
4: Number one.
3: The question, Ken Zampezi of the Buccaneer coaching staff says that the Browns messed up by letting Baker Mayfield leave. They didn't support him. Is that fact-based? Is that fact-based? So this whole Cleveland made a tragic mistake with Baker Mayfield narrative that's bouncing around the echo chamber is a steaming bowl of revisionist history gumbo is what it is, right? So unfortunately, I've been doing this job a long time, so I recall what the story was at the time Baker Mayfield was with the Browns. And it wasn't pretty. Now, apparently everyone else has amnesia and forgot, but we did not. It's a classic, now it's a classic results-based storytelling where Baker's had some level of success in Tampa. So Cleveland must have been wrong. They must have been, please. Now, the Browns made a poor choice on who they replaced Baker Mayfield with, that schmuck, Deshaun Watson. However, the move to get rid of Baker, let's keep it clear. The Browns did not dump Tom Brady 2.0 or Baby Mahomes. They didn't get rid of that guy. They ended a toxic marriage where both sides were only speaking through lawyers. And that's how it appeared. Baker's personality in Cleveland, around the team, based on what we knew at the time, he had turned into a 80 grit piece of sandpaper. And his resume featured enough peaks and then valleys, up and down, peaks and valleys there, to qualify as a new attraction at Six Flags coming soon. And every Sunday was an unpredictable potluck. All right, unpredictable potluck. 1 week with Baker Mayfield, you'd get a nice big piece of Texas brisket. Yum, yum to my tum-tum. And then the next week, somebody would drop off Aunt Vida's radioactive Jell-O salad. Well, I don't want Aunt Vida's radioactive Jell-O salad. Don't give me that. Why would you give me that, Baker? Well, I don't know. I have no control over it. And then he left the Browns. Remember, he went to Carolina. People, he's going to be great in Carolina. He sucked. Rams picked him up for a cup of coffee, and they didn't fight to keep him. And then he goes off to Florida. That's not a franchise-altering quarterback. That's checked luggage. That's a lot of tags on your luggage. And so Tampa rehabilitating Baker to a point. He is now what I would say is a mid-level starting quarterback in the NFL. That does not retroactively, though, does not retroactively turn the Cleveland Baker into Bernie Kosar. Our friend Dick from Dayton loves him some Bernie Kosar. So And in addition to that, for a former Browns assistant coach, which, oh, by the way, now for the rest of the story, this guy, Kane Zampezi, the Nepo guy, family business, that's what they do in the NFL. They just hire, you know, relatives of people that have worked in the league. And so this guy, Zampezi, is a former Browns assistant coach who was there when Baker Mayfield was with the Browns. And he's now blaming Cleveland and their development program is what he's doing, which is fascinating, right? Considering his name is in the credits. Like, dude, what are you doing? Your name is right there. You cannot stand inside the factory and complain about the defective manufacturing when you were one of the people that was running the equipment. Hello? Like, what are you doing? Excuse me. All right. Now, final point. We stay in Ohio. We go to Canton, Ohio. The hallowed grounds of the Pro Football Hall of Fame, where legends are immortalized. Well, the Pro Football Hall of Fame is dealing with some shrinkage. We have a pill for that. So I guess this is a different kind of shrinkage. The Pro Football Hall of Fame, the selection committee, which has always been similar to how they name a pope, where they get together at the Vatican and then they release the smoke. It's pretty similar to how they decide who gets in the Hall of Fame and who doesn't get in the Hall of Fame. So the selection committee is downsizing from 50 members to 28 members under the new bylaws. You probably don't care about that. It is interesting to note, though, from what we're hearing, this is retribution for Bill Belichick not making in the first round of voting, even though he's one of the great coaches in NFL history, one of the top two or three coaches of all time, and he did not make it his first year of eligibility, and that upset a number of people. Said, what are we doing? What's the point of having this? It's hard to argue with that. So from Canton, Ohio to Secaucus, New Jersey, voters have been voted off the island, getting the notification. Now, among the high-profile names that are no longer part of the process to elect members to the Hall of Fame, we've got Tony Dungy, who's in the Hall of Fame, not for broadcasting, and the sideline reporter Lisa Salters. Yes, Lisa Salters had a vote for the Hall of Fame. Anyway, they have lost their vote. They each had their vote for 6 years, and no more. No more for you. All right, so the question, do you feel bad for Tony Dungy and this Lisa Salters being stripped of their Hall of Fame votes? Feel bad. No, please. They lost a Hall of Fame ballot. I'm pretty sure they still have their health insurance, so they're okay. Lisa Salters got 6 years in Canton's VIP voting lounge, and as one of my good friends likes to remind me, that's a pretty good run when her main job is asking the star player or the coach after the game, how does this win make you feel? the sideline questions. Dum-da-dum-dum-dum. Anyone could do it. Literally anyone. You could have a raffle. Anyone could ask that question. Anyways, that got you because you're on TV. That got you a vote for the Hall of Fame, but no more. No more. And some of the other names that are just these fat old sports writers, these guys, they had votes for like 30 years. Over 30 years they had votes. And so I asked the question, when did the Hall of Fame selection process become a Supreme Court appointment? When did that happen? I support term limits on this. Nobody should have squatter's rights on a Hall of Fame ballot. And you got to change it up a little bit. Like, what are you doing? My God. And the ballot is a responsibility. And it's not beachfront property that you hand down to your grandkids and all that. And so get some new voices in there, some fresh eyes. And we're not exactly at a constitutional crisis here. It is fascinating, though, because 50 of these voters sat in a room and somehow these numbnuts couldn't figure out that Bill Belichick should be in the Hall of Fame. If Belichick isn't a first ballot Hall of Famer, your voting machine needs to be unplugged. Just rip the plug out immediately there. Smack it twice, kick it once, and reboot it. Done. Like, that snub was the football equivalent of, like, leaving Michael Jordan off the Dream Team because somebody didn't like his table manners. Now, I should point out, the Dream Team did leave Isaiah Thomas off it because they didn't like his table manners, but not Michael Jordan. Jordan was fine. So, blow it up. Blow it up, up, up, up, up, up, up. Blow it up. Anyway, it is the Ben Maller Show. If you would like to partake in this talk siesta, you can hit us up at 877-99 on Fox. That's 877-996-6369. If you'd like to be part of the live radio program, we're here all night long. We do have, as I said, Benny versus the Penny. I said this earlier, Benny versus the Penny for the Thursday night game, Buffalo and Detroit. So we'll have that to look forward to coming up next hour. So excited. We have the Who Am I game later this hour, the Insta Trivia later on, the Riddle of the Day, Ask Ben and Friends, always somewhat popular. Get you some of those pimples that'll pop up on your skin. Those questions are so amazing. Also, Fact or Fiction in hour number four. So a lot of things to get to, and a lot of your comments. It is not an official newbie night. Want to thank everyone. Anchorage, Alaska was the star of the show on newbie night, although we had people from all over. It was great to have people called up. A lot of you got on. Many of you did not get on. We had a lot of people that called in and then hung up and all that, and whoops-a-daisy. But you can call up now. You don't have to wait for the next newbie night because I don't know when it's going to be. Sometime in October, so you might as well just call up and scream and shout and all that. 877-99 on Fox. Also on X, at Ben Maller. That's at Ben Maller. Is it true that a well-known broadcaster accidentally snitched on Andy Reid's Chiefs, and now there could be some problems? We'll get to that. And we will do it next. However, it is the A block. It's a block party. Let's find out what hour it is right now. Here we go.
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24: 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Interception slightly up, passer rating down, efficiency down, way more ad-libbing. Now, is he ad-libbing because he's less coachable now that he's a rock star? 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Their big hit is Rashee Rice. And that's really good, GM.
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25: Third down 5. Patriots down by 3. 26 seconds to go. Shotgun snap to May. Moved out of the pocket. Throws a pass. End zone. Intercepted in the end zone. Was he in bounds? 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

0: Fox Sports Radio. As we roll through the overnight, just beginning the red-eye flight, we have not reached our cruising altitude yet, so please keep your seatbelts fastened until we turn off the fasten seatbelt sign. Then you are able to move around the cabin, but not yet. So, you understand. You do? Now, the Ben Maller Show uses X a lot during the live show. 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A reminder, though, we are on most of the big platforms. You can check out the Ben Maller Show page on Facebook. That's Ben Maller Show. And then on Instagram, it's Ben Maller on Fox on Instagram. And see the social media consultants say to have one brand on all the platforms. So that's why we have three different names, one for each platform.
1: Consistent.
0: Yes, because we did not listen to the consultants, and we just did our own thing. Ben Maller Show on Facebook, Instagram Ben Maller on Fox, and then Ben Maller, just that's the name, on X. And you can send comments in. Now, if you don't follow that Ben Maller page, don't bother, because we won't read your comments. However, you can, in addition to following that page, you can turn on your notifications, and then on the weekends, every once in a while, we have a spur-of-the-moment Ask Ben, and then you'll be notified, and you can send a question in that way. You can call in if you want. That's the OG way to do it, 877-99 on Fox. You can say hi to Lorena. She's the FSR tech queen.
1: Hi, Bill.
0: Right over there. Don't talk to me. And the Koopa Loop at a Bronco fan. That is a Bronco fan. Your comments can and will be used against you in the Quarter Sports Radio. Coming up in a little bit, is it true a NFL broadcaster accidentally snitched on Andy Reid's Chiefs, violating some rules? We'll get to that coming up in a couple of minutes as we begin here with Baker Mayfield going against his old team, the Browns. Trying to play it right down the middle. Nature Boy answering the call to the wild writes in. He says, have we found out the origin of the naming of Gilmore Field for our friend John, who's 87 in Anchorage, Alaska? Yes, we have. I don't think I shared this yesterday. That's a bad job by me, but we will do that right now. So Gilmore, why are you talking about Gilmore Field? What is wrong with you? So John called up. He lives in Alaska on a newbie night, and he said that, hey, when I was a kid, I grew up in L.A. There were no baseball, like professional baseball teams, like major league teams. So I went to see the

0: En garde!
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2: Fairfax used to live right across the street from there for years. I lived about 10, 11, 12 years right across from there. And they owned the site. And way back, a million years ago, for John in Anchorage, they built the ballpark for $200,000 in 1939. $200,000. You can't build, of course, obviously times have changed. You're curious what that would be in today's money? Because I was. So I was like, $200,000, you know, we're going back to 1939. You know what? I'm thinking I like a round robin. I would like to do a nice round robin. Let's see. Do not cheat here. No cheating. What would, let's go around the room, Lorena and Coop here, $200,000 in 1939. If you built a stadium for $200,000 in 1939, and with inflation in the year 2026, the year we're in right now, how much would that be, that stadium?
3: $200,000. I'm going to go with $2.6
2: billion. $2.6
3: billion.
2: Yes. That is incorrect. Coop, would you like to play, Coop?
4: You said 1929?
2: 1939.
4: Let's go with 400 million.
2: No. According to my, I have a little gadget thing here, Gizmo inflation calculator. It's 4.8 million. Is what it says.
4: No, so we both overshot it by a lot.
2: Unless my math is wrong on this, I don't think I am, but you can double check. I have it 4.8 million. I think it should be more than that, though, shouldn't it? I feel like it should be more than that.
4: It seems like it should. It was to.
2: It should be a lot more, right? 200,000. I must have messed up my calculator thing. I don't know, but that's what it says. So we'll just go with it, and then everyone will call up and say, you're an idiot. You didn't get it right. Bad job by you. What's wrong with you? Bad job. Late Night Drug Tester says, so are you next on the list to be added to the NFL Hall of Fame? They have to have seen your work as a player of the year, Wooden Player of the Year voter. Well, I am a John R. Wooden voter. That is the most coveted award in all of sports for the top men's basketball player in collegiate basketball. I've had that vote for many, many years. And so I'm certainly more than qualified. Our buddy Hartman, Steve Hartman, who works here on the weekends, and I've known him for a long time, Steve is in charge of a lot of the Heisman voting on the West Coast. So Steve, I guess I didn't suck up to him enough because he's in charge, like who gets to vote for the Heisman and who gets to vote. But he's been doing that for a long time. So, Herbert writes in, he says, A+ on the opening monologue. I finally understand the Baker Mayfield trials and tribulations. And yes, Bill Belichick got screwed only because of those Hall of Fame dummies are jealous of his accomplishments. Now, Doug, who called up from South Korea, Monkey Biz Doug, says Baker's vanilla flavored statement was passive-aggressive 101. Somehow he managed to say absolutely nothing while making sure everyone knew exactly what he meant. Yeah, and should the Buccaneers win that game on Sunday, you know Baker's going to say something about, oh, yeah, I downplayed it, but it meant a lot. And if they lose the game, then he'll just keep his mouth relatively shut. Chip in the Q's writes in and says, A+ on the opening monologue, maybe Bill Belichick didn't make it into the Hall of Fame because he was a big part of all the Patsy's Gate scandals, Spygate, Deflategate, etc. Funny how when the Black Sox got caught, they were kept out of the Hall of Fame, but Bill wasn't. Well, Bill's not in the Hall of Fame, and they have no morals in football. If you thought they had morals in football, come on, Chip. The NFL was formed by degenerate gamblers, losers of society, formed the National Football League. So are they going to have high standards? Come on, please. They don't. They like to give the illusion they have high standards, but they don't. Michael in Tulsa, right?

0: Davidson says A-plus on the opening monologue, but here's a non-sequitur of the night. Is Koopaloop trying to compete with the Mallor chicken fingers inside of Arrowhead? And he sent me a photo here. There's a apparently a restaurant inside Arrowhead called the Coop. So, well, I'm sure that my chicken fingers are better than whatever that is. So, not really worried about that.
1: It's true, because what I'm actually doing, it is owned by me, but I'm just trying to poison all of the Kansas City Chiefs fans.
0: You just said that on the air. You might want to dump that. Neil in Fall River writes in, says, hey, Big Ben, even...
2: Do I need to dump that?
0: The,
2: no,
0: opening the door with the Football Hall of Fame comes a-knocking. Should be fun to watch. Nature Boy says, the dumbest sideline reporter question. Take me through that last play. Yeah. My favorite part of the sideline stuff, and I did the job, actually. I did, believe it or not, years ago, I got hired to do I was a sideline reporter in Norman, Oklahoma, for an Oklahoma Sooners-Nebraska game when they were both good. That's how long, and Nebraska hasn't been good in like a generation. That's how long ago that was. So I did the sideline thing, and it's all planned out for you. It's like, all right, second commercial break of the second quarter. We're going to toss it down. Tell a story that we learned. We all knew the story, and the coach talked about it in our meeting. So you're gonna talk about. Okay, fine. I'll talk about it. Sure, no problem. And then the interviews are all. What do you need to improve, coach? How you feeling, coach? That whole thing. It was like the same three or four questions. It's the easiest job in the world. Anyone, the village idiot could do it. Nostradinus writes in, says Baker Mayfield doesn't impress me. He says he's no Drew Lock. Yeah, good luck. Enjoy that. Enjoy Drew Lock, Nostradinus. It appears my voodoo doll is working, so you're screwed. You are screwed. Even Overnight Joe says you are screwed. Milkman Mike in Colorado writes in, says, fantabulous opening monologue and fitting with the start of the NFL's week dos. Eliminating these old geezers should help to get the correct players and coaches to finally get their flowers. No dangling chads here. So he says that's our buddy, the one and only Milkman Mike in Colorado. Absolutely. All right, let's go to the phones here. And eeny, meeny, miny, mo, let's say hello to Anthony in Louisiana. Hello, Anthony. Welcome.
3: Hey, Ben. How you doing?
0: Anthony, if I was any better, Anthony, I would be laying down taking a snooze, but I'm here. I'm here. What are you up to, Anthony? Now, you had major medical work done on your mouth. You had your mouth replaced. How's your new mouth?
3: No, I'm going to have it today at 9:30.
0: Oh. Didn't he say the other day that you were going to have it?
2: I thought he said he was going in.
3: Yeah, today, Thursday. I'm going in today at 9:30.
0: But didn't you call us on the beginning of the week and say that you were going to be away because you were having the procedure done like the next day?
3: Yeah, it's today.
0: Okay. All right. Well, good luck. Yeah. We're pulling for you. We're pulling for you.
3: Yes. Hey, Lou. Hey,
2: well, actually, the dentist is pulling for him.
4: Hey.
0: That's a good point. There you go. It's a fair,
2: I did a joke.
0: Fair point.
3: That's, hey, sir.
0: You didn't laugh, Anthony. That's, come on.
2: No, why didn't you laugh at my jokes?
3: Yes. Hey, Levine.
2: What up, Anthony?
3: Where you get your good sense of humor, Levine?
2: You know, I don't know.
0: She just told a joke. You didn't laugh. What are you talking about? Like, goodness, Anthony. Unbelievable. All right. For some reason, apparently I got your... Why do I have your number, Anthony? What is that about? What am I getting?
3: Yeah, time when you check on me.
0: Oh, you want me to check? Okay, I'll check on you. I'll do a wellness check on you. Okay.
3: Hey, Lorraine?
2: Yes. Yeah.
3: Don't forget to call me and see how I'm doing.
0: Okay. All right. I'm going to move on now. Thank you for that. Appreciate that. Good luck, Anthony. Have them just drug you. They'll put that big saw in your mouth, cut your teeth out, and you'll be good to go. You and Weed Man can trade notes. And that'll be just freaking wonderful. Almost as good as the story involving Troy Aikman, who apparently... Good
2: he was a
0: Troy
2: cowboy.
0: There, yeah, before you were alive, probably.
2: That's true.
0: Oh, my God. Anyway, Troy Aikman, who, by the way, was not a great quarterback, is in the Hall of Fame because of his teammates, not because of his tremendous play at quarterback for the Cowboys. But you're not supposed to say that part out loud. You're not supposed to say that part out loud.
2: I won't say it then.
0: All right. Anyway, Aikman making some headlines here, as it was pointed out. He said the thing he shouldn't have said at the time. He shouldn't have said it now. I bring this up also while some people have gone down and done some bookkeeping on Aikman and realizing that he really doesn't say much of anything during the broadcast. He just speaks in platitudes and cliches and things like that. And there's really not a lot of stuff going on most of the broadcast from Troy Aikman. All right. With that being said, the story, get to the point, please. So the story here involves the game the other night, Chiefs and Broncos, and the battle royale between those two teams, which wasn't much of a broadcast. Now, on the broadcast, Aikman claimed that Kansas City practiced in pads for six consecutive days during training camp. But you know, with the recent wussification by the NFL, the only thing the players in the NFL fight for is less work. They don't fight for more money. They don't fight for pretty much anything other than working less. And the owners are like, we don't care. The only thing people watch, we don't sell tickets to practice. We sell tickets to games, and we sell the TV contract for the games. So if you guys don't want to practice and just show up and play, that's fine. And so the players are like, okay, that's good. We'll do that. Why not? Anyway, there's all these kind of rules in the collective bargaining agreement, all kinds of guardrails and restrictions on how frequently teams can conduct padded practice. Well, Aikman claimed Andy Reid had his teams in pads for six consecutive days. Oh, my God. No. Yes. So it appears that this was a inadvertent situation where Aikman was trying to praise Andy Reid, and we'll see if the NFL pokes around on this. They usually do. They love investigating. The NFL loves to investigate. We'll see if Kansas City's in any trouble, as Aikman said this on national TV. So we'll see if they violated the practice schedule with the 6-day padded stretch of practices. So God forbid. I'd like to see these guys do the audio 5 nights a week, and then the podcast on the weekends. That's what I would like to see. Iron Man. All right, it is the Ben Maller Show as we continue on through the overnight hours. Time now, though, for the Who Am I game, and here is the Who Am I game. With a loss this weekend, Rams quarterback Matthew Stafford. Rams don't play till Monday night against the Gigantes, the Giants.
4: Who?
0: So Rams quarterback Matthew Stafford with a loss on Monday night would tie me for the most ever losses in the regular season and the playoffs combined with 126. Again,
4: who?
0: Rams quarterback Matthew Stafford, should LA lose again to the Giants this weekend, he would tie Matthew Stafford would tie me for the most ever losses in the regular season and the playoffs combined with 126. Who am I? That is the question. The answer, we'll get to it, and we will do it next.
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7: 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Big deal.
6: No. We won't. UMass didn't win a game last year.
7: Well, hey, good for them. 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
7: He's already on the hot seat?
6: Yes! 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Why is Rutgers in the Big Ten then?
5: Two pros. LeVar Arrington, Brady Quinn, and a cup of Joe. Jonas Knox. 6 a.m. Eastern, 3 a.m. Pacific on Fox Sports Radio.
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0: This is a shocking downfall. Clemson was the program in college football because they became the gold standard for a couple of years when Clemson was dominating and they were the toast of college football. And look at where we are now. Look at what has happened. They blow. So Coach Dabo Sweeney's future now being placed under the petri dish in the microscope here after Clemson opened the championship season. They were the opponent for LSU, and they, of course, lost by 41 points. Has Dabo Sweeney officially entered the lame duck territory of his career at Clemson? So let's put it this way. The Dabo doomsday clock is ticking.
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12: Wow. By all accounts, it doesn't look like Steve Ballmer and the Clippers are cooperating with the NBA. 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
14: Let's talk some girls tennis. And who better to do that with than with the head coach of the champion Parkland Trojans, Candace Young? I think the tennis numbers are very, very strong at Parkland. Am I correct on that?
15: Oh, it's not just Parkland. I actually think the tennis is having an incredible moment right now. We're seeing the numbers increase. We have 19 varsity girls in a way that's almost too many. A match is really only 9. I also then have 17 JV girls who are working, and I don't have a JV coach right now. They work on their own and play with each other and are keeping things going. And it's not just at Parkland. Northampton had more girls than ever. Strasburg has had more girls than ever. Easton had even more players than we did, over 20 girls showing up to that match.
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0: 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Heard five nights a week on the overnight. 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Now, if you don't like the show, we're on overnight. No one listens overnight. No one's awake. And podcasts, come on. It's all, whose harebrained idea was podcasting? No one's into that.
1: Really?
0: Yeah, I know. 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
1: Wow.
0: It'll change your life in amazing ways, unless it will do nothing to improve your life. It'll just help you pass the time. Let's be honest. Sometimes in life, you just need to pass the time. That's just the way it is. All right, back to it. We'll pay off the Who Am I game in a minute. I did want to mention that all the chatter during training camp about Joe Burrow and everything going on with him. He's, I demand accountability. This is going to be different for the Bills, and I demand it. And we're now heading into week two, and Joe Burrow already popping up with an injury. Who could have possibly seen this coming? I don't know. Everyone? Joe Burrow, as a distant relative of Nostradamus and friend of Nostradinus, he lives in Seattle. It appears there's some tightness, some back tightness for Joe Burrow, who did very little during the media portion of Wednesday's practice, and described his back tightness normal game day soreness. You want to bet it's not? You want to bet it's not? Now, Burrow could not identify one specific play that caused the injury. So I guess it just magically appeared. It's magically delicious. Asked whether he might sit against Houston as a precaution, Burrow dismissed that as a ridiculous statement. He says, if I'm not having surgery, I'll be out there. All right. So we'll see what Burrow does at practice on Thursday here. And Friday's usually the lightest day of the week, so probably not much going on there, but something to monitor. Great moments in Bengals history. Joe Burrow, 1 week into the season and already has a boo-boo. Burrow's boo-boo. Time now for the Who Am I game. And with a loss on Monday night against the Giants, Rams quarterback Matthew Stafford would tie me for the most losses ever in the regular season and the playoffs with 126. That is the question. What is the answer? The Blair Witch from Milkman Mike in Colorado. Speaking of Blair, we haven't heard from Blair in Maine in a while. Kevin Nash from Shane in Des Moines. Otto Graham from Andy in Lino Lakes, Minnesota. Jeff Hostetler from DJ Spin. My friend Patrick. I hope everything's okay, Patrick. I know I said some mean things about Manny Machado, but it's going to be okay.
2: You didn't mean it.
0: I have a job to do, and sometimes I have to be mean to the Padres. Carson Palmer, or as Femi called him, Carlson Palmer, the top Uber Eats driver there, Femi in Minnesota. Who else do we have? Post Malone from Not a Burner, very funny, page down. Jose Albuve and George Springer, cheetah, cheetah, cheater. Lucky Tony from Maller Prop Guy. Look at Lucky Tony, lean and mean. You should have him in a Bears uniform, though. Now, he's not a Niners fan. He'll be very upset if he sees that. Chip in the Q's going with George Blanda. Who else do we have? Vinny So-So, guessed by Fat Daddy. Chris Everett from Steelers Nasty. That's his answer. Sideline Reporter, how does it feel, from Michael in Tulsa. Do you have an answer, Lorena?
2: Coraline Jones.
0: No, it's also not Dejon Love, guessed by our buddy Charlie there in Wisconsin. The correct answer, and the daddy got it, it's Vinny Testaverde. Vinny Testaverde, the all-time loss king for now. Hey, it's Maller here. The wait is over. 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
10: Aaron Donald not traveling to Australia. He will not play opening week for the Rams as he ramps up to get ready to play. This is the right call. As I have said, the Rams are handling this wrong. I don't need to see him until the middle of the season. And I know they gave him $20 million because if I'm going to come out of retirement, you got to pay me $20 million. But you want him to be ready to go when it's the most important time of the season. And the guy's been out of the NFL for 2 years. You could talk to me about practicing and staying in shape, but the guy's going to hit the wall. And we're going to get to a point where he's going to be irrelevant because he's out of gas. The best players in the world, leaving the game for 2+ years, it's going to have an effect on you. So this was a great decision. It should be even more. We should not be seeing him until after Halloween at the earliest.
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12: The General of Degenerates has arrived. We live in a world where Baker Mayfield is a $55 million a year quarterback. Let that settle in. Baker Mayfield is a double nickels, $55 million player. It's a dramatic turnaround. I remember a few years ago, Baker Mayfield was persona non grata in the NFL. Just a couple of weeks ago, Baker Mayfield cut off negotiations. He huffed and puffed and he had a hissy fit. And the start of training camp, he said, hey, the previous offer was a disrespectful offer to Baker Mayfield. However, they figured it out. So as we mentioned here, Baker Mayfield allowed his agents to continue the negotiation. Why would you ever stop? Like, what's the harm in talking?
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2: Week 2 of the NFL kicks off with Thursday Night Football, as the Bills will be hosting the Lions, and it all starts at 8:15 p.m. Eastern Time. The Seahawks already ruled out quarterback Sam Darnold for Week 2 against the Cardinals, while the Falcons have not named a starting quarterback for Week 2 against the Panthers. In baseball, Pete Crow Armstrong homered twice on Wednesday as the Cubs defeated the Braves 8-4. Reds outscored the Dodgers 6-2, and starting pitcher Blake Snell left the game after the first inning due to left groin tightness. Brewers held on 5-4 against the Pirates, so Milwaukee has a 3-game lead on L.A. for the number one seed in the National League. The Rangers topped the Red Sox 7-3. Royals had a 5-2 win over the Astros. Texas and Houston are tied for the division, but Houston owns a tiebreaker. Padres rolled past the Rockies 9-3, and the Marlins defeated the Diamondbacks 4-3 in Arizona. I'm Monsi Bolaños.
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19: For Pete's sake, what are we doing here? 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Welcome in the beginning of another hour of the Ben Maller Show. 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
19: 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So, hope all is well. We're going to start with a little baseball here. I know, oh, what are you talking about baseball for? Oh, my God, it's football season. Oh, stab Maller. Okay, calm down. We believe in multitasking. And if there's a good story, I'm going to talk about it. There are some really good stories that aren't about the NFL. And so I'm going to go where the stories are. And the headline here this hour, our lead from Queens. That's right, right there. The borough of Queens, not far from our colleague Rob Parker's old stomping grounds there. So Pete Alonso, good old Pete Alonso, hit another dinger for the Baltimore baseball team, helping the Orioles get another win against the Mets. Now, the Orioles are technically in the race. They're a faux contender because there's bad teams that are going to make the playoffs in the American League. The Orioles are a bad team. The Mets are a bad team, but they're not going to make the playoffs. They've been eliminated. They're going to have a losing record and all that stuff. The story, though, is about Pete Alonso, who's really ruffling feathers over there. A storybook return. Payback against his old team. So if you haven't been following, now Alonso hit the home run on Wednesday night. The night prior, Alonso hit his 300th career home run, and that created quite the hullabaloo at Citi Field, as it was, they were celebrating like the Mets had won a playoff series. And there was a just a tremendous amount of joy. Pete Alonso, he was happy too. And he had a celebrate good times kind of mindset there. A theatrical bat spike towards the Orioles dugout. You had rhythmic chanting from the Metropolitan fans, chanting Alonso's name until he emerged from the visiting dugout for the very rare road team curtain call, which is obviously a very emasculating situation for the home team when you guys suck so much, the player on the other team gets a curtain call. Well, you got another ovation in the game on Wednesday. Now, the original celebration sparked anger. And not just by the fans. Now, the fans were angry because they turned from chanting Pete Alonso's name to "Fire Stearns! Fire Stearns!" They were aiming it at the, what they used to call the GM, but it was demeaning, so the executives wanted to be called president of baseball ops and all this bull crap. So David Stearns, another one of these Ivy League geniuses who used to work for the Milwaukee Brewers, and he's the evil meddling executive that built this crap bag Mets team, and they were chanting his name. Now, the reason I bring all this up is because a member of the Mets, not a good one, pitcher Sean Manaea, he called out the Met fans. You can't call out the Met fans! Sean Manaea here was upset with the curtain call for an opposing player in his ballpark. Now, just to prove I'm not lying, we have the audio tape. Let's go to the audio tape. This is a pitcher for the New York Mets, Sean Manaea, talking about the fans giving Pete Alonso, the other team, a big ovation.
20: The guys in here work their ass off every single day. And, you know, to have that kind of reaction to an opposing player, you know, could be anybody, is crazy to me. I've got nothing but respect for Pete, but... I've just never seen anything like that before. I know the guys in here, we are grinding our butts off and stuff like that happens, but I've never seen anything like that before. It's kind of crazy.
19: All right, so there you go. And again, crazy, and then he added later, Pete's not here anymore. All right, so that is a good jumping off point. Let us discuss the question. Was it, quote, crazy, as Sean Manaea said, that the Met fans gave Orioles slugger Pete Alonso a curtain call on the road? So I've got democracy, Guadalajara musicians, and designer luggage. Three things that have never been tossed together. And here on this show, as dingbats, we're going to do it. And we're going to make magic. It's going to be amazing. And we're going to toss it all into the handcart. Is what we're gonna do. We always start though with number one.
21: Number one.
19: All right. Who wants to let Sean Manaea know that you're not playing Little League? Doesn't he sound like a child? Sean Manaea sounds like a kid playing Little League. But we played really hard. We should get credit for playing hard. Hey, dum-dum, you're in the major leagues. And it's in a town like New York. You're not in some soft city where they cheer you no matter what. New York's gotten softer than it used to be. But still, you know, what are you expecting? What kind of numbnuts would say something so stupid? Well, these guys work hard. It's not about that. Who cares how hard you work? You get paid millions and millions of dollars to do the work. You're being compensated for the work. You don't get credit for the work. You're supposed to do the work. So stupid. And Sean Manaea, in the grand scheme of things, he's been a Met for like 5 minutes. Been there a couple years. That's it. He's like an Army brat. The guy's a baseball nomad. He's been all over the dusty Winnemucca Road. And so the Met fandom, and I'm certainly not a Mets fan. Everywhere I've worked in media, there's always a Met fan. Whether it's behind the microphone or in front of the microphone, everywhere I work, there's Met fans. Everywhere I go, there's Met fans. And I got family. My family Met fans. Some are Yankee fans, thank God for them. But Met fandom has roots way deeper than Sean Manaea's baseball reference transaction page as he's bounced around the big league circuit. These people watched Pete Alonso hit 264 home runs with Mr. Met shaking his tushy there in Queens and then end up being emotionally waterboarded by the franchise for decades. Now, the greatest punk move for the Met fan was y'all had orgasms. Y'all had orgasms when the new owner took over, Met fanboy. Right? Oh, man, this is great. We got a real Met fan as the owner there. And how's that working out? Don't ask. Yeah, I know. Well, the fans in Queens apparently really loved Pete Alonso, and they wanted him to stay. And the Met fans did not divorce Pete. They didn't get rid of Pete. That would be Boy Wonder GM David Stearns, the smartest man in the room, who said, let's play HGTV. Why don't we play Love It or List It? And, we'll do that. And then, there's no love. No love for Pete as he was shepherded out of town, the polar bear, leaving the Queens Zoo. And that's it. He's the one that filed the paperwork. The Mets. So Pete got a couple of curtain calls. Really, the main one was the 300th home run, and Stearns got a well-deserved Bronx cheer over in Queens. And what this is democracy at work. Baseball edition of democracy. So before policing the paying customer, Sean Manaea, I would like you to learn the immortal words of the great LeVar Ball, who taught me years ago when I was a young man, stay in your lane! Yes, and maybe solve the mystery, Sean Manaea, of that earned run average, which is hovering around 4.7 something, and you're giving the Mets that kind of production for $25 million a season. And this guy, he's lucky he's not brought up on grand larceny charges for that type of performance for $25 million on average a year for Sean Manaea. And to sit there as a professional, a grown athlete, and say, well, we work hard too. Oh, my God. Did they not realize how ridiculous that sounds? Seriously. And you don't get credit for doing the things you're supposed to do. That's what being a grown-up is. Right, you do it. You don't do it because you want to get credit for it. All right, page two. Now, this ties together. I was flipping around watching some random baseball games. I did see Blake Snell. I ain't playing unless I get mine, bro. I'm risking my life, bro. I guess my guy Vasse is going to have to take care of him. He's got a pulled groin, I guess, or something like that. Blake Snell, my God. So he takes the first half of the season off, makes a few starts, and now he's hurt again. And you idiots keep supporting this guy. Like, my fellow Dodger backers support this guy. Why do you do that? Are you just a moron? Is that why you support Blake Snell? Oh, because he's wearing the right laundry? I don't care what laundry he's wearing. The guy's a schmuck, okay? The guy's a schmuck. Anyway, let's go to this. I'm watching the Mets-Orioles game. I was flipping around, and I happened to see this. And then I saw it, and I was like, well, that's embarrassing. And then I saw it over and over. You guys were sending me this. So there was a play in the middle of the Oriole-Mets game where Mets stars Francisco Lindor, Juan Soto, and Bo Bichette were all converging in the outfield. And this became a point of emphasis for a very ugly situation. There was a defensive malfunction, and it happened against Baltimore. The Orioles player popped up. You know who anyone of the Orioles is anyway. Who cares? So an Orioles player popped the ball up. Ball dropped harmlessly between the three. Right? There they are. The faces of the New York Mets all standing there. Like, I don't know. It should have been a routine out, and it became a double. None of the three took control or called off the others as they converged in shallow part of the outfield out there in left field. None of them said, hey, it's my ball. I got it. And as you can imagine, it was embarrassing, and now it's really embarrassing because the bots and the algorithms have picked up on this, the social media reaction to the, they're calling it the billion-dollar blunder. And the reaction, absolutely brutal, brutal. All right, so the question, give me your reaction to the Mets stars, Francisco Lindor, Juan Soto, and Bo Bichette, standing side by side, failing to catch a routine pop-up in September. The season's almost over. There's like less than 2 weeks to go in the baseball season, and this is what we got. So, my God. My reaction, this play is, the word I will use is symbolic. It is symbolic of the fundamentally broken New York Met franchise. Your three superstars standing around waiting for somebody else to do the job. That's the Mets. They all wait for someone else to do it. And the Mets went out there. Steve Cohen went out and paid for the Avengers. He paid for the Avengers, and so far he's gotten the Three Stooges, vaudeville comedy. Vaudeville comedy. That's what that was. You'd see that on a Saturday morning at your local park Little League game with seven-year-olds. You'd see that. And the Mets, Francisco Lindor, Juan Soto, and Bo Bichette, the bonus babies, 1.2 billion in combined salary. That's not a mistake. Combined salary of those three professional baseball players, 1.2 billion. Okay. Three guys, 1.2 billion, one baseball, and apparently nobody has it in the contract that, that there's no fine print saying to say, I got it. You know, my ball, I got it. Got it. No, that, none of that. It's crazy. The money's guaranteed. Catching the ball, optional. They all got paid, and the Mets have gotten played. And the thing about that spot the Mets are in, like the Metropolitans could have gone out and signed free agents from the Tijuana Bulls, the Agua Caliente Railroadmen, and the Guadalajara Musicians of the Mexican League, and they would have saved some money, and they'd still miss the playoffs, and I'll bet you the guy from the Railroad Men and the musician from Guadalajara would have made the catch. How about that? And imagine if we could take a time machine back to like 1955 and say, yes, they make $1 billion in 2026. And no, none of them caught that ball. And right there. That is your New York Mets in 6 seconds. Modern Met baseball, right there. $1 billion in the outfield, standing around, and they're holding their jock straps. Don't know what to do. All right, now, last word to San Francisco, where our friend Eileen has been shadow banned from social media, but I know she's listening. We have a status update on the big bopper by the bay, slugger Rafael Devers. The latest reports this week say he is expected to remain with the Gigantes despite a lot of trade speculation this year. State-funded MLB Network, the propaganda arm of Major League Baseball, says the chances of San Francisco putting Rafael Devers on the trade block are, quote, slim and none, claiming that Devers has, quote, proven it, that his future is in San Francisco. Although not for the final couple weeks of the season. His season is over. They're calling it a core muscle injury, which I think means he has a nice vacation somewhere tropical, and he didn't want to have that interfere with the baseball season. So Devers, 29 years old. He had 37 home runs, 98 runs batted in, and OPS for you OPS lovers of 865, which I'm told is good. The question, as we dance around here and do the boogie, the question, do you believe that San Francisco slugger Rafael Devers has been removed from off-season flea market conversation? So on this one, I am agnostic on this. Here's the problem with the Rafael Devers love fest, which is going on right now by many baseball media dopes. The numbers, which are very solid, better than that, I would say, and better than solid, that doesn't make him a dependable player. And the general manager, Buster Posey, from what I understand, he really wanted to trade Rafael Devers at the deadline, and nobody really wanted him. They're like, well, we'll take him. He's got a bad contract. He's not worth the contract. So we'll take him, but you got to give us a little bit of this, a little bit of that. That was an indictment of Rafael Devers. That was a referendum on Rafael Devers. And so he went out, and to his credit, he has monster mashed with some of the most hollow stats we've ever seen. You talk about having little to no impact on wins and losses, and yet putting up numbers that the nerds have their pants around their ankles for. That's essentially what Rafael Devers has done. And he hasn't been able to change his attitude issues. You know what this reminds me of? It's like an NBA player playing in like DeMar DeRozan playing in Sacramento, averaging 25 points a game. Well, whoop-dee-damn-doo. Whoop-dee-damn-doo. You know, whee! You got a lot of points. Did it help your team win? No. Buster Posey is trying to put something together. You know, you talk about that giant culture and all that. When they were winning with Bruce Bochy as the manager back in the day, they had a bunch of annoying, pesky players that were not necessarily the greatest players. They had a couple guys that were good, but they in most part, they just had players that played with grit, and Buster Posey wants that type of team with accountability. I guess the word is dirtbags, not Long Beach State dirtbags, but they want dirtbags. Guys who will treat every ground ball like somebody's insulted their mother and or kicked their puppy right in the face, and they'll go do it. And San Francisco, they need more players like that. And from Rafael Devers, it's like they need more of a lunch pail thing. He's more of a designer luggage guy. He's designer luggage guy. And Devers already had that messy divorce in Boston over positional flexibility and not being a team player. He didn't want to embrace a different role. So does that prove that he's a locker room tumor? What happened in Boston and the fact the Giants were trying to trade him up until the deadline? No, but it sure makes your mind wander. Right? The only thing that will save Rafael Devers from being tossed out into the trade market is if there is no trade market, which there likely will not be because of a work stoppage coming to Major League Baseball. So there will be no trades, so it doesn't matter. You get all schmaltzy about this, that, and the other thing with Rafael Devers, but the reality is there will likely be no trades because everything will be shut down because there'll be no agreement between the players and the owners because the owners want a salary cap, which baseball doesn't need, and the players know that, and so they're not going to take a deal, and they'll have to work something else out. It is the Ben Maller Show. If you would like to be part, you can join us right now at 877-99 on Fox. 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That's at Ben Maller if you'd like to be part of the show. So you're saying you're just like the janitor. You're just like the janitor. We'll get to that, and we will do it next. However, oh, yeah, don't sit there on your tuchus. Come on. We're speeding through the show. It is the A block, and what hour is it? Let's see if we can find out. What hour?
1: Number two.
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22: 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The Seahawks stiff-armed the Pats in Seattle, while the Bills took the Texans on a haunted hayride. The Bears couldn't stop scoring in Carolina, and the Giants got the win in Harbaugh's blue debut. It's week two in the NFL. 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
28: I have to give credit to Adam Silver. The guy never wants to do anything. Never. He doesn't want to upset owners. He doesn't want to upset players. Mm-hmm. He is the worst. I give him credit because I never thought he would do this. It's a bad headline for the NBA. It's a bad headline for him. He's going to come out and say, we couldn't find anything, but here's a fine. Here's $1 million fine. And he comes out five first round pick. Like, I give him a lot of credit for the first showing he's got a spine. I can stand up and everything. And I can shake my fist at you and say, you can't do this in the NBA. I can't believe he did it, and he did it. There must be a mountain of evidence that proves the Clippers' culpability in this, because there's no way Adam Silver would do this unless it was there.
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2: Get on the area. There's the Penny warming up right now. You can say hello at 877-99 on Fox. Also on X, at Ben Maller. That is at Ben Maller. Be part of the program that way. Lorena is here. Say hello to her at FSR Tech Queen.
3: Yo, what up?
2: There you go. And say hi to Koopa Loop. A Bronco fan. That's a Bronco fan. Your comments can and will be used against you in the court of the Maller Militia. So please, please act accordingly.
3: Octopussy.
2: Just Josh in Cincinnati writes in, routine fly ball in the Mets outfield. Yes, it is past the hand grenade. That is it. Kaboom. Absolutely. What else do we have? Let's see. Page down. Joey, the bellman, writes in. He says, Ben, my friend, until the public starts boycotting games and turns off their televisions and their laptops, I'm afraid these guys will continue to get paid big money with dismal results. It's from the great Joey, the bellman. Well, I was convinced during the pandemic when there were no sports that that would have been the point of demarcation. There would have been some changes. It seems like that didn't really change much anything. And even with the cable television market is almost dead. Cable TVs on life support is going to be pretty much gone in by 2030 or so. So like the next 4 years, the sports broadcast will not be on cable television. At least the regional broadcast will not exist. So what happens then? Double O Mexican in San Diego writes in, says 10 out of 10 on the Maller monologue. Something, or someone rather, give that Mr. Softy Sean Manaya our participation trophy so he can stop whining. Yeah. No, they practice. They work hard. Double O Mexican, they work hard. I can't stand work hard guy. I don't like work hard guy. I've been around a lot of work hard guys. Anyone that loves to brag about how hard they work, I don't think they work hard. Because the people that I've known that truly work hard, that have really tough jobs and work hard, they don't sit around telling everyone how hard they work. You know why? Because they're actually working. That's why. They just do the job. They're not out. The people that are like, oh, man, I work so much. It's like, okay, you're not actually working that much if you have time to bitch about how much you're working. Ferg Dog writes in, says, Ben, why can't Snellzilla stay healthy for longer than a month at a time? Is he cursed, or do you think this happened to anyone dumb enough to be friends with David Vasse? Well, I'm sure Vasse will massage that injury for Blake Snell. I'm sure he's on that right now, and everything will be good to go. Chip in the Q's writes in, says, A-plus on the opening monologue this hour. Anyone who's whining, Chip says, about baseball talk during football season should remember how just a short time ago, the sports media was totally focused on nothing but FIFA soccer, tennis, and golf, while basically ignoring the four major team sports. I do recall that dark period of time during the summer. It was very difficult. Somehow we all survived. There was famine. There was absolute famine. The Baltimore Freeloader account writes in, Baltimore Freeloader account says, these loser Mets fans are a special breed of stupid. Clearly, they don't pay attention. The Orioles have been doing that all season, just like the Mets have been underachieving all season. Shout out to all the Met fans who came out and embarrassed themselves just like their team. Very harsh. Very attacking. Attacking the New York Mets. The Mets are happy. They should be very happy. They actually got people in the crowd there for that. Let's go to the phones, and we say hello to Andrea, the astrology insider, and she's in Berkeley here, and a little birdie tells me, and I can't, as you understand, Andrea, we can't do shout-outs. We're not a morning show, so I cannot wish you a happy birthday.
4: Right.
2: I wish I could, but I'm not able to do that. I hope you understand. I know you're turning 21 again, so that's a big birthday for a young lady. So happy birthday, yes. Andrea. You have a lot to look forward to.
4: There you go. Thank you, Ben. Appreciate the good vibes. Thank you.
2: Yes. What's going on? You're a Mets fan. Were you
4: cheering
2: for Pete Alonso? Yeah.
4: Yeah, you know, he was one of my favorite Mets. I think you might

0: I would call in and say Pete Alonso is tuned into Mercury retrograde cycles. And someone said, oh, hey, Pete, how'd you break out of your slump? And he goes, well, Mercury came out of retrograde. Do you remember that he said that?
1: Yes, I do. I do remember. Yeah. We talked about that on the show. That's right. Yes.
0: So yeah, pretty
1: is there
0: cool.
1: Is there any kind of cosmic event that we should know about right around now, or is it pretty calm out there?
0: Oh, let's see. Well, we got the fall equinox coming up in a few days, September 21st. So we got the end of summer.
1: Oh, that's right. Next week we head into fall. Okay.
0: Exactly right. I'll be doing my astrology newsletter and,
1: To me, fall means, some people say you got to go to like drive through Vermont to see the leaves change and the beautiful trees of the Northeast. To me, fall means a pumpkin spice latte. That's what it means. When I see those, that to me, that's in California, that's the leaves changing colors. When you go to Starbucks and they've got the pumpkin spice latte, that is a sign it is fall.
0: Yes, because I grew up on, you know, the East Coast in New York, and we had the change of seasons and the leaves. But you know what? We have some really beautiful leaves and changing of color of the leaves right here in California, in Berkeley and the Bay Area. So I've been pleasantly surprised and enjoying that as well.
1: Some beautiful forests here in California. Of course, many of them are cut down to build houses, but it's the sequoia trees and whatnot. But there's still some left, a few of them.
0: Yes. Mother Nature doing her job, and that was just really nice this time of year. One of my favorite seasons. So that's coming up, and I'll be sure to do my newsletter and mention it to the Maller Militia. But, I've been watching the Mets games, obviously, as a fan. And, he was just a big fan favorite, Ben. And the Mets fans were loyal. They were sorry to see him go. And they're a very passionate fan base. And if they want to.
1: Well, it's one of those things, Andrea. Like, it's letting him go was bad. It would have been okay if you had made the right moves to replace him and put a good team on the field. But the fact, I mean, that's the double whammy. That is the definition of the double whammy. You let the guy go. You said, we know better than the fans. The fans are morons. We're better. So you let him go. And then you brought in all these guys who collectively suck. To replace Pete Alonso, so that's on you. That's on you.
0: Yeah, I mean, you can't replace someone like that. He's a very unique being, on the field and off. Very spiritual, the whole Mercury retrograde, the polar bear energy. You know, it's just nice to see him back, and the fans cheer him. And
1: any big birthday plans here? What do we got? Big birthday plans, Andrea? Big celebration?
0: Oh, well, you know, being a Virgo, I'm actually going to be doing, I'm going to be working.
1: Oh, okay.
0: I'll be doing some readings on my birthday, and then we'll see if I take a nice break for dinner. But yeah, I'm scheduled to do a reading for another Virgo. So,
1: good luck with that. And say hello, Virgo in service. Our friend Andrea, happy birthday there, Andrea. There,
2: happy birthday, Andrea.
1: Bay Area,
0: Lorena and Coop and Ben and Maller Militia.
1: We're going to meet one of these days. We'll get together. We'll have a meet and greet, and we'll hang out. We'll hang out. We'll have good time.
0: That'd be fun.
1: All right. Thank you, Andrea. There she goes, the birthday girl, our friend Andrea. Let's say hello to Andre. Andre and his dog, Willis, our pal Andre, in the Commonwealth. Hello, Andre.
3: What's going on, Ben? It's good to be with you. Listen, Willis is fired up. We'll get him.
2: And also with you.
3: Yes, indeed. These folks talking about how hard they work. They can't help but mention the hours that they're putting in. You know, they sleep in the office working 4, 5, 6, 7 hours. Ben, you know Cignetti? Kurt Cignetti? You know, the guy who says, just Google me? 90 minutes his practices. In, out, efficient, doesn't say two words. All right, and it seems to be working out well for him. Tony Dungy's another guy. He's talking about, listen, I made it clear. We're going to be home for dinner with our family. We don't have to sleep in our office, you know. So we concur on that, you know, in terms of the I work hard guy. You spend more time complaining about the hours that you're working rather than, you know, doing what you're supposed to be doing. Willis over here, he's not under
1: crazy. And Andre, I'm glad you brought up NFL coaches. There is no one that loves to tell you how hard they work more than NFL coaches. They love it. And I'm convinced a certain percentage of these head coaches in the NFL, the reason they spend so much time at work is they can't stand their families. They don't like their wives. They don't like their kids. They just want to stay at the football office and they don't want to deal with life. So they just sit there and fuddle around with their whatever, and that's it.
3: Right. They should have learned from McNulty and The Wire, right, when him and Lester were going back and forth. Look, the job is not going to save you. The cups go on Stringer Bell, and then what happens after that? You're sitting in a room by yourself, all right? You got to face back. And then stop complaining about, you know, especially if you have a good job, just do your job. And then go home, because those are the greater things. You know what I mean? So work is a means to an end. It's not an end in and of itself. All right? It's a mean. So we got to get that straightened out. Now, look, Ben, you're talking about Mr. Devers over there, okay? We dealt with it here in the Commonwealth. All right? This guy, again, he's the malcontent. Nothing's good enough for him. He didn't have, as you said, the team. We need some positional flexibility. Did Alex Rodriguez, did Derek Jeter have a pity party, a tantrum, when the Yankees bring in A-Rod, okay? And actually, it was A-Rod who said, no, I'm going to go over to third base. I'm not going to make a big thing because I know you already have Jeter at shortstop. We're going to make this thing work. I'm going to make a ton of money. I want to be in the spotlight. It's a win-win. Devers has no sense of this, okay? Any little minor thing, and now it's a huge deal, okay? And that was the way it was here in the Commonwealth, and now he's dealing with the same things out there. You fool me once, shame on you. Fool me twice. You might have to look in the mirror, Mr. Devers. It might be you as we go into the postseason. In conclusion, now we got other callers here. The Browns, Deshaun Watson again, blaming society, Ben. So I go, wow, what do you expect me to do? Throw for three, four? No, Deshaun, what we expect is you to be out of the NFL in three more games. Because that's what you have, this ridiculousness. In the preseason, blaming society and the fans and the media. Now after one game, you lose to Jacksonville. You look at, and the other thing about this, I think it's a little bit of Freudian here. He looks across at Trevor Lawrence, Ben. Another Clemson quarterback, right? Top overall pick. How's his career going? And over here, you're making excuses. No, I know you got other callers, Ben. Deshaun, three more games. You keep up with this foolishness. They're going to go to Shador because they don't care about winning in Cleveland. They're in the march for Arch, all right? And I don't even, you're not even going to be a Jameis Winston. You're not even going to be Jameis, who I like to see in the Giants locker room, shirt off, happy, you know, after, even though he's not even playing. He might be out of football altogether. Ben, thanks for taking the call. I'm going to continue to try to hold on now that we're back in the school, but I got to have my Mal and Melissa membership. We'll see you, man.
1: Yes. All right, there he goes, Andre, educating the youth of America, the future generations. Time now for the Insta Trivia. We'll have Benny versus the Penny for that island game here on Thursday night. Here's the Insta Trivia, though. It's a baseball question. The Orioles first baseman Pete Alonso became only the third player ever to hit his 300th home run against a franchise for which he had played at least 1,000 games. He joins the Twins and Angels outfielder Torrey Hunter and blank. Again, Pete Alonso, just the third player ever to hit his 300th career home run against a franchise against his old franchise, which he played at least 1,000 games for. He joins Torrey Hunter and blank. That's the Insta Trivia. The answer. We'll get to it. We'll do it next.
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7: Well, hey, good for them. 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

0: 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And real quick, the instant trivia. O's first baseman Pete Alonso, only the third player ever to hit his 300th home run against a franchise for which he played at least 1,000 games, joins Torrey Hunter and blank. That is the question. What is the answer? And let's see, does anyone know the answer? Roy Tarpley, guessed by Robin, the 3-2-1. There's a name we haven't heard in a while. Mr. 3000 from King Rory. Dean Palmer, solid name from Alf, the alien opiner. Who else? Page down. Let's see here. Daryl Hyde, the right field chalk line strawberry from Mark in Queens. The Maller Show quote account says Zarly Zalapsky. Do you have an answer, Lorena?
1: Fran Drescher.
0: No. Tigers legend Willie Horton. Willie Horton. I believe he was with the Rangers, I believe, when he did it against the Tigers. Here we go. Here we go. Here we go.
2: Time to roll.
3: Welcome in, militia.
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3: Benny versus the Penny.
0: That it is, and we're heading into week two of the NFL season. A little Thursday night football. Lions and Bills, couple of teams that won opening weekend. The Bills opened a 3.5-point favorite. That line is up to 4.5 on DraftKings right now on Amazon TV there, Amazon Prime, with Al Michaels and Herbie. They will have the call from Highmark Stadium in Orchard Park, New York. And the storyline here is rather simple. First regular season game in Buffalo's new stadium. You got a couple of teams that have been pretty good in recent years. Both teams off to the good start. Buffalo and Detroit tied with 36 victories apiece over their last 50 regular season games. So they've had similar runs in the regular season. The gambling market on DraftKings, the Bills a 4.5-point favorite. As we said, most of the tickets and the handle in favor of the Buffalo Bills. And the pick, I'm going to take the Buffalo Bills here. I'm going to take the Buffalo Bills. And by the way, those lines courtesy of DraftKings Sportsbook. And I'm going to take the team from Buffalo here. I usually take underdogs, but I'm going to take the Bills as a favorite. Here's why. The Lions' secondary sucks. The Josh Allen against a secondary that gave up 410 passing yards to Tyler Shuck. Are you kidding me? And then the Detroit offensive line is compromised. They have three offensive linemen. Their starting center's out, their right tackle and their left guard are out. It's a short week. They also played overtime against the Saints. Historically, since 2000, teams playing Thursday night football immediately after an overtime game are 6-25 against the spread. So there's a lot of reasons to like Buffalo. The formula, Josh Allen gets the bad Detroit secondary, a battered offensive line, short week. I will be taking the Bills Mafia, and I'll lay the 4.5 points. Koopaloop, who does the Penny like in this matchup?
8: Ben, the Penny reads the injury report as well.
0: Oh, come on! Come on!
8: Picking the Bills.
0: Come on!
8: Hey, the
0: bull crap! What?
8: I swear. But hey, the other picks that we did off the air, those were a little bit different.
0: Yes, and I did beat the Penny, I believe, by like one game. I have the math. I don't have time to get the math
1: good
0: up.
1: Wow, good job.
0: But yeah. Neither one of us did great, but I did better. And that's really, as you know, that's all that matters. I want to win. I want to win all the games, but I just want to beat the Penny. That's the pick.
9: We are
0: Hey, it's Maller here. 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
12: Aaron Donald not traveling to Australia. He will not play opening week for the Rams as he ramps up to get ready to play. This is the right call. As I have said, the Rams are handling this wrong. I don't need to see him until the middle of the season. And I know they gave him $20 million because if I'm going to come out of retirement, you got to pay me $20 million. But you want him to be ready to go when it's the most important time of the season. And the guy's been out of the NFL for 2 years. You could talk to me about practicing and staying in shape, but the guy's going to hit the wall. And we're going to get to a point where he's going to be irrelevant because he's out of gas. The best players in the world, leaving the game for 2+ years, it's going to have an effect on you. So this was a great decision. It should be even more. We should not be seeing him until after Halloween at the earliest.
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13: Third down 5. Patriots down by 3. 26 seconds to go. Shotgun snap to May. Moved out of the pocket, throws a pass, end zone, intercepted in the end zone. Was he in bounds? 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
16: 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It's got a chance. Gone. Another home run for Pete. his 44th of the year.
4: Cubs radio network on the call. They outscored the Braves 8-4. Reds defeated the Dodgers 6-2, and the Brewers held on 5-4 against the Pirates. Milwaukee has a 3-game lead on LA for the number one seed in the National League. They also own the tiebreaker. The Padres roll past the Rockies 9-3, and the Marlins defeated the Diamondbacks 4-3. The NCAA's FBS Oversight Committee said on Wednesday that it does not have the authority to overturn the result of Western Michigan's controversial loss to Michigan, but they said that the instant replay protocols were not followed by the Big Ten, and if they had been, the outcome of the game would have been different. I'm Monsi Bolaños.
5: Okay, let's get started.
3: Ben Maller saying this.
0: Now it blows.
3: Saying that.
0: Genetic phone booth.
9: And
0: Billy Crystal.
9: They held a webinar.
0: How not to play the position. He is such a Mr. Softy that he can't play back-to-back.
3: With a big dog touch.
0: It makes me want to puke in my mouth.
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0: Stay away, stay away, stay away. Welcome in the beginning of another hour of the Ben Maller Show. We are in the air everywhere. That's right. I know. It's rather shocking. I realize that. Yeah. With bull dust. We have a lot of bull dust here. I don't know why. And this is where imagination comes to life, unless it doesn't. Coast to coast, border to border, and beyond, on the vast and lyrically powerful microphones of FSR emanating live from the headquarters. This is your hot take headquarters. You give us a couple minutes. We'll either give you a headache or a hot take, and possibly both. I know. Well, you are. There must be some big video game thing coming up. Blake Snell's hurt again. If you'll check on that. We are guaranteed human, last we checked, before some AI replaces us. From the world-famous Fox Sports Radio studios, where Trucker Shane and Big Rig Rob got together and said, we would really like some bull. And I said, as long as my nice friend from Ottawa, Paul in Ottawa, chimes in, we're good. And then he said, well, I don't know about Paul in Ottawa, but how about the Cape Cod Paperboy? Well, I said, yeah, I met the Cape Cod Paperboy. Nice guy. 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So our lead this hour, our lead story, don't bury the lead, man. It's a hybrid story. Our lead is from the company memo, because there's nothing I like more than memos from giant conglomerates. I love them. I love them. I love them. I love them. I love them. Unless I don't. So we have learned that the NFL sent out a league-wide memo declaring that Xavier Harris and Daquan Wright are ineligible to play for any NFL team during the 2026 season. Now, you don't know who those guys are. Xavier Harris and Daquan Wright are football players. They were trying to play at LSU. Harris is a defensive tackle, and Daquan Wright is a tight end. And Harris was in training camp, I believe, with the Saints. I think Wright was with the Browns. And they played for Lane Kiffin at Ole Miss. And they entered training camp as undrafted free agents, so they got released. And then they said, okay, I'm going to do the hop, skip, and jump, and I'm going to go over, and I'm going to go play college football again. You can't do that. Yeah, want to bet? So they went through the courts. They battled the courts, and turned out that LSU, realizing that they did not want to deal with the Southeastern Conference and the NCAA and all that, LSU decided not to actually put them on the roster. They did the old okey-doke. So if you haven't been following this, perhaps not, this got cranked up a couple of notches because Xavien Harris, the defensive tackle who had been in camp with the Saints, we are told that he actually worked out for the Green Bay Packers this week. You imagine that? So he goes to camp with the Saints, not good enough to make the Saints, goes to LSU to play for LSU. They say, we can't do that because we'll get in trouble. And then he goes back to the NFL to Green Bay to try out. Now, it turns out that that is what inspired the memo from the NFL. Now, how do we know the memo exists? Because the NFL made sure all of their useful idiots in the media promoted it on social media. And the attorneys for these two players are considering other legal options. Of course, many social media pundits are portraying these people as victims of the system. So that is a good jumping off point. Let us discuss. You going to go thumbs up or you going to go thumbs down? Thumbs up or thumbs down on Xavien Harris and Daquan Wright being done dirty by Lane Kiffin and LSU and Big Sporty? So my take on this, I've got Sippy Cup, Cash Register, and Burger King. And we will combine all of these things together and enjoy a nice, cool breeze is what we're going to enjoy. I know. It's going to be lovely. Now, to lead off here, can we please, please stop the praying at the Tabernacle of Victimhood, the Church of Victimhood? These guys took a calculated risk, and it turns out that it was a defective calculator, and it went kaboom, and it exploded. It exploded. I don't know either one of these guys, neither do you, but Xavien Harris and Daquan Wright, they chased Lane Kiffin to LSU after they didn't make NFL rosters. They chased Lane Kiffin like kids following around the ice cream truck. And now the truck left the neighborhood, okay? And they each had a sippy cup. They had the sippy cup ready to enjoy more of the nectar of the NIL gods. They were going to LSU not because they loved the college experience. They were going there because they were going to get paid. And that turned out to ignite a war between Baton Rouge and the Southeastern Conference that spilled right into the professional football ranks. And so these guys couldn't stick in the NFL, which is no crime. Many people don't make NFL rosters because of politics or they're just not good enough. And then they couldn't make it on the LSU roster for the same reason, because that would have caused more problems. And LSU genuflected because of the pressure. And now the NFL says, you cannot come back. We broke up with you. You can't come back. This is the personification of being in the football Bermuda Triangle. It is. So you wonder, like, what's next? Where do these guys go? So they can't go to college. They can't go to the NFL. I'm assuming they can't go play for the Winnipeg Blue Bombers because the CFL usually follows the lead of the NFL. So what's left? Do they go to, like, Europe? Is there a team in Budapest? The Budapest Fighting Goulash, they can go play for that team. These guys knew it was risky business, and they did it anyway. I don't think of them as victims. They went for the money, not for the love of the game or anything like that. I don't blame them for trying to get the money, but let's not sit here, and it's like a double-edged sword. It's like, well, you know, this is, they really wanted to play football. No, they wanted the money in Lane, I'm sure. I'm imagining there was a lot of negotiations. Hey, you guys aren't going to make it in the NFL. We'll pay you more than you'll make on the practice squad. Okay, that sounds good. I'll show up. And so they've gone from the NFL, try to make a roster guy, to NCAA litigants, to football's version. You know what they are? They're like Tom Hanks in that movie, The Terminal. Remember that old Tom Hanks movie, The Terminal? They're just kind of stuck. They're stuck in the terminal. And that's where they are. I hope they enjoy the food court at the terminal. All right, furthermore, to the judges' chambers. The judges' chambers we go. And that is where the NCAA has admitted. The NCAA has admitted the replay officials goofed? Who goofed? I've got to know. That would be the replay officials in that Michigan 13-12 win over Western Michigan on the Hail Mary, and the NCAA announcing that instant replay protocols, quote, were not followed. Let me repeat that for those of you who are intoxicated and working and tired and not paying attention. The NCAA announced that instant replay protocols, quote, were not followed on the second to last play of the game. Now, the most damning part of this, the juiciest part of this story, is the NCAA conceded, quote, had the proper protocols been followed, the outcome of that game would have been different, close quote. So that means they're changing the decision. They're taking a win away from Michigan and doing the right thing and giving Western Michigan a victory, right? No. Despite the clear admission acknowledging that the mistake effectively screwed over the Broncos of Western Michigan and forever changed the result, the NCAA decided that Michigan's victory will remain a win, even though it wasn't a win. They lost in regulation and were given one more play, and they will not overturn it. They claim, oh, we can't do anything. We're not allowed to do it. Yeah. If I was at Western Michigan, oh, my God. All right, so the question, what is the NCAA's message on Western Michigan getting screwed by Michigan on the replay shenanigans? What message are they sending? So before I get to that, if I was Western Michigan, I would be on a rampage. I would be on an absolute rampage. I would. But the NCAA's message to Western Michigan is basically, congratulations, you guys won in regulation. You were right. I hope you enjoyed the loss. I hope you really enjoyed the loss. And why did it take, what, 3 weeks after? 3 weeks after the Big Ten replay boobs, the replay booth boobs, went full Ocean's 11 and manufactured an extra second that didn't exist anywhere. The NCAA finally admitted the replay protocol was not followed and that the outcome would have been different, which is, the translation on that is Western Michigan won 12-7. But if you read the sign on the cash register, well, what's that say? I can't read. Well, the sign on the cash register says all sales are final. It's the equivalent. What the NCAA is doing here is the equivalent of catching the bank robber on 4K, finding the money that they stole from the bank in the trunk, and getting a signed confession from the bank robber saying, hey, I did it. And here's how I did it, and here's where the money is. And then the federal judge says, well, I know you robbed the bank, and you confessed to it, and we have it on 4K, and we have all the evidence you're guilty. But since you already spent some of the money, we're just going to forget about it and let you enjoy it. We're just going to let you enjoy it. And we live in the era of ballless leadership in sports. We do. We do. Major League Baseball had a team cheat in the World Series in 2017. We didn't know about it till 2019. They cheated in the MLB-produced World Series video for the a-holes from Houston. You could see the table they were using to cheat. Baseball knew they cheated because one of the players on the team said they cheated. And Rob Manfred, the toothless commissioner of Major League Baseball, he didn't have the balls. He didn't have the balls to take away that Fugazi World Series and properly suspend Altuve and Bregman and all those other schmucks. And here we are again. The NCAA said things have changed. No, they haven't. The people running the NCAA said, listen, you robbed the bank. We know you robbed the bank. You got the cash. We found the cash in the trunk of your car. You signed a confession. We have your fingerprints everywhere, your DNA everywhere. But you already spent some of the money, so we're good. Just enjoy yourself. That's it. The NCAA has turned instant replay into the purge. Apparently, the rules matter right up until someone successfully breaks them. So Michigan gets a win they didn't earn. They lost in regulation. Western Michigan gets an apology-shaped participation trophy. That's great for them. And the NCAA essentially hangs a mission accomplished oversight banner, and they can hang that right over the big house. Right over the big house. All right, last thing. To the Wells Fargo Bank or Bank of America, whatever your favorite bank is, six major college football programs, it has been revealed, are spending either over or close to $50 million on their payroll. $50 million on their player payroll. Woo! The big spenders are the Ohio State University, dot the I, the Oregon Ducks, quack, quack, quack, quack, quack. How embarrassing is that? How embarrassing is that? All that money they lost to the Okies. Yikes. Texas, Hook'em Horns, LSU, Baton Rouge, Texas A&M, and Miami. Those are the teams. Those are the six big spenders. Now, this comes from the old gray lady, The Athletic. They claim to have contacted 70 college football sources, and these are all estimates. They have estimates on all 68 major college football programs. Now, it is interesting to know that exact dollars are impossible to verify because college football player compensation figures, unlike all the other professional sports, and college is professional, unlike the other professional leagues, they're not publicly disclosed. They're not. They're just not. So the question, you've got half a dozen power programs, who are pushing $50 million in payrolls. At what point did college football become the NFL light without a salary cap? So it actually happened a couple of years back, right under your nose, right about the time Nick Saban quit and Coach K quit because they couldn't handle the new world order. Yeah, right then. It's the NFL. College football is the NFL with worse bookkeeping and a chemistry class that nobody actually attends. And some, and I love these sweet spirits, some of you idiots call these student athletes, which is just hilarious. Just hilarious. You know who the student athletes are? The people on the rowing team. They're the student athletes. The softball team, they're the student athletes. The football and basketball team, men's football and basketball, forget about it. It's hilarious to call them student athletes. They're students the same way the guy that wears the Burger King crown is royalty. This just in to Fox Sports Radio, not actual royalty. And if that's the case, if they are royalty, when I was a kid, I used to have one of those paper Burger King royalty, you know, one of those paper crowns. So I guess I'm royalty. So you have six programs pushing $50 million payrolls, and they're trying to jam some kind of legislation through Congress which will limit this. They're claiming it's not as bad as you see, but I promise you the people that are bankrolling that are the people from the universities. They're not doing that out of the kindness of their heart. They're doing that to try to put the toothpaste back in the tube. That's what they're trying to do. So you've got six teams about $50 million or higher. You've got boosters out there who are paying Jerry Jones, or they're paying players like they're Jerry Jones. They're playing Jerry Jones, doing some Jerry Jones cosplay. You've got coaches running around with blank checks, like just a bunch of drunken sailors at last call. And then one of these $50 million rosters loses to a team that spends half as much. And we get the usual garbage. Well, we've just got to execute better and all that. And the other team is there as well. But the other team gets paid, but just not as much. Now, we just had an example of this where Oregon, which is believed to spend about $50 million against Oklahoma State, which I think their payroll is only $20 million. Yeah. Can you imagine if you're an Oregon booster and you hear the coach say, well, we just got to execute better. Execute. You have enough money to buy the freaking Avengers. And you ended up losing to the Paw Patrol. Like, what is that? If you need $50 million to go 9-3, congratulations. You did not build a program. You held a bonfire, and you lit the boosters' money on fire. Burn, baby, burn, and you called it part of the culture. It's all part of the culture. Anyway, it is the Ben Maller Show. You play that numbers racket. You can go on and on and on playing that numbers racket. 877-99 on Fox. If you'd like to be part, also on X at Ben Maller. That's at Ben Maller. You can join the fun. Later this hour, we have Ask Ben. So if you want to send your questions in, hashtag Ask Ben. Hashtag Ask Ben. That'll be coming up here in a little bit. So you can do that right now. And also call in at 877-99 on Fox. Time now, though, for the Maller Riddle of the Day. And here's the Maller Riddle of the Day. Former MVP Bills quarterback Josh Allen lost his train of thought during a press conference this week because blank paid a visit, and he struggled briefly to continue his answer. Again, that's Bills quarterback Josh Allen lost his train of thought during a news conference this week because blank paid a visit, and he struggled to continue his answer. And that is the Maller Riddle of the Day. The answer, we'll get to it. We'll do it next. However, it is the A block as we move the needle forward. What hour is it?
17: Number three.
0: Well, good news. 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
0: You ask me, what do you take away from the Raiders naming Kirk Cousins over Fernando Mendoza as the starting quarterback? This is a pure humiliation situation. for the Raiders. And there's no other way to look at this. No other, unless you're wearing your Raider onesie, that's it, and your little Raider sippy cup. You don't spend a year intentionally losing like the Raiders did last year, tanking a season away, to get the top pick in the draft, the number one overall pick, Fernando Mendoza. And then discover, well, wait a minute, assembly required. No! No, there's no assembly required with a top pick in the draft. You're supposed to be, Mendoza's supposed to be a plug and play. Apparently, the plug wasn't included. They bought it on Temu. They should have bought it on Amazon. Bad job by them.
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8: I know I shouldn't buy in, but man, I'll tell you what. 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He's had great offensive players before, right? He's had Biletnikoff winners. He's had Caleb Williams, but he's never had a defense. The defense has always let him down. Now he's got the right DC, and maybe the defense is really good. And in a year where, hey, there's a lot of questions in the Big Ten outside of Ohio State, right? You know, Ohio State's at the top and Oregon's very good, but there's going to be three, maybe four playoff teams out of that conference, and this might be USC's year. Like, I feel like I'm falling for it again. I'm buying back in on USC.
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10: Lane Kiffin just can't help himself. He can't. He tries, can't help himself. Now, this isn't like a Jed York can't help himself type of situation. This is just, that's his personality. And he's, look, he fully embraces it. If you want to say embracing being the villain, whatever you want to call it, whatever the jargon is now that people are throwing out there, that's fine. Lane Kiffin says all the right things, has a really good team, is a good coach. He just can't help himself. They're winning at halftime. They're winning. He didn't need to also throw in the, oh, hey, by the way, just imagine if we would have had the pro players. Took me everything not to say that, but you still said it.
2: Two pros, LeVar Arrington, Brady Quinn, and a cup of Joe. Jonas Knox. 6 a.m. Eastern, 3 a.m. Pacific on Fox Sports Radio.
12: 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Patriots down by 3. 26 seconds to go. Shotgun snap to May. Moved out of the pocket. Throws a pass. End zone. Intercepted in the end zone. Was he inbounds? Intercepted by Job.
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0: 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We thank you for that. You can answer the Maller riddle of the day. You can do that on X at Ben Maller. That's at Ben Maller if you are so inclined. You can also call in at 877-99-5. We have Ask Ben, hashtag Ask Ben, coming up in a little bit this hour. Lorena is here, FSR Tech Queen.
1: Hi, Bill.
0: There she is in Koopaloop at A Bronco Fan. That's A Bronco Fan. Your comments can and will be used against you in the kangaroo court that is the Maller Militia. Back to it. And here is the Maller Riddle of the Day. The Maller Riddle of the Day. Bills quarterback Josh Allen lost his train of thought recently. It was during a press conference because blank paid a visit and he struggled to continue his answer. He was so verklempt by that. That is the Maller Riddle of the Day. Let's see, does anyone know the answer to the Maller Riddle of the Day? Alf, the alien opiner, says the handsome hoarder. King Rory going with Andy the comic book guy is his answer. A show legend, rest in peace, the character that was Andy the comic book guy. I believe he transitioned out of comic

0: En garde!
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2: That is the answer. Dennis the Menace paid a visit from Not a Burner. I recognize that. Jim Kelly from Analog Al. Sydney Sweeney, guest by Inca Terror. That's his answer. Phylexis from Eek in Roseville, Minnesota. Hulk Hogan from Filler Up Phil. DJ Spin, our buddy Patrick in San Diego, going with LT Lawrence Taylor. Page down. We'll skip over that one. JT the Wingman went with the Muffin Man as his answer. Mallor Prop Guy said Robbie the Josh Allen Fan is the correct answer. Fat Daddy says Josh Allen lost his concentration because the FSR Tech Queen showed up. All right, let's see here. Lorena, do you have an answer? Bills quarterback Josh Allen lost his train of thought this week during a press conference because blank paid a visit, and he struggled to continue his answer.
3: I think Khaleesi, mother of dragons, rode in on a dragon.
2: Okay, is that correct? Let's find out. Here we go.
4: Wrong.
2: You were so close. You were right there. You almost had it. Almost had it. And unfortunately, no. It turns out that Bills quarterback Josh Allen lost his train of thought during a news conference because a spider paid a visit. Kind of reminds me of you, Lorena, a little bit, right? Come on. Did you ever find the flying cockroach in your car?
3: No, and all my traps are still empty, so okay. I'm just hopeful it's gone.
2: Probably flew out of the car. Or it's crawling on your seat right now. Ugh. It's possible that that's going on there with the Josh Allen. Big, bad Josh Allen. And it was a little bitty spider. Little itty-bitty spider. Now, I'm told if the spiders have bright colors, they'll kill you. Right, though they're the ones like the ones that don't have the bright colors are not really deadly or anything like that. It's just the big, or not the big ones, but the ones that have the bright yellow and that kind of stuff. Those are the ones that
3: yeah.
2: Mm-hmm.
3: Yeah.
2: All right, let's go to the phones. It is a call-in show, plausibly at 877-99 on Fox. That's 877-996-6369. And let's say hello to. Let's go to Steve in Manhattan. Hello, Steve-O. Welcome. We have Ask Ben coming up later this hour. But first, Steve in Manhattan.
5: Ben, distinguished panel, expanding audience, welcome to Hee Haw. Listen, guys, I haven't called in a while, but I've still been listening. And this show was fabulous. And, I mean, everybody, they know that the Jets won the Bonehead Bowl Sunday with Saller and Brian the Bonehead and Mike Singletary's mini-me, Aaron Glenn. And the Jets are just the Jets, but the Tennessee Titans, I mean, when you got Brian Bonehead and Sal there, I guess they're in the driver's seat for Arch Manning. The Jet fans were hoping they would get Arch Manning, but let's see what happens anyway. Let's see if the Colts could lose out or Cowboys lose out because the Jets have their pick. But the Jets also have the worst pick between Green Bay and Dallas, because Dallas owns Green Bay picks. Let's see if they get lucky, because the Jets, they really never get lucky.
2: Are we focused? Are we focused on the 2027 NFL draft? We haven't even played more than 1 week of the regular season, and we're already looking ahead to the draft. Am I correct on that?
5: Three, come on, a couple of bats and a can of beer? That's nonsense. And Pete Alonso always looks like, to me, like Mark McGwire when he hits a home run. But I'm guessing a few more pounds and Pete Alonso is going to look like Book Powell because he's getting up there. And the Mets are just a dumb franchise for letting this guy go. But that's typical Met baseball, typical Jet baseball too, football, whatever you want to call it with Geno Smith at the helm there. It's not going to be a good team. And listen, guys, this thing about AM radio in cars. They don't put AM radio away. How are they going to get Steve from Manhattan if they don't put the AM radio in cars? What kind of nonsense is that? Like, you know what I'm saying? There are some people who helped build AM radio. I'll give you a quick story. When they banned me from all the stations in New York, I didn't make a big deal out of it. I just went national. I called local shows around the country.
2: 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Steve, calm down. All right, because if I'm not mistaken, the

0: the House passed a bill that requires AM radio in cars. So you're fine. 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I know you're not. You're old school, Steve, in Manhattan. 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
1: I get you guys on the app, and plus, it passed the House. It's still got to go to the Senate. Then the House and the Senate got to, you know, put it together and then put it on the president's desk. There's a few more procedures that have got to go. But, folks,
0: That's bureaucracy. That's how it works in that town. Everything, there's 8 million hoops you got to jump through. That's why nothing ever gets done in this country because of that kind of crap. On that note, Steve, thank you for that. 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Why not? 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
0: If there's no humans on radio, get rid of all radio. If you got to have humans. You're such a shock jock, Maller. You want to hear human beings on radio? Yes, guaranteed human. 2% chance is next. Hello, 2% chance. Welcome. 2% chance? Is there a 1% chance? Oh, there he is. There he is. All right, calm down. Calm down.
3: You got me? So Khaleesi, the mother of dragons, is dead, so it'd be her ghost as well, just like the ghost of Old Yeller. So, to that answer.
2: Why does everyone gotta die?
3: Jon Snow had to take care of business. I don't like what you... Ben, I usually love what you have to say, man, but you insulted the GOAT earlier. You said Nick Saban quit because he couldn't handle, you know, the way college football's changed. He quit because he didn't want to deal with it. That man has dealt with change after change after change in college football.
0: That's the same thing. Yes, you just agreed with me. You said you're upset. You agree with my take?
3: Did not agree.
0: Agreed with my take?
3: It didn't mean he couldn't do it. He just didn't want to fuss with it.
0: He couldn't do it. If he could do it, he would have still. He'd much rather coach. He's an egomaniac, Nick Saban. That's why he's on TV, so everyone kisses his ass every Saturday. He would absolutely still be coaching. He just didn't want to. He didn't want to have to. They were paying players at Alabama for years, most likely, and they were doing it under the table. He didn't want to do it over the table, and he got upset, and so he's like, I made enough money. I'll go eat my Little Debbie cakes and do my own thing.
3: Yeah, you know, most people who are the greatest at what they do are egomaniacs. I could list, you know, like Tom Brady, for example, egomaniacs. He is the greatest college football coach of all time. The man is 77. He coached for a total of 50 years. If he wants to retire, let him retire. You know, when they said he couldn't adapt whenever they started doing the RPO, the man adapted. He brought in coaches that, you know, could help improve. He adjusted. He could, if he wanted to, he could have stuck it out and he would have eventually won a natty. That's why he is the GOAT. No question about it.
0: All right.
3: Cannot
0: listen,
3: be denied.
0: What are we doing? You're in the Bible Belt. I think this is illegal. Take the knee pads off. Okay, we got it. You like Nick Saban. I understand. Good. Great. Wonderful. Outstanding. Good to know. Okay.
3: You must hate him. But also, there's no
0: question. I don't hate. Why do you think I hate him? Just because I said, I just told the truth. That I'm paid to comment on this crap. Nick Saban went away because he didn't want to deal with the new world order in college sports, and he didn't want to deal with the over the table and the leveling of the playing field and all that, and that's what happened. So,
3: did he actually? You have some proof of that, or is that just, you know, you said it's a fact? It's an opinion.
0: What am I going to get sued for my opinion? You can't sue me for my opinion. I'm entitled to my opinion. Do you understand?
3: You're saying it's a fact.
0: All right, I got to go. You're annoying me. Real quick, Marla has something very important to add. She's in SoCal here in NoHo. That's a beautiful North Hollywood. Marla, what's going on, Marla?
4: Yes, Marla. Ben, because I haven't spoken in about 15 years, this was important. I saw that spider on the interview, and it's a lot more dangerous than you think. It, no wonder Josh Allen was frightened. Identified that spider. That is what you known as a violent spider. Very dangerous. You could have been killed. I mean, that's a good thing because I don't think they've got spider serum to counteract it, like Norcon.
0: Yes.
4: You know.
0: Are you saying that Josh Allen is like a hero, that he realized the danger?
4: He's lucky to be alive and even starting quarterback for the next game. Close call.
0: That's a great take. What? I'm gonna give you a golden ticket. You got to use it though before 15 years. But I give you a golden ticket. All right, thank you.
2: I would have reacted the exact same way, if we're being honest.
0: Yeah.
2: I might have gotten up before he got up.
0: Yeah. You wouldn't have taken your shoe off and just slapped it?
2: No, I'm not about spiders. No.
0: Okay. I got you. All right. It is the Ben Maller Show. We'll have more hot spider talk. Spider-Man. Get to that. Right now, though, your comments, send them in. Questions, hashtag Ask Ben on X. We'll get to that, and we'll do it next.
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13: 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They don't do troll coaches. And the Big Ten doesn't care. But in the South, he's a rock star. 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And LSU cares about one thing, winning football games. And Lane Kiffin does not romanticize the sport.
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0: This is a shocking downfall. Like, Clemson was the program in college football because they became the gold standard for a couple of years when Clemson was dominating and they were the toast of college football. And look at where we are now. Look at what has happened. They blow. So Coach Dabo Swinney's future now being placed under the petri dish in the microscope here after Clemson opened the championship season. They were the opponent for LSU, and they, of course, lost by 41 points. Has Dabo Swinney
7: officially entered the lame duck territory of his career at Clemson. So let's put it this way. The Dabo doomsday clock is ticking.
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0: 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It doesn't cost you anything. And there's some weasels here that keep track of that stuff at the company, so they leave me alone. And we're all happy. 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Comment, get in the algorithm. Thank you. Thank you. Thank you.
1: It's now time for.
2: 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I can hardly wait.
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1: Send us your questions on Twitter now.
0: And away we go. It's Ask Ben. Your questions, our answers. Ben and friends, as we go hog wild here on the show and over for the reading of the questions to the Koopaloo.
3: All right, we're going to start off with a question from JT the Wingman. Now,
0: I met him.
3: Yes, yes, me as well. Yeah. Now, he wants to know, and there's an image that accompanies this, but I'm going to try to explain it as best I can. Just, you know, stick with me. There's lots of choices. What is your favorite type of pretzel? Now, soft pretzel isn't on here. We've got the mini twist, just regular mini crunchy pretzels, sticks, sourdough nibblers, peanut butter filled, butter snaps. Those are the ones that kind of look like a checkered board, honey wheat twists, honey mustard pieces, and balls.
0: All right. So, JT, first of all, you're not including the soft pretzel, the street pretzel that you get in New York or Philadelphia.
3: Because that would obviously win. I feel that's why it's
0: exactly
3: not
0: on. Okay. All right. So I have in the past at times enjoyed a handful, or I've gotten at Costco those big peanut butter filled peanuts, and I enjoy them. That's my answer, Lorena.
4: I like those. They come in that big red and black bag, and they have they're super buttery.
3: The butter snaps?
4: No, but they're twisted and they're seasoned really nicely. They're not even on that list. Maybe down there.
3: The twist. Yeah.
4: What are those called? Okay.
3: It says honey wheat twists, but it can be different flavors. I know what you're saying. So you like the twists.
4: I like the twists.
0: Yes. Yeah. Right. What about you?
3: The only correct answer is the peanut butter filled. That's the only one.
0: That's the only one I've eaten of those regularly. So that's really the one I would go with. All right, next. What's next here? It's Ask Ben. Your questions, our answers. Hashtag Ask Ben. You can seal the deal. Here we go.
3: Gunner wants to know.
0: Oh, Gunner, how's Carolina doing, pal? That was very impressive defensively, Gunner.
3: What is your favorite horror movie?
0: Well, when I was a kid, it was always like Friday the 13th. That was very popular. I'm old, so that was popular. I don't know. I'm really not a big horror guy, so I generally don't go out of my way to watch them. What about you, Lorena?
4: We actually just watched it the other day, Insidious. I love that horror movie. I think it's
0: great. It's your jam. All right. Very good, Coop. What, any eye-popping, exhilarating, electrifying horror movies?
3: Well, I don't know. I don't know if everybody considers this a horror movie, but Silence of the Lambs is my favorite.
0: I guess it would be. Yeah.
3: If you want to go with one of the classics, then I got to go Halloween.
0: Halloween. Oh, that's not bad. Not bad. All right. What's next? It's Ask Ben. I'm surprised Gunner hasn't called to defend his team. Bad job by you. He's eating a tuna fish sandwich right now in the break room at Walmart. What's next? What do we got?
3: The King Rory would like to know, have you ever had to pass a kidney stone?
0: No, I have not. I have had, I've had hemorrhoids. I've had, what else have I had? Oh, well, the gallbladder. That was the worst. The gallbladder is the worst. What about you, Lorena?
4: No, but I had an anatomy professor who brought in his to show us what it looked like. Those things are scary.
0: Yeah, I did not have that. I've had friends that have had it, though, and it's not ideal. What about you, Coop?
3: I have not, thank God. That sounds horrible. It did get to the point where I was drinking way too much soda, and it was like you're in danger of forming kidney stones.
0: Yeah.
3: And I changed my diet, and so we're okay now, I think.
0: So smart.
3: I hope.
0: You're out of the danger zone. You've taken care of it. You've done the copious amounts of treatment there. Drink a lot of water.
3: Yeah, exactly. Exactly. Yeah, that's the key.
0: I mostly drink water. What's next? It's Ask Ben. Your questions, our answers, whether you're in the big city or out in the boondocks. It doesn't matter.
3: I'm sorry. I'm going to go back-to-back, belly-to-belly with King Rory questions because I want to ask this one.
0: You're just upsetting people, man.
3: I know. Do you prefer puffy or crunchy Cheetos?
0: Yeah, I'm a crunchy guy. I am. Occasionally I'll go puff, and then I'm always going back to crunchy. What about you, Lorena?
4: Yeah, more of a crunchy girl. The cheesy poofs, they smell weird sometimes.
0: I just saw a video on how they make those. It's pretty wild. It's like the amount of corn they use to make the Cheetos. What about you, Coop?
3: I like the cheesy puffs. I like them. I don't know.
0: You like the puffy ones, not the crunchy ones.
3: Yeah, I like those ones better.
0: Well, no one's perfect. Now, what's next here? It's Ask Ben. Your questions, our answers. The whole operation. Here we go.
3: Well, we've been asked this many times before, but not by Georgia boy. He wants to know, have you ever broken a bone?
0: I broke, but not like a leg or an arm, like fingers and toes and things like that. What about you, Lorena?
4: No, I am safe. Never have I ever.
0: You just jinxed yourself. Koopaloo.
3: Nope, never.
0: Oh, you gotta go out. Even a finger. Get out there. Touch some grass. Come on.
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9: We live in a world where Baker Mayfield is a $55 million a year quarterback. Let that settle in. Baker Mayfield is a double nickels, $55 million player. It's a dramatic turnaround. I remember a few years ago, Baker Mayfield was persona non grata in the NFL. And just a couple of weeks ago, Baker Mayfield cut off negotiations. He huffed and puffed and he had a hissy fit. And the start of training camp, he said, hey, the previous offer was a disrespectful offer to Baker Mayfield. However, they figured it out. So as we mentioned here, Baker Mayfield allowed his agents to continue the negotiation. Why would you ever stop? Like, what's the harm in talking?
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10: The 2-2 pitch. Keyboom swings. It's a shot by Adani Romero at third. Into left to base hit. Meisner scores. Antunes to the plate. The throw. And long dive. He beats it. Carter Keyboom. Walk-off two-run single.
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4: Week two of the NFL kicks off with Thursday Night Football as the Bills will be hosting the Lions, and it all starts at 8:15 p.m. Eastern Time. The Seahawks already ruled out quarterback Sam Darnold for week two against the Cardinals, while the Falcons have not named a starting quarterback for week two against the Panthers. In baseball, Pete Crow Armstrong homered twice on Wednesday as the Cubs defeated the Braves 8-4. Reds outscored the Dodgers 6-2, and starting pitcher Blake Snell left the game after the first inning due to left groin tightness. Brewers held on 5-4 against the Pirates, so Milwaukee has a 3-game lead on LA for the number one seed in the National League. The Rangers topped the Red Sox 7-3. Royals had a 5-2 win over the Astros. Texas and Houston are tied for the division, but Houston owns the tiebreaker. Padres rolled past the Rockies 9-3, and the Marlins defeated the Diamondbacks 4-3 in Arizona. I'm Monsi Bolaños.
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20: 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Welcome in the beginning of another hour of the Ben Maller Show. 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Our friend Kathy in Madison, Rebecca the Ram fan, and Eileen, they all said, hey, can you tell me about that draft thing? I said, well, no, it's not a draft thing. As Queen Roxanne knows, it's Draft Kings. The wait is over. Football is here, and how happy are we? 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The crown is yours. And we did have Benny versus the Penny for the Thursday night game tonight. We got Buffalo playing host to the Detroit Lions. And you'll have to go back and hear the podcast to get that pick against the spread as the Bills open up their new pigskin palace. Our lead, though, this hour is from the team that the Bills beat back in week one. We go to Houston, where a Texans legend and a Hall of Famer, Andre Johnson. Good player, generic name. Right? Good player. If you remember Andre Johnson, very productive player. Put up big stats. He wasn't really a media darling, and he had just a generic name. So you don't really remember generic name guy. If you have a generic name, you got to come up with a nickname. There's got to be something that makes you stand out from the crowd. Otherwise, you will be forgotten. Now, everyone eventually gets forgotten. That's just the way life is. We're just actors and those new actors that replace us at some point. That said, though, you can elongate the thing if you have a nickname. Like Babe Ruth, the Bambino. Oh, man, the Bambino. You got to have a nickname. Anyway, C.J. Stroud was criticized by Andre Johnson. I don't know if you saw this or not. Perhaps not. And he called him out for a language violation. Now, what did C.J. Stroud do? Did he speak pig Latin? No. It's not that kind of language, dummy. It's not the verbal language. It turns out that Andre Johnson, retired former NFL player, criticized C.J. Stroud for his body language, calling it, quote, bad, and saying that it bothers Andre Johnson when watching Houston play. So Johnson's concern is that Stroud is supposed to be the face of the franchise, the leader, the quarterback, and all that. And he says the negative body language from C.J. Stroud can, quote, trickle down to teammates during adversity. Now, Andre Johnson also challenged C.J. Stroud to deliver in critical moments, something that he has failed to do. He had butterfingers at the end trying to play hero against Buffalo, and who goofed? I've got to know. Got to hold on to the ball. Possession is 9/10 of victory. So Johnson challenging Stroud to actually step up when the game's on the line if he wants to become one of the NFL's highest paid quarterbacks. And matchups like the game against the Bills with Josh Allen, an example of that, which is not wrong. The only problem with that hypothesis from Andre Johnson is we're in the era where it doesn't matter. You know, total turd burkers like Kyler Murray, they get paid. Justin Herbert, these guys aren't good. They get paid, though. Everyone gets paid. You really have to blow to not get paid as a quarterback in the NFL. Anyway, back to the issue at hand. So Andre Johnson calling out the body language, the trickle-down effect, the fact that C.J. Stroud has been unable to get her done in big moments. And now Stroud was asked about this. Do you think he said, A, I absolutely am a clown in big moments. B, no comment. Or C, just kind of blow off the question and move on. Well, the answer would actually be C. Stroud responded. He tried to be diplomatic. He said, quote, I respect Dre as a person. I appreciate his critiques. He then declined to actually respond to the question. So we can answer any way we want. Now, anyway, it's all a good jumping off point. Let us discuss the question. You got a Hall of Famer, Andre Johnson, calling out Texans quarterback C.J. Stroud's, quote, bad body language. Are you rolling with this take by Andre Johnson? Or are you waving it off? Are you rolling with it or are you waving it off? So after a minutes-long deliberation of the available information, things got a little bit dicey. And, we've got our answer. I've got closed captioning, orthopedic surgeon, and iPhone battery. And we'll put these together. We'll make the gabagool. We'll use our elbows to have the baba ganoush. And then we'll have a little bit, not too much, of the jambalaya. And first of all, to answer the question, are you rolling with this take by Andre Johnson that C.J. Stroud's body language is bad and he's got to step up in big moments, or are you waving it off? So I am going Limp Bizkit on this one, and rolling. Andre Johnson is dead on. Right? Dead on. The Texans don't need C.J. Stroud to go full Walter White sitting in the crawl space there with as the offense sputters around. Right? They don't need that. You're paid to be a leader of grown men, in theory. You're not paid to sulk there because you're upset the restaurant forgot your honey mustard or, God forbid, your ranch. C.J. Stroud goes from, I'm the field general, to a glass case of emotion faster than Ron Burgundy in that old movie Anchorman. But seriously, C.J. Stroud's body language, it ought to have closed captioning. And it kind of does, because you watch him on TV, C.J. Stroud, the body language, it says in the closed captioning, we are currently losing. I'm not happy. And he has the emotional poker face of a five-year-old who got told, hey, we're going to go to Disneyland. Psych! It's not open today. What? I'm talking shoulders down, head down, pouty face, all of that stuff. Somebody get him a juice box, C.J. Stroud. He needs a juice box. And when the machine breaks down, and it often does, the machines always break down. It just happens. C.J. Stroud looks like somebody unplugged him. And it's a big deal. It has been estimated, according to people that have studied communication between human beings, 55% of communication is nonverbal. So more than half of all communication is nonverbal. And yet, when the going gets tough, and it often does for the Texans, C.J. Stroud starts picking imaginary lint off his jersey. That's his default position. That's his default position. Now, secondly, to Dallas we go. I'm told I must mention the Cowboys at least once per show, or I'm not going to meet my quota. So fresh off a humbling and stumbling loss to the New York Football Giants, the Cowboys trying to get back on the wagon again, the winning wagon. And, of course, that wagon going down the dirt road this week. They play the Washington football team. One underlying storyline from the Giants-Cowboys game is the play of wide receiver George Pickens. Now, some of you are convinced this is going to be an amazing year. George Pickens is playing for a contract. He's going to be great. Well, Pickens caught just three passes for 28 yards in the loss in Jersey. The swamp dragon must have gotten him. Now, I'm told that's not good. I didn't play in the NFL, but I'm told if you're a high-paid wide receiver and the franchise receiver and you only make three catches for 28 yards, I'm told that's not good. Oh, you're so mean, Maller! I know. I'm a schmuck. So he also committed, the part of the story which is interesting, is George Pickens had not one but two drop passes. Butterfingers! Catchable passes he dropped. Now, I asked about the mistakes. Pickens gave a shrug. He said, quote, it's football. You're going to have some here. You're going to have some there. Close quote. Now, that is a great quote. I had no idea the Cowboys are playing football. I thought they were playing another sport. I am shocked. That is a hot take by George Pickens. Did you know that? Because the Cowboys doesn't look like they played football since like the 90s. That's a long time ago. I was a little kid back then. I mean, man. So that's the big revelation. Now, Pickens acknowledged that he needs to, quote, limit those, you think, the mistakes, so he can make big plays, and he knows he's capable of those plays. I'm sure he is. Question, Cowboys wide receiver, by George Pickens. He doesn't sound too concerned here. George Pickens not too concerned with the dropped passes. Can you unravel what all of this actually means? So Pickens treating those drops kind of like some of you treat a letter from the Internal Revenue Service. Let me go get the mail. Oh, I got the mail. Oh, what's that? Oh, that's a letter from the IRS. Okay, so if you don't open it, maybe it didn't happen. And they don't have any proof whether I got the letter or not, so I'm not going to open it. It's not real. If I don't open it, it's not real. Now, he says it's football. You can call it just football. But Jerry Jones, he calls it negotiating leverage. Leverage is what he calls it. It's all about leverage. So think about it. Like, imagine you're playing for the Cowboys. You're somewhere in Texas. You go to the Baylor Medical Center. You go in there to have a procedure done. And you've got your orthopedic surgeon. And right before you're about to get put under for the operation, The surgeon's talking to you. Everything's going to be fine. And then they go in there. They operate, and the orthopedic surgeon operates on the wrong knee and says, sorry. You know, it's just surgery. You're going to miss one here and there. I mean, just kind of happens. That's it. I mean, I operate on the wrong knee, but I mean, I tried and, you know, that's it. And it just happens and you're going to miss some. And now you'll have two new knees. That's good. And you'll make a lot of money in a malpractice lawsuit. That's good. So you're playing on the franchise tag, George Pickens. The franchise tag is a 1-year audition. It's a 17 game dummy run to prove that you'll keep your nose clean and you'll perform and all that stuff. And every drop is a withdrawal from the bank of Jerry. Like the Cowboys are paying for George Pickens, and so far have received George Dropkins is what they received here. So he's on pace, if my math is correct, plays all 17 games. He's on pace there, Pickens, for 34 drop passes, which seems like a lot. That seems like a lot. So Pickens is essentially playing for the next payday, which likely will not come from the Cowboys. And so costly drops, you would say, would limit the amount of money that you're going to make in the next contract. That just logical conclusion to come to. All right, meanwhile, final thought. To the backfield we go. And interesting comments by the NFL's all-time leading rusher. One of the great Cardinals of my life. I always loved him with the Cardinals back in the day. Emmett Smith. Emmett Smith of the Arizona Cardinals. And the NFL's all-time leading rusher. He believes that the Ravens running back, Derrick Henry, has a legitimate chance to break his NFL career rushing record. Emmett saying, quote, oh yeah, I think it's possible, close quote. Like he's the Kool-Aid man. Henry, 32 years old, he currently ranks number 10 all-time in rushing yards. Smith crediting the longevity, which is unusual at that position, based on conditioning and taking care of his body, saying that the bigger running back, like Derrick Henry, the bigger running back, as he is, you know, takes great care of his body, remains in great shape, and that's the key. All right, so the question. The all-time leading rusher, Emmett Smith, says Ravens back Derrick Henry may break his NFL rushing record. What do the Maller odds tell us? That's right. Time to turn to our favorite idiot, the Maller odds. All the scuttlebutt. Everyone wanted to know what the Maller odds say. So let's get to the Maller odds right now. So the odds that Derrick Henry plays long enough to pass Emmett Smith. Well, let's just say Emmett is being very gracious. The Southern hospitality is coming through. This is not mathematics. The Maller sportsbook odds, the line sits at plus 10,000. What is that? That implies a grand total of a 1% chance. 1% chance. That's it. Henry mentioned he's 32. And asking him to catch Emmett Smith, it's kind of like asking your iPhone battery to stay at 100% fully charged without being plugged in or on a charger until 2030. Yeah, with the technology we have right now, forget about it. Forget about it. Running backs don't gracefully age. It's kind of like you let your dog, you have a wild dog, and the dog gets in the kitchen, and the dog's futzing around and knocks your Ninja blender off the counter. That's what happens. Like, one day you wake up, and all of a sudden, your running back can't run. What happened? So, if Henry plays four more seasons, he would need to average, if my math is correct here, the Maller math is roughly 1,300 yards per year to pass Smith. That means 76.4 yards every single week with no days off, with no injuries, no games missed. So you're asking a 32-year-old running back to basically put together another all-pro career starting right now. And besides, Henry, he has made FU money times FU money to infinity money. He's made $81 million before taxes. Now, even after taxes, he's still clearing about $90. So he's got a big fund of $90 after he pays all the taxes. So does he really want to continue to get pulverized by linebackers every single Sunday and Monday and possibly Thursday when he could be eating truffles on a luxury yacht or a poolside cabana there somewhere in the French Riviera? Right there in front of the ocean. And you know all that. So that's always the thing about these longevity records. Do you really want to do it when you've made the big money? Big, big money. Tom Brady did. Tom Brady did. Others, not so much. It is the Ben Maller Show. If you would like to be part, 877-99 on Fox. That way the show will be a rip-roaring success. Or if you want to hide behind your device, send a message in on X at Ben Maller. That's at Ben Maller. That'll be coming up in a little bit, just a little bit later this hour. Well, you probably didn't hear about this, but it is all the talk. All the talk is a former NFL legend ready for the catwalk, ready to shake their tushy on the catwalk. We'll get to that, and we will do it next. However, it is a block party kind of a day. Do not be late to the party. Don't be late. The Lorena Theater in Sherman Oaks, California. And let's find out what hour it is.
4: 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Cha.
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0: It's all related here. It's all tied together. It is the Ben Maller Show, live and local in your eardrums all night. 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Yappity, yappity, yappity. And if you'd like to participate, you do not have to. However, if you want to, if it's something you want to do, check it out. 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And if you want to out-fox us, you can go over on X at Ben Maller. That's at Ben Maller. Your comments will be used on the air and will likely be used against you. You can also say hello to Lorena, although she's not very often on X. You can say hello to her at FSR Tech Queen.
1: I check it.
0: I don't believe that. And Koopaloop at a Bronco fan. That's a Bronco fan. And your comments, again, likely will be used against you. So factor that into the arithmetic. Thank you, thank you, thank you. Our buddy Tim sends a lot of stuff in. The great Tim McDarby points out the tabloid, the New York Post, one of the few newspapers still marching on. And the big headline on the back page, Judge and Worry. Judge and Worry. And there's concern for the captain, Aaron Judge, after he exited the game with the Twins yesterday afternoon with leg tightness. And also the next great Yankee. It was like a religious revival when he made his Yankee debut. We're talking about the next great Yankee shortstop, of course, Mr. Lombard, who I think you'd rather have Lombard Street at this point, the way things are going defensively. A lot of mistakes. That seems like that's something that's going to kick the Yankees right in the balls during the playoffs, that he's going to boot a play and he's going to F up, and that's not great. And the other issue with the new Yankee prodigy, by the way, the Yankees did something they almost never do. They lost to the Twins yesterday, which is like the Twins always just roll over. But the great face of Yankee baseball for years to come, George Lombard Jr., batting .225 with three home runs in his 34 regular season games. I don't think that's great. Oh, you're being such a hater. What is wrong? I dare you. I know. His OPS is .627. There you go. Next great New York Yankee, the pride of South Florida, George Lombard Jr. Let's take some calls. It is a call-in show, and let's see. Who do we have? Eeny, meeny, miny, mo. Let's say hello to Big Daddy. Big Daddy is up next in Memphis. He's on aisle number five today. Hello, Big Daddy.
2: Peace to the planet. Say hello to all my fans and all my constituents. No, I'm on aisle nine today. I'm through with three. I'm over here on nine.
0: I complained to Coop. Yeah, go ahead.
2: I sent my number in. I want to do the mailbag. Did you get it?
0: I did get your number. I have some people ahead of you, but

0: En garde!
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2: We'll put you on the big...
3: 300,
2: what's that?
3: 400 million, and we can't win a game. That's ridiculous. All this money and can't even win a game. That's about 800 million, ain't it? All them guys getting all that money over here.
2: Yeah, it's a lot of money. A little more than we're making, Big Daddy. A little more than we're
3: I know that's right, man. All right, man. I got to tune in. Yes,
2: all right. The great Big Daddy there from Memphis. Let's say hello to... Who do we have? Eeny, meeny, miny, moe. Let's say hello to Hollering James in Minneapolis, Minnesota. Hello, Hollering James.
4: Hey, Ben, I'm ready for the game show. Any game show you got. I want to win a golden ticket for Tammy, and I promise to give her a lot. You know why I want to give her a lot? Because she sent me a Randy Moss gold and purple Mikey jersey. No! Oh, Mikey.
2: Okay, all right, go away. Thank you. All right.
4: No, no.
2: Put him on hold. If he wants to do Fact or Fiction, he can do Fact or Fiction.
5: You can't win a golden ticket on Fact or Fiction, though.
2: Well, he doesn't know that.
5: Okay.
2: He doesn't know that. Yeah. It's wonderful. So I woke up to let's get Mike the Leprechaun up. Are you there, Mike the Leprechaun? Are you there, Mike the Leprechaun? Hello, Mr. Leprechaun guy?
6: Yes, of course I'm here, yes. How are you?
2: I woke up to a couple of messages. And people said I'm asleep, but they know I'm sleeping, so they know I'll check my phone when I wake up. So I was, I was to say when somebody dies, I know because there's a lot of messages or something like that. So I got a lot of messages, but the one that stood out was about a former NFL legend ready for the catwalk. And we didn't talk about this the other day. It's gotten bigger. Has anyone seen the Bill Belichick? I guess this was like his coach's show in Chapel Hill. Anyone see the appearance of Bill Belichick? Have you seen that, Mike the Leprechaun?
6: No, but I'm not surprised. Was Jordan there?
2: No. Belichick was wearing his North Carolina gear, and it appeared he had a really large rack. Man boobs. Belichick with massive man boobs, which is wild.
6: Mm-hmm.
2: Yeah. My buddy sent me the thing, and then I was looking at some of the photos and stuff, and some people I used to work with, some women I used to work with in radio, and they were pointing out their theory, and I want to run this by. I think this is an accurate theory, is the problem that Belichick has is if he's dating like a 25-year-old, if she was a little older, she would have said, "What are you doing? You can't wear that." But Belichick's, my response has always been, Belichick's always dressed like a slob. So would it really be different? Like, he was dating older women until recently, and he still dressed like he was disheveled. So are you going to really blame it on that? I don't know. Some people are.
6: It's at least midlife crisis for him, I would say.
2: I think we're past the midlife if he's at midlife, he's going to live to be 140. Good for him.
6: Yeah. 150 probably. How's the humidity in Los Angeles? Pretty good.
2: It's good now. No, the humidity. No humidity now. It's good. Solid. Yeah.
6: Have you mentioned Caleb Williams 59 points? No.
2: Let's see. Have I mentioned
6: that? Come up at all this week?
2: No, I don't think I've talked. I don't talk sports.
6: All right. Anyway, so poor Hollerin' James. I hope he got out of trouble with the Somalia lady and the judge with the holy water.
2: Hold on. Is he still there, Coop? Can we go back to James? Let's see here. James, are you out of trouble with you said you were being attacked by a Somali woman. Is that correct?
7: It's up to one decision by a Somali woman named Seska whether I face in courtroom, go to jail, or get thrown out of my house. And it's not my house. I'm only the state renter
2: right
7: here.
2: Okay, all right, you're renting. I got you. All right, thank you. That's a little too deep for us. I appreciate that. Poppy is in San Diego. Hello, Poppy. Welcome.
8: Hey, Master. I'm right here in San Diego. Wow. Yeah, great show. And, I'm ready for the mailbox. You just let me know. I'm right here. I'm on the bullpen warming
2: up. Now everyone wants to. This just started because they got rid of the person I did the mailbag with, so we just decided to rotate you. Well, now everyone wants it. People love the mailbag. They should do the mailbag. Just get rid of the show. Just do the mailbag. Everyone loves a freaking mailbag.
8: Yeah, you should have me. I'm your protege. You should always have me on there. But look, I do want to talk about the game.

0: tonight, Thursday Night Football, the Buffalo Bills and the Lions. And I really love Josh Allen with the Buffalo Bills minus four.
1: Oh, come on. No, don't pick the Bills. You're going to screw me. Don't do it.
0: No. And I got a bonus one. Anytime touchdown, Josh Allen, guys, it's the first, all the stars are aligning, how, you know, the sports sorceress says, and the first game in the stadium, Josh Allen will score a touchdown debut. It's like, wow. What do you think?
1: Okay.
0: I got my swagger back? I think I got my swagger back.
2: What was that? No.
0: Well, yes,
2: no,
0: I went 1-0 on my picks, and people want to hear me.
3: 1-0.
0: 1-0.
2: I don't think that's accurate. Who did you pick again?
0: The Kansas City Chiefs.
2: Did you? I don't know. I have to go back and check the tape.
0: So now we're going to – people want more picks. 1 minute. I'm going to be the 1 minute man.
2: Look, well, so okay. All right. Thank you. All right.
0: Thank you.
2: Poppy in San Diego.
3: That call was weird.
2: This whole hour has been weird. What's going on? You got Big Daddy, and I love Big Daddy. He just, you know, didn't have much going on there. And then we went to the Leprechaun, and that was a little odd. And then James, he was in there, and it's like, a lot of stuff going on. Let's try Brandon. In Kansas City, he loved this segment so much, he hung up. He gone. Well, just like the janitor, this story's been bouncing around. So Andy Reid admitted there was this weird play the Chiefs ran the other night in the game against the Broncos. And Andy Reid admitted that play was something that came from a washed-up broadcaster. Chris Berman had sent him that play, and Andy Reid ran the play, and everyone got all excited about this. They're like, oh, my God. It is pretty cool. It is pretty cool that Andy Reid will just take a play from someone. And the reason it's cool is a lot of these guys are so arrogant. They're such schmucks that they don't want, they think everyone else is below them, and they don't want anything to do with the public, and they know better than you and all that. Andy Reid, though, has been a guy that he's done this before. It's not the first time. He said that Chris Berman sent him that play that they ran. Now, if you did not see the play, it's two quarterbacks at the same time. Late in the game there, Patrick Mahomes, he lined up with backup quarterback Justin Fields beside him. And then the play, they had several different options on the play. Fields moved left as he might take the ball and all that. Mahomes flipped a short forward pass to Kenneth Walker. And then that was a 2-yard touchdown play. But Andy Reid said he got that from Berman. It's an old NFL play that was run back in like the 1930s. Or something like that. And it's not the first time. I remember we talked about this a while back. Andy Reid took a play from a janitor. I think he was with Green Bay at the time, or Philadelphia. It was some guy was a janitor. I forget all the specifics. It's been a few years, but he took a play from a janitor. So anyway, that particular play, the latest one, was from an NFL game in 1936. And this is actually a good idea. And so all these NFL teams spend a lot of money hiring the top Ivy League executives. I watched that Sean McVay thing they had on 60 Minutes. I got a link to it on the internet, and so I watched it. And the Rams did a humble brag in there. They had some lady who had graduated from Stanford who was in charge of analytics, and it made me want to puke in my mouth. What you should be doing is hiring somebody to go watch old tapes of NFL games and just take stuff, repurpose stuff from 60 years ago. And all that, just find some stuff and make it new again. Stuff that's been tossed to the side of the road. Why not? Who says no? It is the Ben Maller Show. If you would like to be one of our judges, we are just minutes away from an amazing edition of Fact or Fiction. So if you'd like to be one of our judges, call right now. 877-99 on Fox. That's 877-996-6369. Also on X, at Ben Maller. That is at Ben Maller. We will get to it. You call it right now. Be one of my judges. Fact or fiction? We'll get to that. We'll do it next.
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0: 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Thank you. Thank you. Thank you.
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0: And let's do it. Here we go. Our celebrity panel of judges here to form Voltron, some of the biggest names in all of overnight talk radio. Does it get any bigger than America's favorite crossing guard, Daniel, in Fort Wayne, Indiana? Hello, Daniel.
4: Good morning. It doesn't get any bigger than this.
0: This is huge. You're enjoying that weather until it turns nasty, and then you got to bundle up, so you got to enjoy it.
4: Oh, yeah. It's been raining lightning, but I don't have to go out and cross the kids for at least another half hour or so.
0: All right. Hopefully the storm will pass through. And there's Daniel. We have Patrick in San Diego. Hello, Patrick. Welcome. Patrick.
5: Hello, Benjamin, my old friend.
0: You got your Manny Machado pajamas on today, Patrick? What do you got?
5: Yes, I do. I'm not going to get into it with you. You know I was mad, but I love you, Benjamin. You know I do.
0: All right, all right. It was just a take. You can't get that upset about a take. It was just a hot take. It was a really nice hot take. You did not enjoy the hot take. It was a good hot take. Thank you, Patrick. We have Hollering James, who stayed on hold. Hello, Hollering James. Are you drinking?
6: With the H2O.
0: Andrew is in Bakersfield, California. Hello, Andrew.
7: Hey, Ben. What's the internet?
0: Attention advertisers, you can reach this coveted demographic. Eddie is in Charlotte. Hello, Eddie. Welcome. This is thumbs up, thumbs down, Eddie. The man's a legend.
8: Good morning, Benjamin. I know you don't do birthday shout-outs, so I'm not going to bring it up.
0: As you know, I cannot wish you a happy birthday. It is odd, though, that you might share a birthday with Andrea, who called in earlier. And I cannot, Eddie, say happy birthday to you. I'm not a morning show. The morning guys are coming.
8: No problem. I appreciate the consideration.
0: Yeah, I mean, I wish I could. I know, you know, turning 27 again is kind of a big deal, Eddie, so I understand that.
8: Yeah, more like 62.
0: It's close. 20, you know, 62 is the new 27. That's the way I look at it. Yeah. All right, well, happy. Have a big piece of cake. Eddie, hold on. We have Kenny in Mobile. Hello, Kenny. Welcome, Kenny.
9: Hi, y'all. The original home of Mardi Gras, my aunt.
0: Is that right? I did not know. When I think of Mobile, sports-wise, I think of that Senior Bowl. That's what I think. Mobile. Every year. Yeah.
9: Oh, yeah.
0: Calm down, Ken. Try to control your emotion. All right, here we go, everybody. You're my judges. Listen closely. We have three options. One of these stories is not true. That's the fictional story. You have to separate fiction from fact. We always start with the first story here. Steph Curry, Golden State player, was recently asked about his plans after his career in the NBA. Curry said he isn't planning on hanging it up anytime soon, but when he does, he is interested in getting involved in politics. He's friends with the Obamas, and when pressed further, Curry said he could see himself serving in the California State Senate. That sounds like a nightmare to me. Story number two, Taco Bell announced this week that the chain is launching its first ever Live Mas Open. It's a nine-hole golf tournament hosted by Kevin Hart, who does everything. Because, I mean, my God, good for him. It's at the ranch, something called the Ranch in Laguna Beach, California, November 2nd. Nine fans will join a foursome consisting of celebrities and pro athletes, you know, rich, annoying people, and who think they're important, and content creators. Oh, my God, what a nightmare. And the winner will get to choose a discontinued Taco Bell item to bring it back in 2027. And story number three, the Hawk Tua girl, who became an internet sensation, quickly disappeared, crypto scandal, all that. Well, now she's back throwing shade at Lane Kiffin. She appeared in a new commercial for an online sports book. She plays a woman from Lane Kiffin's hot yoga class in Mississippi and the whole thing. All right, those are the three stories. One of them is not true. Let's go to our judges and find out. Daniel in Fort Wayne. Daniel, one, two, or three, Daniel?
10: I want to take the lead, not to concede. Number three.
0: Number three. All right, my man. Patrick Machado in San Diego. What's the answer, Patrick?
11: Number one.
0: All right, he's going number one. Thank you, Patrick. Hollering James, one, two, or three, James?
12: Number three.
0: Andrew in Bakersfield, one, two, or three. Andrew, quick bite.
13: Number one.
0: Eddie, one, two, or three, Eddie?
14: Number one.
0: Kevin. All right, it's number one was the fake story. Number one, the Steph Curry story. 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
8: Cubs Radio Network on the call. They outscored the Braves 8-4. Reds defeated the Dodgers 6-2, and the Brewers held on 5-4 against the Pirates. Milwaukee has a 3-game lead on LA for the number one seed in the National League. They also own the tiebreaker. The Padres roll past the Rockies 9-3, and the Marlins defeated the Diamondbacks 4-3. The NCAA's FBS Oversight Committee said on Wednesday that it does not have the authority to overturn the result of Western Michigan's controversial loss to Michigan, but they said that the instant replay protocols were not followed by the Big Ten, and if they had been, the outcome of the game would have been different. I'm Monsi Bolaños.
29: Hello!
3: Good morning to all. 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
3: 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Here's LeVar Arrington and Jonas.

0: Oh, yeah, Sticks. It is Two Pros and a Cup of Joe, Fox Sports Radio. No Brady Quinn. He's in London right now for the Big 12 tilt going on this Saturday. So it'll be Sticks and I.
1: Why not?
0: Taking you all the way up until 9 a.m. Eastern Time, 6 o'clock Pacific. A little edition of
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0: 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That's LifeLock. That you can have all of your fun there, be taken care of, get your security and everything you need. And Sticks, we are off and running here on this Thursday morning. How are we feeling here?
1: Good, man. Good. Good morning to you. How are you feeling?
0: I'm good. You know, good. Just wondering if anything's going to change at a place that we've spent a lot of time talking about. You know, and it's not the cockroach infestation that we've got going on here at the studio. It's nothing to do with that. Okay. It's got to do with your guy over in Cleveland, Deshaun Watson. You know, listen, they started off the year on the road, and they're getting a couple of games away from Cleveland where the fan base is not thrilled with the performance of Deshaun Watson. And so you'd figure at some point a little bit of self-awareness would kick in. All right, the performances haven't been there. The availability hasn't been there. But at some point you'd figure, all right, at least he'll start to understand or at least get some sort of a grasp on sort of what the expectations are for him as the Browns quarterback this many years in. And so he spoke with the media yesterday about sort of what those expectations should be, and it sounded like this.
3: I think personally, I think all that is for the media. I mean, I think the media has this expectation that I'm supposed to throw 400 yards and 5 touchdowns every week. So until that happens, I guess it's going to be the same situation. So again, my job is to make sure I'm operating well so we can try to get a win and keep moving forward from there.
0: All right. So
4: that'll be $10.
0: What do you mean? What's going to be $10? You're popping him 10?
4: Yeah, that'll be $10 because that's a passive aggressive approach to the media. It's interesting that as media personalities, when you're called upon to give opinions and vantage points and viewpoints of topics, if you don't hear exactly what you want to hear from the personalities that are delivering the information, all of a sudden you're a villain. Like, we're not reporters. We are, you know, personalities, we're talents, and we do our homework and we look at the information and we give our perspectives and we give angles. Deshaun, you do need to throw for over 300, 400 yards.
0: Hey, can we cut it in half? We'll take 200 and 2.5. Like, whatever, like, we'll take that at this point. Like, anything. Like, how about just a season? I don't get it. I really don't.
4: I just don't understand how it's so simple to villainize the media. Everything that we're talking about is material that was created by someone or something else, a lack thereof, whatever it may be. With Deshaun Watson, the bottom line is the moment you signed your name on the dotted line and became the first player to ever have a fully guaranteed contract for the amount of money that you did, yes, that's what you signed on for, is to be very, very productive. And look, I don't think anyone is going to have an issue with you not throwing for those type of stat lines, you know, in the columns, Jonas, if what you're doing leads to them winning, right? If there's a way to say, okay, Deshaun Watson did what he was supposed to do as a leader of this team, of this offensive unit. And they weren't able to hold them off of the scoreboard on defense, or something happened on special teams. If one or the other two phases is the reason why your team doesn't win, then Jonas, you have every reason to look at the media, to look at your teammates, to look at anyone else who has something to say about how hefty your contract is, and say, I did what I was supposed to do. I did my job the best I could do it. And that's what I'm here for. That's what I'm paid to do. But that isn't the case. So if you want to be passive aggressive about how you approach saying, you know, and become a victim to the circumstance and to the scenario and the situation, then that's his choice. But you are going to be held to the standard of the contract that you signed. I don't think there's going to be any other type of logic that arises from that, you know, situation in particular.
0: He's got 20 touchdowns with the Browns.
4: Over how many years?
0: He's been there, I mean, since we've been doing the show. He's like, this is year five. It's not right. These numbers and all these expectations that he's talking, oh, you just want 500 yards or five touchdowns. No, man, let's start off slow here. Could you just play for a season? Could you just get through a season? Could there be no issue off the field? Could there be, and then could, you know, no health issues, which look, some of the health stuff, nothing you can do about it. The guy pops his Achilles. I get it. Like all of that, totally understand. But it just goes back to the conversation that we had, the comments that he made before the season, where he just sort of dismissed the fan base. Like, oh, you know, they're booing. I was out there getting it. It's like, man, they don't want to boo you. It's not like fans bring a guy in and say, you know what? F that guy. We're going to find everything wrong with him and we're just going to boo him. It's not like he's the first quarterback who's had some off-field stuff and the fans have rallied around because they just want to see production and they want to win. You could go back to Michael Vick with the Eagles. You could go back to Ben Roethlisberger with the Steelers. There was stuff off the field for Ben Roethlisberger that was not good. But ultimately, the fans just want to see you produce, and they want to see their team win. They are tired of sucking. They suck. They're tired of it. And the idea that he comes out after a performance like that, week one, in which there's already been a ton of noise and a ton of conversation, and the first thing he says, well, you guys just want this mythical number that I can't get to. No, man, could you just give us a couple? Just two? Is two okay? And then, look, if you could throw for 200 yards again, that would be splendid. Or, furthermore, how about this? Could we just win a game? And could you be part of the reason why we win a game and not the noise surrounding the dysfunction with the organization? I don't understand how he doesn't see this. I really don't.
4: He probably does. But it's a defense mechanism. Listen, he did throw for over 200 yards. He just threw one TD and he threw one interception. Like, that's not, unless your running game is doing what Ben Johnson had the Chicago Bears doing, and you don't necessarily need the passing attack, you got to believe that Deshaun Watson's arm has to do more than give you one touchdown and one interception. It was right at 100, you know, for his quarterback rating. It was at 97.7. But if you want to look at it in terms of a comparison, the interesting thing is, even though a lot of people say he got it in garbage time and the stats lie a little bit, it is what it is. 2020, before he came to the Cleveland Browns, he played how many games, Jonas? 16. How many passes did he complete that year? 382 out of 544 attempts. Now, his completion rating, 70%, I'm not going to be mad at 70%.
0: No, it's fine.
4: I'm not going to be mad at 70%. His passing yardage was 4,823 yards with an 8.87 average, which I mean, that's a lot of dump offs, probably a lot of check downs, but that's football these days. Check downs, you know, short routes, quick games. He took a lot of sacks. I mean, he took 49 sacks, which means there was a lot of scrambling. There was a lot of moving around in him trying to get those passing yards. So he probably wasn't protected as well as he should have been protected during that season. Nonetheless, that was one of his most productive seasons. I'll say, I believe it was his most productive. Yes, it was his most productive season. He had another in 2018. He had another 4,000, passing yards season that year. And his completion rating was not, or, you know, what percentage wasn't as high.
0: Yeah.
4: But it still is production. If he's throwing for those yards, I'd rather somebody have to debate that I got garbage time yards and garbage this and garbage that and got to 4,000 yards and all of those things versus the latter.
0: And you won. Like, there's also, well, and there's yeah. also, there's also okay. that. Like, and could we win a few games? And there's just no, I really, and look, maybe he does understand this, but you kind of pointed this out early on. Like, he's sounded for a little while now, like somebody that really he doesn't want to play anymore.
4: No, he don't want to do it.
0: And he does, like, the more that I hear him talk, the more I get a vibe of like, man, he's coasting. Like, he already got paid. Like, what's the incentive for him to want to go out there and deliver the goods? He's already pissy about how the fans have treated him. He already feels a certain type of way about, you know, what has transpired there. And so he looks at it and probably like, all right, man, well, listen, if you want Shador, you want this other guy, you're not happy.
4: Go right
0: about
4: ahead.
0: This, that's fine. Do it.
4: Go right
0: but
4: ahead.
0: But guess what? Check still clears and I'm still getting paid and you guys can say whatever you want. And I think after this year, we'll never see him in the NFL again. And I don't think he cares. I really don't think he gives a rip. Because everything that he says is just sort of nonchalant, passive aggressive. The only time he showed emotion was the fan base that cheered when I got injured last time out. It was all them. There's never any accountability. Even the stuff that came out when he was going to the grab lab and he got popped for all that, there was never really any accountability for that. It was just always finger point. It's never the thumb. And the fans are just sick of it, dude. Like, they're tired of it. If he's the starter week three when they return to Cleveland, he's going to get bludgeoned by that fan base. Like, if he thinks it's been bad already and they go and they get torched by the Bucs this weekend, it's going to be awful for him come week three. I just, this whole thing is an absolute disaster. That is the Browns doing, and Deshaun Watson is the star of this disaster, unfortunately for Browns fans. It's crazy.
4: That is the key part of it. That's the key component, though. This is the decision that, you know, they've made and continue to move forward with it. So I don't know what you would expect the response to be to how you like. I think the better question to him would be, if I were able to ask him the question, what exactly do you think would be a successful stat line, a successful performance? Do you think that this past game, do you think that was a successful performance for you? I would be curious to know what his barometer is of what his performance level should be as the starting quarterback. Because I tend to look at it like this, whether he's paid the amount that he's paid or not, I don't care if you're the lowest paid starting quarterback in the National Football League. Doesn't the standard still require the standard to be the standard? I would look at it from the perspective of, I'm going to do whatever it takes to win the game. And I'm going to have an intense approach to how I go about trying to win the game as my singular role to bring to the table to a team sport. It's always going to be, you know, we versus me in the ultimate team sport. But you have to have a mindset and a commitment to what it is that you want to get done. And for what it's worth, it doesn't sound like that's what's, you know, coming from his mouth It doesn't sound like that's his thoughts. It sounds more as though he's more interested and focused in on what others have to say about what he's doing. It's an insecurity play. And generally speaking, when you exercise insecurities and you exercise them in the public the way that he's doing it, it's most likely true. And that's, you know, in some cases it's not, but you would have to say in this one it is.
0: Yeah, it's just, you know, feel bad for Browns fans, but hey, man, like, yeah, that's part of cheering for a fan base that treats you like a doormat. You know, they're just going to step all over you and you're just going to keep coming back for more. It's awful, but they've, you know, look, at the end of this whole season, whatever happens, I'll say this. If Shador ever does get his opportunity, he will receive the biggest cheer a Browns quarterback has gotten in years when he walks out to start the first game, because they want anybody other than Deshaun at this point. Give us anybody, Gabriel, Shador, anybody at this point. Whoever's the next guy is going to be in a really advantageous position for that fan base to rally around, because they love Joe Flacco. Joe Flacco walked off a couch, got him to the playoffs,
4: and was a league thorn in their side. he's AFC and AFC yes. North,
0: and he played for their former team all those years.
4: Yeah, I left you.
0: But they just—it's anybody other than him. So we'll see who the next guy is. It's two pros and a cup of Joe here on Fox Sports Radio. LeVar Arrington, Jonas Knox with you here. No Brady Quinn. Sticks and I will be taking you all the way up until 9 a.m. Eastern time, 6 o'clock Pacific. We will have the usuals. We've got, in case you missed it, later on this hour. We're going to hand out an award in hour two of the program. Albert Breer's going to stop by. You know, he's going to have some thoughts. Speaking of red ass, he's going to have a red ass about the Ohio State result from last weekend. And we're going to close up shop with the leftovers. 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All right, so coming up next, if somebody was pissed off about the way things went this offseason in the world of football, they're really going to be pissed off now. And we'll tell you who they are right here on FSR.
4: Well, you know what? People talk about giving 100%. 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
15: 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No problems on 22 or 78. No unusual delays on 222 or 309. 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I'm Christy O'Brien.
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17: Kevin Kugler here from Thursday Night Football on Westwood One. 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Jared Goff and Detroit escaped their Week 1 game against the Saints with an overtime win. 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Don't miss it. The Lions at the Bills on Thursday Night Football.
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0: Two pros and a cup of Joe, Fox Sports Radio. What's wrong with me?
1: You might be right. Would say what's wrong with me, I guess. I don't know. There's a lot of people that think there's something wrong with me today. So.
0: Really?
1: Oh, my God.
0: What
1: you didn't
0: happened?
1: Look at our social?
0: No, what happened?
1: You being serious?
0: I'm a big believer in the P&G, post and ghost.
1: Hey, but you know what's
0: get
1: interesting?
0: Get in, get
1: though?
0: Out.
1: I don't. When I have time, I engage. And what I'll say about yesterday's post, because a lot of people took exception to my take on the whole video, the AI video and all that stuff.
0: Oh,
1: I respect the fact that they had very intelligent and very, you know, it seemed like passionate responses. So I respect that. I don't like trolls. Trolling is dumb. Like, your fans, it's so funny because I saw a lot of comments that were taking aim at me.
0: Hold on.
1: And they weren't blocked. And you know what? I did not block one of those people with their comments that they had. And I mean, it was from, you know, I feel horrible for your wife and you must not have daughters. They keep that same energy when somebody makes an AI of your the video of your daughter get slapped to the ground. I'd choose the bear, which is a term that is used when, I guess a woman that is asked, would they choose a man or a bear?
2: And choose the bear.
1: Most choose the bear is the statement. So, I thought it was
0: Wait, what? That's where we're at with the fake AI video. That's where
1: again,
0: we're at.
1: That's where we're at, bro.
0: Oh
1: that's,
0: my
1: but it,
0: God.
1: It's all about perspectives. You're never, you know, the one thing that you understand about the world is you got to live and be who you are. I'm not malicious as a person. And I gave a very, very, I believe, a fair and honest response to not condemning Arch Manning for the way he reacted. Now, I don't recall laughing one time. I don't recall saying that the video was fine. I don't recall saying that, it was okay. I did, and in fact, I did make sure I did at the end of the segment let everyone know I don't condone any type of violence. I used wife beater as an example and the sensitivities around that. Like, I don't believe in a husband beating his wife. I just made the point. If you lined up five people and you asked them, what did you used to, and you showed them a shirt, a white tank top, and you said, what did you used to call this 10, 15 years ago? What did you call this? They would probably answer it the same exact way that I did. So but I think it's interesting when people see things and try to rally up and mob war you on social media. I just offer this. You'll never get a reaction out of me worth anything based upon an AI video. You're just not. Somebody used the example. Well, what about when they made the Obama family, into apes on AI?
0: What?
1: I said, hey, bro, I don't care. It's an AI video. I don't, whoever made the video, they made it and probably sitting in their mom's basement and sitting in their underwear eating Fruit Loops. I don't care what people do with AI videos. Now, if something really happened, if it really happened or somebody came out and really said something or really did something, then I'm going to take everything by situation. And I'm going to break it down by situation and I'm going to give my honest assessment of it. And I'm going to give an angle of it, Jonas. But I'll say this. I respect what the people in the comments had to say. And I engaged them for a little while, too.
0: I just think there's enough real things.
1: Real
0: things to be upset
1: wrong.
0: About.
1: Oh yeah.
0: That you don't need to actually channel that energy towards that in the way. But look, and listen, it's a touchy subject. I totally get it.
1: 100%.
0: It was an AI generated video, and two things I just, and I said this yesterday, I think people struggle.

0: En garde!
1: U.S. Olympians do it, and so does your college-bound neighbor Jane. Fencing. It's fun for all ages and skill levels. Learn more at tryfencing.org.
2: Your hands on anyone, let alone putting your hands on a woman. But to try to paint a picture of like, you're trying to paint a picture like I condone this, or I'm insensitive to it, and I'm not insensitive to it. So just so people are clear on it. In fact, I have a very close relationship with how those things play out. I have had several people that I'm close with in my life, very close with, that have dealt with domestic violence and stuff like that. I'm not sensitive to it. I'm not insensitive to it. You know, if you recall, I did the No More campaign for the NFL. Like, I am a proponent of protecting women. But that does not change what I said. And I'm sorry, I gave an opinion. It doesn't change what I said. To act as though, you know, people were calling for him. They want him to be punished. They want him to be punished for laughing at saying, did you see that?
3: Okay.
2: They want him to be punished. Like, one person said they should pull his endorsements. So he shouldn't have any endorsement deals because he laughed at and laugh with media about an AI video that was generated. I don't want to keep going into it because I know that it's like one of those things. People think what they're going to think, and they're going to think how they're going to think, and they're going to handle things the way that they're going to handle them, Jonas. And that's perfectly fine. It's their prerogative to do it that way. But to try to condemn a kid for what he did, and he had to actually come out and apologize for it.
4: hey,
2: that's wild, man.
4: Find the tool who made the video. Take it out on him.
2: Take it out on the person who made the video.
4: It's like,
2: find the site that made the video. If you're that offended by it, find the site and aim your anger correctly. But to attack Arch Manning over that, it's ridiculous, man. Yeah. I find it to be very ridiculous. And it's just one of those moments where, oh, here's my moment. Here's my moment. I'm going to get on here and I'm going to give him a piece of my mind on social media. Like, okay.
3: Yeah.
2: And I didn't block not one of them because I felt like even if they were trying to insult me, you're not going to make my opinion your opinion by insulting me.
4: Well,
2: like, it doesn't work that way.
3: I was insulted earlier when you referred to them as my fans. Like, why are all the degenerates, the lowlifes, the trolls,
2: that
3: the haters? Why are they all associated with me?
2: Like, because I only see them on your page.
3: Like, I'm the lifeguard and the swimming pool's filled with mud. And they're all the people that are swimming in the mud. And I'm the guy, you know, kind of making sure everybody's okay. How are they my fans?
2: When we started the show, you had like five people that would comment on your page every single day. It's probably the same five with like eight more connected to them. But as the show grew and the hatred for me grew, on your page in particular, I started blocking them. And once I started blocking all of them, I literally only see one comment on your page now. So when you post the show and here's the preview of the show and the trolls come in and start, you see like 6 to 8 comments, which, by the way, is probably like 2 or 3 of them that are making comments.
3: Burners, baby. they got time.
2: It's just funny though. Like that that's media and that's fine. You know, you have this responsibility when you take up the microphone. And for what it's worth, I want to reiterate, I am not downplaying, diminishing. Like, a lot of people made it a point about saying it diminishes women's roles in sports media. No, what Diana Rossini did diminishes
3: what she
2: women's
3: do.
2: Roles in sports media.
3: What
2: Holly Rowe did was try to do an interview and Sarkeesian didn't want to do the interview and she walked away. Like, I know Holly Rowe. I think she's an excellent reporter. It was shocking and news to me to hear what some people have had to say about her, but I'm cool with Holly Rowe and I don't think Holly Rowe would be offended by the fact that of what I said.
3: Outside of the AI video, Archman.

0: beginning, however you feel about that. I think that if people are being honest about this, because, you know, I think Steve Sarkisian, the way he handled the moment, could have done a better job. I also think Holly Rowe could have done a better job as well, too. Like, she was very demonstrative and sort of, you know, threw her hands up in the air. And it turned it into more.
1: But it's Holly Rowe. Okay. Like, but here's the thing. Here's what I would ask. And I asked this on the thread that where everybody was taking aim at me. Do you know the backstory? Do we know the backstory? Has the backstory ever come out? Has anybody even wanted to know what the backstory is of what took place? Why Sarkisian walked off like that? I can guarantee you there's a backstory to it.
0: I think there's
1: I don't know it.
0: There's an old picture that was circulating, and this might be AI. I have no idea. So if it is, you know, I'm not going to be held accountable for this. But there's an old picture of Holly Rowe holding, I think, her child and Steve Sarkisian when he was on the staff at BYU. And they had a picture together. So I don't, like, I have no idea what the history is. I don't know. But I just think in that moment.
1: But here's the thing. Do you even know if it was at Holly Rowe? See, here's the thing. I thought about this, right? And I was like, I wonder. You're in a game. What was the score at halftime, Jonas? You remember the score at halftime?
0: They were getting smoked.
1: Waxed, right?
0: Yeah.
1: Okay. You do realize that they were talking to Ryan Day. And they had Sark waiting. They had him waiting. Now, they came on air and said there was a technical issue, so we don't have Sarkisian available the interview.
0: Was it Laura Rutledge who was also there as well, too? I think she might have been.
1: They were on both sides, right?
0: Yeah.
1: They were interviewing Day, and they had Sark waiting. So then Sark ends up leaving. So if you were paying attention to the game, you realize that Sark did not do an interview going into the locker room at halftime. So I start to think to myself, like, that's interesting, because generally you'll see the coach is cool. He's waiting. He's going to do his interview, da, da, da. You're getting your asses kicked and they got you waiting. And you know they got you waiting because they're interviewing Ryan Day. I think he had a red ass, as y'all use. He had the puffy bottom, and that bothered him. That clearly bothered him. Now, they said it was technical issues. I think he was like, I'm not waiting to do this interview.
0: Yeah, why should
1: I'm going
0: he wait?
1: In the locker room.
0: His team's getting torched. He wants to go talk to him and try and get him back together, and he's got to wait to do an interview. Like, I get it. Like, I understand his frustration. He was also fired up. That's the biggest win in Sark's career. He's been known as a guy who comes up short in big games all the time. He can't handle the pressure, et cetera, et cetera. It's one of the bigger wins in recent Texas history. If you think about it.
1: What do you think he went in there? What do you think after they made him the heel to Ohio State, and this is what he, in his mind, nobody's giving us a chance.
0: Oh, I'm sure.
1: Everybody's sitting.
0: Guaranteed he brought it up. Guaranteed he brought it up to the team.
1: Bro, he went in that locker room and was
0: guaranteed
1: on fire.
0: They won't even interview us at halftime. That's how bad we're playing. Yeah, guaranteed.
1: Disrespect.
0: Yeah.
1: The disrespect, right?
0: Yep.
1: And if you don't think that carried over to, okay, now you want to run up on me first. You want to run up on me first and get that interview with me first now that we won the game. Whether for right or for wrong, he probably looked at it like, oh, now you want to talk to me? Hook 'em horns. I'm out. Right? Like, if I were a betting man, I would think it's as simple as that, is the way he felt he was treated. Whatever happened, whatever was going through his mind at that moment in time before halftime, led up to the way he handled the situation at the end of the game. Now you want to talk to me? I don't think so. I'm going to go talk to the people who wanted to talk to me first in my locker room night right now. Hook 'em horns, right? So to me, I don't even think that it was a shade towards Holly Rowe. People have tried to make this like this is about Holly Rowe. Let women do their jobs and don't diminish and minimize. Nobody is diminishing and minimizing Holly Rowe. Was it an awkward moment? Yes. Did it create an awkward moment for Holly Rowe? Yes. If it was a guy, it would have been an awkward moment. Wow. Either way.
0: By the way.
1: Either way. I don't think there's a right or a wrong. Like, Holly Rowe didn't handle it incorrectly or should have did this or should have did that. Like, It's like, man, I just asked you a question. You don't want to talk to me. Like, okay, what do I do? Okay, I'm gonna walk off. Like, you know what I mean? Like,
0: did you see the AI video where Holly Rowe grabs him and throws him in the air and he floats off like a balloon that comes untied? Like, that one's funny. I'm sorry. She turns to the camera and smiles. Like, come on, man. By the way, you mentioned if you were a betting man.
1: Yeah.
0: Well, I am.
1: Okay.
0: That's why I use DraftKings. 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The crown is yours.
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0: It is 2 Pros and a Cup of Joe here on Fox Sports Radio. Up next, we've got another edition of In Case You Missed It, and it's yours right here on FSR. 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
7: 33 southbound delays between Sailorsburg and Wind Gap. We've got reports of an accident. No problems on 22 or 78. We're looking good on 309 and 222. If you see a traffic problem, call our toll-free tip line, 855-ROAD-TIP. I'm Christy O'Brien.
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12: Unless you've been living in a cave, and honestly, I don't blame you if you have, you know there's an important midterm election fast approaching. 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So we need to look out for ourselves. I'm Mark Pinsley, and I'm running for state senate to do just that. While the federal government continues to make life more expensive, I intend to work alongside Governor Shapiro to make Pennsylvania more affordable and more prosperous. That means generating more revenue for the things you need by making big tech pay what they're supposed to for doing business in our state. While Trump remains in office, D.C. will continue to be a cross between a cage match and a circus. But here in Harrisburg, we can get some real work done to help real people like you.
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0: Two pros and a cup of Joe, Fox Sports Radio. LeVar Arrington, Jonas Knox of the air. Coming up, top of next hour, could we be seeing history in the National Football League in the not-so-distant future? 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
1: Sometimes you can't get to everything in the world of sports or entertainment. Good thing the guys are here to bring you In Case You Missed It.
0: LeVar, the details have started to come out surrounding the arrest of Keenan Allen, your guy, Keenan Allen.
2: Yeah, I saw him. He was trying to slide out of the precinct and get into the car.
0: The guy who was trying to get him in there is looking at the cameraman.
2: Yeah,
0: going,
2: like,
0: really?
2: What are you doing, man? Like,
0: what are you
2: on,
0: doing?
2: You ain't got nothing better to do with yourself. Come on.
0: So Keenan Allen was formally charged this week with two misdemeanor offenses stemming from his drunk driving arrest in downtown Indianapolis last month. There's something about downtown Indianapolis this time of year. That is a treacherous place. Keenan Allen, he was arrested on August 30th. On Tuesday, prosecutors officially filed charges of operating a vehicle with alcohol concentration equivalent to 0.15 or more and operating a vehicle while intoxicated. According to a probable cause affidavit obtained by ESPN, Allen's blood alcohol level was tested at 0.224, triggering a more serious Class A misdemeanor charge per Indiana law. Operating while intoxicated is considered a Class C misdemeanor. That guy wasn't drunk.
2: He was fried.
0: He was time traveling.
3: Obliterated.
0: 2-2-4? That's
2: they
0: the
2: got
0: type
2: some
0: of...
2: Really, they got a Long Island bar there, and they have every Long Island that you could ever imagine written on this chalkboard from the ceiling down to the floor. He might have tried them. And I think they have, like, world-famous pretzels.
0: Like,
2: you know, that pretzel, you eat a pretzel in between drinks or during your drinks, it gives you this weird feeling of offsetting what you really are doing. It, like, might soak in the alcohol a little bit, and then you got a little bit more space, you know, to put in some more alcohol. That's high, bro.
0: 2-2-4... Your phone rings and you answer your shoe. Like, he was...
2: Where are you trying to go?
0: Disintegrated.
2: Like, where exactly are you trying to go?
0: He walked into a 7-Eleven and was like, hey, where's the hotel? I want to go to my room. Buddy, down the road there. I'm not trying to listen. It's not a... I don't... And we've talked about it before with the Tony Romo situation. I do not and will not understand or ever get a celebrity or people with the financial means to get a ride. You don't even need really all, like, serious, legitimate financial means to get a ride nowadays. There's an app, you press an app and a car shows up. I don't get it. It makes no sense to me, but Keenan Allen's, you know, facing some serious stuff there, because that's a 0.224 is wild, man, that he was trying to get behind the wheel of a car.
2: 0.224.
0: Jesus.
2: Dang.
0: Like, what are
2: he
0: we
2: tries
0: doing?
2: To be the best at everything he does. He's competitive.
0: I guess.
4: We are.
0: If you're spending time outside, it's important to know the potential risks of skin cancer. 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
4: 33 southbound, stop and go between Salisbury and Wind Gap. We've got reports of an accident. 22 eastbound, delays between 15th and MacArthur. No problems on 78 or the Turnpike. If you see a traffic problem, call our toll-free tip line, 855-ROAD-TIP. I'm Christy O'Brien.
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14: Unless you've been living in a cave, and honestly, I don't blame you if you have, you know there's an important midterm election fast approaching. Trump is far too busy building ballrooms, pissing off Canada, and playing postmaster general to give a damn about Pennsylvanians. So we need to look out for ourselves. I'm Mark Pinsley, and I'm running for state senate to do just that. While the federal government continues to make life more expensive, I intend to work alongside Governor Shapiro to make Pennsylvania more affordable and more prosperous. That means generating more revenue for the things you need by making big tech pay what they're supposed to for doing business in our state. While Trump remains in office, D.C. will continue to be a cross between a cage match and a circus. But here in Harrisburg, we can get some real work done to help real people like you.
13: 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Paid for by friends of Mark Pinsley.
15: Third down, 5. Patriots down by 3. 26 seconds to go. Shotgun snap to May. Moved out of the pocket. Throws a pass. End zone. Intercepted in the end zone. Was he inbounds? Intercepted by Job.
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11: Week two of the NFL kicks off with Thursday Night Football as the Bills will be hosting the Lions, and it all starts at 8:15 p.m. Eastern Time. The Seahawks already ruled out quarterback Sam Darnold for week two against the Cardinals, while the Falcons have not named a starting quarterback for week two against the Panthers. In baseball, Pete Crow Armstrong homered twice on Wednesday as the Cubs defeated the Braves 8-4. Reds outscored the Dodgers 6-2, and starting pitcher Blake Snell left the game after the first inning due to left groin tightness. Brewers held on 5-4 against the Pirates. So Milwaukee has a 3-game lead on LA for the number one seed in the National League. The Rangers topped the Red Sox 7-3. Royals had a 5-2 win over the Astros. Texas and Houston are tied for the division, but Houston owns a tiebreaker. Padres rolled past the Rockies 9-3, and the Marlins defeated the Diamondbacks 4-3 in Arizona. I'm Monsi Bolaños.
19: Hello!
20: Good morning to all. It's two pros and a cup of Joe.
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20: Jonas Knox.
23: 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Funny how?
20: Brady Quinn.
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20: 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Here's LeVar Arrington and Jonas Knox.
2: I put my song in, man. I put it in. I guess we'll wait until next week. Until y'all put y'all's in.
0: I already did mine.
2: I put mine in. I put my new one in.
0: My original one sucked, so I had to go For Whom the Bell Tolls.
2: You just didn't stay theme friendly, that's all.
0: No.
2: You had to go football specific. You went somewhere other than that. I don't know where you were at when you chose that.
0: Yeah, I don't know. Listen, it's to right. You know. But unlike Deshaun Watson, I can own my mistakes.
2: How about that?
0: Yep. See, it's possible, everybody. It is two pros and a cup of Joe here on Fox Sports Radio. LeVar Arrington.
2: What's wrong with
0: Jonas Knox of the year?
2: Going in and out like that?
0: That's
28: I'm making it more exciting. I'm playing with it.
0: You think that improves it?
2: I had a comment for what she said, but I'll just stay away from it.
0: It's
28: E for everyone, right?
2: E for everyone. Okay.
0: Yeah, here's something for everybody.
2: What you got?
0: Home Depot. 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It is LeVar Arrington, Jonas Knox with you here. No Brady Quinn. Sticks and I will be taking you all the way up until 9 a.m. Eastern Time, 6 o'clock Pacific. You can listen to this show on the iHeartRadio app, and you can always find us on hundreds and hundreds of affiliates all across the country. And I don't know if anybody has sort of caught on to this idea that potentially there could be a record that could be broken in the NFL. But the more you think about it, the more it does seem like a possibility. Emmitt Smith, the Hall of Fame running back, all-time leading rusher in the NFL. Look, you know, he's been in the news for some other stuff. But on this day, we are going to talk about Emmitt Smith, who says the possibility of Derrick Henry breaking his all-time rushing record is on the table. Let's take a listen.
29: Derrick Henry currently has 13,018 career rushing yards. You would need 5,338 more yards to break your record. Do you think you can do it?
30: Oh, yeah. I think it's possible. Derrick Henry is a bigger back. He takes good care of his body. He's in great shape. Y'all don't know this, but Derrick Henry broke my high school record. He broke my state high school record. So I believe he can do it again.
0: So you hear that and you
2: no
0: go...
2: Way.
0: All right, there's
2: no way.
0: 5,000 more yards to go.
2: All right. No.
0: But, all right, let me just say this. You know, he's 32. He's going to be 33 this year. If you look at his level of consistency and production over the past few years, he does take good care of himself. It's an offense in Baltimore in which, you know, you're not sure whether or not Lamar is going to be running. You're not sure whether or not it's going to be Derrick Henry. It does feel like that's been a really, really good fit since he's gotten there. I would bet against it. I don't think it's going to happen, but I don't think it's outside the realm of possibility that Derrick Henry could make things a little interesting when it comes to the all-time rushing record.
2: Let me see something here. Hold on. Let me see something. Derrick Henry. So it is possible if he can maintain, if he's 5,000 yards away, but man, I don't know. 1, 2, 3, 4, 5.
0: He's top 10 already.
2: 12 years. No, it's not going to happen. It's not going to happen. And here's the thing. For him to break 1,000 yards rushing from here on out is pretty, pretty special. I mean, he did 1,500 last year. He did 1,900 the year before.
0: He got an extra game. They might be moving to 18 games at some point in the season.
2: I mean, is it possible? It is possible. It definitely is possible. It's feasible to think that he can play the next 3 to 5 years and get the amount of yardage necessary. That's a long career for one. And for two, he would still have to be a very productive back, like on like that Frank Gore type of,
0: yeah,
2: of situation where he can sustain. But I will say this. I mean, he's been consistent.
0: And he's also, he's not had the, so Frank Gore is one of those, like, cause I think a lot of people looked at Emmitt Smith like, well, he was a compiler. It's like, all right, so we're just going to knock the guy because he was durable and was able to pick up yards. I get he had a great offensive line, but every back needs, you know, a pretty decent offensive line to open up holes. Frank Gore was the same thing to where he was consistent and he got to,
2: you know,
0: he's third all time at 16,000 yards. The other thing with Frank Gore is, and you know this, that guy dealt with a lot of injuries, like early in his career, the knee injuries. Nobody thought that he was going to turn into what he turned into. Derrick Henry hasn't dealt with that. Like he doesn't have that on the front end of his career that you've got to really be concerned with, like you do with a Frank Gore who had that early in his career and in college.
2: He plays 16 games. Let's see. I mean, he plays. He 21 was the only year where he didn't, you know, play 15 games or more. One year, one season in Tennessee. And be clear, he plays every game for Baltimore and he produces. It's so funny. We started off the show talking about a guy who does everything but that and being brought over as a free, a trade. And then you look at the trade with Baltimore with Derrick Henry. All he's done for Baltimore is run for over 1,000 yards, almost broke 2,000 in 24. So you're talking, I mean, that's 3,000 yards over two seasons. That's almost 5,000 over three seasons.
0: He's got a
2: shot,
0: man.
2: He would have to be crazy, crazy, crazy productive, though. He would have to be able to get, let's see, if he can get to like, I don't know, 1,200, 1,100 this year, which is feasible to think he can do that.
0: He'll get there. If he's healthy, he'll get there.
2: I mean, he's got to average pretty much close to 100 yards a game. I don't know that he can do 100 yards a game. I mean, he probably can. And he's got to do that for the next 3 to 4 years to get it. Yeah, it's doable. I'm really breaking it down, thinking about it is doable.
0: And you know, the thing about just, you know, outside of the numbers, when you look at Derrick Henry, because I think you'll go through the all-time rushing leaders and, you know, Emmitt Smith, Walter Payton, Barry Sanders, Adrian Peterson, you know, Curtis Martin, LaDainian Tomlinson, Bettis, Dickerson, Frank Gore's there. He's not in the Hall of Fame yet, but those are all the Hall of Fame guys. And it's almost as if I think we all sort of understand how good Derrick Henry is, but I almost think it's understated and under-discussed how historically good he's going to be looked at the end of his career.
2: It's a good point.
0: Because he doesn't talk, really like, good point. There's no issue, there's no flash, it's just, he gets the ball, he runs. And runs over people, stiff arms people, and then runs away from people at the same time, and just goes about his business.
2: Derrick Henry.
0: He just goes about his business. There's never, never drama. There's never, an off-field issue. Like, there's never, it's just.
2: You remember that commercial? Ho, ho, ho. Green Giant.
0: Yes. Jolly Green Giant, man. Like, I just, man, he just
2: Derrick
0: rolls.
2: Henry get that ball. He just rolled through like the Green Giant, bro.
0: It's like, how many times have you looked up at the screen or you've seen a highlight and it's just Derrick Henry running down the field, scoring a touchdown. Like, he's just breaking off long runs. And at his size, it's crazy to think
2: That's
0: about.
2: That's what blows you away. Like, I know how hard it is to find space in the NFL. It is very hard it's hard in college to find space. But he not only finds space, but then he runs for a really long time. Like he tears off really, really explosive plays. And then you see how big he is. He's as big as a tight end, as big as a lineman, and cats can't catch him. Like his big ass be running away from dudes. Like, I know that dude runs a 4.3 40. I know that cornerback is as fast gets, and they can't catch him. I don't know, man. He's freak of nature for certain, man. Guys like that don't come around often. I would say though, probably there's only a few comps to him. Like Eddie George comes to mind. He was a freak.
0: Yeah.
2: I mean, he still looks genetically just freaked out, man.
0: And started in Tennessee.
2: Yeah. Started in Tennessee. Maybe he's Jim Brown. there's only a few that's like as big as Derrick Henry is and were able to be that productive in the league. It ain't many.
0: And you know, the other thing, and we've talked about this before. He's doing it in an era where the running back was an afterthought. Like, you got people that are trying to say, well, the running back position is dead. Most of those guys back then, Emmitt Smith, Walter Payton, there was a time where the running back was the star of the league. If you were a running back, that was the position you wanted to play. Everybody wanted to play running back because you got the ball, and that's the position that you were trying to play at all times. And Derrick Henry's doing this in an era where running backs for a lot of his career were underpaid. Prisco's talked about this. I'd draft him, I'd give him their rookie deal, I'd franchise him, and then I'd draft another guy. That's because nobody wanted to commit long term to it. And Derrick Henry is doing that in this era where that position was thought to be an afterthought. And so you kind of take a step back and you hear Emmitt Smith make those comments. You go, well, he's just being, nice guy about it. And he's being complimentary, and that's cool of him. And then you actually take a step back and go, dude, even if he doesn't get to Emmitt Smith's all time rushing record, which again, I think it's going to be really difficult to do. He's like, if he stays on the path that he's on, he's going to be a top two or three all time rusher in the history of the league. Yeah. And in this era, which I think says something about just the type of player he is and the fact that he doesn't really get talked about a lot because he doesn't make a lot of noise.
2: It's very interesting commentary because it is doable. And listen, Derrick Henry's skill set, his ability and his physical stature, you know how we always say, and you just mentioned how different eras of time and how valued the back was before. You sit there and you say, football isn't the same. They wouldn't have been able to make it in the steel curtain era of time, or they wouldn't have been able to deal with the 2000 Ravens or da, da, da, this, that. Derrick Henry would have been a guy
0: 100%
2: in any era of time. Yes. 60s, 70s, yes. 80s, 90s.
0: One size 2000. Fits all.
2: He's a one size fits all.
0: 100%.
2: He translates from era to era. Don't sit there and say, oh, well, we had such and such. Derrick Henry would. Yes, he would have. Yes, he would have. In fact, I seen what defensive linemen look like back in your day. Derrick Henry might be the same size as Mean Joe Green. He might be. So he might have been getting yards that like
0: he's six, for what it's worth. He's 6'3", 250.
2: Hey, bruh. He looks bigger than that.
0: Yes.
2: Have you ever seen him in person?
0: I think my Super Bowl week, I saw him one time. He's big Jonas, dude, man.
2: He looks bigger than that. I'm 6'3", 250. He's bigger than me. Maybe we're just configured differently, but anyway, he looks bigger than 250 and 6'3". He looks, and maybe it's his stature, because he looks like he's 6'6", 270. He looks like you could put him at offensive line. You could put him at tight end. You could put him at full. His body is, but he's freakish. It's freakish, man.
0: And also the fact that I think it might have been John Harbaugh at the time who said, Derrick Henry fits like a glove here. It's like it was the perfect spot for him going to Baltimore. Yeah. Like that's the perfect place for him to go because he had all those great years in Tennessee, beat Baltimore in a playoff game. I think he even threw a touchdown pass in that game. When that was, Ryan Tannehill was the quarterback, I think they might have gone to the AFC title game. And then he gets to Baltimore and he picks up right where he left off. He was 30 years old. Tennessee thought, he was done. They were going to move on from him and he went out and he racked up 1900 yards.
2: What? He was on the pivot and he was talking to the guys and they asked him who he thought was the best running back to come out of Alabama. And I think he said Mark Ingram, and Mark is a fire running back. But when you stop and you think about it, it's like, like I came through when Sean Alexander was there. I'm going to put Sean Alexander in the conversation. Yeah. But if you really think about it, is Derrick Henry the greatest running back to ever play for Alabama? I don't think that's beyond the realm of possibility to place him in the number one spot of greatest running back in the history of Alabama. And they have had some really, really fine running backs come from there. So he's a special player. As you mentioned, quietly having a brilliant career. And while I wanted to say, ain't no way you're getting 5,000 yards at this point in your career.
0: He's got a shot.
2: All he has to do is be steady. If he's steady for the next 3-4 years, he'll get it. But the one thing about the running back's position, though, is once the milk goes bad, it goes bad. It's not a halfway thing. Like the older you get and the further out in that my career waters as it could be, Jonas, sometimes that's like, I mean, once the tires and the tread is off of the tires, you ever drive without tread on your tires? I've done it once or twice. It's a different ball game, man.
0: Yeah, you're
2: rolling. You're driving with balled off tires. One, they're about to blow. That's one. So at any point in time, you could get a flat in the most inopportune time. And then two, you just don't have real good handle, man, at all. And so for the running back's position, he's been blessed to have longevity. If he can maintain his health and the longevity, that, you would think that he could get it. But
0: by the way,
2: I don't know. 3-4 more years with the way he runs, I don't know if he can get there, man.
0: I remember hearing this back when it happened and being shocked at the idea. But you mentioned a greatest Alabama running back. The fact that Mark Ingram was the first Heisman winner in the history of Alabama.
2: First one.
0: It's kind of wild to think about. All those great teams that they had, but it shows you Saban got there, they went to another level. Because since then, you had Ingram, you had Derrick Henry, Devontae Smith, Bryce Young. That program's been, since Saban's gotten there, and what he did with that program was legendary. But man, listen, Derrick Henry's got a shot. So who knows? Maybe we'll see history coming up here, in the not so distant future. It is, two pros and a cup of Joe here on Fox Sports Radio. LeVar Arrington, Jonas Knox with you. 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All right. So, coming up next here, we are going to tell you about how somebody, You know, they might have a bone to pick with the current villain in the world of football. 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Exposed data could include over 153 million driver's license scans, putting people at greater risk for identity theft and cybercrime. 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
34: 33 southbound stop and go between Sailorsburg and Wind Gap. 22 eastbound delays between Cedar Crest and MacArthur. No problems on 78 or 309. On the turnpike, an accident northbound after Mahoning Valley. That's blocking the right lane. If you see a traffic problem, call their toll-free tip line. 855-ROAD-TIP. I'm Christy O'Brien.
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0: Yeah. My team right here. The OG bar.
1: You're in vogue, deal.
0: Oh, man. The OGs.
1: Ain't nothing wrong with it, bro.
0: Because then you, what, you had, was it TLC, Destiny's Child?
1: I would go more like SWV.
0: Oh, I remember, yeah.
1: I feel like SWV and En Vogue were, and then you had like Brownstone and like Destiny's Child. Now they came, TLC, they came a little.
0: Was SWV, TLC, was that singers? Was that Sisters with Voices? Is that
1: Sisters?
0: What it was?
1: Sisters with Voices. You know, one of them, Taj, married Eddie George.
0: Really? How about that?
1: Successfully married. Kids, you know, did well. Doing
0: well.
1: Good
0: for them. Good for them.
1: Yeah, they had some studs.
0: She's
1: a physical, like, she's genetically put together.
0: Oh, well, then you know those kids are going to be jacked.
1: Are. Yeah. Not going to be. Yeah, they are.
0: It is two pros and a cup of Joe here on Fox Sports Radio. LeVar Arrington, Jonas Knox with you here. We're going to hand out an award coming up a little over 15 minutes from now. And listen, we know that while you're hearing this show and you're kind of cruising around, you might be doing it on a JLab. And if you're not, you should be, because we talk sports every morning. But what's the soundtrack to getting here? It's JLab. 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They are phenomenal. So if you can get you a little portable speaker, whatever you can do, those things are fantastic. So can't recommend JLab enough. All right, so I did want to mention this because we got time to, you know, look at, you know, the NFL kicking off week two coming up later on tonight. But I did want to mention this. Daquan Wright and Xavion Harris, those were the guys that were on NFL rosters, kind of went through training camp and so forth, that were trying to get back to LSU. We were on the verge of them actually playing in a game, a college football game. There was all this back and forth. And ultimately, LSU decided not to roster them. And then after the Clemson game, closed their roster at 105 players, and those guys weren't on it. And so Tom Pelissero of Netflix, he pointed out that the NFL sent a memo to all teams on Wednesday explaining that Wright and Harris remain ineligible to visit with, try out, or be signed by any NFL team during the 2026 season. So those guys have gone
1: from... Did they give a reason why?
0: Just, you know, because they tried to, you know, get back to college. And that's, they're steadfast on this, man. They're not, it's a no-go. They can't come back. Not this year.
1: But why? But why?
0: I mean,
1: if they got denied a place in college when the law said that they could take that chance to go back, that was denied. Why aren't they? That means that they're basically not college athletes anymore. They are free agents. Why would they not be allowed to interview or try out for a team?
0: So from the NFL memo, it says, quote, clubs are reminded that it is each club's responsibility to verify player eligibility. If a club is unable to verify a player's eligibility, either on its own or in consultation with the NFL player personnel department, the club may not sign such player to a contract and may not otherwise permit the player to practice or play with the club, including a visitor tryout. Violations may subject the club to discipline, including the loss of draft choices and or fines, and club personnel may also be subject to fines and or suspension. If there's any question regarding a player's NFL eligibility, it is imperative that the club contact the NFL personnel department. This sounds to me like they're making an example of these guys.
1: There's colluding. Sounds like colluding.
0: And if I'm, you know, the NFL's reasoning behind it, I guess, but if I'm these two guys, I'm pissed because I
1: don't. Aren't you lawyering up?
0: Well, of course, yeah, and I think they're looking at legal action or any sort of legal options that they might have. But it's, and we kind of talked about this a little bit at the time when it first came out that they were, you know, deemed ineligible, and the NFL coming out yesterday and just reminding clubs of this. It's, I don't know what.

0: En garde!
1: U.S. Olympians do it, and so does your college-bound neighbor Jane. Fencing. 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
2: In a set of circumstances, but I don't think they should be the ones that are punished for what was given to them, what was presented to them in front of them based off of the given circumstances. They were, if you're looking at young men that were saying, I wish I could have stayed one more year. You know, this is what happened to me. This is why I was in this situation. And it comes out in the courts that you were right. Like, you are being awarded another opportunity to play another year based off of these sets of circumstances. And then yet you're shunned when you try to come back. Even like, what's the point of ruling them to be able to play? And then everybody's up in arms about letting them come back to play when you found out that this is what the ruling was. Once they had to make the move to go to the pros, it just doesn't math. It doesn't math well. And for what it's worth, this won't turn into a bigger issue because it's a limited issue. But if this were to, like, in some way become the norm, which it won't, but if it were to, this would be a serious, there would be explanations needed. And maybe there should be explanations needed in this particular situation anyway.
3: It shows you the level of bridges that Lane Kiffin has either burned or at least, you know, lent a match to try and burn to where the NFL, it's why, you know, when you had those NFL executives come out, Nick Caserio of the Texans, you had Chris Ballard come out, you had all these guys come out and they were just sort of scoffed at the idea that these players could, you know, leave an NFL roster, go back to college. Like, you've got all these other college coaches. It was really Lane Kiffin who was kind of pushing all this and pulling the strings on this. And the fact that whether he led these guys to believe that this was a done deal and this was going to happen or whatnot. Now these players are looking around going, well, what the F? If we would have known this, we would have just tried our hand more at the NFL. We would have known this outcome. We would have, you know, tried to maybe catch on with another team or go that direction. And now they're just not able to play, not able to pursue either. And you know how this goes. Like, every year that goes by, a new crop of players come in, and it makes it harder and harder for guys that are on the fringe to make a roster, to be able to get that opportunity. And so who's to say next year, brand new crop of guys come into camps and whatnot and are trying to make rosters, and they could get passed up again. And next thing you know, before their careers really even start, they're on their ass looking around going, we were told one thing. Now we're being told another, and we're the ones that are suffering while everybody goes about their day. It's kind of an awful situation for both those guys.
2: It's not a good situation. It's not ideal, but that's the hand you've been dealt. And so for better or for worse, they got to figure out what's the best recourse for them now. And if realistically, like, 'cause here's my thing, in reality, if these guys felt confident about the situation that they were in while they, you know, I'll say, I don't know really too much about these guys, but the tight end that was in Cleveland, if you were in a decent scenario to be able to make the roster, you don't go backwards at that point. You don't go backwards. So I feel like this is like kind of like, they felt like there was a life preserver there for them because it maybe wasn't going to turn out the way that maybe they had maybe potentially anticipated it to turn out for. And so it isn't all the way like, oh, well, I made the decision based upon these given, you know, scenarios. I just wanted to go back and be in college and play in college. No, there's more to the story than that. There's more to it, Jonas. And to think that these guys would give up their opportunity to play in the National Football League to try to go pursue

0: being at the college level with an old coach again, it doesn't all the way math either. So I don't think that they're fully not culpable of the scenario.
1: Right.
0: But with that being said, if I'm them, I'm getting in shape and I'm preparing for the upcoming year. I've been in a camp. I know what it takes to try to get through a camp and get onto a team. But as you mentioned, it's one of the most competitive industries that you could ever be a part of. And it's just very difficult when you have new crops of players that are coming in every single year, along with the amount, the masses of people who are still free agents trying to get back into the league or trying to stay in the league.
1: Because if you were a surefire NFL player, there would be no question about whether or not you would want to go back to college. You would have made your NFL roster and this would all be like a moot point. Like,
0: I think that has to be the conclusion that you draw.
1: But it's like, there's been so many, I mean.
0: And if this was a generational talent, by the way, if this was a Adrian Peterson or a Peyton Manning, I just wonder would the league have handled it the same way.
1: Well, I mean, and okay, I know it, and I don't think the league would even have to deal with it because I think those guys would have stayed in the NFL. I think, you know, it's this whole 5 for 5, you know, the 5-year rule. And these guys are like, well, you know, retroactively, maybe that applies to us. We could go back if it doesn't work out here and we could get a better payday in college. I totally get why they did it. But now they're in a spot to where how many times was James Harrison cut and had to try out
0: a bunch of times,
1: but that's a rare situation.
0: It's a rarity.
1: So now these guys have already not made a roster. Now couldn't play college football again. And so now they've got to wait till next year in a brand new group of players that's a really bad. And yet it's almost as if it happened. It was a couple of weeks ago and everybody just goes on with their day. You know, Lane Kiffin goes on. LSU's got Ole Miss this weekend These guys are looking around going, well, what about us? And there's nothing going this year.
0: And that's like kind of not to bury the lead is that these guys are in a scenario, in a situation where they felt as though they've been misled, you know, led astray. And listen, it's complex in the sense that we're in a space and time where would you have ever thought that these are the conversations that we're having about prospect players? But we are here. It has now happened because they're trying to figure out, you know, from COVID and different scenarios with amateurism and being paid. And there's so many different elements that are under fire and out for debate that it's very difficult to pinpoint what is the right answers or what is being handled incorrectly. But the lead is that the NFL doesn't want any parts of anyone trying to take advantage of the shield in the wrong manner. If in doubt, no. To me, that's the lead, Jonas. When in doubt, no. Sorsby, gambling, no. You were here, but now you're trying to go back to school because of something that was ruled upon that gives you more eligibility. Now you want to seek a berth to come back to the NFL? No. And I think that's the lead. When in doubt, you had better make it work. If you've chosen the NFL, you better stay chosen to the NFL and see where it takes you. Because if you make any decisions outside of that, the shield is not going to allow for a player to diminish its value in any way. They're not going to allow for gray areas to be created. They will address it, and they will address it aggressively and put an end to it. And I think that this is really the end. Outside of there being a lawsuit, which I can't see how the NFL would lose any legal suit.
1: No.
0: But I will say this. Lane Kiffin may be getting served. LSU may get served depending on if they had any type of communication with these agents of these guys or whatever, whatever paper trail is connected to how they ended up going back and trying to play in college, it will be used in the court of law, 100%.
1: Yeah. It's a, I think it's a new frontier for everybody, man.
0: Well, I'll tell you what, when it doesn't go the way that you'd like for it to go and you had an apartment and you were staying there, hopefully you got a pickup truck that you can respect so that you could load it back up and go, you know, wherever it is that you probably back home. You're going to want to get the job done, and that's using a Nissan Frontier. I mean, it's going to carry you across the road, back or over the hills and through the woods to grandma's house. Get a Nissan Frontier. That's going to get you there. No fuss. It's got grit. You earned it during the work week, and now you can tailgate it up on the weekends in a Nissan Frontier. Hell a 2026 Nissan Frontier.
1: It is Two Pros and a Cup of Joe here on Fox Sports Radio. LeVar Arrington, Jonas Knox with you. Coming up next, though, we are going to hand out an award here, and it's yours on FSR.
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0: Football taught me you earn everything you get. 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
9: On the Turnpike, an accident northbound after Mahoning Valley that's got the right lane closed. 22 eastbound, usual delays between Cedar Crest and 15th. Westbound, slow at Fullerton. No problems on 78 or 33. If you see a traffic problem, call our toll-free tip line, 855-ROAD-TIP. 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

0: Two Pros and a Cup of Joe, Fox Sports Radio. LeVar Arrington, Jonas Knox with you here. Coming up top of next hour, a little over 10 minutes from now, it is a Thursday, which means we're going to catch up with our guy, Albert Breer. I'm sure he's going to be in a little bit of a pissy mood based on what happened in Austin the other night, where his Ohio State Buckeyes let another lead go late in the game. Tough loss for AB. So we will hear from him again coming up here a little over 10 minutes from now. But right now it is time to do something we do also on Thursdays where we hand out an award. It's called our Express Pros Pro of the Week. And the Pro of the Week this week goes to...
1: Walker trying to get to the outside. Does so at the 45 midfield. 45 of the Broncos. 40, 30, 25. And in stays in bounds. 10, 5, touchdown! It's like you've been here all along. They toss it inside to Kenneth Walker. Touchdown! Kansas City! Patrick Mahomes was in a three-point stance behind the center. So was Justin Fields. And then they flip it inside to Ken Walker III. It's a single-wing play for a touchdown. The Chiefs go back to the 1930s to get this touchdown. And it is 30-10 Kansas City.
0: Chiefs Radio Network on the call. Kenneth Walker III, couple of touchdowns, a career high 173 yards rushing in his debut for the Kansas City Chiefs. He is your Express Pros Pro of the Week. 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It is kind of crazy to think that guy was the MVP in the Super Bowl, and there was
2: with a new team,
0: and there was zero thought in Seattle to try and retain him. They just said, "Nah, we'll figure it out in the draft. We'll go take a guy in the draft." Yeah, I mean that's awesome. But Kenneth Walker just keeps on trucking, goes to Kansas City, and gives them something they haven't had for quite some time at that position. So that'll be fun to see. How that turns out. Hey, man, the running back is back, right? People need to start to respect that, all right? Teams are running the ball now more and more. Physical football is back. We've been clamoring for it. You know, enough with the quarterbacks getting all the shine. Now Kenneth Walker is out there making moves for Kansas City. So
2: the Giants even used the fullback. So
0: yeah,
2: about that. Some people may not even remember what a fullback is. You know, they came into play when they were, you know, labeled H-backs, you know, but now you got fullbacks.
0: Damn
2: again,
0: right.
2: So there you go.
0: Yeah. Who's the biggest pain in the ass as a fullback you ever had to deal with as a linebacker?
2: Oh, Lorenzo Neal. Lorenzo Neal, man. He's a grown man. A little battering ram. Sam Gash, Penn Stater, the original 11.
0: Was he really? He was the OG?
2: He was nasty, too. That's the OG.
0: Oh, love Sam Gash.
2: That's the
0: Gash.
2: OG battering ram. So. We are
0: Hey, it's Jonas Knox, and if you work in logistics, you know nothing moves without you. 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
6: On the turnpike, we've got an accident northbound after Mahoning Valley that's blocking the right lane. 22 eastbound, usual delays between 309 and MacArthur. Westbound slow at 191. 33 southbound, delays approaching Tatamy. If you see a traffic problem, call our toll-free tip line, 855-ROAD-TIP. I'm Christy O'Brien.
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24: 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His 44th of the year.
23: 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They outscored the Braves 8-4. Reds defeated the Dodgers 6-2, and the Brewers held on 5-4 against the Pirates. Milwaukee has a 3-game lead on LA for the number one seed in the National League. They also own the tiebreaker. The Padres roll past the Rockies 9-3, and the Marlins defeated the Diamondbacks 4-3. The NCAA's FBS Oversight Committee said on Wednesday that it does not have the authority to overturn the result of Western Michigan's controversial loss to Michigan, but they said that the instant replay protocols were not followed by the Big Ten, and if they had been, the outcome of the game would have been different. I'm Monsi Bolaños.
25: Hello!
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1: Jonas Knox.
12: 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Funny how?
1: Brady Quinn.
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1: 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Here's LeVar Arrington and Jonas Knox.
28: It's two pros and a cup of Joe, Fox Sports Radio. No Brady Quinn. It'll be LeVar Arrington, Jonas Knox. Taking you all the way up until the end of this hour, 9 a.m. Eastern Time, 6 o'clock Pacific. As always, you can find this show on the iHeartRadio app, or you could listen on hundreds and hundreds and hundreds of affiliates all across the country. But if you're on the podcast, we appreciate you making us a part of your day. And we start off this Thursday in Hour 3 with a tradition on this show. That tradition is Albert Breer, senior NFL reporter, lead content strategist at the MMQB, and you can find him on X at Albert Breer. AB, good morning.
29: Uh-oh.
28: Do we have Albert?
30: Yeah, you got me now.
28: Yeah,
29: we
28: got you.
29: Good morning. All
28: right. Hey, so I figured, you know, we'd
29: kind of like the Ohio State game.
28: Oh, no. See, I didn't want to go there, AB. I didn't want
29: to. Dang.
30: I did get the cover, though. Like, I did get the cover. Like, so I was right about that. yeah, tough night. That was a tough night.
28: I mean,
29: how does that feel when you know you've got the game won? Like, you had it. You just didn't finish.
30: I knew. I will say this, like, as much as I heard about the heat down there, the first time I really felt like we were in trouble was the three and out after the 15-play drive. Because I just know, I mean, enough stuff went right for them on that 15-play drive. So now it's 23-10. And, like, you at least need to get a couple first downs there, right? Like, you at least need to, like, keep your defense off the field for a minute. And so, like, the three and out there was the first time where it was like, oh, God, if they go on another long drive, then we could be in trouble. And the field goal attempt in the fourth quarter looked so much like the Georgia game.
28: Oh, yeah.
30: 2022.
28: Yeah.
30: I was just, I don't know why we can't make those look easier. Like, every one of them is like a root canal now. So anyway, but that's my problem, not yours.
28: Now, I mean, is there potentially a kicker who, you know, maybe didn't make an NFL roster, but was in a camp somewhere that you guys could bring back? Is that a possibility?
30: I'm willing to try anything, Jonas. If you got any, if you have anybody out there that's looking for a job, I'm willing to try anything.
28: Crazy, man. By the way,
30: I think they'll be okay.
28: By the way, and I disagreed with this, but LeVar said earlier that he thought that Arch Manning is now undraftable based on his laughing at that AI video that came out of Sark on the
30: undraftable.
28: Field. Yeah, can you believe he said that?
30: That's kind of crazy. I mean, I don't know. I've sort of stayed away from commenting on this, but I mean, it was just so, the video, I think Arch was like laughing at the ridiculousness of it, which doesn't seem crazy to me for a 22-year-old. Like, it was an absurd video. And I think, I don't know. I mean, it's just, obviously, if anything like that, I don't think, obviously, we're all against violence against women.
28: Yeah.
30: You know what I mean? Like, obviously, none of us think that's funny.
28: It wasn't real. It's not an actual event that happened.
30: It wasn't real. It was like, it was exaggerating a situation that was kind of ridiculous to begin with. You know what I mean? Like, So, by the way, by all accounts, like, Arch seems like a really good kid and well-meaning. And, you know, my fear with something like this is, like, it's the first time you show some personality. And now, like, what lesson does that teach you? Well, don't show any personality.
29: Yeah,
30: you know what I mean?
29: That's what you're going to get. And I did not say that, by the way, Mr. Breer. I did not. That is not what I said. I actually took your approach to it.
30: Well, according to Jonas, you canceled. According to Jonas, you canceled.
29: Well, I mean, people... I'm actually, and I'm being canceled by people on social media for saying that it was an AI video, and why are people overreacting to an AI video? Like, that's, it just, you know, I don't get it, but it is what it is, and people are going to feel the way that they want to feel, and they're entitled to their opinions. I just think it's crazy how intense people get on. It's like they wait for moments like these, like, here it is. There's our moment to shine. Yep. He did. That's here we go. We can jump on it. Like, let me ask you this, AB. I said, not even really knowing the backstory, like, I'm curious, looking at it, my guesstimation of it, or my theory on it, is when Texas was going in for halftime, Ohio State was handling Texas. Like, it was a decisive first half. If you recall, they were talking to Ryan Day. They're asking him questions. And then all of a sudden it's like, Sarkisian isn't here. We're not getting an interview. And they blamed it on technical difficulties. I think Sark got butt hurt that they were interviewing, Day for as long as they were. And he wanted to get into the locker room and talk to his players and his coaches. Yeah. And it offended him. I think he was offended. And I think it carried over into him winning the game. Now y'all want to talk to me first, like, hook 'em horns.
30: Yeah.
29: Go talk to Ryan Day. And he went into the locker room. Well, I mean, did you, like, cause I never got a backstory as to why Sark did it.
30: I definitely thought that, and I thought it seemed like, and this is, I don't want to guess, but it felt to me like, I don't know, it was weird the way that, like, ESPN sort of seemed angry about him not doing the halftime thing, but then, like, turned around and it looked like ESPN maybe was covering for him, and it, like, there was just, whoever's fault it was, I don't know, but it felt weird.
29: Oh. I'm assuming we lost you there for a little bit, but I'm assuming you're saying that they did play a part in how the end of the game kind of played out.
0: AB, we're gonna try and reconnect, man. It's just cutting out a little bit, but we'll reconnect with them there. But yeah, that game. Listen, man, that game was. That featured intense. Just about everything.
29: But think about it. That's intense, right? Like, think of the amount of pressure that is on those coaches, on the players. I've told you stories about how tense coaches get when it's a big game. That was a prove it game. That was it was the biggest game of that college football week.
0: Yeah.
29: So there was a lot riding on it. I just think he felt like he was being slighted. You know, like, y'all got me standing over here waiting to do this interview.
0: Yeah.
29: Like, why y'all talk to him? Like, okay, you want to keep talking to him? I'm up. Like, I'm out. And instead of saying that Sark didn't do the interview, they said it was technical difficulties. And it sounds like AB agrees with it. And I don't see why we wouldn't.
0: Yeah. It's, you know, but. Look, man, college football, it feels like it gets bigger and bigger each year. And at a stage like that, on full display for everybody as we welcome back.
29: We didn't have to reset it.
0: Albert Breer.
29: Just bring
2: him
29: back.
2: That's his walk-up music,
0: the senior NFL reporter, lead content strategist from the MMQB. Get him on X at Albert Breer. All right, AB, so let's, as we transition over to the NFL, we were talking, you made the comment last week, you know, week one in the NFL is a liar. All right. So we took that, and yesterday we gave out, you know, the biggest lies that were told in week one. For you, what was the biggest lie from week one in the NFL?
3: The Rams are in trouble, maybe. I don't know. I mean, like, I think there were a couple teams that didn't look very good, and like, so I think the ones that I would look at, the Chargers didn't look good. Obviously, losing to the Cardinals, it's hard to excuse that one away. The Rams didn't look good. I think the Rams are going to be fine. I think the Australia thing is kind of a one-off. Obviously, like, there's reason to be concerned with Myles Garrett's injury and everything else, but I think they're going to be okay.
30: and I think you can trust their track record. The Chargers, I may be a little more concerned on, just because I, like, with Mike McDaniel's run game, like, you would expect that part of it, at least, like, you'd be able to kind of hit the ground running. With Joe Alt back, with Rashawn back, with Omarion Hampton back, been one of the more consistent things that you can count on in the league, over the last 10 years. And for one reason or another, it wasn't there. Is that how, you know, is that part of the process of melding it with Jim Harbaugh's offense? There was enough there, and the way they played in the fourth quarter, where you sort of wonder, okay, like, is there something more there? But the Rams would be one I would generally dismiss, just as far as how bad they looked. I'm just trying to think if there's anyone else that, like, didn't look very good or looked really good.
29: Carolina and Chicago. Chicago was a lie to me. That's a lie. Like, I think they're going to be good.
30: But I think Chicago kind of is what that. Don't you think Chicago, watching Chicago go LeVar, don't you think it's kind of like that's what they're going to be? Really good offensively and, like, kind of piecing things together on defense?
29: 59 points and over 200 yards rushing. That's a lie. Do you think they'll hit those numbers again this season?
30: I think it's impossible. That, I mean, 250 is really hard in the NFL, right? Like, so I'm not
29: that's
30: saying
29: crazy.
30: I'm not saying that's going to happen again. But I think, like, watching the Bears, it's like, yeah, that's. I mean, maybe it's an exaggerated version of it, but that's. I think that's generally what we're looking at with the Bears, is a team that's really going to be really good offensively. And again, choose defensively, and they could be in a lot of games that maybe don't look exactly like that Carolina game, but are higher scoring, or at least in the higher scoring end.
0: AB, do you get the impression, because the more that we hear, Jim Harbaugh made mention to it, and people have talked about it. I know that there's this clamoring for, well, if we're going to expand, we got to get rid of the preseason. Nobody cares about the preseason. Yet there's a lot of teams that open up the year and they just don't look ready. And I wonder if there's more of a thinking, you know, maybe we do need it. Maybe we do need at least a couple of games to get our starters out there, because there were teams that came out last week that just looked awful and not ready to go.
30: Right. And I actually think it probably, if you ask the coaches, they would tell you that has more to do with the rules surrounding contact and practice and the amount of practices that you can have. I don't know that it's necessarily the preseason games. Like, for instance, if we roll the clock back to, like, 15, 20 years ago. I mean, so what was it? So you have four preseason games. Guys would play maybe a quarter in the first one, maybe a quarter in the second one, then into the second half and the third one. So you're talking about, like, maybe just over a full game, then they wouldn't play in the fourth one. Is that making that big a difference? Or is it that they're not practicing twice a day? They're not hitting as much in practice. Like, I think most coaches would tell you it's probably more of the practice rules and what the practice rules allow you to do and don't allow you to do versus guys actually playing in the preseason. I think you can, to a reasonable degree, simulate like game conditions and joint practices, which is what a lot of teams have done. I think more so it's just they aren't hitting as much. They aren't blocking as much. And football is a blocking and tackling sport. And if you aren't practicing it, it's going to take you time to adjust to doing it. But I had LeVar. You'd be better to talk about that than me. Like, I think it's the practice stuff more so than actually playing in preseason games.
29: I mean, however, whatever. I basically said you have to get to a point of where your body understands what a real game rep feels like, and there's the idea of the intensity, the anxiety, the feelings, the emotion. There's a lot of things that go into what a game rep and playing in a game feels like versus practice. And I always felt like I always thought that it was more so, the preseason was more so for you to ease your way into the season versus just going right into it. And this is the first game you're playing, and whether you're ready to go or not, here we go, four quarters. Cause I think a lot of veterans would tell you, if we had to do four quarters of a game that counted during the first preseason game, we wouldn't make it. You know, there'd be a lot right. of subbing. There'd be a lot of that first drive. The worst thing that could ever happen in a first drive, AB, is that it's an extended drive
3: right.
29: for both sides, for not just drive. The offense, not just the defense, for both sides.
0: Man, why'd you pick up that first down? We need to get on the sidelines.
29: Come on, y'all know we're supposed to get up out of here.
0: We're on the same team here.
29: Dip the toe. No cannonballing, you know? And so I just think there's something to be said about, you know, you hear Troy Aikman used callousing, you know, yourself. I think there's something to be said about playing in the preseason. I do. Now, I don't think you need to get a whole bunch of reps. You just need to get a feel. If you're going to use the preseason, you got to get a feel for what the regular season is going to feel like. And I think that there's something to it. I think there's something to some of these injuries, like the kid from Dallas, like jacking up his hamstring. You know, was that because he doesn't practice hard enough and play in enough preseason games? I don't know. But would I expect him to, you know, run after the play a little bit differently than that and feel a little like, oh, wait, hold on. The speed of the game is a little faster than, okay. So here's the comparison. A high school game is the speed of a college practice. A college practice is the speed of a pro practice. That's how it's supposed to be. That's how it's, the speed of it, that's what it's supposed to feel like. So when you get into a regular season, a regular game, and you're getting a game rep at the pro level, that's fast, right? And
3: yeah.
29: And if your body isn't acclimated to the stops and the goes, I was telling my son this the other day, yesterday, matter of fact, the amount of processing that your eyes has to do and giving your brain what it has to process, and then your body has to do it, right? Think about how many times your brain and your eyes and your body have to go through
3: you're
29: that process
3: them.
29: In just
3: you're,
29: one play,
3: you're training
29: AB.
3: Your brain and your eyes, right?
29: And that's to me, that is the disconnect for me in terms of you cannot go an entire preseason and not give your vets the opportunity to acclimate to what real game reps are. That would be my reason.
30: So what would you do? You would do like just a quarter, two quarters. Like how
29: I would do it the same exact way that they did it when I played. Like you get a series or two in the first preseason game. Series or two in the second preseason game just to get yourself, you know, acclimated. And then the third game, I'm preparing for that game as if it is a regular game. And I want to be able to play into the half and maybe one
3: right.
29: series out of the half just so.
30: I remember when I started covering the league, that's what it was the coaches wanted the players to feel what it was like to come out of the locker room. Right?
29: Yes. Yes.
30: And then play one series.
29: That's very real.
30: That is a very real situation,
29: AB, to be able to come out of the locker room and get yourself ramped up to go for the second half of the game. That's very real. So yeah, I tend to think that you ease guys into it and then give them the opportunity, even if you're rotating them in and out for a half, and then you give them a little the first drive, you know, out of the halftime. I think that would make more sense. And I don't think that we would see as many of the injuries, the types of injuries that we're seeing take place coming out of, you know, preseason. I mean, why try to preserve them for the regular season when their bodies are not acclimated and ready to go through the regular season? It just doesn't, cause training camps aren't like training camps used to be, right? Like they're not as hard. You're not practicing as much. You're not hitting as much.
30: And I think that part of it is like I think that part of it is a piece of it too. And it's just, you know,
3: like, again, like, I do think, like, it's at its root, at its core, right? Like, that it's still a blocking and tackling sport. And, like, if you're deficient in those areas, it's going to show up everywhere. You know what I mean? Like, and so if you're not blocking and tackling to get ready to play, like, I tend to think there's going to be an effect to that, you know? And
29: look at Myles Garrett, right?
3: Yeah. Yeah.
29: Like, think about it. We thought he could get through. Well, you know what, coach? You know how you would have known if he could get through? You want to know how you would have known if he needed to get that surgical procedure done? Put him in that first preseason game.
3: Right.
29: Put him in there and see how he comes off of the ball. And you know what? That complaint that he gave you when he went up against Trent Williams, he would have gave you that complaint in those first reps in that preseason game. And then now you got to make your decision. Now think about it. How long is preseason for, AB? What is it, 3 weeks?
0: Yeah, 3 weeks.
3: Yeah.
29: Okay, so they're saying he's going to be out, what, 4 to 6?
3: Yeah.
29: Okay, so if he finds out in the first preseason game what he found out in the first regular season game, he's what, 2 weeks away from potentially returning back to the team?
3: Right, he has the procedure, yeah. Yeah.
29: You see what I'm saying? Like, but you're never going to, you didn't find that out. You just, well, what are we going to do? How you feel, Miles? Oh, we thought he could work through it. Yeah, well, yeah. Let's see if you can work through it.
3: Yeah.
29: I got to find out week one that you can't work through this knee injury, and now we got to lose you for 4 to 6 in week one. Like, that's wild. That's wild cheese to me. But, hey, maybe I'm crazy. I don't know.
0: Makes sense. By the way, AB, before we let you go, we did want to end on a positive note here. So I don't know. I mean, feels like a bounce back opportunity here for the Ohio State Buckeyes. So the question is, at the end of the game on Saturday against Kent State, will Ohio State have won that game by more than 52.5 points?
3: 52.5. I'm going to say yes.
0: By the way, how about the fact that...
3: I think that's... Is that the same spread as Ball State?
0: It might have been.
3: I think it's actually the exact same spread. I think it was 52.5 for Ball State.
0: By the way, how about the fact that the
3: spread... And that was a cover, by the way.
0: How about the fact that the spread is 52.5 and the total's 58.5?
29: Oh,
0: so
29: wow.
0: There's not a...
3: That's not a lot of faith in the Golden Flash.
0: No. No, this feels like Ryan Day is going to have a red ass following that game, and he's going to have his guys ready to go. So,
3: I won't relay the nickname that people in Ohio use for Kent State, but I think it'll be a long afternoon for that.
0: Yikes. I think we can all.
3: You might be aware of it, LeVar. Yeah. I'll text it to you, Jonas.
0: I think my mind starts to wander, and it didn't have to wander that far to try and figure that out. But, AB, we always appreciate it. We'll do it
29: appreciate
0: again next week.
29: AB.
3: All right. Appreciate you guys.
0: There he is, the great Albert Breer, senior NFL reporter, lead content strategist at the MMQB. You can get him on X at Albert Breer. Yeah, by the way, man, if you're an Ohio State player and Ryan Day is just giving it to you this week, are they just coming out and looking to throttle Kent State? Just throttle them.
29: You know what they're doing? They're jumping into a truck, a pickup truck. They're jumping into a pickup truck where they could throw on that type of music you be listening to, Jonas. Turn it all the way up, get pumped up, roll their windows down, and earn that weekend where they're going to go throttle Kent State. So, yeah. Jump into a truck that knows how to truck, y'all. Gets the job done with no fuss. Built to get you to your weekends. 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Check it out.
0: It is Two Pros and a Cup of Joe here on Fox Sports Radio. LeVar Arrington, Jonas Knox with you. Coming up next, we're going to find out whether or not somebody's telling the truth in the world of football. That'll be yours right here on FSR. 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
27: 22 westbound, an accident at 512 blocks the left lane and shoulder. Watch for stop traffic approaching 191. 22 eastbound, delays between Cedar Crest and MacArthur. 78 westbound, slow at Hellertown. No problems on 33 or 80. If you see a traffic problem, call their toll-free tip line, 855-ROAD-TIP. I'm Christy O'Brien.
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31: Scott Graham here from Westwood One. 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
18: Dolly Parton could get that work.
29: I just watched this the other day. It's still a good movie, man. And all the people hating on me online, that's the type of guy you should be mad at and be tweeting at. And
20: he was messaging. Horrible.
29: He was horrible. He was horrible, dude, man.
0: Who are you talking about?
29: The main character, like the dude that they went after,
20: or something like that.
29: Yeah, the boss. Like
0: I never
29: he wouldn't hire that. Like the ladies were qualified to do the jobs that they were doing. He was, you know, like sexualizing the workers, the employees. He was chauvinistic. He was misogynist. He was like all of those things.
0: What's wrong with that?
29: Well, during that day, they were basically
0: sounds
29: like...
0: Sounds like a man's man to me.
29: Oh, gee, choose the bear.
0: That's my kind of guy there.
29: Choose the bear. Anyways, they ended up getting him, though, and they fixed the company, right? And then the guy that rent and owned the company came in, and he gave him all kinds of credit for doing it, and this, that, and the other. And it was the girls that fixed up the place.

0: En garde!
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2: Has no relevance to the realities that exist in our day to day.
3: By the way, somebody who got to hang out with your youngest, she thinks all of you people complaining are the biggest softies in the world. She would chew you up and spit you out. She's the youngest.
2: And she's the baby. They're pretty tough. And for what it's worth. So Marley went viral for doing, she plays for Oregon and she's been doing handstands.
4: Yes.
2: Right? And it went viral. Like she's like blowing up off of it, like doing these handstands, like, cause she's got like a 8-pack and she's like
4: ripped.
2: She's built. Yeah. She's ripped and she's built really well. And she was reading off some of the, comments that people were making. I was like, Marley, congratulations. You made it. Like, if people ain't talking crazy about you, if the haters haven't arrived, you're not doing enough, you know, and people were calling her all kinds of different names.
4: She's making it her like pre-volleyball game ritual, right?
2: That's her. Yeah. And now everybody like, so here's the thing. Everybody joins in with her, right? So the funny thing is that it's like, you'll see a couple people here and there that don't join in. And it's like, you know, the ones who can do it and you know, the ones who can't. Cause that's not easy. I don't know if you've ever tried to do a handstand, but she does it and she stays up there for like a while. Like this is a little while. So anyway, that's like the thing is like now they all do it. Like they have rituals. Like they do the what's the song that they do in the third going into the fourth quarter that where it's like, you make me want to shout, make your hands up. All the sports teams do it. They all do it. So the volleyball team does it as well, but she's now created her own little like ritual routine where she does handstands before the games. And now the other teammates are doing it. So you will see a video of all of them doing handstands. So it's kind of cool. So yes, I do have daughters. I am not a chauvinist. I'm not a misogynist. I'm married, actually. I've been happily married for over 20 years. And I think I'm a pretty cool person to be around and deal with. I don't even know how my character comes into question over me saying that another kid that a young man that laughed at, again, I think AB said it correctly. Maybe he was laughing at how outrageous the videos were that were out there. And the joking about it.
3: Because it's ridiculous.
2: And if you want to turn that into we're condoning beating women and stuff like that, you have bigger issues than what you could ever imagine if you think that that's what we were like, oh, we're having fun with that. Like, that's ridiculous. So there you go. There you go.
3: It's just, yeah, the whole thing.
2: What's up, Veet?
3: The whole thing is preposterous. Like, it just doesn't.
2: It doesn't matter.
3: It's a fake.
2: It doesn't matter.
3: He's not laughing at a real incident. You can't convince these people of what it is. Listen,
2: and they come from where they come from long and far away to chime in on it and have what they want to say about it.
3: That's why.
2: But I'm glad. I mean, I would just say again, like I said on the thread, if you're here and you're talking crazy about me or talking crazy about him and talking crazy about the situation, listen to the show. Tune into the show so you can get full context of everything that takes place when we're here and when we're talking. Listen to the show.
3: It's exactly why I told you P&G, post and ghost, get in, get out. I couldn't care less what they say. I don't care. I really don't care. They don't like something.
2: I enjoy interacting with them sometimes. And like I said, I felt like this was a good forum to have the conversation. I was definitely responsive to them on the thread. So, but to sit there and say that man's livelihood should be in jeopardy over that, it's interesting because you want to say all kinds of like interesting things about who I am character wise or who he is character wise. But if we disagree with you, listen to the things you say. Listen to how disrespectful and the things you throw out there in terms like you're wishing ill on me. Like you want something to happen to my daughters because I said that it's an AI video or you like, what type of a man am I or this, that.

0: Like, that's ridiculous, man. Like, hey, come on, get over yourself.
1: Are you fired up for a dark horse?
0: I like dark horses. You know me. Right. I like dark.
1: Hey.
0: Some would say I'm the dark horse. Some would say the show today was Dark Horse and Drac.
1: But are you fired up for an actual really, really good Thursday night football game coming up later on tonight? Lions Bills at the new Highmark Stadium.
0: It's a great matchup.
1: Hey, this is a dark horse Super Bowl potential matchup.
0: It's a prove it game. It's a prove it game. A lot of people have their questions one way or another about the Buffalo Bills. Have the Lions run their course? Is the magic still there or is it gone? There's a lot of questions. Do they get answered in this game tonight, Jonas? I ask you that. Like, do you feel like the questions that exist, a definitive statement game, this will turn out to be for both of these teams one way or the other? Do you see it that way in a week too?
1: No, because I look at the season. It's so short. I mean, Buffalo won. I would say this. New Orleans, you know, keeping it close with Detroit, I think that says maybe more about New Orleans than it does Detroit. I'm higher on New Orleans than a lot of people are. I actually think they're going to win that division. But I also think that last week, the Bills beating the Texans was big for them because they've been awful against Houston. Josh Allen has struggled against, and they
0: should have lost.
1: But that's always a game that they lose. Games like that, they lose, just like the Denver playoff game. There's all these games where it gets down to a close late in the game and a break goes the other way. And all of a sudden the Bills were on the right side of it last week. And it just makes you wonder, maybe this is the year you got to investigate
0: CJ Stroud.
1: Oh yeah. Listen,
0: you got to investigate him.
1: Listen,
0: he took the dive two times in a row on the last two plays of the game and fumbled it over to him to end the game. Like, I just think you got to investigate that, man. How do you bring him back and you're in position to win the game and all of a sudden you get to the red zone and now you're getting sacked multiple times?
1: Do you remember the Sunday night game? I think it might have been his second game in the NFL, but the Sunday night game where the Texans were playing the Bears, and there was this moment where CJ Stroud went over to Caleb Williams to have a conversation with him afterwards. And they're like, man, CJ Stroud's really sunning Caleb Williams, like talking about him. Hey, you got to do this. You got to do that. Man, you fast forward a couple of years, and man, the roles have reversed, dude.
0: They have reversed.
1: It's like now there's questions about whether or not CJ Stroud's going to be in Houston long term, and he was the surefire next big thing, going to get the massive contract, and now they're just not sure based on what we've seen the past couple of years.
0: To that point, Buffalo did what they were supposed to do. They won a game that in some ways in regards, they probably shouldn't have won that game. So they get out of that game, and I just think that this is a matchup where, again, it's an intriguing one because a lot of what you see from Buffalo is tough, it's gritty, and that's what Dan Campbell built this Lions team on. I'm excited for the game. I'm excited for the matchup, but don't be surprised if it becomes a defensive struggle in this game. And you guys tend to say, oh, this is an ugly game. It was ridiculous. And then y'all get into talking about maybe there were too many penalties, da, da, da. But really what y'all want to say is they did not score enough points. did not score enough points for it to be a fun, entertaining game.
1: Is that the whiny white guy voice?
0: That's the whiny up top boys talking about what games are good games and what games were horrible games. Like that's what it is.
1: So don't be surprised if we got to come back in here.
0: Well, you should be.
1: It better be AI.
0: All right. You're right, though. I mean, at least I really said what I'm saying.
1: Like, yeah, no, but I'm with you. I think it could turn into one of those games. And
0: it could be an ugly game because they're so evenly matched.
1: Also, keep an eye on the turf there. They've had to already change that out once. It's real grass. in that new stadium. So there could be some conditions not so ideal for a lot of offense there. So,
0: okay.
1: By the way, currently right now, as it stands, the Bills are a 5.5 point favorite on DraftKings. The wait is over. Football's here. And so is DraftKings. 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
0: Can I say it? The crown is yours.
1: Up next, The Leftovers right here on FSR.
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10: 22 westbound, an accident at 512 blocks the left lane and shoulder. Watch for stop traffic approaching 191. 22 eastbound, delays between Cedar Crest and MacArthur. 78 westbound, slow at Hellertown. No problems on 33 or 80. If you see a traffic problem, call their toll-free tip line, 855-ROAD-TIP. I'm Christy O'Brien.
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13: Wait, we are here. 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
1: 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LeVar Arrington, Jonas Knox with you here. We'll be back on the air coming up tomorrow, same time, same place, 6 a.m. Eastern Time, 3 o'clock Pacific, for a Football Friday edition of the program. 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
20: Sounds incredible.
19: Here's the leftovers.
1: All right, Larray, what do we got?
21: Well, I saw this yesterday. Coach Prime got an upgrade. If you recall, back in 2021, he had surgery to fix a dislocated toe and an inflamed nerve in his left foot. And while he was in the hospital, the procedure actually developed a dangerous blood clot that restricted blood flow to his big toe and the toe next to his toe on his left foot. So he lost two of his main toes on his left foot almost 5 years ago, and now he officially has an upgrade. Take a listen to what he has to say.
22: Your toes are in here. I'll let you open them up for you.
23: Well,
22: I'm excited.
23: Yeah. Oh
22: my God.
23: Look, that's a nice toenail.
22: We had the old video.
23: That's nice. This is hilarious. Shallow would be screaming right now.
24: Mm-hmm.
23: Shallow, this is you. That's great now.
22: That's crazy.
23: I'm 10 toes down again.
21: Yeah, he's 10 toes down again.
1: Wait, I don't get it.
21: He got prosthetic toes.
24: Prosthetic.
1: Oh.
21: It looks like a little silicone slip-on that he puts on his foot.
1: Oh, okay.
21: And then
24: that's
21: the
24: all
21: two
24: it
21: toes.
24: Is. Yeah. That's all it
21: he
24: is.
21: He said that because his other toes that were still remaining on his foot, you know, they kind of are, you know, scrumbled up a bit. He's like, I need new fresh straight toes down there too now.
1: So how did he... When you were playing with him, Var, did he have foot issues back then? Like, this has been, seemed
24: he
1: like,
24: did.
1: Was
24: he
1: it
24: did.
1: Turf toe? He always had turf toe?
24: Yeah, he
1: toe?
24: Had a turf toe.
21: Ouch.
24: Yep.
21: How do you get that? What is that?
24: It's just, you know,
1: ligament stretched.
24: And stuff like that.
1: All you know, the way it, back, from my understanding.
21: Ooh.
24: Yeah, he had a toe issue for certain. So, yeah.
1: Well, good for him, man.
24: I mean, good that he got a prosthetic.
1: Yeah.
24: Yeah, that make him feel a little bit better about himself. I mean, I don't think too many people are judging him. So,
1: no.
24: Well, then again, actually, maybe there are a lot of people judging him.
1: Maybe.
24: You know.
1: What else we got, Larray?
21: Well, Hawk Tua Girl and Underdog teamed up for Lane Kiffin's return to Ole Miss this weekend. They have made 50 Coach Lame dartboards that they're actually selling online just for the occasion. And, yeah, it came with a funny commercial, too. They're, like, really... trying to get at him, I suppose.
1: What does Hawk Tua have to do with any of this?
21: I think she went to Ole Miss or one of the schools.
1: Oh, no kidding.
21: Yeah, so she feels really involved.
0: They made like a whole commercial.
24: Don't say that, Jonas.
0: Yeah, they just made like a whole commercial throwing darts at lame Kiffin.
24: Don't do it. Don't you do it.
2: Unbelievable.
24: Bad timing.
0: Coach Lame.
2: It's unbelievable.
0: Should we get one for the studio?
2: What'll get you a paycheck these days? It's just, hey, man.
24: All right.
2: Good for her.
24: All right.
2: Keep the train rolling.
24: All right.
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10: 22 westbound at 512, accident blocking both lanes. Stop traffic after 33. No problems on 78 or 309. We're looking good on the turnpike. If you see a traffic problem, call our toll-free tip line, 855-ROAD-TIP. I'm Christy O'Brien.
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12: People are jumping already. And I'm like, slow down. It's one game. Like, are the Chiefs back? I think, but I don't think they're formidable from the standpoint of their wide receivers. Denver was the bigger concern after that game. You didn't have any offense, and you didn't play great defense. You're supposed to be really good. They're a top three defense, and you had nothing. Where was Jaylen Waddle? What do you have, a couple of targets?
11: Broadcasting from the man cave.
12: Denver's more concerning after one game than the Rams are.
11: This is Dan Patrick.
12: Oh, we got football coming up tonight, and maybe a question mark controversy dealing with LSU's quarterback. We'll discuss that coming up. Dan Patrick Show, my starting lineup. It's Todd in the back row, the Minister of Humor. Also Dylan, Marvin up front with Paulie, yours truly, in the BRGs. You can be part of the program. You can watch if you want to. At your own risk with Peacock, also MD Sports Now, and that's NBC Sports Now, and our radio affiliates around the country, over 440 cities that carry this award-nominated program. Play of the Day, poll question, stat of the day, all of that forthcoming. Stat of the day brought to you by Panini America, the official trading cards of the DP Show. Also check out the DP Show merchandise at danpatrick.com. All righty, football coming up tonight. And it's a stadium reveal, a new stadium here, unveiling Highmark Stadium with the Buffalo Bills. Is this the last open-air stadium that will be built? Built for, I don't know, 10 years, 15 years, in our lifetime? When you think about stadiums and multi-use, getting concerts in there. But Buffalo is not going to get a Super Bowl. They're not going to get a Final Four. They just have a football stadium. And now that doesn't mean they can't use it for other things, but are there any other open air stadiums on the horizon? I know Chicago has a stadium coming up. That won't be open air. Cleveland, I don't believe that. The Titans, I don't believe that's open air. The Commanders, I don't believe that's open air. This might be the last one that we have in our lifetime. Yes, Paul.
14: It does feel like the antiseptic era where they put glass over the top so you could see the elements. You just can't feel the elements.
12: The Cowboys, is that open air? Is that retractable?
14: Retractable, but I don't think they've opened it in a few years.
12: Okay.
14: Lucas Oil in Indy, they don't open it that often.
12: Okay. But they can open it.
14: Can, but don't, weirdly.
12: How much does a retractable roof cost? And why wouldn't you have a retractable roof in all of these new stadiums? Now, Buffalo may say, hey, you know, we don't need to spend $80 million on a retractable roof. This is our home field advantage. This is who we are. And by the looks of the stadium, for the most part, a lot of the fans will be covered if there is snow or rain. Field won't be, the players won't be, but I'm trying to figure out what it costs for a retractable roof. Not that I've been shopping for one, but is it an extra $80 million? And if I prorate that, let's say it's $80 million, and I'm going to have this stadium for 30 years. So $2.5 million a year to have an open air potential for open air and retractable. Yes, Paul.
14: I found a few articles from Sports Business Journal, and they estimate, based off engineers, at the very minimum, it's an extra $25 million to make yourself retractable versus fixed top. At least $25
12: million. Oh, but that's nothing.
14: They estimate, though, it could be way more depending on the... And the upkeep of the retractable roof is also an ongoing cost.
12: Oh, the Windex and all that to, you know, get up there and squeegee and do those things.
14: But would you buy a brand new car and get a sunroof that doesn't open?
12: No.
14: Like, you just wouldn't get a sunroof.
12: Yeah. But if I had a sunroof, I would want to have it be able to open up. But I'm more of a convertible guy.
14: Drop top.
12: Yeah, drop top. Of course. Yes, Dylan.
1: Yeah, I'm seeing the Lucas Oil Stadium roof. This is from 2024, cost estimated $100 million. So I'm guessing like low end 25, upwards of $100 million. But like you said, it's like you prorate it over time. It seems worthwhile to me. These stadiums are $2-3 billion. And yeah. It's like, what's an extra $100 million?
12: Yeah. Yeah. But this might be the last open air stadium, truly open air stadium built in a long, long time. Yeah, Paul.
14: The last time the Cowboys popped the top was October 2022. They haven't opened it since.
12: Well, they have issues with sunshine down there.
14: Why don't they try something new, though? Pop the top.
12: I mean, they're just trying to decide if they want curtains or not. 877-3DP-SHOW. 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Jason Tatum of the Boston Celtics will join us next hour. Andrew Whitworth, former LSU Tiger, former Ram, former Bengal, Amazon football analyst. As we got football coming up tonight, Lions at the Bills. Bills giving 5.5. Lions offensive line is banged up, and you got to believe the Bills will be supercharged going into that new stadium. Plus, you start to look at Thursday night football. This used to be a dumping ground. Not anymore. Maybe they're listening to Al Michaels complain, but the Thursday night football schedule is actually good. I mean, you start with the Lions and the Bills. Falcons, Green Bay, Packers, okay, maybe not great. Steelers and the Browns, it's still a divisional rivalry. Buccaneers, Cowboys, Seahawks, Broncos, Patriots, Bears, Jags, Ravens, Commanders, Giants. Kansas City and the Rams, that could be a Super Bowl preview, by the way. Let me be the first to say that. Colts, Texans, Vikings, Patriots, Niners, Chargers, Texans, Eagles, Ravens, Bengals. Who has it better than Al Michaels?
15: Nobody.
12: That's a good slate. That's like Sunday Night Football with NBC. But football coming up tonight, we'll talk to Andrew Whitworth, the Amazon football analyst. LSU quarterback Sam Leavitt listed as doubtful for Saturday's game at Ole Miss. Okay. He might have a shoulder issue, but I don't. Here's the problem. Do you trust Lane Kiffin is going to tell you the truth here? Now, you didn't have to say anything on Monday and Tuesday, and that's where people were piling on Lane Kiffin going, well, wait a minute here. Why didn't anybody bring this up? He technically, officially, didn't have to. Wednesday at 7 p.m. is when you have to list your roster. And he listed his quarterback transfer from Arizona State as doubtful. Now, the line went from LSU being favored by 3 to LSU being favored by 1. Then it went back up to 3. Now it's at 2.5. So we're not quite sure, but I'm guessing Vegas doesn't believe Lane Kiffin. Because if you're going to put it back up to 3, you probably think that Sam Leavitt is going to play. But this is Lane Kiffin being Lane Kiffin. And maybe he is being transparent. Maybe he truly is listing his quarterback as doubtful. But I don't know what doubtful means. Like Paulie was saying that there's varying degrees of if you're doubtful, you're 25% chance of playing. Correct?
14: Yes, if you go to the SEC's website, they have specific details of injury reports. For football, out means out, zero chance to play, which is obvious. Doubtful means 25% or less. Questionable is 25 to 50% chance to play and above. And then probable is 75% and up.
12: But the designation doesn't mean anything unless you're, if you're out, then you can't play. Is that correct?
14: Yes. If you're declared out, you're off that active roster for the weekend. They rarely declare people out this early. They have to update this report on Thursday, Friday, then Saturday. The final report is due 90 minutes before kickoff.
12: Okay. How many people in here, show of hands, think LSU will not start Sam Leavitt against Ole Miss? Paul, you got to raise your hand all the way up. You can't go halfway.
14: My hand is doubtful. yeah.
12: Mine is probable.
14: I'm trying to consider the other side of this. He hasn't played great, which is not a factor, but if he has a shoulder injury, you don't want to go in with a hurt average playing quarterback in this game.
12: Well, he did throw three interceptions against Louisiana Tech.
14: Yeah.
12: He has run the football quite well, and he got hurt on one of those runs with his shoulder. I don't know. But this is Lane Kiffin, and I think, look, if this was another coach, another team, another player, then we probably wouldn't be this skeptical or analytical. Yes, Marvin.
0: Watching Sam Leavitt play, he's got some Jackson Dart to him where he needs to stop being a football player and be a quarterback.
12: Mm.
0: Quit running into people.
12: What's the poll question today? By the way, LSU's backup quarterback is Landon Clark, transfer from Elon. His first season with the program, he has played a little bit because they've had some big blowout wins. Okay. What do we have as the poll question, at least we're toying with first hour?
1: Well, I got one from Paulie, a poll question. More doubtful, Sam Leavitt's ability versus Ole Miss or Lane Kiffin's injury report?
12: See what you did there, Dylan. It was like a brain teaser there or something. I'm gonna say Lane Kiffin probably some gamesmanship. Because if he says probable, then I don't think anybody reacts. But when you say doubtful, now all of a sudden it's like, really? Yeah, Paul.
14: So if you believe that Lane Kiffin is being disingenuous with this initial injury report, the goal is to mess with the media or mess with Ole Miss's preparations. Miss's preparations.
12: Well, I don't think it matters with the media. I think it matters to Ole Miss preparing for Sam Leavitt. But if you're Ole Miss, you are preparing for Sam Leavitt. And if he doesn't play, you got a transfer from Elon. I'm going to guess you're probably prepared for him. He might play in a similar style. I mean, I'm looking at the stats for this kid. He can throw and run the ball a little bit here. But 7 carries, 42 yards and a touchdown. 7 of 10 passing, 1 touchdown, no interceptions. Okay. I don't think you're going to face Lamar Jackson, or are you going to face, Nick Foles type quarterback, difference there? Yes, Dylan.
1: Yeah. Also, just based on how he's played this season, Sam Leavitt having a lower body injury would be more of an issue for me than a throwing related injury.
12: Because of the running.
1: Yeah. But also, how much in your mind does he dictate whether LSU wins this game or not?
12: I would say a lot.
1: Yeah.
12: Yeah. Sam Leavitt, a lot of experience. Yeah, a lot of starts. And by all accounts, this is a pretty athletic quarterback. And this is your big game going in there to Ole Miss. I still like how Lane is trying to paint himself and his team as the underdogs, and pressure is on Ole Miss. I like how he says they won 13 games. We won 7. No, you didn't win 7 at LSU. The players did. You won 13 games at Ole Miss, but he's trying to, hey, he's great content, all right? I'll never criticize Kiffin with the content he provides us. Now, there's other things. I wouldn't trust him, but I think he's a great coach. I think he knows what he's doing, and maybe he's stirring it up just a little bit, tweaking Ole Miss, maybe tweaking the media. Yeah, Paul.
14: We should have more on this tonight. The Lane Kiffin show, the coaches show they do at the local pub.
12: Mm-hmm.
14: That's tonight, 6 to 7 p.m. Central Time in Louisiana.
12: All right. Yes, Marvin.
0: Yeah, you fell for the banana in the tailpipe with that E60 story. You're like, man.
12: I did.
0: You're like, Lane is in love with Oxford.
12: I did. Yeah. And I think that, you know, judging from some of the feedback from LSU fans, they're like, oh, now you don't like him because he fooled you at Ole Miss. No, I like Lane Kiffin. He's good content when he's been on the show. I fell for the, oh, he finally found happiness. You know, his ex-wife came back and he's taking yoga. Just, man, he seems like he's got it all. Beautiful place, Oxford, Mississippi, your team, underdog, just like you. And then all of a sudden it's, wait a minute. I think I'm going to go to LSU. Wait. You got a team in the play. I know, but I got to get started over there. And I fell for it. It was a nice story. I mean, it really was. A lot of interesting answers there. Looked pretty. Lane fooled me. He got me. Yes, Todd.
2: What if Lane has, in fact, turned over a new leaf? And this is a very accurate depiction of his quarterback situation. He is doubtful. He didn't play those two former so-called NFL guys and didn't even put them on the roster. Well, you know, maybe he's just going to be all honest going forward.
12: God, he couldn't put him on the roster.
2: But he let it go and he decided, whoever got in his ear and said, well, why don't we let this go and not make this a whole big fight and let's not do this with the NFL.
12: Okay, I'm not going to give him the Nobel Peace Prize here. I would say that Lane is, you know, I wouldn't give him a long leash when it comes to telling me the truth about things. But would I like him as my offensive coordinator? Heck yeah. Yes. I think he's great at doing that. He's proven that he can do that. This is a big game. Fun game. LSU still favored by 3 at Ole Miss. That'll be an evening game, by the way. 7:30 Eastern. All right. When we come back, we'll settle on our poll question. Why have an oversight committee if they have no power? We found that out yesterday. I thought, okay, somebody is going to agree with me that Western Michigan won that game, should have won that game. They never should have allowed Michigan one more play. It went to the oversight committee. Well, lo and behold, the oversight committee couldn't overturn anything. We'll take a break. Have that story for you coming up right after this. 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

0: not sure how you prove this, but penalties for inaccurate or late reports on injuries, the price tag for that, the penalty is from $25,000 to $100,000 for football in the SEC. I don't know if that's across the country, but I'm getting that from a source here. $25,000 to $100,000. I mean, $25,000, that's not a big deal. The governor would probably pony up the money for that fine for Lane Kiffin. Yes, Paul.
1: Yeah, that's correct. On the SEC website, first offense for not giving truthful injury situation updates is $25,000. It does say that the SEC during the week, if they have doubts upon it, they can have the SEC office contact the coaching staff and the training staff for updates.
0: John Blau is a reporter. He covers LSU for the Times-Picayune. We reached out to him, and he said he doesn't have access to practice, that reporters don't have that after preseason. Sam Levitt, he's not sure if he has or hasn't been practicing. He said, the only thing I can say is Sam Levitt was supposed to be one of three players to be interviewed with the media on Tuesday. The PR guy at LSU told us he slipped out and the interview didn't happen. What is going on here? Matt Zenith from CBS, I hope I have the name right, according to John Blau, Levitt didn't practice yesterday. He has an upper body injury. He landed on that throwing shoulder. That was when he threw a pick six against Louisiana Tech. John Blau goes on to say, I can't really tell you with absolute certainty whether he's been out there practicing or not. All right, so maybe there is something to this. But doubtful? Okay. And if you're going to update this today and then Friday and then Saturday, my guess is Ole Miss is not going to be surprised one way or another. But I think it adds another element because it is Lane Kiffin. Let's see. Oh, I just heard from somebody. Retractable roof in current stadiums, $80 to $115 million. The current rate is $140 million. If you want to have a retractable roof.

0: Stat of the day brought to you by Panini America, the official trading cards of the Dan Patrick Show. All right. I've been saying all along, Western Michigan won the game against Michigan. I think everybody now agrees that they made a mistake in the replay in the booth. They gave an extra second, and they were going off a different clock than they should have. The NCAA Oversight Committee yesterday said, quote, it does not have the authority to overturn the result of Western Michigan's controversial loss to Michigan. The committee, however, also said instant replay protocols, quote, were not followed by the Big Ten, and that had the protocols been followed, quote, the outcome of the game would have been different. Why have an oversight committee if you don't have any power? Right? I don't understand this. This is really, really simple. You added 1 second. You shouldn't take away the 1 second. You take away the one play, and we know the result. That's it. This is the one case where you can say with absolute certainty, we added a second, shouldn't been there. They shouldn't have gotten another play. We made a mistake. We can change. We can correct a mistake. But you're not going to. By choice. But tell me why you can't do this. What is the oversight committee? Is that where you go, hey, you know what? Man, did we make a mistake, but there's nothing we can do. It's like, let's say you turned in a project and the teacher said, no, you turned it in too late. I'm sorry. I'm going to have to give you an F. And then you find out, no, you actually turned it in on time. I'm sorry. I already ruled. I don't have the power to overturn this. But I agree with you. I agree with you. This is simple. There are things that happen in a game, and maybe it's late in the fourth quarter, but this is the end of the game. The game ends, and then you add one more second because you went to a different, you didn't follow protocol. So you can correct this, but they're not going to. What I found out is now Western Michigan wants to make sure they are viewed as a team that won that game. Doesn't mean, you know, it's going to show up in their record, but when it comes to maybe they run the table, maybe they can get into, you know, the playoffs, or this might be for a bowl game or how many wins you have on the season. Now, I don't know, you know, in contrast, is it held against Michigan that they didn't really win that game? But it's kind of tricky, but you have an oversight committee that's basically going to go, yeah, I agree with you, man, you're screwed. Sorry. Yes, Paulie.
1: It's like going to an appellate judge and you do your whole case. He goes, I agree with you. Unfortunately, I just don't have the power to do anything. And dismissed. What? Why'd I come here then?
0: It's like when Roger Goodell used to hand out punishment and they'd go, I'm going to appeal it. Well, who's going to hear it? Roger Goodell is.
1: Uh-oh.
0: Good luck with that. Oh. You had the opportunity. You could have overturned this. All right. We'll get some phone calls in here. 877-3DP show. Greg in Virginia. Hi, Greg. What do you have for me today?
2: Hey, Dan. How are you doing? First time caller, long time, 5'8 and shrinking. Gravity's tough. I'm a slim 164. I just wanted to make a quick statement on the Western Michigan and Michigan game and the oversight committee. Mm-hmm. I don't know why in the world they would ever be able to overturn something like this, because if you think about it, all of these betting websites who are collecting all this money on these games, if that point, if they change this call and say that Western Michigan won.
0: If the books figured that out, I'm just trying to right or wrong. That's it. Yeah. Western Michigan won that game. You made a mistake. They can credit your account now that you'd have a hard time getting money from people. Yes, Paul.
1: I really sometimes wish this situation were reversed and Michigan was on the other side of this and see how long the story keeps going.
0: Does anybody think if Michigan was wronged here and the oversight committee came in? Now, the oversight committee said that they can't change this. But if it was the other way, if it was reversed, that would be interesting. Trip in Vegas. Trip joining us early today. Hi, Trip.
3: Hey, good morning, DP. Always good to speak with y'all. I got a couple of comments about Michigan and a question on a play on words for my boy, Fritzy. Two things. Scott, if they declare themselves, let's just say they do go undefeated, and they say, hey, are they going to be like Central Florida and say we should be national champs? And then second, in golf, people call in, and I know it's a different sport. They call in, and people get penalized after the fact. So I understand what you're saying about them fixing this. And then I got a play on words for my boy, Todd. Todd, I got a question for you. Do you think Lane Kiffin would have left Ole Miss if it was still, if it was called Young Miss? Y'all have a good day.
0: Hey, Trip. Where are all the hotties?
4: Where are all the hotties?
0: Yes.
1: Dude.
0: I'm trying to think if I ever walked into a bar and said, hey, where are all the hotties? Even when I was 22, I never would have said, hey, where are all the hotties? Marcus in Jacksonville. Hi, Marcus.
5: Morning, Todd. Remember me?
0: Todd?
4: I'm not sure.
5: I think the Broncos were looking past the Chiefs towards their real first set of the season, which would be my Jaguars. And I don't think they passed that test either, because we're going to Denver to once again beat the Broncos' ass. So I'd like to propose either a pie to the face or a limerick off, straight up, no points. What do you say, Todd?
4: We can do that. I am I have concerns after week one, but I have to believe they'll turn it around in their home opener against your Jaguars. You said a limerick off?
5: Yeah. So
0: Marcus, we all lose if that's the case. You know, we don't need to have a limerick off.
4: Not everything has to be a pie in the face. We're more creative than that.
0: Okay, but what would be the I won you have to do, or I lost you have to do? I don't understand.
4: I don't know. Maybe I'd have to say a certain number of times during the course of Monday's show, Duval or something obnoxious like that, as opposed to having like blueberry in my eye or something.
0: Marcus, how would a limerick off really impact anything here?
5: It's simple. When the Jags win, Todd has to make a nice limerick about how amazing the Jaguars are.
0: Okay. I would rather that he had to say some mean things about the Broncos. But all right, Marcus. We'll do it that way. Todd has to say mean things about every time I call on Todd. If the Broncos lose to the Jags, he has to say something negative about the Broncos.
4: That's silly. That's fun.
0: Okay. And if Marcus calls in, he would have to do a limerick on the Jags and a negative one at that.
4: The bet is in the books.
0: Brady in Reno. Hi, Brady. What do you have for me today?
6: Hey, I was going to follow that up with a pie to the face bet with Fritzy, but I think that maybe we should have Fritzy dress up in Chargers gear for a whole week if the Chargers have a better record than the Broncos do at the end of the year.

0: En garde!
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2: Properly called. And with time proximity, go back to the very previous play. J.J. Buchanan caught that ball on the 47-yard line with 13 seconds to go. He was on the ground, and the other player was on him. Clock ran down to 11 seconds. What happened to those 2 seconds? And they did a spike right after that, and they ran off 3 seconds. They gave us back 1 second, only 1 second. So you can say that we were sort of robbed out of about 4 seconds. So half, say we got robbed out of 2 seconds. That is just a simple example of how, you know, there's a lot of things that happen in the game where the plays are wrong. This just happened to end on the very last play.
3: Yeah, but those aren't fixable. This game was over, Kurt.
2: I understand. I totally get
3: it. Would you be okay with this if it was the other way around and Western Michigan got an extra second in Ann Arbor and they shouldn't have gotten an extra second? You're saying you would have been okay because of other plays in the game where time went off the clock or it wasn't, you know, adjudicated correctly. So that's what you're saying.
2: Hey, so, Dan, what I'm saying is I said I was a homer, and I said the last play looks bad, and I know it looks bad. I'm not disputing that. And true Michigan Wolverine fans won't dispute that. But it's the reason why the NCAA can't overturn it is because of the premise that there are so many calls that are missed or done wrong during the game that we'd be opening up Pandora's box.
3: But they didn't add anything. They added a second because they did that. They gave you a play that never should have happened. And who is the one who is keeping the time? It's a home game for Michigan. Big Ten officials there, consciously, subconsciously, you know, you want to say time went off the clock. Maybe it should have, not elapsed as much or whatever. I can look at the field goal that Western Michigan had late. And they only 3 seconds went off. So, yes, I get the whole time element. This is you added a play. That's all. You added a second. You added a play. They ended up winning. Everybody admits they made a mistake. They didn't follow protocol. You could have overturned this. If there's ever been a moment that you could have overturned a game, Kurt, this would have been it.
2: Well, so I'll end this real quickly that I love your show. I agree to disagree. Sorry to see you go. Hopefully your guys take over your capacity in some way because I like all them too. And, hey, this is the time that we agree to disagree, my friend.
3: Thank you, Kurt, for sharing. I appreciate that. I mean, I'm not leaving for a little while. I mean, not at the end of the month, right? Kurt made it, unless he thinks I might be leaving.
4: Oh,
3: you know.
4: Ooh, how would he know?
3: Going to the, you know, big radio booth in the sky. I don't know. But hey, I get the passion. I get you're a homer. If it was reversed, if this was Michigan got jobbed, are you going to tell me that you would have been fine with it? You didn't like it, but you would have been fine with it and not want that reversed. After the oversight committee said, you know what? We don't have the power, but yeah, we made a mistake here. And so one second that you added. We'll take a break. More phone calls coming up. Settle on our poll question here. Jason Tatum of the Celtics. Is this a first-time appearance by Jason Tatum?
5: Might be.
3: All right. And then Andrew Whitworth. He'll be part of the festivities tonight. Amazon Prime, former L.A. Ram, Cincinnati Bengal, LSU Tiger, and one of the biggest people we've ever been around. We saw him in Tahoe. We're like, damn, how did anybody ever get around you? Yeah, Paulie.
4: There are certain athletes you meet, you go, oh, you played football.
3: Yeah.
4: And Whitworth, his neck is like it just goes down from his head to his shoulders to his torso.
3: Take a break. Back after this with our play of the day. The wait is over. 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
13: The play.
14: The play is called play
13: of the day. This is the play of the day.
15: Check this out.
16: It's 159 strikeouts. And he pops this ball to deep left field. Alonso will watch number 301 into the second deck. The show goes on for Pete Alonso, Baltimore Oriole at Citi Field.
17: Another standing ovation, Pete Alonso. Mid-Atlantic Sports Network, Pete Alonso. He's homered in consecutive games five times this season. Congratulations. And the New York Mets once again had something to cheer about. Play of the day brought to you by Dude. 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Dude wipes. Best clean. Hands down. There's only one Belichick on the staff at North Carolina. As Bill Belichick's son, Steve Belichick, the defensive coordinator, has resigned. Mike Lombardi resigned / fired. Bill Belichick Sr. on the clock, I would think, at North Carolina. They have Clemson coming up this weekend.
18: At Clemson.
17: Man. That one, that kind of quiet, though. You got a game against Clemson and Dabo. Yeah, Paul?
18: This is one of the weirder stories because Steve Belichick's gone. The investigation is ongoing. But they just won. They're 2-0. If they somehow beat Clemson, they get a week off, and then they're hosting Notre Dame, which will probably be undefeated coming into that game.
17: And Steve Belichick was the defensive coordinator. He resigned from his position effective October 27th, 2026. And he was on a medical leave there. Mike Lombardi was the GM, and he was fired as well. Yes, Marvin.
19: And UNC Clemson, noon start.
17: Ooh.
19: Get right to it.
17: Okay. Nooner. Okay. Wow. Interesting. Yes, Dylan.
20: That feels like a winnable game, too. It sounds nice on paper. They'll be 3-0. They'll have just beaten Clemson, who's very beatable. And then you make something happen with Notre Dame. Good loss, maybe.
17: Well, you're going to have to win your way out of this.
20: Yeah.
17: You don't have your GM, and you don't have your son, your defensive coordinator. And the defense has played pretty well the first two games. I think they've given up 13 points. Now you got Clemson at Clemson. How much is Clemson favored by? Yeah, Paul.
18: As of this morning, Clemson is a 3.5-point favorite at home, which is basically means it's a pick 'em game.
17: Yeah.
18: Saucy.
17: I don't know who to root for in that game or root against in that game. Because if Dabo loses that one, if Bill wins that one, now the fact that he's an underdog, you don't expect them to win, but if they happen to win, given everything else that's going on, yes, Dylan?
20: If you told me at any point during Dabo's tenure at Clemson that they would only be 3.5-point favorites at home against UNC, I'd be like, wow.
17: Yeah. Yeah, Paulie.
18: And Clemson has at California next week and hosts Miami. It could go wrong fast.
17: By the way, I got a little blowback yesterday. All I do is report, and my sources are great. And I mentioned yesterday, I'll give you the actual tweet if I can find it here. By the way, update the poll results if you can, Dylan, before I find what I mentioned yesterday. Okay, go ahead.
20: So we've got two up there. More doubtful, Sam Levitt's availability or Lane Kiffin's injury report. About 88% say Lane Kiffin's injury report. And if your team is building a new stadium, would you want a covered, an open air, or a retractable roof? 65% want the retractable roof.
17: Yeah.
20: Get the best of both worlds.
17: Yeah. if you've got an extra $140 million.
20: And who doesn't?
17: Yeah. Who doesn't want the sun to shine in? Right? A crisp autumn day. When you want that? I mentioned the Protect College Sports Act yesterday. And they put language in there that you can only have as many as 19 schools in your conference. This was a direct message to the Big Ten, and I guess in part to the SEC. Big Ten has 18. That means they could add one more. Now, my source said the 19-school limit could be adjusted upwards before this becomes law, maybe to 20 or 22 in order to get it passed in the House. He goes on to say, there are schools and conferences pressing for such an adjustment. Both Florida senators conspicuously voted against the initial vote. That reflects Florida State and Miami's interest in being able to get out of the ACC without having to wait a five-year waiting period. Both schools, according to my source, remain highly interested in finding new conference homes. My source then says, it's possible you'll hear from the ACC after this. Yeah, Paul.
18: So this is basically the Big Ten and SEC trying to add a few more schools before this rule goes into effect.
17: Yes.
18: Okay.
17: Yes. And Florida State and Miami would probably be absorbed by the SEC, I'm guessing. But if you can add three, if you're the SEC, to get to 19, or if you're the Big Ten, you could add one. If you're not getting Notre Dame, then who are you getting? Yeah, Paulie.
18: I think you should be in a conference by how your team feels. Like Clemson feels like an SEC school. They behave like an SEC school. But like Oregon and those schools, they still seem West Coast. It's still, when I hear Oregon is in the Big Ten, it still has to like, oh yeah, yeah. After all, even a couple years in.
17: Well, let's start with Rutgers.
18: Okay. Yes.
17: Let's start with Rutgers. Oh, you know, you got to have the New York market. New York market isn't interested in college football. And by the way, it's New Jersey. Just saying.
19: Piscataway at that.
18: It's a whole different state.
17: Jason in Michigan. Hi, Jason. What do you have for me?
14: Hey, how's it going, Dan?
17: Good, Jason.
14: So I was wanting to weigh in on this Michigan Western thing. So my question is this. So when you look up the rules on replay, it says general game time. Official time for the game is always the time displayed on the in-stadium game clock. But it says under replay adjustments, if official needs to add or restore or adjust time during instant replay review, they must rely on the precision or the precise embedded game clock in the broadcaster's program feed.
17: They admitted they made a mistake here. They shouldn't have replayed it in the first place. There was nothing that happened where you go, you know what? Something happened there. Did he have the ball? Did he have it in bounds? I mean, the officials made a mistake here. They were confused. They added a second. They admitted they added a second. They shouldn't have. That's the oversight committee. So no matter what your rule book says, this is the, they went back and looked at it. They didn't follow protocol. That's all. That's it. They could have overturned this. They added 1 second, take away the 1 second, take away the one play, you take away the Michigan win. That's all. Yes, Paul.
18: What if you gave Western Michigan football a future untimed down going forward? They get in some type of Big Mac game against like Miami of Ohio late night on a Tuesday. They lose and like, you know what? We just want one more play and they gift it to them.
17: By the way, controversy yesterday on Dan Patrick Takes a Gamble. We were told by the lifeguard on duty, the big German, we weren't allowed to curse because Shea and Irving cursed upwards of 90 times the previous episode. Shea and Irving is right now meeting with the big German to plead his case that he needs to have the Hans device taken off of him. He's going to be in the confessional coming up to explain his problem with the gambling podcast as we move forward. 1 hour in the books, two more to go. Todd, Dylan, Marv, Paulie, yours truly. 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
35: 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It's a shot by Adani Romero at third. And
1: to left of base hit. Meisner scores on Tunez to the plate. The throw and long dive. 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
17: People are jumping already, and I'm like, slow down. It's one game. Like, are the Chiefs back? I think, but I don't think they're formidable from the standpoint of their wide receivers. Denver was the bigger concern after that game. You didn't have any offense, and you didn't play great defense. You're supposed to be really good. They're a top three defense, and you had nothing. Where was Jaylen Waddle? What do you have, a couple of targets?
3: Broadcasting from the man cave.
17: Denver's more concerning after one game than the Rams are.
3: This is Dan Patrick.
17: Hour two on this Thursday. Busy morning. Bill Belichick's son, Steve, the defensive coordinator at North Carolina, has resigned. Bill's already lost his GM, Mike Lombardi. The investigation continues, and they got a game at Clemson coming up on Saturday. You also have the LSU situation. We're not quite sure if Sam Leavitt, the starting quarterback at LSU, is going to play, right now listed as doubtful. Paulie looked at the SEC rule book to find out if you mislead somebody and you don't tell them the truth about an injury, it could be $25,000 up to $100,000. I don't know if Lane Kiffin would try to be deceptive here with Ole Miss, if Ole Miss is somehow going to change things up, or, oh, we have to prepare for a backup quarterback who transferred from Elon. The coach's show with Lane Kiffin comes up later on tonight. Maybe I should call in, just say, you know, Dan in Connecticut. Hi, Lane. Just want to ask you a question. But Sam Leavitt, supposed to be interviewed on Tuesday, meeting with the media. PR person said that Leavitt left and did not get interviewed by the media. Got a shoulder injury that he got banged up on a pick six against Louisiana Tech. So maybe it's legitimate that he is doubtful. I don't know how you prove any of this. Wasn't Tom Brady on the injured list for 12 years? Matching his number. With his shoulder. Was he probable with his injured shoulder, I think, for 12 years? Yes, Todd.
5: Does a sore shoulder normally affect the vocal cords as to why you would be dismissed with a shoulder, why you can't talk to the media?
17: Thank you, Todd. 877-3DP Show. 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Sunday night, Patrick Mahomes and the Chiefs against the Colts. It's an early season test at Arrowhead. Chiefs Colts Sunday night. Sunday night football on NBC and Peacock. Stat of the day brought to you by Panini America, the official trading cards of the Dan Patrick Show. Lions and the Bills tonight. As Buffalo unveils its new stadium, Buffalo is a 5.5-point favorite, and the Lions will limp in with a banged-up offensive line. Over-under, by the way, 54.5. And anytime touchdown, it's Josh Allen, then James Cook, and then Jahmyr Gibbs. But the Lions favored by 5.5 against Buffalo. I'm looking at the betting lines. Most of the games have a point spread of one score. You do have the Browns are getting 8.5 against the Bucks, and the Saints are getting 8.5 against the Ravens. The other game is the Niners are giving 13.5 to the Dolphins. All the other games are 7 points or less. A lot of close games. You know, Panthers 2.5 versus the Falcons. Bengals getting 2.5 at the Texans. Jags 2.5 at the Broncos. Seahawks. The Seahawks situation, this is fascinating. The Seahawks were the best team in football last year. They win the Super Bowl. Sam Darnold's out. They're playing the new and improved Arizona Cardinals. And there's no coverage about Sam Darnold and the Seahawks at all. Now you face the Cardinals, and you're favored by 3.5, which means I'm guessing Drew Locke is going to be the starting quarterback. We don't know about Sam Darnold's injury. Like it was a hip, then it's a glute. We know nothing about how long he's going to be out. But the Seahawks against the Cardinals, and Seahawks are just favored by 3.5. Commanders getting 4.5 against the Cowboys. The Giants getting 7 against the Rams. I was surprised yesterday that Dominic Foxworth, analyst for the Mothership, he sounded a little skeptical of the Rams. He picked the Rams to win the Super Bowl. He's ready to bail. I'm like, you got to be a little more committed than that. I mean, I got the Broncos winning the Super Bowl. I'm still staying with the Broncos. Barely. But, you know, they got a tough schedule, but I would assume that they're going to be great in their home stadium. The Jags come in. This would be you'd want to talk about a statement win for Jacksonville to go to Denver and win. Or if Denver happens to beat Jacksonville, does that right the ship there? The Rams against the Giants. You imagine if the Rams would lose to the Giants? You imagine if the Packers lose to the Jets? Seattle loses to Arizona? That'd be some seismic shifts in opinions there of teams that you expect to be there at the very end. All right, Dylan, the poll question from hour one, and what are we going to go with in hour two?
6: From hour one, Dan, if your team is building a new stadium, would you want it covered, open air, or a retractable roof? 65% say retractable roof. I think most of us in here are in agreement with that.
17: Yeah. Yeah.
6: For this hour, let's see. Who do you got tonight? The Lions or the Bills? New stadium? It's technically the Bills' first home game in the new stadium, so maybe no home field advantage. It's their first time playing there, too.
7: Wait, wouldn't it be a bigger home field advantage?
6: Probably, but
7: they're bringing back all the celebrities, Andre Reed, Bruce Smith, they're all going to be there ringing bells or something.
6: I didn't factor in the bells.
17: I would think that fan base will be charged up.
6: Yeah.
17: You know, you unveil, you know, you don't want to lose your opener, you know. Like, you don't want to lose at all, but your opener, you know, it's like, we're playing the Lions. This is a big one. Big game. And coming off a game that both of these teams could have lost last week. Like, New Orleans goes for the 2-point conversion. And Josh Allen has a ball that should have been picked, and the Texans end up winning that game. What else do you have there, Dylan?
6: I got some Todd polls.
17: Okay.
6: Not to be confused with Tad polls.
8: That's clever.
6: I believe LSU QB Sam Leavitt listed as doubtful for the Ole Miss game is legitimate. Lane Kiffin gamesmanship, or Lane Kiffin creating a built-in excuse if LSU were to lose.
7: Rare.
17: I don't think he's looking for a built-in excuse, but I do think that he's trying to offload the pressure here by saying, hey, this is on Ole Miss, not us, because we won 7 games last year. And not we, they, because your team won 13 games last year. But he's trying to spin it, you know, whatever he thinks is going to work for his fan base and or team, go get him. Yes, Dylan.
6: If this did give him a competitive advantage, the, you know, messing around with Sam Leavitt's injury status, would the $25,000 fine be worth it? If it was like, this is clearly going to give me an advantage. Because I think that's a no-brainer if you're Lane Kiffin. Like, $25,000 against Ole Miss?
17: Yeah. Yes. That's not a problem whatsoever, I don't think.
6: $100,000.
17: For Lane. Well, once again, it's not my money, but if you're going to win that game, you know, is it more important to Lane to win that game or to LSU to win that game? Because Lane's going back where, you know, the exit was really bad. his exits are always bad, right? Like, the USC exit wasn't his fault. Tennessee was his fault. Ole Miss was his fault. What was it? Florida Atlantic? That wasn't messy.
7: That was more traditional.
17: The Alabama exit was bad.
7: Yep.
17: Yeah, they were preparing for a bowl game, or the national title game, right? And he's already out the door to take another job. Yeah, Paul.
7: The Ole Miss exit isn't even that big of a deal to me compared to the Tennessee exit. The Tennessee exit, he left the car running. Yeah. He went in and said, yeah, I'm looking around. I'm good. I'm going to bolt out to West Coast. That's underrated.
17: Jeremy in Ohio. Hi, Jeremy. What do you have for me today?
0: Hey, Dan. I wanted to go back to something you touched on a little bit ago in regards to the let's Save American Sports bill. When you were talking about the 19 teams going up to 22 teams, you know, depending on how it passes, like the Big Ten and SEC could have, what keeps them, because the way I understand the language, it doesn't say that that's their final list of natural relegations, right? What I'm getting at. So the Big Ten gets to 19. So 2 years from now, when they decide, oh man, we got to get rid of Rutgers. They haven't made a bowl game. They're not making any money. Could you see it going that direction sooner than later if they get capped with the number of teams that they're going to be allowed to have?
17: I don't know if you could do that to a team in your conference, but I think you might get eventually a free-for-all where you just have all your college teams, let's say 40 of them, and they're going to be in different divisions, just like the NFL, and then maybe you could have something where there is relegation. I don't know how you would decide relegation, but if you did it like the Premier League, and there was relegation, and you had a smaller school gets a chance to play in the 40 school league, maybe. But you have all the other sports as well that, you know, Rutgers is involved. But going up and adding, you know, two new teams, three new teams, there's the 5-year window with the ACC. If you decide that you want to go, I think you have to wait 5 years. They're trying to circumvent that, I believe. Yes, Paul.
7: You know when you type in a search engine something and it finishes the sentence for you? I typed into ChatGPT, can the Big Ten, and before I typed another word, it finished, kick out Rutgers. I swear to God, wow. It just finished the sentence for me.
17: Okay.
7: I'm not making that up.
17: Can it?
7: There are bylaws that prevent this generally. You can't just suck your way out of a conference. You can't be booted for not being good.
17: Okay.
7: There has to be some type of contract violations or stuff detrimental to the entire conference, not just losing.
17: Andrew in Vegas. Hi, Andrew.
8: Hey, good morning, Dan. Two quick things. Please, please, we need Dan in Connecticut to call the Kiffin Show. And two, maybe Western Michigan's a good football team. Nobody's talking about that. They won 9 games last year, returned 11 starters, won the MAC, and they're a tough team to beat.
17: Well, I know that. I mean, they proved that. They went to Michigan and won the game. They are a good team. And, yes, they won 9 games, went to a bowl game. To me, that wasn't a fluke that they played the game close. They actually won the game. Aaron in Virginia. Hi, Aaron. What do you have for me?
9: Hey, Dan. I've got the absolute worst call in sports since we're talking about officiating and stuff. But first, I just want to update. The I-Team has been investigating, and I think that with all the additions to the man cave, it's not going to be the end of the DP show. It's going to be with fan favorite host Tony Reale when you retire.
17: Mm.
9: But anyway, the worst rule in sports, and it happened to my West Virginia Mountaineers this weekend, is when the offense has the ball near the goal line, they fumble out of the end zone. The defense doesn't even have to touch the ball, but it ends up being a turnover. The defense gets the ball, and not only that, but it's a touchback. The ball goes all the way up to the 20 or the 25.
17: Yeah, I never liked the rule, but let's say nobody touches the wide receiver and he fumbles the ball out of the end zone. I got to penalize the offense. But if the defense knocks the ball out and it goes through the end zone and the defense will get the ball and it goes out to the 20, 25-yard line. Yeah, but that does bother me as well. Yes, Dylan.
6: That's one of those situations that it's you're hopping mad and it's unfair when it happens to you. When it's the other way around, you're like, I don't really have an issue with that rule at all.
17: Ty in Ohio. Hi, Ty.
10: Hi, Dan. How are you guys
17: Good.
10: Going this morning?
17: Great, great.
10: Hey, so in the first hour, you were talking about the Protect College Sports Act and talking about, you know, if they lose their cash cows like Florida State, Clemson, Miami. What do you think will happen with Notre Dame and their agreement with the ACC once they lose all their powerhouse schools?
17: Well, that's not for football. I mean, they do schedule games against teams in the ACC, but they're still an independent. They'll find teams unless the rest of college football says nobody schedule Notre Dame. Everybody wants to schedule Notre Dame. Or why wouldn't you want to schedule Notre Dame? Yeah, Paulie.
7: Notre Dame just yesterday signed a home-and-home with Nebraska football. It's a couple years down the line, but they just agreed to that.
17: Fresh in Milwaukee. Hi, Fresh. What do you have for me?
11: What's up, DP and Danitz? How you guys doing today?
17: Great, great.
11: Awesome. All right, I got a little question for you. I was watching the Cousins podcast with Vince Carter and Tracy McGrady, mm-hmm. and the question about MVPs and championships was brought up, and Tracy McGrady said he thinks an MVP is worth more than a championship, especially if you're the ninth or through 12th player on that championship team. What do you think?
17: Oh, if you're not a star. Yeah, I get it. Yeah. But thank you for the phone call, Fresh. Yeah, Paul?
7: But if you're a guy, Marvin, back me up here, like Andre Iguodala, who gets a finals MVP after a good career, that could boost you to a Hall of Fame if you have a good, not great career.
17: Now, he was a scorer before he got to Golden State.
12: He was. He was an all-star in Philadelphia.
17: Yeah. He was a good player. But is he a Hall of Fame player?
12: In the Naismith Basketball Hall of Fame, he's got a really good chance of getting in. Yeah. Because I always say just three categories. Iconic players, iconic teams, iconic moments. He was a part of an iconic team, and he's part of all four of those Golden State teams. Don't kill the man. Michael Cooper got in.
17: He was never an all-star.
12: Correct.
17: Man. Andre Iguodala was an all-star one time, and he was the finals MVP, but he's got four rings, but his four rings aren't like Draymond Green's. Right?
12: You're right.
17: Yeah. Yes, Dylan.
6: He also has the detriment of his most iconic moment being LeBron's block on him.
17: Yes, that's true. Yeah.
6: Not to be negative.
17: Yes, but he was on the receiving end of LeBron's greatest defensive play. Yes, Paul.
7: If another sports show does Andre Iguodala Hall of Fame later today, we'll know they're watching.
17: We'll know. They're sampling. Jason Tatum is going to join us coming up. Maybe we can ask him. First question, do you think Andre Iguodala is a Hall of Famer? I'll hang up and listen. All right, we'll take a break. Andrew Whitworth, he'll be part of the broadcast team tonight for Amazon. He'll join us at the top of the hour. Controversy with the gambling podcast yesterday. We will address that. Shea and Irving did come in and file a complaint with the Big German because we were told no cursing on the gambling podcast. Only one got by the goalie. One curse word yesterday. The fans were not happy about this. Take a break. Back after this. Dan Patrick Show. 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
5: Kevin Kugler here from Thursday Night Football on Westwood One. 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Jared Goff and Detroit escaped their Week 1 game against the Saints with an overtime win. Josh Allen and the Bills claimed their Week 1 win with a come-from-behind victory at the Texans. 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The Lions at the Bills on Thursday Night Football.
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12: Unless you've been living in a cave, and honestly, I don't blame you if you have, you know there's an important midterm election fast approaching. 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So we need to look out for ourselves. I'm Mark Pinsley, and I'm running for state senate to do just that. 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
17: Is this Drake, Marvin?
18: It is.
17: Okay, but we're having Jason Tatum on. He didn't play for the Raptors. Drake's a Raptors fan.
18: You're right, but I was working a game once.
17: Okay.
18: And this song came on. Jason Tatum was jamming pregame. So I'm going to show him some love.
17: All right. Jason Tatum, Celtics forward. Is that true that you were jamming to Drake even though he's a Raptor fan?
19: That probably is true. I'm a Drake fan.
17: Do you have a walk-up song?
19: I wish I did. No, I don't.
17: Like, if you played baseball, what would be your walk-up song?
19: It would probably be a Nelly song.
17: Oh, St. Louis. Okay. All right. I got that. Because mine would be like Megan Thee Stallion. You know, that would be mine. He's Jason Tatum, Celtics forward, won the championship in 2024, six-time All-Star, and two Olympic gold medalist. Let's play the game of the poster that was on Jason Tatum's wall growing up. Okay? Paul, I'll start with you.
20: Black Mamba, Kobe.
17: All right. Todd.
21: Michael Jordan.
17: Dylan.
22: Tim Duncan.
17: Marvin.
18: Kobe.
17: I'm going to go Marshall Faulk. Who was it?
19: Like, who did I have on my wall?
17: Yeah.
19: It would have been Kobe.
17: Okay. All right.
19: Big Marshall Faulk fan, though.
17: All right. But do you have a football team now that the Rams are in Los Angeles?
19: Can't say that I do. It's a lot of guys that I root for or that I'm fans of. I love watching football, big into fantasy football. So I like watching players.
17: Are you in a fantasy league with teammates?
19: I am. I'm in a fantasy league, with our team.
17: So everybody, you know, are there high stakes here?
19: It's a little friendly wager.
17: Like how much? How much would be a friendly?
19: It's all relative. It might be
17: $10,000?
19: No.
17: Not that much.
19: No, not even close.
17: Are you allowed to go? When's the last time you walked down the street and you saw players playing outside on blacktop and you just said, I'll jump in the game?
19: When's the last time I did that?
17: Yeah.
19: High school, probably.
17: Are you allowed to do that with your contract?
19: Yeah, it's called For the Love of the Game clause.
17: The Michael Jordan clause.
19: Yeah.
17: I like that. The whole comeback and the reason why you're on, you want to talk about Vertex Pharmaceuticals. So coming back from your Achilles, and are these the meds that you took while you're coming back? The non-opioid, meds that you were taking?
19: Yeah. So Jurnavix. Would be the medication. It's a non-opioid for moderate to severe acute pain. And I took it at like my 4-week mark. Rehab is obviously about phases and different processes and steps. And that was just a step where I was on crutches and in a boot. And it was the first time I was putting 50% weight bearing on that surgical site. So my surgeon, Dr. O'Malley, we had a conversation and we talked about Drenavix, and you know, for me it was perfect. I didn't experience any pain, any side effects, so it just gave me the confidence to kind of, you know, continue to push forward.
17: Who did you talk to who had gone through blowing out their Achilles? Other athletes?
19: I had obviously talked to KD, Damian Lillard, and Tyrese Halliburton. We were all Dame was a few weeks before me. Tyrese Halliburton was a few weeks after me. I talked to Dame a lot just because, you know, he was 3-4 weeks ahead of me. So I was just curious about how his transition was, what his next steps were. You know, so all of us just kind of being in the same boat around the same time, just kind of being helpful to each other.
17: What was that first game like when you're testing it out?
19: I was nervous. I was nervous. I was anxious. I mean, to be honest, I was nervous every game that I played in this past season. I think I played in like 20 or 21, including the playoffs. You know, it had been a long time. But I was glad I went out there and I proved to myself, even, you know, if I was at 80% or whatnot, that I could be effective. And I knew that given a long off season that I would be back to myself, this October.
17: Talking to Jason Tatum, the Celtics forward. But, you know, when you start to do that, I don't know if there's certain moves, certain cuts, like you don't want to be hesitant when you get out there, like a running back who comes back from knee surgery. Like you have to go in being confident, but there's still that, damn, I don't know.
19: I mean, yeah, physically, you know, this day and age, especially in professional sports with the best trainers and doctors and modern medicine, like physically you're going to recover and you're going to be clear to play. It's the mental hurdle that is the toughest, and that is different for everyone. And it just takes time. And only you, you know, can understand and know when you're 100% ready, when you're confident. Nobody else can, you know, do that for you.
17: What was your reaction when you heard LeBron had finally made his decision, going to Philly?
19: I just was kind of excited for the NBA. I think the buzz and the excitement level around this season, is higher than in recent years. I think, you know, just a bunch of different guys on new, different teams. There's so many storylines that people love to talk about. I think the NBA is going to be super competitive this year and, extremely entertaining.
17: Are you more concerned about Philly or the Knicks if I made you pick?
19: I would say I'm more concerned about the Celtics. you know, I respect everyone in the league. Obviously, great players and great teams. But from my experience throughout, you know, this is going to be my 10th season.
17: Wow.
19: We got to worry about us first. You know, that's first and foremost.
17: What's the biggest misconception about your relationship with Jaylen Brown?
19: I mean, there's just so many different narratives, you know, and so many different opinions and speculations. You know, for me, I love that guy. What we were able to accomplished together in 9 years, right? Went to the conference finals 5 times. We went to the championship twice. We won a championship. We've shared all-star games together. You know, you can't talk about him without talking about me and vice versa, right? The success that we've had as just two young kids growing up in this league and, you know, really just pushing each other. You know, unfortunately, the business of basketball is always going to play a part. You know, nobody has ever played together forever. But, you know, it's not like a thing to be sad or upset about. It's a thing to celebrate, you know, what we were able to do. And, you know, he's a tremendous person and a player. And, you know, I've got nothing but respect and wish him the best, you know, as he moves forward.
17: Okay, but when you play the Sixers, do you want to guard LeBron or do you want to guard Jalen?
19: I mean, I can't give away our game plan.
17: Come on. You know, you gotta, it's just us talking. Come on. Do you want a piece of LeBron or Jalen?
19: I'll probably guard everybody at some point. The way that, you know, the way that we play and the way that the game is played today, you know, you switch in different matchups. So, the fans, they'll get what they want to see.
17: Where are the gold medals?
19: In my mom's office. My mom has all my trophies and.
17: You don't have anything at your house?
19: I got a few. Some of like my all NBA trophies at my house, but she got all the cool stuff.
17: Yeah. And same problem I have. Like I got all kinds of trophies. I got my man cave here. I had to open up a man. You need one of these. You need a man cave.
19: I mean, I might already have one.
17: Oh. Not like this.
19: I mean, maybe I got my trophy one day.
17: So I know the feeling like you can carry four guys on the floor as well. I have to carry these four guys every single day. So I know the feeling. I know that. But I, you know, I've fallen in love with Peyton Pritchard videos from the off season.

0: En garde!
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3: Great to talk to you. Enjoy the rest of the offseason. Thank you, Jason.
2: No, thank you.
3: It's Jason Tatum. J-O-U-R-N-A-V-X is the name of the product. Non-opioid prescription medicine for adults. And this is big. As many surgeries as I had, and I stayed away from Percocet when I had my knee replaced because I just didn't want to. They give you enough to last you a lifetime. And you're like, this is dangerous. Plus, when you throw away meds, there's a certain way of throwing these things away, isn't there, Dylan?
4: Glad you came to me, Dan.
3: Well, you're the one who has a police record.
4: I think there's like depository. You can like take stuff like that to like the police station stuff. I think you can do it with guns too.
3: Okay. But I remember somebody said you have to dispose of these pharmaceuticals in a correct way. Yeah, Todd.
5: I believe it's something called like a Sharps container. It's like a red box. And you're right. You have to throw like needles and things into a certain kind of box. Okay. And it has to be thrown out in a particular fashion.
3: All right. We'll take a break here. We'll talk some football coming up top of the hour. More of your phone calls coming up next here. Dan Patrick Show.

0: Let me get personal here. Have you ever wiped with a piece of dry single-ply toilet paper and wondered, is this as good as it gets? Well, it's not. It gets a lot better than that. Right, Todd? Wouldn't you say that Dude Wipes gets a whole lot better?
1: Much better.
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0: 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Dylan, update the poll results, please.
1: Who you got tonight, Lions or Bills? 78% are saying the Bills, which in my mind makes me want to bet the Lions.
0: Okay, 5.5.
1: Yeah.
0: All right.
1: And Todd's snark, I believe LSU QB Sam Levitt being listed as doubtful for the Ole Miss game is legitimate Lane Kiffin gamesmanship or a built-in excuse for LSU. 75% say it's a little Lane Kiffin gamesmanship.
0: Okay. I'm kind of tired after the Jason Tatum interview. He made me work, you know. Finally got him going. But I had to slap the floor as if I was a dookie playing defense there. Or maybe he was playing defense on me. Keith in Chico. Hi, Keith. What do you have for me?
2: Hey, guys. I just had to get in here and address something that makes us look really soft as a society. You got Arch Manning at Texas getting one of the biggest regular season wins in probably the last decade. And you got someone leaking to the media that he laughs at some AI video of Holly Rowe getting slapped by Sark right after the game is over. And now we make him apologize? He just played one of the biggest games of his career, and then we make him apologize. I mean, who leaks that information? And does Holly really need an apology?
0: Well, wasn't this in front of the media? I mean, it was a press conference there. It wasn't leaked. It was, you know, somebody in the media posted it, but it was in a press conference with the media. And I don't think Holly asked for an apology. I think Texas thought it was wise for him to apologize and try to move forward with this.
2: Okay. Well, I think we just let him enjoy that win. I think it was just kind of a silly thing. I don't think Holly needs it. Let's just move on.
0: I don't think anybody's not letting him enjoy it, but I think this was a moment that, look, you just had that golf company, Good, have their commercial where you have, you know, what is considered violence that the, you know, woman wants to get his driver and he tackles her and, you know, they've lost millions of dollars because of this. I don't think Arch had, you know, negative intent or didn't like Holly Rowe. I think it was, hey, look at this. He's a 22-year-old kid. He laughed. That's where the problem started, that he laughed. Now the media picked up on it. Now it became a little bit more. And I get why it should have. If that was an AI video of his girlfriend getting slapped or his mom or somebody he knows, he wouldn't have laughed. You know, the AI, he should have just brushed it off. And look, he is media sensitive, media aware with his uncles, his family. I mean, he grew up in this environment that everything is being viewed. Everything is listened to with him. But this wasn't leaked. This was, he reacted, somebody showed in the video, and his reaction is what caught people off guard. I don't know if Holly Rowe demanded an apology. Knowing Holly, I would say she probably was like, if it happens, great, we'll keep it private and move on. Holly Rowe is a professional. She was trying to do her job. This AI, where, you know, somebody's slapping Holly Rowe with Sark or Sark slapping her, that's not somebody doing their job. Or she shouldn't have to respond to something like that or be involved in that. And it's unfortunate, you know, because, yes, Arch, that's a signature win for him, a big win for him, and he should be able to celebrate. But you got to, you know, there's consequences for all of this. If he had a do-over, he wouldn't have laughed at it. That's all. Yeah, he's sorry he did it. Made a mistake. Okay. And hopefully people move on from that. And Holly Rowe, I think, posted that she spoke to Archie and they, you know, had a conversation. She said, we'll keep private, but we move forward with it. Good for both of them to be able to move forward. David in Ohio. Hi, David. What do you have for me?
3: Hey, Dan, how's it going? I got a possible solution to the swearing problem on the Dan Patrick Takes a Gamble podcast, why don't you just put the shock collar on Shay, start on the lowest setting, and every time he curses, just crank it up a little bit and be pretty good content there. That's my solution there. Thank you.
0: Thank you, David. That is under consideration. But there was the big German flexed his muscles yesterday. And he said, hey, you know, the last two podcasts, Shay has cursed over 85 times. And I thought, okay. I didn't know we were doing research on it, but I guess he asked ChatGPT to go through it and count the curse words. And Big German said to Shay and Irving yesterday, prior to the gambling podcast, can you try not to curse? And he said, well, how many? How many times have I cursed? And he said, how many do you think? And he goes, I don't know, 70. He goes, no, 90. Last episode, over 90. Dylan, I think, had 20. Ray maybe had one, and then that was it. But we do the podcast. We do one swear word, and then we got negative feedback from part of the audience who's saying, what are you doing? Part of the reason why we love the podcast is you keep it real, that you're actually, you know, venting or showing emotion here. Yes, Paulie.
4: Is there a middle ground, like an over under 25 swears total unit?
0: Well, I want people to be able to listen to the podcast and not be like, can't have anybody listen to what I'm listening to if you have your wife, your family, kids, all of those things. Not that they should be listening to it. There is adult conversation content, but I didn't know it was that many curse words. Yes, Dylan.
1: I don't think I got enough credit for only swearing 20 times in the previous episode.
0: Yeah, okay. Okay. Congratulations.
1: Thank you. That's all.
0: Thank you. But Shay came in today to talk to the big German an hour ago and say, hey, do we need to, you know, continue to do this? They had a conversation. I haven't been downloaded on that. But Shay coming in on his off day to question the big German about this edict of you're not allowed to curse on the gambling podcast. Yes, Dylan.
1: Was that the whole reason he came? Was he that fired up about the swearing rules?
0: Yes.
1: Wow. Yeah. It means a lot.
0: Yeah. Yeah, Paul.
4: Can we track how many swear words happened in that meeting?
0: I can probably ask. But I saw him afterwards, and I said, you okay? And he goes, yep. I said, all right. He said, I got to be me. I said, I understand that. And that's what people are tuning in for, Shay and Irving being himself. I understand that. But we are trying to grow the gambling podcast, so we have to find a happy medium here. Yes, Dylan.
1: Is that possible? I mean, yesterday.
0: I have no idea.
1: We did. I don't think there was a curse word yesterday until 30 minutes in.
0: Yes.
1: That's, I mean.
0: We did great, but did we do what we wanted to do?
1: No. But that's standard.
0: Well, no, I just don't want us to be, you know, where we, you know, we're not who we are presenting ourselves to be. Does that make sense?
1: Yeah, we don't want to wear masks.
0: By the way, Ray and Dylan decided during the gambling podcast they were going to see if they could eat a burrito in 30 seconds. That's the world record. There's a woman who set the record. And Ray and Dylan yesterday attempted to take down a burrito in 30 seconds. Are you ready?
1: Yeah.
0: All right. Set. Go.
5: Oh, look at him just attacking the girl. See, like he's been here before.
0: You're that burrito. That size of a burrito.
5: It was this exact.
0: And we have time. That's it.
5: A W for the ladies.
0: All right.
6: That's impossible.
0: Ray, is that burrito that she has the same size as you? Because I can't believe that.
7: I do have a humongous burrito right now, but.
0: Yeah.
5: I thought we were churching it up, Danny.
0: Aren't we flexing a little bit over there, Ray?
5: Yeah, feel good. Humble bro there.
1: Ray said the size of the burrito shouldn't matter.
0: 30 seconds was is the record. A woman housed a burrito in 30 seconds. These guys got halfway through. If I gave you 90 seconds, you might have gotten through that burrito. And Dylan did the 9-9-9, the 9 beers, 9 hot dogs, 9 innings. And he did that no problem. But the burrito, tough to take down.
1: With no liquid either. She had no, like, water or anything.
0: Nothing. Yeah.
1: It's that I did not give that record enough credit before trying it. It is, that's got to be, like, the hardest thing of all time.
0: I don't know if it's the hardest thing of all time.
1: Ever. The hardest thing ever.
0: In the history of mankind.
1: Yes.
0: Thank you. It's that kind of fun. More of that on the Gambling Podcast. And we'll see what the language is like coming up next Wednesday. Available at danpatrick.com. 2 hours in the books. One more to go. Andrew Whitworth, Amazon football analyst. We got Lions, Bills coming up tonight. Paulie gets ready to prep for Paps and Perloff coming up at noon Eastern. Big Day Ray will sit in the chair. We're back with the final hour on this Thursday after this. 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
0: What do I know is true with the NFL?
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0: What was your Super Bowl pick?
26: I got sucked in by the Rams.
0: People are jumping already, and I'm like, slow down. It's one game. Like, are the Chiefs back? I think, but I don't think they're formidable from the standpoint of their wide receivers. Denver was the bigger concern after that game. You didn't have any offense, and you didn't play great defense. You're supposed to be really good. They're top three defense, and you had nothing. Where was Jaylen Waddle? What do you have, a couple of targets?
25: Broadcasting from the man cave.
0: Denver's more concerning after one game than the Rams are.
25: This is Dan Patrick.
0: Final hour in this Thursday. Dan and the Danettes, Dan Patrick Show. Get you ready for Lions, Bills. Bills unveiled their new stadium. They're favored by 5.5 tonight. Thursday night football on Prime. We'll talk to Andrew Whitworth, the great offensive tackle, former Super Bowl champ with the Rams. He'll join us coming up momentarily. We got Todd in the back with Dylan up front. It's Marvin. Big Day Ray is in for Paulie. Is Paulie and Perloff get ready for their show, Not So Fast, coming up at noon Eastern on Peacock and NBC Sports Now. You can watch this program on Peacock as well. Thank you for downloading the app. Good morning, iHeartRadio, Fox Sports Radio, and ESPN Radio as well. 877-3DP Show. Operator Tyler sitting by. He'll take your phone calls. Dylan has the poll question honors if you want to run down what the new one will be for the final hour.
1: So we got some more Todd polls.
0: Okay.
1: Will Lane Kiffin go out of his way to run up the score if LSU happens to be winning big late at Ole Miss? Yes or no?
0: Yes.
1: Yeah.
0: Yes. There are prop bets on Lane Kiffin. Let's see. Bet Online Sports and Casino. Will Lane Kiffin be wearing sunglasses when he steps off the bus? Will Lane and Ole Miss head coach Pete Golding make contact during pregame warmups? Will Lane Kiffin, a Lane Kiffin themed banner, fly over the stadium? Over under 5.5 seconds, how long will the boos last during the first broadcast boo session? They even have objects thrown at Lane Kiffin. Hopefully that doesn't happen. Will a Judas sellout themed sign be seen during the broadcast? Will Lane throw his visor at any point? Will there be a handshake only? Hug, embrace, no handshake, physical altercation. Will Lane Kiffin cry at any point during the broadcast? Yes, Dylan.
1: Now, obviously, if you throw anything at anyone, you're a loser. But seeing that battery was plus 10,000 for objects to get thrown, I'm like, someone's going to go to the game with a pocket full of batteries.
0: I know. There's a tortilla. There's a hot toddy. There's a shoe, a golf ball, hard seltzer can. They've got this broken down. Let's bring in, oh, he's an LSU Tiger. He's Andrew Whitworth, Amazon Prime Video NFL analyst. How excited are you for LSU Ole Miss, Andrew?
2: I'm very excited. Excited enough, though, I'm going to stay home and probably watch it on TV, though, Dan. I don't think I'm going to Ole Miss. Not good run-ins when I had to play there, that's for sure.
0: What was your opinion of Lane before he got to your alma mater?
2: You know, I don't know that I really thought about him that much. I mean, I think when all that was going down, you're just trying to decipher, you know, when he was becoming the head coach and all the talk with Ole Miss and everything, you know, really where you stood on the idea of leaving and you know, those kind of things. I think that was the tougher part. I think not knowing the guy, you know, I'm somebody I really don't believe in making judgments about somebody I hadn't been around or hadn't had the experience of, you know, knowing them well enough to make a judgment. So I don't really have much about him. I think the situation was tough. You know, I don't know if I loved that part of it, of him having to leave early and leave some of those kids that they'd, you know, probably earned the right to be where they were and have the coach that they expected to have in those moments. I think that was the tough part. But now that he's been at LSU, man, I've loved what he's done. And to me, it's not the winning or any of that. It's that he's definitely embraced LSU and Louisiana and the culture of, like, we do it our way. We could care less who thinks what they think and who's with us. It's us and against everybody else.
0: Why didn't Brian Kelly work?
2: I just think he ever fit in down there in that sense. And so I think that really you kind of saw it from the jump, right? I mean, we all make this thing about him trying to use the accent and all that. And it was a funny joke at the time, but, you know, it also was probably a sign that it's somebody who's trying to fit in rather than they do fit in. And I think to me, that's really from the beginning, that sign was there. And it probably ended up being at the end of the day, if you said, hey, what was really the biggest problem? It just didn't feel like it was ever a fit.
0: Andrew Whitworth joining us, Amazon Prime Video. It'll be tonight. Pregame starts at 6:30 Eastern, kickoff on Prime at 8:15 Eastern, and it'll be the Bills and the Lions. Would you rather block for somebody who's more of a pocket passer or that person who has the ability to escape and maybe do both?
2: Well, DP, that would have a lot to do with how fast they get rid of the ball. If they're a pocket passer and they're Drew Brees and some of these guys who love to get it out fast, heck yeah, I love it. Yeah, there's no doubt. But, you know, Josh Allen, also, listen, there's nothing wrong with making a whole lot of plays and making you look good. Your job's a whole lot easier when you got that quarterback back there. But, hey, the other guy on the other side, Jared Goff, he's a hell of a pocket passer. And I you know, I feel like I trained him well. You know, he would probably say veteran left tackle, a young quarterback, you know, he knows exactly where to be in that pocket, and he knows he's going to hear from me if we're not getting this ball out of our hands.
0: Okay, but explain that to me, that here you are a veteran, and you have him there as a young quarterback with the Rams. What is your job to help him?
2: Yeah, well, I mean, it's little things. You know, obviously there's other football things, but when it comes to that kind of stuff, I think it's, you know, really having a feel and an understanding. A lot of people forget that, like, for offensive linemen, we don't have eyes in the back of our heads. We're the only athletes in the world to play with our back to the ball at all times. So I'm trying to communicate to you that, hey, these certain rushers I'm going to face, like, this is what they're good at. This is where I think I can take them around the pocket, or I feel like they're going to try to bull me and create pressure a lot. You're going to have to be real comfortable at 7.5, 8 yards. Don't scoot up this week. Or this is a week, hey, it's Chandler Jones. He loves to run around the edge and try to swipe at the football. He could care less about trying to play physical and knock me into you. So this week, I'm going to really need you. When you get to the top of that drop, just take one step up, one little feel up in the pocket, and I'll get him around and you'll be just fine. So it's just having that communication and understanding. And hey, sometimes it's wrong. I'll never forget, you know, Minnesota Vikings Thursday night football. We had an unbelievable game and Jared was a little deep in the pocket and he stayed there and Danielle Hunter got one on me and Sean McVay ripped me because it was the veteran ornery, you know, you got one you shouldn't have. And I don't think I helped Jared up, and I'll never forget in the film, Sean McVay plays it. And, you know, we're obviously very close friends and he's like, help your damn quarterback up and don't do that again. And I was like, I got you, coach. That was my fault. I was in a bad mood.
0: Is there any player you played against who was more intense than Sean McVay?
2: You know what? I tell you what, his sense of urgency, you know, you watch some of those guys right now. You look at the head coaches in the NFL that are really having a lot of success. I think it's cool to see, you know, that sense of urgency that Sean McVay had is something that had a big impact on me. And you see with really him and Ben Johnson and Kyle Shanahan and some of those guys, the disciples that are coming from them, it's really something they take on. The ones that have been successful, you see that same kind of sense of urgency of every single day they're chasing a better way that they can do things, a better version of themselves, a better way they can operate, communicate, you name it. It's fun to watch, but I'll never forget meeting Sean for the first week I spent with him in after I signed there in free agency. And I told him, I said, man, you are the closest thing I've met to Nick Saban. And he kind of like at first kind of like, what, me and Nick Saban? And I was like, no, it's not personality. It's not any of that. It's just your sense of urgency and the day to day intensity. I've just never met somebody who's chasing greatness as much as when I was with Nick Saban at LSU.
0: Yeah. You know what? But it concerns me after watching that 60 Minutes interview. I mean, man, we're talking about burnout here. I mean, that was the first thing. Like you can't, it's not sustainable.
2: Yeah.
0: And that's where I thought, you know, maybe he does one of those, let's get out and then come back, you know, let's do some TV. But well, did you see the interview with him on 60 Minutes?
2: Yeah, I think the thing with Sean is also a lot like Nick. You catch him on certain days when he's in that mood, you're going to see some of that intensity. And I think that's the reality. I think sometimes we can overreact to some of that type stuff. And it's just sometimes that day might have been a bad practice. It might have been a day that stuff's going on. Who knows? But, you know, being around him, we always knew sometimes, hey, there's going to be some days that you would realize, hey, we go out to a walkthrough. He's going to hand the walkie-talkie off because he's in one of those moods where he's lit and he is intense and he is like, I'm about to go fix this problem and I don't want to think about what I'm doing right now. I want to think about what I want to go fix first, and then I'll come back. I'll have a smile on my face and you'll see that personality again. So my guess would be probably anytime you pick up those moments, there's a little something that he's got to go fix. You know, we've seen some of those Nick Saban press conferences when somebody's asked the wrong question that day. That's kind of how some of those go sometimes.
0: How was it? How did you tell Nick Saban that you weren't going to go to Alabama?
2: Yeah, Nick was with me at LSU. So,
0: okay.
2: Yeah, that was my 4 years at LSU where we were Nick's first recruiting class there. Marcus Spears, Michael Clayton, all of our crew. And, you know, funny enough, this LSU Ole Miss game, I think the next biggest game probably is ours. That was when we were a top five in the country and we went to Ole Miss and played Eli Manning and that crew for the West for an opportunity to go to the SEC championship. That was the last time I think it was probably this highly ranked, both of them. So, I remember that well. My 4 years there, starting when Nick was there, and then my last year was Les Miles. So, you know, we had Nick, we got it all started at LSU, but here we are now, baby.
0: I don't know how often you went against Aaron Donald in practice.
2: You know what? I was really smart with my practice schedule, Dan. I would make sure that, you know what? I was only in those drills where maybe it was, you know, we're not facing the one defense. No, I did a good job of, you know, we didn't go against each other much in practice, but I think it was always a mutual respect where, you know, we try not to avoid each other a little bit, but when you did have to have run-ins with him, it was a problem. And, that is for sure. I still say this, like I've never played with a player, you know, as much as I talk about Sean McVay's sense of urgency, I've never played with a player who played with more effort, and more energy, you know, his conditioning, his intensity. And it's really, to me, he is the embodiment of, when you meet somebody that has unbelievable talent, and that's his strength, his skill, all of that, and speed, you name it, but it's met with a relentless work ethic and an attitude of every single day he is going to give you the absolute best he has. I've just never been around somebody like that. That literally, it's 99 everything, you know, irrelevant of his number. Like truly, he gives you everything he's got in every category, and it's one of the most special things to watch.
0: Best gift you ever received from your quarterback was what?
2: Oh, man, that's a good one. I think probably I'm going to say probably I'm going to go by most fun. And Carson Palmer 1 year, and I don't know if this is a great idea because we were basically like grade eight on this, he got a Segways 1 year. And the whole O-line, and when I tell you, we started rolling around on these things in the locker room, guys are falling all over these poor Segways. They were not built for 350-pound guys. But we were rolling all over the place in these things. And I think that training staff was probably like, I don't know. Let's ban these from the facility. So I actually rode mine to work, though. I lived right down the street in a little condo building. So I actually rode my Segway for like that season, even in the cold. I just bundle up. I loved it. It was probably the one I had the most fun with.
0: Are we running out of linemen? Are we producing enough quality linemen ready for the NFL and college football?
2: You know, I think this is funny, Dan, that you bring this up. I actually was really impressed with a lot of the rookies that played this past first week of the season, their first starts.
0: Yep.
2: I mean, I think you go look across it. There's been some really good players. I think in Baltimore and New York, Blake Miller for the Detroit Lions. I mean, you watch some of these young guys play. There was a number of them. I thought Keon Rutledge with the Texans looked, you know, really physical. I mean, he had a bunch of knockdowns. Like, that was really one of my takeaways from week one, is I thought, as much as we talk about the O-line and like the lack of development and all this, I thought a lot of the rookie linemen this past week really showed out. And I was very impressed by their performances in week one.
0: Yeah. I had somebody tell me, this is probably 10 years ago, that college wasn't developing players to be able to play, offensive linemen to be able to play in the NFL because of, you know, your gaps, you know, how you block, just everything. And so I didn't know if it was epidemic level. And also quarterbacks under center, which I think is such an advantage for the offense and the quarterback. I've been preaching it for a long time, Andrew. And now you got teams who are doing it. What do you think about that?
2: I'm in love with it. This brings me all the way back to 2006 playing in Cincinnati with Carson and us being under center and seven step drops and everything else. Listen, it's a whole different world. You know, when we talk about linemen playing with their, you know, backs to the ball, but on defense, when you got to try to find the ball rather than every time they snap it, they know exactly where it's getting snapped to. The rushers know exactly where the quarterback's going to be standing. You're just setting your linemen up to fail. And so in my opinion, we made all this stuff about development of linemen, but I really thought that we went through an arrogant kind of brash time in the league where these coordinators just said, who cares? I'll draw up plays where the ball gets out faster, or I'll tell the quarterback to get it out of his hand faster, rather than designing a system where I'm putting my guys in a position to be successful. You know, we brought up Sean McVay. I'll never forget my first meeting with him. He said, when I call plays, it's 1A is the quarterback and 1B is what is my offensive line capable of? And that dictates the play call every single time. And to me, that's when I fell in love with, like, yes, like you see it the way I think football is played. And to me, this under center stuff, you're giving linemen a chance now where those D linemen, they have to find the football in the first couple steps. So they got to, when you snap a ball from the under center, the quarterback's starting from the line of scrimmage. So now they got to find him. They got to find whether he handed it off. And then they got to realize, oh, he took a seven step drop. Now I got to convert to a rush. That gives me times to get on him, get my hands on him, secure the block, and it's going to be longer for him to get to the quarterback. And I'm not saying that's a world you can always live in, because how you got out of it is teams started rushing inside linebackers inside the A and B gaps, you know, walking guys up over the center. But what you can do is play with it and be in and out of it to where a defensive coordinator just has to guess. And I think Kyle Shanahan talked about this the other day. Like, you're just putting them in a world where they got to at least, you know, wonder what you might do, snap in and snap out, instead of just knowing exactly what you're doing every snap.
0: Always great to catch up with you. Great seeing you in Tahoe. And how would you rate your golf game?
2: You know, it's gotten better over the years. This year I had a really good, you know, first 2 days. And then unfortunately, sometimes, you know, American Century does an amazing job putting on that tournament, but sometimes Tahoe takes over. And, you know, I might have had a couple too Guinness. I think I had a few too many beers on Saturday night with the boys sitting out by the fire pit. And Sunday was a little bit of a struggle.
0: Yeah, but how many beers can you polish off?
2: Well, you know, you'd be shocked. It's more than I'm care to share. But it here's the thing. It's more about the fellowship. You fall in love with the fellowship, hanging out with everybody. We had a great time hanging out by the fire pit, telling stories. And that's the coolest thing. It's all these different athletes, celebrities, you name it, from all different walks of life. And you sit around, start telling stories. And it's like, man, that's what you're there for in the first place. So that 80, whatever I shot on Sunday, I'll get over it. I'll only remember the good shots.
0: Jason Kelce a bad influence on you?
2: No, never. No. We have a good time. We have had some good rounds at American Century, over the years now. And he's a blast. He's been a great addition the last couple of years, because he brings the juice and the energy every day. That's for sure.
0: Thank you, Andrew. We'll be watching tonight.
2: Hey, appreciate it.
0: That's Andrew Whitworth, Amazon Prime Video. Their pregame show starts at 6:30 Eastern. Kickoff with the Lions and the Bills on Prime is at 8:15 Eastern. We'll take a break. 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
5: Maybe the last open-air stadium built in our lifetime, the Buffalo Bills. They unveil it coming up tonight. And I found out something today. If you want a retractable roof, the going rate is about $100 to $140 million. I think if I prorate that over 3 years, $3 million, $4 million a year for a retractable roof, sounds like a bargain there. Yes, Marvin.
19: But do you think because it's the Bills and they're in Buffalo and they're like, look, we're not getting a Super Bowl. We're not getting a Final Four or a college football playoff game.
5: Yeah.
19: You know what? This is just going to be strictly for the Bills and our fans and maybe a summer concert, you know, if they ever come to town.
5: It's like Lambeau. This is who we are. This is what we are. Saturday night, Notre Dame, primetime, Michigan State. They take on the Irish in South Bend Saturday, 7 Eastern on NBC and Peacock. Okay. Recapping. Some of the headlines, you have the game tonight, Bills and the Lions. You also had Bill Belichick's son, Steve, his defensive coordinator, resigned this morning. You also had the Football Oversight Committee saying it can't overturn Western Michigan's loss, even though they said that instant replay protocols were not followed by the Big Ten. Had they been followed, the outcome of the game would have been different. Just some of the headlines there. 877-3DP show. Steve in Michigan. Hi, Steve. What do you have for me today?
20: Hi there. How you guys doing? I'm 5'8", a healthy Midwestern, 200 pounds. I first wanted to call about my Lions beating the Bills, but then I heard about Mahogany and Blake Miller being out, who, by the way, does have a better hair wave than Justin Herbert. I'm thinking, my opinion, I want to talk about the Bears offense getting the most points in NFL history. I thought Carolina lost a lot of their defensive players. And, I mean, it looked like they were playing Western Michigan. If you're asking me, but defensive-wise, I don't think the Bears are going to get anywhere near the most points in NFL history. And I want to give a shout-out to Dan Orlovsky. He's a Lions legend because Lions – you don't have to do good things all the time to be a Lions legend. But.
5: All right. Well, thank you, Steve. Kind of all over the place there, but I don't know if the scoring record is in jeopardy there with the Bears, but that's a pretty good start for them. I would be at least a little concerned about the lack of defense because you're going to be in a shootout then most games. It'll be like the Cincinnati Bengals a couple of years ago with Joe Burrow. It was like, we got to get 35 because we're probably giving up 34. You got, who is it, Joseph and Branch, who are out, the safeties for the Lions as well. Offensive line is banged up, and Buffalo favored by 5.5 as they unveil their new stadium. Travis in Kentucky. Hi, Travis. What do you have for me? Travis?
21: Hey, Dan.
5: Hey, bud.
21: Hey, Dave, can you hear me?
5: How about we try another time, Travis? But let's go to Chris in Syracuse. Hi, Chris. What do you have for me?
22: Hey, thanks for getting me in, Dan. Hey, Dan, you're a wordsmith, and you show great restraint not correcting Andrew Whitworth when he dropped "I could have cared less" twice, which is really saying the opposite of what he wants to say, which is "I couldn't care less." What's your biggest pet peeve when it comes to grammar on the air from an interviewer or a guest?
5: What, Marvin?
19: Ask, answer, ask.
5: Yeah, I hate that. That drives me crazy when I listen to people in my business that I'll ask you a question, but let me answer that question so you know that I know what I'm talking about. And then I ask the question again. It's hard to do. I get caught up in it, but the best questions are if you just ask the question. We get insecure and go, boy, doesn't he know the answer to that? Sometimes the best question is why, how, where, who, when. Yes, Ray.
0: Feels like you don't like when someone says they're literally on fire right now.
5: Yeah.
0: No, they're not on fire.
5: They're not literally on fire. Yes, Tom.
2: Or asking your question back to you to buy time so they can come with it. Like, whose poster was on your wall? Whose poster was on my wall? Yeah, that's what I asked you. Whose poster was on your wall? So whose poster was on my wall?
5: I think I'd rather try to guard Jason Tatum than interview him again. He made me work. You know, one, who would think that you're talking about his injury and that's where he's very effusive? Like, you know, let me tell you all about that. Cause that had to do with the sponsorship. You know, when you're not quite sure who's on your wall as your poster and it's Kobe, then I'm like, wow, wait till I get to the Jaylen Brown question. Actually, he gave me a really good answer on Jaylen Brown. I appreciated that. Yes, Dylan.
3: He also said while he didn't have a Marshall Faulk poster, he did like Marshall Faulk. That was nice.
5: Yeah. Yeah. And then E. Me with my question to Andrew Whitworth about turning down Nick Saban instead of what was it like to be recruited by Nick Saban. So that that was E. Me. Rhonda in Texas is back. Hi, Rhonda.
23: Hey, Dan. Thanks for taking my call. In reference to the Michigan game, admitted mistake, and hear me out, please. For the first time ever in NFL history, a rule in March of this year stated that replay officials in New York now have the authority to both disqualify a player for a flagrant football or non-football act and direct that a penalty be enforced, even if the on-field official had not thrown a flag. Previously, replay officials could only add a disqualification to a penalty that had already been enforced. So I would like your thoughts, please. How do we fix this admitted mistake in Michigan?
5: Well, I thought we would with an oversight committee. This is a one-off for me because it was at the end of the game. The officials said the game was over. The stadium clock said the game was over. They didn't follow protocol. They gave one more play. And yes, Michigan, you know, completed the Hail Mary. But they never should have gotten that opportunity. This is where you say, you know what? We gave you a second. We gave you an extra play. We shouldn't have. We acknowledge the mistake. But why have an oversight committee if you don't have any power to overturn something? Imagine going into that hearing and you go, what do you think? You know, you're right. They made a mistake. And, well, we don't have the power to overturn it. What are we doing here in the first place? Hey, did we come in here? Now we feel better? Yes, Ray.
0: It's funny they said the outcome would be different, not Western Michigan would have won. The language to that is pretty funny. They're like, oh, the outcome would have been different. You could just say Western Michigan would have won.
5: Brian in Baltimore. Hi, Brian. What do you have for me today?
24: Hi, 6-3-2-10. And Dan, that's, I really, really wanted to talk sports with you guys today, but I can't. Oversight committee, out.
5: Oh, okay. All right, Brian. Yes, Dylan.
3: The oversight committee would actually be a perfect gig for me because you just admit that you made a mistake and then make zero adjustments to it.
5: We'll just call you the oversight committee.
3: I'll be the oversight committee of the show, so I'm watching, guys.
5: Mike in California. Hi, Mike. What do you have for me?
25: Good morning, Dan. 58190. For a pet peeve, I hate it when somebody will say 8 a.m. in the morning. Of course, a.m. is in the morning.
5: I hate a young freshman. His young freshman. I go, he's a freshman. Yeah. Unless he's played overseas for 5 years and he's coming in. You know, it's always his big tight end. Never his tight end. He's got a big tight end. yes, Ray.
0: That's like young phenom. Isn't part of phenom being young?
5: I know. Baker Mayfield is going against the Cleveland Browns this weekend. Here's Baker talking about his time in Cleveland.
4: With any experience, there's ups and downs, good and bad. Ultimately, you remember the good more so than the bad. It's first time having a playoff win since 94 there, and going on the road and doing it in Pittsburgh. So it's a lot of good memories there. A lot of teammates that are friends for life. But like I said earlier, it's a very different building now.
5: Boy, they miss him. If Baker Mayfield was Cleveland's quarterback, you'd at least give them the possibility of making the playoffs. Like, you would entertain that. I know Cincinnati and Baltimore didn't make it last year, and I expect them to make it this year. Pittsburgh did. You know, it would be a little bit more challenging in that division if Cleveland had Baker Mayfield. Yes, Marvin.
19: Yeah, I think they'd be in the running for the second hardest division in the NFL.
5: Yep. Yeah. But, man, he was right there for you, and they kicked him to the curb. But I don't know how, like, he doesn't hold a grudge, doesn't sound like.
2: Huh.
5: Does he?
2: Not at all.
19: First team.
2: Oh, it's only the first one since 1994 first, against a division rival.
5: First team all grudge.
2: But I forgot about it.
5: Yeah.
19: Him, okay. Michael Jordan, there's a couple other guys on that list where they will not forget.
5: What is the clause that Jordan had in his contract?
19: For the love of the
5: game, which allowed him to play pickup basketball. And he would always go back to Carolina and play pickup basketball against the current roster, I believe. But it was called For the Love of the Game, and it was the Michael Jordan clause. Yes, Marv?
19: Yeah, anybody that's ever played at North Carolina, you could ask Vince Carter, Brendan Haywood, Tyler Hansbrough.

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2: I think Bird had like 37 in that game, but nobody remembers that because Mike put up 63. Yeah, Dylan.
3: If you hurt yourself playing pickup well, you know, under the clause of the for the love of the game, does that then void it? Like, do you get one, or is it like if you keep hurting yourself, it's like, well, it's the love of the game clause. It's in there.
2: I don't know what happens if you do get hurt and you're allowed to play if, you know, they can void your contract. But Patrick Mahomes is not allowed to play pickup basketball.
3: Yeah, there was that video of him going hard to the hoop a few years back, and I think after that they put that in his contract.
2: Is Myles Garrett allowed to play basketball anymore after that video came out where he was just taking no prisoners?
3: I would be shocked if because he jammed that pretty hard.
2: The poor guy who was in front of him, you know, you're just like, imagine you want to go out and get a sweat. You just want to run up and down. All of a sudden it's like, oh, no, Myles Garrett. Who's got Garrett? All right, I got him. And he's going coast to coast like he's magic, and then he's dunking like he's Shaq. Yeah, Ray.
4: So I'm seeing that it's not in his contract, but he was strongly advised from the Browns to retire from pickup basketball.
2: What does that mean, strongly advised?
4: Don't do it anymore.
2: Yeah, or else. Paul in North Carolina. Hi, Paul. How are you?
5: Hey, good morning, Dan. Hope you and the Danettes are doing well. Dan, real quick, before I get to the reason of my call, I'm calling you from Asheville, and big day for us today in Asheville. The PGA Tour is teeing off today in Asheville for the first time since 1942. And it comes 2 years after Hurricane Helene came through here and flooded us and devastated us. So big day for us in Asheville. But I wanted to call and tell and follow up on Chris's point about the most annoying things we see. I cannot stand watching a game that's not live and we see the term previously recorded on the screen. If it's previous, it's recorded. It's recorded, it's previous. You don't need to tell me it's previously recorded.
2: Thank you, Paul. And when did we start with this, right? When somebody tells you something and then they go, right? And like, have you ever said, well, no, not right. But they reaffirm everything they're saying to you by going, right? I have a friend who does it all the time. And I'll go, and I just start, I'll count how many times he says, right? While he's having a conversation with me. He's never once asked me, why are you counting how many, you know, because he'll go, blah, blah, right? And I'll go, six. And then, blah, blah, and then I'm, you know, right? Seven. Yes, Dylan.
3: Yeah, I noticed, and I've been trying to work on it, I say like a lot, which I think is a generational thing. But the moment that got into my head, it's just all I hear.
2: And he also throws in ideate.
3: That's a weird one.
2: And I go, oh, no. Ideate. Okay. Yes, Todd.
6: Is he inviting you into a debate when he says right? Actually, on that particular one, you're not right. I'll tell you why.
2: Yes, Ray.
4: Right is popular on the golf course. That's good, right?
2: Right.
4: Okay. Yeah, I'll take it. I'll take it.
2: Good. Maybe not. Bad. Take a break. Last call for phone calls. What we learned. What's in store tomorrow. 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

0: Yes, Marvin.
1: I had to cheer Fritzy up.
0: Why?
2: Because he saw that I was bummed that we were off to a slow start with one of our guests, and I felt bad about it.
0: Okay, but you can't mope.
2: No, you can't mope.
0: No, it's 3 hours. Like, you
2: I've gotten better with that. I could do even better than that, but I think I shook it off pretty good, and Tainted Love makes me very happy.
0: I know, but I lost you for 40 minutes.
2: I don't know if it was 40 minutes, but I was upset, and I know you were frustrated because you were in the dentist chair pulling teeth, which you shouldn't be in that situation. That was unfortunate.
0: I know.
2: And that bothered me as much as it bothered you. That's all.
0: Okay, but the audience doesn't know that.
2: That's right. Now they do. We put it out on the table. They see how the sausage is being made.
0: I
2: wouldn't want to know about my poster.
0: No, but I wasn't going to say anything about this because I didn't want you to feel worse about something. That's all.
2: That's how I get.
0: But I was trying to protect. I didn't want it to be worse.
2: Appreciate that because we've had those situations before and I felt bad because sometimes someone's giving very short answers or they look like they're doing you a favor. And then I'm like, damn it.
0: How about tomorrow's headlines today with the Buffalo Bills and the Lions? Okay. Can we start there?
2: Yeah, we could.
0: All right. Do you want to give me tomorrow's headline today? Bills Lions.
2: This is not good for Ray, but I'm not joshing. The Bills are for real.
0: Okay. Yes, Dylan.
3: Lion eats buffalo. Right. Lions win.
0: Yeah. All right. Marvin?
1: Let James cook. Bills win.
2: Hey!
0: Yeah. Ray?
4: More. Offense dominates Thursday Night Football. DJ Moore.
2: Okay. Oh, I thought that was like roar, the lion, and you said more. Roar.
4: No, it's because the wide receiver, DJ Moore.
2: Now I get it. Thanks for the clarification.
4: Yep.
5: Roar.
0: Dennis in Texas. Hi, Dennis. What do you have for me?
6: Good morning, Dan. And Danette, 6'1", 257. In today's day and age of everybody has a great question, I don't know if this is I-team worthy, but Mr. Patrick, you have a tell when you are doing an interview. You have a tell when you think you have asked a really good question.
0: Really? Okay. What is my tell when I've asked a great question?
6: You get a little bit closer to the microphone, and then at the end of the question, you lean back in your chair as if to say, take that.
0: Well, thank you for noticing that, Dennis, because I didn't notice that, but now I will when I've asked a good question. Here's the problem. It's not very often when I stop and go, boy, that's a great question. You know what is a great question? When you get a great answer. Then I can tell it's a great question. Wayne in Ohio. Hi, Wayne. What do you have for me today?
7: Hi, Dan. Love the show.
0: Thank you.
7: What really drives me crazy is when people use the term whole nother. It's either another whole or whole other. There is no whole nother.
0: Thank you. I love this that Chris in Syracuse brought up my pet peeves with grammar. Thank you, Wayne. Hudson in Florida. Hi, Hudson. What do you have for me?
8: Gentlemen, how are you?
0: Great.
8: 5'16" and a slimy 190.
0: All right. Slimy.
8: Pet peeve of mine when somebody says hot water heater.
0: All right. Thank you, Hudson.
3: Sounds good.
0: Yeah. Aaron in Fort Wayne. Hi, Aaron. What do you have for me?
9: Hey, Dan. Appreciate it. Mine for the pet peeves, I got to go with ear regardless. I don't know why to put the ear ahead of it, but regardless of what you think, that's not a word. And it's irritating to me to hear people say this all the time.
0: All right. Thank you. Irregardless. Yes, Dylan.
3: I think our pal Tony Soprano may have popularized irregardless.
0: Okay.
3: That's just where that's, I think, the origin of it.
0: Yeah. Well, I didn't watch the show.
3: Oh, okay. Well.
0: Yes, Todd.
2: Yeah, it is what it is. Or that's neither here nor there. It's got to be somewhere.
0: Well, the is what it is. That one, I get it started, and then all of a sudden it's like an avalanche everybody was doing. Or you know. A couple of my kids can't get through a sentence without a couple of you knows. And I'll be like, I know. They don't know that I'm saying, you know, I'm responding to their, you know, I know. Yes, Dylan.
3: Well, you know is like right at the end.
0: Yes.
3: It's the same. They're interchangeable.
0: Yeah. Right.
3: Right. You know?
0: Yeah. Right. Right. Yeah, yes, Marvin.
1: When people say, oh, you want to have your cake and eat it too. You eat cake already. What does that even mean? And people, there's a Wikipedia page on the term and they explain it. And I'm like, it's still stupid. Go ahead. Back to you,
0: D. I didn't think that was going to come up on the show.
1: No.
0: Have your cake and eat it too. It's my cake. I'll do whatever I want with it. Yes, Marvin.
1: What? This is even more random than yesterday when we talked for 45 minutes about Pete Alonso getting a standing ovation.
0: Yeah, I know. But you look, I'm dying on that hill that nobody gave him a standing ovation last night, did they? It was his 301st home run, not his 300th. Still drove me crazy. You know, Pete Crow Armstrong's going to win the MVP in the National League. He hit a couple of home runs. He needs three more stolen bases to go 40-40. Here's the problem. Stop hitting home runs and get on first base. How about a single, Pete? Maybe you could get on and steal a couple of bases there. But that's a pretty good season. 44 home runs so far for him. Let's see. Anything else that this day in sports history, Marvin?
1: All right, DP. Some near and dear to you. 1983, Johnny Bench of the Cincinnati Reds retired after 16 years as a catcher.
0: Mm-hmm.
1: Is he far and away the greatest at one position?
0: No, it's not far and away. I got to be fair to Josh Gibson. And there's, you could say Yadier Molina might be a better fielder. Pudge Rodriguez had, you know, maybe was a better hitter. Although, you know, there's suspicions with Pudge Rodriguez. I don't know if there's a standalone, boy, that's the best guy who's ever played that position. You know, Mike Schmidt at third base, but then you got George Brett. You have Chipper Jones. You know, so Ozzie Smith was great, but he wasn't a great hitter, great fielder. But you know, Omar Vizquel, for my money, was just as good. Not as acrobatic, but had, man, did he have incredible hands at that position. I would say this. To me, the greatest second baseman is Joe Morgan because he gave you power, he gave you speed, he gave you defense. I would probably say a standalone, he would be the best player at one position, in my opinion. I could also make an argument for Willie Mays, but then Ken Griffey Jr., there's been a lot of players. But I would say Joe Morgan would be the standalone. And I think that's what we learned today. 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
26: Here we go. It is a Thursday. Lions at Buffalo tonight against the Bills. That's going to be probably the best Thursday night matchup of the year, and it's an early one. We're live. We're in L.A. It's The Herd, wherever you may be and however you may be listening or watching. Thanks for making us part of your day. So there's this term that's been used about the Dallas Cowboys forever, America's team. I don't know exactly what it means. There was a time, Roger Staubach, maybe Danny White, Troy Aikman, they felt like America's team. America's team to me is, if you take out your favorite team where you live, if you live in Cincinnati, it's the Bengals, you live in Jacksonville, it's the Jags. If you take out your favorite team and you were asked, who do you want to see in the Super Bowl? Whoever your answer is, that's been the Cowboys for a lot of my life. Okay, if my, you know, I'm in Seattle, I'd like to watch the Cowboys, if not the Seahawks, right? I think if you ask American sports fans right now who you want to see in the Super Bowl outside of your favorite team, the answer is Buffalo. They're my pick to get to the Super Bowl. I'm not sure they're going to win. I want to see the matchup, but I haven't gotten to the Super Bowl. Tonight's a rebranding. It's a rebirth. They have a new stadium. Can't wait to watch it. They've got new grass. They've got a new offensive head coach and reportedly too many obstructed views. Although I saw all the videos complaining, I didn't get it. But having the best player, and the Bills do, in a sport doesn't guarantee anything. Dan Marino, one trip to the Super Bowl in his career, and he didn't win. Mike Trout never won a single playoff game in baseball, and he was the best player for probably 8 years. Cristiano Ronaldo never won a World Cup. But the NFL is trying to end that. The quarterback now is the most protected player in the sport. Market size, because of shared revenue, is irrelevant. Buffalo small, Green Bay small, doesn't get in the way. Quarterbacks now, because of new rules, are not only protected, but can elevate everybody on the field. And I do think Josh Allen feels like he has become like Rory McIlroy with the Masters, or maybe Messi at the World Cup. Just too damn good not to win. Tonight's a great example of how good he is. Jared Goff is a quarterback with the Lions, and they have incredible offensive weapons. Jared Goff, the last 2 years, leads the NFL in passing yards. Last 3 years, 30-plus touchdown passes. Jared Goff is an excellent NFL quarterback. And there will be moments tonight, like it looks like Josh Allen is playing a different sport. There is a delta between the two that will be noticeable, and I think Goff's a top 10 quarterback. Statistically, there's no question he's a top 5 or 6 quarterback. I looked this morning at the most playoff wins by a quarterback without getting to the Super Bowl. Not only does Josh Allen have the most, it's not particularly close. He's got 40% more wins without getting to a Super Bowl than second place Philip Rivers, Mark Brunell, and Danny White. Now, Peyton Manning did not win a Super Bowl until year 9. And Brady and Mahomes are outliers. You generally don't get into this league and get the best coach in the sport. That's not the way it works. Just like all you young kids out there looking to get work, the first job won't be the best. Your first boss probably not going to be Jeff Bezos, right? You're going to have a little turbulence in your early flight career. But I have this team getting to the Super Bowl. I think like Messi at the World Cup, Rory at the Masters, he is just too good not to win. And the sport now is doing him a favor. They have elevated the quarterback to a position where if you're this good, you're eventually going to win. Here is Josh on the week one win at Houston and tonight.
4: Whatever we did last week doesn't carry over. It doesn't roll over. We know that. It's a new opponent. It's a new week. It's no easy task to go against a team that's as good as they are. And they're extremely well coached. They have a fantastic offense. So, you know, everything that we do, we got to make sure that we go and execute.
26: All right, I want to talk about the Cleveland Browns. So in the city of Cleveland, I looked this up this morning, the average salary is $61,000. And most people that live in Cleveland love Cleveland. They're proud of Cleveland. They wouldn't move if you allowed them to. They love their Browns. They love Cleveland. They like the toughness of the city. And they make $61,000 a year. Not knocking it, just saying that's the number. Yet the quarterback, the pro athlete with $230 million guaranteed, has made himself a victim for 5 years in Cleveland, Deshaun Watson. Grumbling, he's the victim. People aren't they're not realistic. Here's his latest tone-deaf comment at the microphone.
5: I think personally, I think all that is for the media. I mean, I think the media has this expectation that I'm supposed to throw 400 yards and 5 touchdowns every week. So until that happens, I guess it's going to be the same situation. So again, my job is to make sure I'm operating well so we can try to get a win and keep moving forward from there.
26: There is not a single member of the Cleveland media, in fact, in the North American sports media, that has demanded that Deshaun Watson throw for 400 yards a week and have five touchdowns. There are a lot of red flags with Deshaun. I'll just keep it classy and talk about the lack of self-awareness. He's in his fifth year in Cleveland. He's been able to start 20 games. They gave him $230 million guaranteed. Look out. You do the Google. How many times he's thrown for 300 yards. That's it. Rarely available and never great. In a city that loves living in Cleveland, despite harsh weathers, and something is stuck in my memory that in the summer, sometimes there's like flies or mosquitoes the size of helicopters hovering around the baseball stadium during games. I don't know why that is. I saw it once. I swear to God, that's what Cleveland looks like in the summer. If you look, self-awareness is undervalued at this position. I really believe it. Is that if you look at the top 10 quarterbacks, some are big, some are small, some run, some are pocket, some are old, some are young, all shapes, all sizes. But the one thing, Dak Prescott, Jalen Hurts, Fernando Mendoza, Matt Stafford, there's a gratitude and an understanding. When you get to that microphone, you are the face of the franchise. Words, messaging matter. Going out and saying, people here think I'm supposed to throw for 400 yards and five touchdowns a week is a complete lack of self-awareness. Jordan Love may be inconsistent as a quarterback, but he's incredibly consistent as a human being. Every time he talks, you feel like he understands how lucky he is, how much gratitude he has to be quarterback of the Green Bay Packers in America. Like that's a job that you don't go to college thinking you ever have a chance to be. So I am over Deshaun Watson. I don't live in Cleveland, know a few people there. I would think they're over Deshaun Watson. But once again, the quarterbacks that get into trouble in this league are not necessarily the short ones or the pocket ones or the slow ones. It's the tone deaf ones, like the guy right now playing in Cleveland. All right, J-Mac, we got a lot of stuff going on. So you and I know. What's funny is when the Jets were winning this weekend, I was actually really happy for you.
2: Oh, really?
26: Because you and I talked in the offseason. They have players. That's not it.
2: We know that. Yeah.
26: And if Geno can cut back on the picks, he's a big guy, been around the league, can spin it. This weekend is the first time, honestly, since maybe Aaron Rodgers' first game with the Jets, he got hurt, Zach Wilson came in. It's the first time where I see a twinkle, I see a spark in your eye.
2: Oh, stop it.
26: That if you could go 2-0.
2: Don't get me down this road because Jets fans get mad. I'm like, what's the point? Like, I get it. You want to win games. Great. But what's the long-term plan? We don't have a franchise quarterback. The Packers have one, Jordan Love. They have no offensive line right now.
26: You know what's ironic?
2: What? Tell me.
26: Here comes Arch Manning. And suddenly, you're going to be too good to get him.
2: The same deal with Trevor Lawrence. We just missed Trevor Lawrence and landed on Zach Wilson. He's now pumping gas in Utah. And like I'm just saying, like it's tough to find a franchise quarterback, Colin. It's really hard.
26: Okay. Coming up next, the doomsday crowd, the end of times. College football is circling the drain. A number came out yesterday, several actually, and people freaked out. And let's be honest, you just don't want to pay the players. That's what it comes down to. Some of you don't like players getting paid, even though they're taking a beating every Saturday. We'll talk about that coming up. Here's the truth about modern work. Most people aren't overwhelmed because they need better ideas. 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
8: 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Kevin Kugler and Ross Tucker will have the call from the Bills' new stadium in Buffalo. 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
26: 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None of the bull. So I saw some numbers yesterday that were being passed around on the interweb, on InstaChat, and Snapgram. They were being tossed around. And a lot of people were like, look at this. This is a problem in America. This is a problem in college football. The highest estimated college football roster budgets, Ohio State, Oregon, Texas, LSU, A&M, all paying about $45 million to $50 million for players. For the record, the 5 lowest estimated budgets were also listed, and 4 of those 5 had winning records. That didn't get mentioned a lot on the interweb yesterday. So people looked at all that money to the players, and they got very uncomfortable. Let me tell you 2 things people haven't been uncomfortable with in college football in my adult life. Number 1, college football has always had gaps in personnel and players. There are states like Florida and Georgia and Texas. Hundreds, 200-300 high school players that can play Division I football. That's not the case in Iowa or Nebraska or Wisconsin or Oregon. I mean, go look at the 2001 Miami Hurricane team. Maybe the most talented college team I've ever seen. Probably the most called. Their top 6 or 7 players, that's the Willis McGahee team, all from Miami. Literally, they didn't have to get on a plane to fill out their roster with NFL players. Nobody had a problem with that. Hey, that's just, I love this sport. There's another gap that nobody ever talked about, the academic gap. That it's harder to get into Vandy and Stanford and Notre Dame and Northwestern. There are some schools, I won't mention them, where almost anybody can get into school. There are different realities for powers like Ohio State and schools like Northwestern, who have been in the same conference forever. Nobody mentioned that either. Buckeye fans don't want to talk about it when they beat the Wildcats again. So we have states, major imbalances, academics, some schools more rigorous, difficult to get into and remain academically eligible in. Nobody cares. That's just the way it goes. College football, the NIL has democratized the sport. Instead of 4 schools with a chance to win a title, 3 in the South, now Indiana, a basketball school, can go undefeated. And Vandy can beat Georgia for 5-star recruits. So that's just the first part I want to give you a heads up on. The second thing, and it's basic math, $50 million into $400 million, or $50 million into $350 million, that'd be like seven times, right? When I hear that we're paying $45 to $50 million for our roster, something's got to give. Well, before NIL, why did players choose college football programs? Facilities. Remember there was that 15-year run? I think Oregon started it. Who's got the coolest facilities? Those upgrades would cost $350 million, $400 million, $450 million. Clemson built a new facility that didn't cost that much, but it had laser tag and a bowling alley and a slide for the players and a golf simulator. Yeah, I'm comfortable paying a running back getting his ass beat on 40 carries a weekend over having a slide for the football program. Let's be honest about this. College football's always made money and spent it. You didn't care about the academic gap. You didn't care about the state advantage gap, and you didn't care about throwing money on slides and golf simulators and the facilities war. You bragged about it. But paying the players, that is a bridge too far. I am totally comfortable with Indiana having to pony up for a top receiver. Indiana last year, just on Big Ten money and playoff money, made $100 million. That doesn't count gates, doesn't count parking suites, branding, marketing. $100 million on that, and that puppy's going to be $130 million in 12 months. So college football has always been about imbalance and gaps. College football has always made money and found a way to spend it. I think some of you are just uncomfortable how they spend it now. And I'm not. J-Mac with the news.
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14: This is the Herd Line News.
2: All right, let's get started with Chicago Bears. They put up a 59 burger on Carolina, and now they go home to face the Minnesota Vikings in a very anticipated divisional matchup. You know I'm on the Vikings here. Caleb Williams says he expects to put up points on every single drive.
15: Is scoring every drive is our mindset. I think that's the potential of us. And that's internal. That's an internal expectation. That's an internal feeling, just of what we have, up front, out wide, and in the backfield. It's an expectation from ourselves to be able to go out there and score every time and, figure out ways to help the defense. I mean, that's our part to help this team, help special teams, and all of that is scoring points as many as we can. And so, on as many drives that we have. And so, you know, that's our challenge.
26: Boy, he's gotten good at the podium, hasn't he? He was almost pretty good
2: at
26: the podium.
2: He's improved, yeah.
26: Yeah, he's gotten really good.
2: The mustache throws me off. Not a lot of quarterbacks with mustaches.
26: I like it.
2: I think it's a good look, but it just throws me off a little bit. Doesn't look like Caleb. He looks grown up, doesn't he?
26: Well, he is now. Yeah. I mean, he did. He was.
2: Well, it's his third year. He's still
26: he was essentially, if we're being honest here, he was a prodigy. I mean, he literally was a five-star thrown into Oklahoma as a freshman, and I remember the game. And you're like
2: Spencer Rattler guy.
26: Yeah, and Spencer Rattler was a five-star quarterback, and they put him in against. I don't remember who they put him in against. I remember watching the game and thinking, "Oh my God, what is going on here?" He goes to USC where they were rebuilding the program, and literally was leading the country in passing with no NFL offensive or defensive linemen. So he is a prodigy, and we don't get many of these. Josh Allen's got a little bit of that. Sometimes it's hard to find them. They're in rural California. Their dad's sending out tapes. But I think he qualifies. And, you know, I think, you know, Otani was this very early. Tiger Woods was. I don't think it's overstating it, saying he is a very unique all-time talent.
2: Yeah. I mean, I will say the universal... everybody's saying the same thing right now about the Bears. They're the best offense. Caleb's an MVP candidate. Ben Johnson's a genius. That's on every show, podcast. Read it anywhere. Vikings plus 5.5 is now down to 4.5. I think Brian Flores in that defense does some stuff. And I think Caleb may struggle this week. Now, if he lights the world on fire, 300 yards and they roll.
26: For the
2: then
26: record.
2: Then it's like, okay.
26: Mahomes struggled on Monday night. That's okay.
2: Well, he's coming off an ACL.
26: Well, this is year 3. He's kind of young.
2: The numbers here, 74% blitzes last week on Brian Flores.
26: Brian Flores is the best defensive coordinator in football.
2: Easily.
26: He's absolutely.
2: This is going to be a good game. You going to be going to this when you parachute back to Chi-Town?
26: I don't give out my secrets.
2: Vikings money line. All right, let's go to the Rams, Colin. And obviously they're coming off a brutal loss. And now they have a game against the Giants, the G-men, that looks perhaps dangerous. Andrew Whitworth, former Rams tackle, talked about a humbling message to the team heading into that Giants game, saying the NFL has a way of humbling you very quickly. You can't just show up and people are going to bow down to you. Well said, Whitworth.
26: You know, it's really interesting. So a lot of people have just put the Seahawks-Ram in the same boat, but they're totally different teams.
4: The Seahawks are young, have built it almost entirely, really, on the draft and then getting Sam Darnold. But it's an incredibly young team that is growing, led by defense, whereas the Rams are led by their quarterback. They've gone out and purchased a few people. Their quarterback is old and not athletic, and they don't overwhelm people like Seattle. Seattle, the last couple of years, is 15-2 on the road.
2: Yeah.
4: The Rams lost last year to Atlanta and Carolina. So when you think Rams and Seahawks, and they were the two best teams in the NFL at the end of the year last year, but they're really different. One's got a defensive whiz. One has an offensive guru. One has an old quarterback. One is young. One team is ascending and youthful, and there's no stars. The other has Myles Garrett, Puka, Devontae Adams, Matt Stafford. So I said before the season, and also when you're an older team, if you get injured, takes longer to recover. Yeah. When you're Seattle and get banged up, like Sam Darnold, could have been way worse. If he's 36, that's a different injury. At his age, it's like he'll miss a couple starts. So I think Seattle is the team that should frighten you. Seattle's the only team in the league that can have multiple turnovers, 10 penalties, be bad on third down, and beat a playoff team. They did it to the Texans. They did it to New England. That's the only team in this league that plays poorly. Philadelphia can get away with it a little bit too. They didn't play well against the Commanders at all, and they won.
2: Well, they
4: were Rams are not
2: three.
4: That. Yeah. They're not. If Stafford's not in a rhythm, you're...
2: Come on. McVay off a loss...
4: Like, I've
2: kind of flipped a little in the last 24 hours on Rams Giants. I think Rams, this looks like the team we thought was going to be a juggernaut 2 weeks ago. People were crowning the Rams 2 weeks ago. Now it's like, whoa, I don't know. They're old. Aaron Donald, is he going to play?
4: There is speculation he may find a few snaps, Monday.
2: Aaron Donald butting heads with Cam.
4: Can you imagine if the company that has Monday Night Football gets Aaron Donald playing? What a storyline that is.
2: Yeah, I think he's in for sure. Final story is Joe Burrow. Colin, not great. So Joe Burrow's been hurt a lot the last couple of years. I jokingly called him Glass Joe.
4: Yeah.
2: Colin, yesterday, did not make any significant throws at practice.
4: Uh-oh.
2: He was getting mental reps due to back tightness. Now, Burrow was asked about it by the media. He started to get huffy and be like, this is ridiculous. Of course, I'm playing in week two. I don't know. How many years in a row is this guy going to get hurt? He's one of the best quarterbacks in the league.
4: He had back tightness.
2: He's 29 years old and he did back tightness after one game? He took a couple hits. I think there was a hit on the sideline specifically when he was running out of bounds. Listen, I call him Glass Joe. And Colin, if he's hurt again... He can't go. I don't know what you want to do. You seem like this is much ado about
4: nothing. No, I saw the same story you did, and my take was I he's never had a great O-line. They spent money on the D-line. They don't have a great O-line. I do think Justin Herbert did this the other day after the loss, like went to the podium and was really frustrated getting his you-know-what kicked.
2: Yeah.
4: And I think Joe Burrow last year got very frustrated once again under, siege, getting beat up again. I think Herbert and Burrow are these two guys where it's like, can we get the O-line right? Like, everybody understands that you're not always going to have Brady Belichick's defense,
2: yeah.
4: Right? You know, Spags, Mahomes. Like, you understand as a quarterback, as an employee, not every department's great. It would be nice if Justin Herbert and Burrow once in their career had a top four offensive line.
2: That would be nice.
4: Once.
2: Herbert feels like he's such a warrior. He doesn't really get hurt, though.
4: Well, that was my take. His reaction after losing to Arizona, I'd never seen that, Justin.
2: Yeah.
4: He was curt. You watched him on the bench. His body language.
2: Yeah.
4: He was not happy. And it wasn't just, I'm playing poorly. He was frustrated with macro, the entire environment.
2: So I haven't had back issues yet, thankfully. But how did back issues impact you if you're facing the Houston Texans defense that just got embarrassed by the Josh Allen and company and they're at home fired up with two edge rushers, including Will Anderson?
4: Well, when you start carrying things, you'll have a bad back.
2: Oh, well done. That's a good one. That's good. Well played.
4: J-Mac with the news.
5: Well, that's the news.
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5: The Herd Lie News.
4: Well, I have been very supportive since Aaron Rodgers has been in Pittsburgh. So I hope the next time he goes on Joe Rogan, he will take note of that. I have been in my career. One time I had Aaron Rodgers on the air after he won the Super Bowl. It was a contractual obligation. And he was feisty because he said, I was questioning his entire year. And I was sort of questioning it, that we had anointed him as the next Peyton Manning and Brady. It'd be like, start stacking some trophies. But I will say this. I think people undervalue, even last week, what he inherited in Pittsburgh. I love Mike Tomlin. Great on TV. The Steelers' offense was broken before Aaron Rodgers got there. 7-8 years, bottom 10 in the league, spending all your money on defense. This was not a fixer-upper. This house was a rehab. It was a tear down and start over. The Steelers' offensive NFL rank since 2019, before Aaron got there, was 26th and lower in every category. Aaron at least got them to middle of the pack, 13, 14, 15. Last year, they were better in the red zone. They had the fewest giveaways in Steeler history, I was told this morning. They were better in pre-snap. Aaron Rodgers got rid of the ball quickly, elevating an average offensive line. So this week, one of the questions is, what about the targets for Pittman? And what? So Aaron, half of Aaron's completions or targets this weekend were running backs and tight ends. I support that. Why? Aaron's smart. He knows in the first couple of weeks of the season, offensive line play is awful. So Aaron's like, I'm going to throw to backs. I'm getting it out quickly. I'm throwing to tight ends. He also, it should be duly noted, got 10 targets to his number one guy, DK Metcalf. So he went big game hunting with DK Metcalf, but he also basically half the time said, I'm going to get it out to running backs and tight ends because we don't play starters in the preseason on the O-line and they're not ready to protect me. Totally support him with both. And Aaron was feisty. You know, when asked about who are you targeting? How come you're not targeting this? What about targeting this more? Here was Aaron's response.
1: I don't give a about the target list. I don't care about any of that. The ball goes to the open guy. So I don't want to hear people talking about, nobody in the locker room talks about their targets. So that's all for you guys to talk about.
4: Listen, Aaron doesn't like the media. And the media doesn't love Aaron Rodgers. That has been established. But I think if you're fair with Aaron, week one and last year, like Aaron in this game, they had to throw the ball late. Aaron with three huge completions late in the game to seal the win. Is I just don't think people quite understand, as good as Mike Tomlin is, how broken this offense was for like a 7-year stretch. The old Ben into Kenny Pickett into name your guy. So I think Aaron's actually, I defended him last year. I'll defend him now. Like, there's a reason he threw to tight ends last year. DK Metcalf, who to me is peaked, were on the downslope of the career. They had no number two receiver. So they have good tight ends, capable running backs out of the backfield. That's where he threw the ball. So this show is all about fairness. Not gonna hammer him. Maybe a Christmas card in the near future from Aaron. Cause I actually think he's done about what you can do. Right now, that is a middle of the pack offense. Now, Aaron's old. He's not very mobile, but that's all it is. Pittsburgh can't be Buffalo, can't be Detroit, can't be the Rams. They don't have a JSN, can't be the Seahawks. I don't think they can be Philadelphia offensively. They can't be San Francisco. They don't have that coach. They can't be a top 7 or 8 offense. So if you start from about offense number 9 to offense 13, if Aaron can get you into that slot, he's done a great job, especially considering he's now 42 years old. Coming up next, Lane Kiffin is officially a head coach slash troll, and maybe it's time to take away the radio hit for Jerry Jones. Next.
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2: Into the task the next time. 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
2: 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But Jerry Jones, at 83 years old, still does a weekly radio hit.

0: I've been informed that Stephen Jones, much younger than 83, does one as well. But we don't talk much about Stephen Jones' radio hit because he doesn't inflame the situation weekly. Like, that's not what Stephen does. I think once you get to 83, I'm a talk show host. You do not want me near a microphone at 83. Like, I'm barely tolerable today. At 83, you don't want me near it. But on a serious note, Dak's going to handle it well. Dak's going to be an adult. Dak will put out the fire. But here was Jerry on his radio hit saying that Dak interception, that really was the ball game.
1: We all know you can't make it on a play, but a play sometimes the decisive point. And there's no question that that was impactful for the entire game. What happened to us?
0: Yeah, that really wasn't the game. It was those five-minute drives, where your coaching staff couldn't get Jackson Dart off the field. The interception, which, by the way, was a hell of a play. It's a great play by the Giants. One of the plays of the weekend. Okay, first of all, pocket collapses. Dak running for his life, Dak throwing it downfield, and maybe the top DB play of the weekend. That was not the ball game. It was the staff. It was the mental mistakes defensively. It was not this. But once again, Dak will handle it with aplomb. He'll be gracious. He'll be humble. There are two things you need now to be quarterback of the Dallas Cowboys. A good arm and to put out fires at the podium. Unfortunately, that's now the gig. So I got really lucky earlier in my career because I've always liked college football a lot. And I got a job in Tampa, Florida. And I worked at a TV station, WTVT. And Florida and Florida State, the coaches were Steve Spurrier and Bobby Bowden. It was the best rivalry in the country. And Spurrier, before we used the word, was a troll. Now, he's a great coach, but he's a little bit of a troll. And he would poke, anytime he beat Bobby Bowden, he would poke him in the ribs. And boy, did he hate Tennessee. The two greatest quotes in the history of college football are, win one for the Gipper in 1928, and you can't spell the Citrus Bowl without UT. Those are the two greatest quotes in the history of college football. Here's Steve Spurrier when he was poking people being interviewed by Roy Firestone.
2: At times you say stuff and it speaks of vanity. It speaks of a lack of humility.
3: Ego, paranoid, cocky, arrogant. Sometimes I dig at guys a little bit.
4: FSU, Free Shoes University, that's a low blow.
3: What's wrong with that?
0: There is nothing wrong with that. Steve Spurrier was minted years ago, but it was a pleasure to cover him, and it's okay. Folks, sports are fun. Sports should be fun, right? I'm not setting couches on fire when teams lose. Like, it's sports. They're games. Lane Kiffin is a troll. There is a story this week. I laughed when I saw the story. So according to Lane Kiffin, Sam Levitt, his star quarterback, may not play, is doubtful. Pete Tamel reported this morning that nobody on the Ole Miss staff is convinced he's actually doubtful. In fact, people on LSU covering the LSU team don't think he's doubtful. This is Lane Kiffin poking Ole Miss in the ribs, smartly trying to distract them, get them talking about stuff that's not football. And I appreciate Lane Kiffin's commitment to the bit. I did it covering Steve Spurrier, and I'm doing it now. Is that this is actually smart. He is trying to get a very emotional Ole Miss fan base and staff all worked up. He is poking them in the ribs. I think it's brilliant. Sam Levitt, by the way, what player in college or pro football by week 2 and 3 is 100% healthy? Everybody's banged up. And Lane is leaning into being Dennis the Menace. He is just, this is who he's going to be. He talked about the emotion surrounding his return to a place he dumped.
5: I think it is unusual, like you said, you know, one team you built and then now a new team that you're building. And so probably a really unusual situation that way. But I know obviously a lot's going to be made about me, but this is about the players being prepared really well and playing really well. You know, Pete's not going to tackle anybody. I'm not going to throw any touchdowns. I used to say the same thing when we play Coach Saban. And then he joked that he wouldn't do very well in coverage at his age.
0: There is a truth about college football coaches. When Urban Meyer went into the Big Ten and said, you guys don't know what you're doing with recruiting. We're going to steal some of your recruits. And people were like, outraged. He was right. Until signing day, you do everything you can to take away that cornerback that's going to Purdue that you know he should play for Ohio State. Spurrier was unpopular. By the way, Lane Kiffin's unpopular. Do you see a trend? Cignetti is rubbed people the wrong way. Unpopular people in college sports are usually people. I mean, John Calipari started doing the one and done thing. People push back. John Calipari won a lot of games at Kentucky. So when you do things that are out of the norm in college football, poke, troll, gray shirt, Saban's early recruiting, people don't like it. College football's got an older fan base. The South is our most traditional region of the country. They take great pride in their tradition in college football. So I'm going to defend. I defended Spurrier. I'm going to defend. I defended Urban Meyer's recruiting when he went to Ohio State and he wasn't at Fox. It's like, guys, it's recruiting. Who cares who committed 6 weeks ago? And I'm going to support Lane Kiffin. He is trying to get in Ole Miss's head because they're all worked up and they're all emotional, and he wants them all disoriented and distracted and freaking out at kickoff.
6: So the only argument with Spurrier, and I had to look this up, he was the seven-time SEC Coach of the Year. He won six SEC titles. He won a natty. He won. When you won, you could talk all the trash you want.
0: Yeah.
6: You can make fun of FSU because you're the best team. Lane Kiffin has not won anything. Look at his resume. He hasn't won a damn thing, and he's running his mouth a lot. And that's like the kid on the playground who thinks he's hot stuff.
0: Yeah.
6: And he ain't because he hasn't done anything. And eventually somebody's going to come and knock him out. And I think I have a gut feeling Ole Miss puts it on him this weekend.
0: Oh.
6: This whole Sam Levitt stuff. Nobody buys that crap. I'm rooting Ole Miss here heavily. I'm over this, Lane. Win something and then run your mouth.
0: Well, okay. So that's interesting. Win something. So basically kind of a front runner. Once everybody knows you're great, then you can talk.
6: Then the truth is, you've accomplished.
0: Kurt Cignetti had an attitude and an edge when he took over.
6: A little. Now he got bigger when he won the national championship.
0: A little.
6: Well, it was, nobody respected Indiana. He hadn't done anything. So he was chirping.
0: Oh, a chirping.
6: But it was like, what have you done? Like, so it was like, just stay in your corner. Then he goes undefeated, wins everything.
0: I think winning at Ole Miss is hard. And I think Lane, we can't just allow people that win championships to have a little attitude. Sports should be fun.
6: Well, isn't there a fine line between attitude and the stuff he's talking about? I mean, are you seeing these? Someone's talking about his book and he's sending text messages. Yeah, I hang out with hot shit. He's like saying really crazy stuff just to get attention. Hey, Lil Wayne, come hang out with us and roll up to the game. Influencers, comedians.
0: Well, that's because when he was at USC, Will Ferrell, Snoop Dogg, USC became kind of a celebrity hang. There was no NFL teams in town. So he has said, I want to do a little bit of Saban, heavy details, no personality, and a little bit of Pete. This is the cool hang in the sport. Wow. So he is bridging these two, and he said it publicly, like, we're going to do some things that Nick did, and we're going to do some things that Pete Carroll did. There's more than one way to win.
6: Yes. USC also won a lot. You're talking about one of the great teams this century. Matt Leiner never forgets to tell me about how great their teams were. They were amazing.
0: I think you need to buy that Lane Kiffin book. I read it this weekend. I thought it was really interesting.
6: Can you just loan me yours so I don't have to put any money in his pockets?
0: I already gave mine out to my friend. My friend was going on a long flight, and I
6: don't know that
0: him.
6: I want to support him.
0: You're supporting the author. You're not supporting Lane. That's he's not true. Getting.
6: Well, he's not, are you sure he's not getting any kick? He's not connected with the author. No. It wasn't one of those.
0: Listen, we're sports people. Like I've always kind of believe this. Like Kevin Durant and Aaron Rodgers don't like me, but they provide content. Yeah. It's hard for me to criticize people who give me content. Yes. And like I've said with Aaron, Aaron is sort of anti-media. By the way, the American public, 67 or 77% of the American public either doesn't like or trust the American media. He's not wrong on that. Right. So I'm never going to hold it against you if you don't like me, unless I think you're, bad human. And the second thing is, if you're creating content and headlines through your strong opinions, you're an ally. You're a friend of this show.
6: Yeah. I mean, and frankly, if Lane wasn't running his mouth, what's the game of the week in college football? The LSU Ole Miss, wouldn't have the juice that it has now.
0: No. I mean, he makes it have juice.
6: He's making it spicy.
0: All right. Greg Cosell, 15 minutes. We all get smarter. Coming up live in L.A. next. 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
24: Week 2 in the NFL kicks off tonight with the Bills hosting the Lions as the Bills christen their brand new $2.1 billion stadium. Quarterback Josh Allen.
25: You know, it's the first official, you know, seasonal game in there. But we're not really focused on that. We're just focused on short week, playing against a tough opponent, trying to have the best week possible.
24: The Sunday NFL schedule includes the Bengals visiting the Texans. Bengals QB Joe Burrow mispracticed yesterday with a back issue, but says he will play this weekend. The Bears host the Vikings Sunday. Minnesota QB Kyler Murray remains a question mark as he recovers from a concussion. The Falcons are unsure who their QB will be against the Panthers. Week 1 starter Cooper Rush is nursing a back injury. Tua Tagovailoa still recovering from an oblique strain. And Michael Penix not back yet from last season's ACL tear. Saturday's college schedule includes a match with number 7 LSU visiting 9th-ranked Ole Miss. LSU quarterback Sam Levitt listed as doubtful on their injury report. I'm Matt McCoy.
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0: Children that are overly compliment truly believe they are great. What did Ben Johnson do when he got Caleb? He criticized him publicly after dropping 59 points. Ben Johnson, there's things on this tape we're just not proud of.
26: A new day in the Herd starts now.
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0: You guys can laugh at me all you want.
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0: Here we go. It's hour 2. It's Greg Cosell time. We are live. We're in Los Angeles. It is The Herd. One of the really good Thursday night games. Buffalo with a new stadium, new grass. A few obstructed views, they tell us, they show us. Against Detroit. Now, the Lions played an overtime game. They're on a short week. That's usually historically not great for teams in the NFL. I'm excited. Buffalo has been my Super Bowl pick in the AFC. I want to see who they meet in the Super Bowl before I say they're going to win it. Because I do think Detroit, Seattle... I thought the Rams had a chance to get into the Super Bowl with Buffalo. But I said I an hour ago, like, I don't know exactly what America's team means, but they're on a short list of teams in America that I think we are universally sort of rooting for, if not for our favorite team in our favorite city. And so I'm excited to watch them tonight. And Greg Cosell's been doing this for 46 years at NFL Films. 15 minutes, we all get smarter. He is now joining us live, as he does on Thursdays during the football season. So Dalton Kincaid had 100-plus yards, and DJ Moore had 100-plus. But I think bigger than that is what they did against the Texans defense. Yeah. People just don't do against the Texans defense. So a lot of people are saying it's week 1. Starters don't play in the preseason. But it was a rare moment when the Texans defense looked vulnerable, which they just don't very often. Was it Brady? Was it week 1? What did the film say?
31: I think it was very schematic and then executed at a really high level by the quarterback and the receivers. Because now that Joe Brady is running the show, I think we'll see some different things. But I thought they did an outstanding job in a couple of ways. Number one, they clearly throughout the game, through the use of formations, chips, particular schemes, made sure that Anderson and Hunter could not disrupt and wreck their offense. And what helped that also, which I thought Joe Brady did a great job, was they moved the launch point. Sometimes it was subtle, but they would move Josh Allen just enough so that he was not in one place all the time. And they did a lot of rhythm passing, three-step drop timing, five-step drop timing. Pass rushers can't get there with three-step drop timing and five-step drop timing. And then turn to the quarterback. You know, we've all talked about the Josh Allen experience. This was not really that kind of game. Other than this touchdown run, he really played this game from the pocket, Colin. And I thought more than perhaps I've ever seen him, and I've seen a lot of games, so I can't say 100%, but more than I can remember, I thought he used his eyes, his head, his shoulders. I thought he moved underneath defenders really well in zone coverage at times to create passing lanes. And that's something as he continues to mature and develop, and all quarterbacks continue to mature and develop no matter how long they played in the league.
0: So either New Orleans is better than we think, or it's week one and Detroit's O-line didn't quite have the push. I don't know. When you watch the Lions, what did it say?
31: Well, they ran the ball exceptionally well in that game, and it was mostly outside zone. Gibbs, you want to get him outside where he has room, space, and he can generate velocity and speed. He's as explosive a back as there is in the league. They're going to be missing two offensive linemen in the game tonight, and that's a big deal. Now, I also thought watching the Bills defense that Jim Leonard was probably getting a feel for his players, because I expected him to be more aggressive, particularly against a pocket quarterback like C.J. Stroud, and he was not really aggressive with blitz pressures. I wonder if he'll do more of that tonight. Of course, it's a short week, so you don't know, but obviously Jared Goff, who's very, very good, but he's a pocket quarterback. So I'm curious to see if there's a lot more pressure put on Jared Goff by the schematics of Jim Leonard. But you have to stop Gibbs. Gibbs had six runs of 10-plus yards last week. That's an inordinate number in one game, and you just cannot let him get into space like that.
0: So I never – there's a different standard in week one. Offensive lines, cohesion's not very good in week one. The tackling is not good. The timing on offenses. But there were a couple of teams, like the Giants, I thought were nearly perfect. I thought San Francisco was nearly perfect. So it's easy to blame the Rams. But, I mean, Shanahan's had McVay's number. He's beaten him several times. What did you make of the Niners' performance traveling across the country and being all buttoned up?
31: Yeah. That was another schematic game because the Rams made a decision. The Rams decided to play 4-2-5 nickel with two deep safeties against the 49ers' use of 21 personnel, meaning two backs with Juszczyk on the field. So they essentially said, if you want to run the ball, go ahead and run it. Because let's face it, last year the Niners did not run well. It was the worst running season in the Shanahan era. And the interior of their O-line was different. And they probably felt that, you know what, against our defensive tackles, because even without Aaron Donald, Kobe Turner's really good, Fisk is good, Puna Ford's an excellent run defender. I'm sure the Rams felt that they could handle the run game playing in a 4-2-5 nickel. In fact, they played almost all nickel and dime. Kyle Shanahan said, you know what? Then we're going to run inside and we're going to use Juszczyk in what I call that dash motion. And that makes it hard to know exactly where he's going to go off that motion. So it creates uncertainty and a tentativeness in the defense. And because they were playing so wide with their ends, everybody talked about Myles Garrett. He was not a factor because of the schematics, not because he was physically handled. So I thought it was really a master class by Kyle Shanahan against the way the Rams chose to play defense.
0: So the Green Bay Packers have lost six straight games. The Packers over the last 30 years do not lose six straight games very often. And what's more concerning, is that with an offensive coach, they don't have much of a run game. Jordan Love remains very inconsistent. As an offensive coach, you're supposed to, you know, you're supposed to refine that young quarterback. We have the same inconsistency with Jordan Love, and they become an awful fourth quarter team. They do not seal leads. So, and I've always said, I want to see how good you are on your side of the ball. D'Amico Ryans may not be able to solve CJ Stroud, but the Texans defense knows what they're doing. So I look at the offense for Green Bay, quarterback inconsistency. No run game consistently. Can't hold leads. Bad in the fourth. Maybe it's personnel. Maybe it's no Josh Jacobs, but this feels like it is a 1-2 year trend I'm seeing. What does the film say about the Packers' issues?
31: You know, I think the game last week certainly makes it appear as if there's major issues. I think that last week when you play Brian Flores, and we'll see what happens this week because Brian Flores is playing the Bears. It's a whole different animal in terms of preparation and what you get in the game. They rushed five or more, Colin, on almost 80% of their defensive snaps. And that is really difficult to play against. They line up in six-man fronts, seven-man fronts, eight-man fronts at times. And you've got to account for people. And if you do it, if one guy accounts for the wrong guy, you're getting free hitters. You're getting people, and you see it with what we're looking at right now. You're just seeing that Love had absolutely no chance. So I don't know the answer. I'm not a coach. It's easy to say, geez, LaFleur did a bad job. But Love was under such duress in the second half because they just couldn't handle the pressure. And even one-on-one at times, they struggled in pass protection. And if that happens, then you're really in trouble. I mean, if your tackles start to have issues one-on-one in pass protection, then you've got a serious issue. You know, again, I don't know what's in Jordan Love's head. I've studied Jordan Love in detail. I think he's a pretty gifted quarterback. You know, the six in a row, that's hard to truly fathom and to say it's one thing because it never is. But when you play the Vikings, that's a whole different animal.
0: Let's talk about the Packers rival, Chicago. 59 points. Yeah. It's easy for people like me to go, it was amazing. And Carolina, by the way, also, it was 24-24 at half. So Carolina had a good day offensively.
31: Sure
0: when you
31: did.
0: Looked at the Bears, there was a lot of out-of-pocket stuff, a lot of off-structure stuff. Caleb looks thinner and faster than last year. And I know he is. He told me he lost 13 pounds, and he looks faster. What jumped off the film?
31: You know, let me ask you this. You've watched quarterbacks for a long time, and I know you know the quarterback position. If you see a quarterback who drops back and within the structure of the play and the timing of the play, there's a receiver that's open. That's part of the progression. And he doesn't throw it, but then runs for, you know, 25 yards. this is a serious question because this is Caleb Williams, by the way. And I'm not saying he does this regularly, but he does this. What do you think Ben Johnson is saying when they meet? Do you think he says, great play, Caleb? Or do you think he says, in so many words, hey, we work our tail off to put together, you know, an offensive game plan with our pass game concepts. And when it works, you got to deliver the football. I always wonder, what do coaches say in that situation? You're dealing with a guy that is really gifted, Colin, really gifted. And he's strong. He might have lost weight, but he's still very strong. He's faster than people think. You know, he's not Lamar in his prime, but he's faster than people think. Obviously, can make ridiculous throws, but he still does not quite play within the structure that my sense is Ben Johnson really wants. So I always think to myself, what does Ben Johnson say? How do they coach that? Or do they not coach it?
0: Yeah, I said this as my only criticism over the weekend was there was too much off script stuff when he self-created pressure. There wasn't pressure and he just decided to take it. So yeah. I think it's a fair question. I think, by the way, that was a Brett Favre, discussion that people had that Holmgren's like the play was open. You and I have talked about Aaron Rodgers for years. Aaron's like, it's open. Yeah. I don't want to take it. I want to add, and listen, I think that is the gift and the burden of being a prodigy, of being, I mean, it's just things come easier. And when you run, it's almost always successful. So it's hard to put a governor on that.
31: I mean, look, you can almost say the same things to some extent about Patrick Mahomes and Josh Allen. And you're not going to say to either one of those guys, hey, I don't want you to ever run. You know, so in some ways, you probably just, you talk about it, but you don't tell them, hey, don't run. You live with it. And maybe there'll be some plays that don't work. Cause obviously the highlights, I see every play. Most people see highlights, and obviously coming off 59 points, people might be listening to this and saying, what are you, an idiot? They put up 59 points, but that's the way he plays. He just happens to have special talent.
0: So, I had predicted before the season that I said the New York Giants have, when healthy, if Scadaboo, Dart, Neighbors, Andrew Thomas are healthy, I said they have more talent than you think. This is not Arizona where you have some nice offensive weapons, but there's some limitations. This is a team that really has good players, and now they have a good coach. So I picked them to be a playoff team, and my take is they lost a lot of games. They led. It was just one of those. They missed culture and coaching. They didn't miss players. So they had a very good draft. So they added three or four new really good players. But I thought Jackson Dart, I really did. I missed. I thought he was a second round quarterback. I think he, all I know is I watched week one and I was blown away. His decision making, his initiative, that was a, Greg, for a week one performance, that was a pretty decisive, intentional offensive performance, was it not? Performance.
31: I think the whole key to life, as it was in Baltimore, must be Patrick Ricard. This guy played 37 snaps. The Giants don't play, they didn't week one out of 11 personnel. But I agree with you about Dart. I watched that tape. I thought Dart did an excellent job reading coverage, knowing where to go with the ball within timing and structure. He was not running around much in this game. There were some design runs, maybe a scramble or two, but not the what we saw last year. I thought there were times the Cowboys changed the picture pre-snap to post-snap, and Dart immediately and innately calculated. He did not get stuck in the pocket in this game. I really liked what I saw. I thought his ball placement was really refined. He knew where to throw it based on the positioning of the defense. But one other point I'd like to make separate from Dart, I watched their defense. And I got to tell you, this team is now fast and explosive on the defensive side of the ball.
0: Yep.
31: Carter, Burns, Reese, and the player that really stood out to me, who maybe 3 or 4 years ago was considered one of the best in his position in the league, but sort of faded the last year or two. But in this game, Javon Holland really showed up. I mean, they've got players now, and they've got a lot of speed on the defensive side of the ball.
0: Yeah, it jumps through the TV. I think Abdul Carter and Burns on the edge, that's rare territory. There's not a lot of people with that kind of athleticism on both ends. And Arvell Reese, I mean, everybody said he is the best athlete in the draft. It's like, yeah, it takes about three snaps, and you're like, yep, that's different than everybody out there. So,
31: you know, and I don't think Terrell Edmonds is Tremaine Edmonds is a great player, but their two stacked backers, Reese and Edmonds, are both like 6'4", 6'5", 250. And they're great athletes. That's a big deal. And I think you'll see Reese's role expand. There were a couple of plays in this game, not many, where they did line him up on the edge. I think you're going to see him be more of a pass rush player as the year progresses.
0: Now, Lamar Jackson's always been a good week one player. He's at his healthiest, but they implemented, they got a new coach, a new coordinator. They implemented more under center. They implemented a new offense. So for them to come out, I mean, it's, by the way, it's not easy to be a shotgun guy to an under center guy and then go on the road. Indianapolis has some players and look that good. What did you make of the new look offense, the play calling? It looked a lot of symmetry. It looked like.
31: I agree. I mean, there were 34 snaps in the game under center, okay? And that's a ton. And by the way, not only do I think it helps a quarterback, and Lamar looked extremely comfortable, but the bottom line is, Colin, it helps their run game because Derrick Henry is an eye back. He's always been an eye back. And 19 of his 24 runs came in the eye formation with Jackson under center, and you saw what he did. And by the way, is that guy a freak or what? I mean, it's crazy, you know, given how many carries he's had. But I thought Lamar Jackson looked extremely comfortable. He turned his back to the defense. He made throws. He was poised. He was accurate. I mean, this could be a really good offense. I hope Flowers isn't out for any meaningful length of time because he's a really, really good player. I studied him in detail over the summer. And I don't think he gets enough credit because he is really, I don't want to say, I hate to use overused words like special, things like that. But I mean, he's a really, really good receiver with a lot of juice. And in fact, I think Malachi Toney is going to be making Zay Flowers in the NFL, by the way. That's what I think. But that's a different conversation.
0: So Philadelphia once again with a head scratching performance for an offense that's fairly stacked. They had 5-3 and outs. A Commanders defense that we did not have high hopes for gave them problems at times. So I've come to terms with Philadelphia tends to be kind of coordinator reliant. You were one of the first to say it 2 to 3 years ago that you can tell Jalen doesn't see in the middle of the field particularly well at times. You were willing to say that when they were winning a Super Bowl. So, I mean, J-Mac and I go back and forth on this. Like, you know what a guy is by year 4 or 5 in the league. I know what they can do. Jalen gets out of rhythm, and it's a lot of three and outs way more than I'm comfortable with for an offense that good. Now, the O-line wasn't very good, but what does the film say?
31: You know, it's funny because I actually thought Jalen Hurts played very well in this game. I thought that there was not a random feel in this game to how he often plays. He can always make plays. You know, NFL quarterbacks can make plays. They're NFL quarterbacks. But they didn't run the ball particularly well. I found out after I watched the tape, because the left guard, Landon Dickerson, was really very, very poor in this game, and he just wrecked a number of their running plays. And then I found out after I watched the tape that they placed him on IR, and who knows what his future holds. But I thought in this game, Hurts played within the pocket well. He had a few scrambles that were necessary. You're looking at one right now, and this was third and long, and he got a first down. But he was very poised, very composed. He read coverage. He knew where to go with the football. I thought he actually played well. The 5-3 and outs are a surprising stat to me, and obviously I watched the tape, but I didn't think that was a function of Jalen Hurts. I thought that just watching him as an individual and evaluating him in a vacuum, separate from everybody else. Don't forget, it's a new receiving core. Mekhi Lemon didn't really practice much during training camp. He was a non-factor the first week of the season. The assumption, of course, is he won't be because he was a first-round pick, and I know you like him as well. But, you know, there were other issues here, but I don't think they were Jalen Hurts issues in this game at all. I thought he played very well.
0: Now, there was a big play in this game that you wanted to highlight.
31: Yeah, we can go to it because this was fascinating to me just because I've seen so much tape in my career. So let's go to that big play. It's the 64-yarder to Dontayvion Wicks. And the reason this was so fascinating, and I knew it as soon as I saw the play, Colin, because everybody sees his play and they think, wow, that's where he wanted to go with the football. That's the play. But that was not the play. This was so beautifully done by Jalen Hurts, in my opinion. Again, he's under center with Barkley, the eye back. Again, they 30% of their snaps were like that. This is a flood concept, a three-level stretch concept. So Wicks is running the vertical route. Dallas Goedert, from his wing alignment, is running the intermediate outcut. And Barkley, from the backfield, is going to run into the flat. It's three levels. It's a three-level stretch. It's called flood. They're running it into the boundary. Now, Goddard is the primary receiver. 99.9% of the time, this is where the ball goes. That's the play. That's what teams do. Okay. Wicks is just a clear guy. He is not really part of the progression. But what Jalen does is he drops back, and it's off play action. Again, something more and more teams are doing is he sees the positioning of the safety and the corner. And he says to himself, I'm sure, in his head, because that's where he threw it. He says, you know what? I can get over the top. The safety's body position, and that's what quarterbacks are taught, to read body position and eyes. They're inside. So he decides he's going to go over the top, which is not, like I said, this is not where what the play is called for at all. But he goes over the top. It's almost improvisation from the pocket, Colin. And it's a beautiful, beautiful throw. You can see it from this angle really clearly what a phenomenal throw it is.
0: Oh, wow.
31: Because like I said, this is designed to go to the outcut. And Goddard was open, by the way. But just I thought when I saw this, I said, wow, he's really seeing the game the right way when you see a play like that.
0: All right. Greg Cosell, been doing this a long time, 46 years at NFL Films. As always on Thursday, Greg, thank you so much.
31: Thanks, Colin. Really appreciate it.
0: Week one was full of surprises. Chargers, Rams laid an egg. Lions, Eagles won closer than it should have been.
1: Jets.
0: Niners, Jets. Niners were nearly perfect.
1: Jets were nearly flawless.
0: Well, you almost get to a point. I did this a couple years with the Raiders. If you're playing the Titans, I don't really count it.
1: Oh, come on. A win is a win is a win. You know that. And by the way, I saw some sharp gamblers looking at the Titans this weekend in a bounce back spot.
0: I have a...
1: Because Cosell just broke down the Eagles, and I watched that game closely because I was on Philly. They were rolling, and then they just decided we're going to pack it in. We're in the clubhouse with the lead. Let's just kick our feet up.
0: We should throw out the schedule. You know, we always have... an upset of the week.
1: Oh, yeah. Did we have Chargers last week?
0: No.
1: We did not take them in survival.
0: I had Carolina over. Yeah. If we have the week two schedule, put it up. I'll show you a game that really is interesting to me. Now, you think the Vikings-Bears, I'm not going to bet against the Bears. I'm not going to say they're going to lose because I did that last week. I don't know why I feel this. I think Baltimore is better than people thought. They had a new offense. Okay. I think Indy's very competent. Kansas City didn't play well. The Colts at Kansas City to me feels like, and by the way, the owner of the Colts came out and kind of took shots like our standard has to be better. I think Baltimore came out with a new offense and the Colts got caught flat footed.
1: Wait, so you like Colts at Chiefs?
0: I think it's interesting. I think when you get humiliated at home in a highly discussed and watched game and the owner comes out and says that is not acceptable, I think you're going to get an inspired. Okay. And for the record, Kansas City's receiving core.
1: The Chiefs are playing low scoring games too. I think 10 straight unders or something crazy. So you can't get separation, but you bring up Ravens. I just texted this to the guy I'm doing a Survivor with. This is the Ravens injury report from 15 minutes ago. Not practicing today for the Ravens. They host the Saints. Zay Flowers, hamstring, doesn't look like he's going to go. Trey Hendrickson, Ronnie Stanley, a starting guard, all not practicing on a Thursday for a Sunday game. That's not ideal, Colin. They are banged up. The kid Jacoby Lane from USC. Looks like he's out with a fractured something or other. I'm worried about the Ravens feeling themselves after a big road win. Come home. Tyler Shuck, it's the Saints. Now, I know Lamar kills the NFC, right? What's his stat? Like
0: dominates them.
1: They're missing some horses. No Hendrickson, Ronnie Stanley, and Zay Flowers. That's like three of your seven best players. So upset alert, Ravens?
0: Okay. My upset alert is Colts. Kansas City beat Denver, but there are some offensive limitations with Kansas City right now.
1: Yeah. Quick side note. I am no longer, I've made it official, I'm not betting against the Seahawks. I'm done betting against McDonald's. Have you seen his numbers? If Drew Locke can come back and win a game against a good Patriots team, I mean, I'm not taking the bait against Arizona. That's it. That's actually a sneaky good game on Fox. Arizona going home, looking to go 2-0.
0: Oh, I don't think it's sneaky. First of all, I think the Seahawks are a great watch. I mean, just the way they play,
1: Drew
0: play the
1: Locke's
0: speed.
1: Not a good watch. Jadarian Price could be.
0: When your home is under threat, you need more than a recording of a break-in. 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
0: 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Joel Klatt last hour. He's stopping by face-to-face, probably, you know, down there in the cushy confines. You know, you get into the studio, things get a little uncomfortable. Slinging out there, throwing things at him. By the way, who is USC playing? They're missing their best receiver. It will not matter.
1: USC versus Roast Beef Tech, is that who's on the schedule this
0: Rutgers
1: week?
0: A proud program. Feisty Rutgers.
1: Might as well be.
0: USC traveling 3,000 miles. Might as well put the game in Melbourne.
1: Look ahead spot with Oregon on deck.
0: You know, you start looking at Oregon and Washington so far. Ohio State vulnerable. things could get a little interesting in Southern California. J-Mac with the news.
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0: I love when the right teams are winning.
1: You could tell when Cowherd's a little just juiced up. Somebody put something in your drink this morning, he's fired up. Let's go to Jalen Hurts to dampen your spirit since you're a Hurts hater. He gets to face a Titans defense that got shredded by Geno Smith. Oh, yeah, that's good news. The Eagles are 7-point favorites. Defensive tackle Jeffrey Simmons told reporters the key to the game is we need to make Jalen a quarterback. Stop his runs, make sure he doesn't get out of the pocket, and make plays. That's kind of harsh. Make a Super Bowl MVP, make him a quarterback.
0: Well, that's what the film says. When you defend him, I always say, the coaches, the film says, make him throw from the pocket. No, the film doesn't say, make Brady throw from the pocket. You wish Tom went running.
1: Get him off his spot, right?
0: Right. Like that's kind of the rule for all of them. But the classic pocket, like Jared Goff has always been, like, get him off his spot. Make him move. He's not as effective. Same with CJ Stroud. Yeah. That's the knock on CJ. Yeah. Get him off his spot. He's not as accurate.
1: Well, Simmons should dominate the interior. Landon Dickerson, remember the interior lineman?
0: Yeah.
1: Very good. He had a rough week one. He's on the IR. So maybe it's soft. But I think Hurts on the move is what the Eagles want, right? If you get to push up the middle, Hurts scooting on the sides.
0: I don't think defense is like fast, elusive quarterback. I think it's a nightmare to play that. I think what Brock Purdy does that really drives people crazy is not that he can throw from the pocket. About three times a game, Brock takes off and picks up 15 yards. Yeah. And if Bo Nix couldn't run, I mean, the decision would be made. I mean, in Denver, that has been sort of his secret sauce in big downs.
1: He couldn't run or pass on Monday Night Football.
0: He could do anything.
1: Goodness gracious. Now, our staff came up with a good stat. Jalen Hurts from the pocket against Washington. 13 of 20 for 195 and 3 tutties. Pretty good from the pocket, if you ask me, for the Super Bowl MVP, Colin. Keep bagging on him. All right, let's go to Derrick Henry. Oh, my gosh, how good was he last week? 24 carries. Buck 44, 3 touchdowns, borderline unstoppable.
0: Nolan Ryan threw a no-hitter at 44. That's what he's become.
1: Oh, yeah. That's a good comp. He's currently 10th on the all-time rushing list, has about 5,000 yards to go to catch Emmitt Smith. I don't think that's going to happen, but Smith believes Henry could get it done.
14: I think it's possible. Derrick Henry is a bigger back. He takes good care of his body. He's in great shape. Y'all don't know this, but Derrick Henry broke my high school record. He broke my state high school record. So I believe he can do it again.
0: I remember when he came into the NFL first 2 years. It just was a nothing.
1: Yeah.
0: He's a guy that
1: looks slow.
0: Well, yeah, I remember when he came into the NFL, the first year and a half, you're like, oh, yeah, this isn't it. And, you know, it's just like it just took a while.
1: So Henry needs about less than 100 to catch Eric Dickerson. He could do that this week. I think he could get as high as 7 this season.
0: Yeah.
1: I mean, maybe he passes Curtis Martin if he stays healthy.
0: You know, it's funny. We all know that Walter Payton and Barry Sanders, you know, are all-time great. Adrian Peterson's really special.
1: Wow, Frank Gore is 3rd on the list.
0: I know. Well, he played forever. And it's, you know, another guy that never has been given the love is Curtis Martin.
1: No, not even
0: Curtis
1: close.
0: Martin was a tremendous back. Nobody talks about Curtis Martin. And maybe it's because Curtis's runs were not as explosive as like a Payton or a Barry or an Eric Dickerson, where it literally jumped off the TV.
1: Yeah.
0: It was so unique. I mean, Walter Payton's the best running back I've ever seen. And then after that, I would say Barry and Christian McCaffrey are really close.
1: Well, McCaffrey Barry retired super early, but yeah. Fred Gore at 3 all-time shocks me. I know he was awesome in San Francisco.
0: Because you're not old enough, you don't remember what Walter Payton was.
1: Well, I was super young, but I remember just him dancing and moving
0: smooth.
1: He was
0: pound for pound the strongest player in the NFL. An insane.
1: Walter Payton?
0: Oh, my God. Yeah. I mean, just incredibly powerful. I mean, I don't know what his bench was. All I know is that I never saw a single person bring him down. You could not.
1: My nickname was Sweetness, right?
0: His leg strength was insane.
1: Yeah. Final story, not good. Justin Herbert, Chargers. Herbert's catching some flack, not as much as Harbaugh. But Herbert was limited throwing a pick and getting sacked 3 times. It prompted reporters to ask Jim Harbaugh this week if the team has done enough to support their quarterback. Here's Harbaugh.
15: I thought he played as well as he could, well as a quarterback could in the situations he had.
16: Continually building.
15: But yeah, I mean, you know that's how I feel. Love Justin. Sky's the limit.
0: Listen, they had a game last year against Jacksonville, and they were awful. And they had a game against Arizona. They were awful. You get stinkers in this league.
1: Okay.
0: Sean McVay, that was a nothing burger in Melbourne.
1: You don't want to give up your mulligan in week one to a crap team like the Cardinals.

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2: Is it Sperano?
3: Tony Sperano.
2: And I remember he had a game as a coach once, and he said he went out and they buried the tape?
3: Yeah,
2: or
3: yeah,
2: maybe that was Rex Ryan. Yeah, yeah. Like, I remember Tom Brady in the Patriots. I think it was Buffalo, and I think Tom had four picks, and Buffalo was not good, and it was just like, oh, it's just a bet. And maybe it was that or Peyton Hillis in Cleveland. They went to Cleveland, and Cleveland could do nothing wrong. You have bad Sundays.
3: Right out of the gate after months to prepare?
2: Rams lost to the Falcons last year.
3: Yeah, in the middle of the season on like a Monday Night Football game. Stop. Listen. I think the Chargers are the best teaser leg on the board this week. Tease them down from 6. Like, all they got to do is win the damn game. Now, you did make a good point earlier this week, a rare good point by you. The Raiders are going to have like a 70-30 crowd edge at this one. Herbert having to go silent countdown. Not a great setup. They better get the win.
2: The NFL has an advantage over every league. When a good franchise like the Packers or a good team like the Chargers give you a nothing burger, it doesn't even matter who they play the next week. It's fascinating. I mean, Jets Green Bay is I got to watch that game.
3: So how about this? Let me ask you. We haven't done the schedule. Who do you feel more comfortable to make the playoffs? Chargers 0-1 or Packers 0-1?
2: Chargers. Not even close.
3: Wow, that was...
2: Not even close.
3: Well, reinforcements are coming for the Packers. Micah Parsons will be back. He's a game changer. I'm just telling you, this Chargers schedule, the first 10 weeks, toughest in the league.
2: Well, it is...
3: Find me. Where are they winning? At Seattle? Denver, Chiefs, Rams, Texans, Ravens.
2: Let's start with the Raiders. I see later in the schedule, Tampa, Jets, Raiders again.
3: Yeah, I said
2: Miami.
3: Worst first 10 weeks. It could be over by then.
2: Denver's in a weird spot.
3: I mean, Kenneth Walker may run away with the division at this rate. We don't know.
2: Listen to us. Sounding alarms.
3: This is what's fun.
2: I know, this is great.
3: What I do with my friends when I'm talking sports. Like, it's exciting.
2: J-Mac with the news.
4: Well, that's the news.
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2: Hey, nobody's throwing shade at Rutgers on this show. That is, you talk Northeast football. Nobody wants to go there on a... Well, a few people want to go there.
3: We're to Piscataway, New Jersey.
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8: 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Trump is far too busy building ballrooms, pissing off Canada, and playing postmaster general to give a damn about Pennsylvanians. So we need to look out for ourselves. I'm Mark Pinsley, and I'm running for state senate to do just that. While the federal government continues to make life more expensive, I intend to work alongside Governor Shapiro to make Pennsylvania more affordable and more prosperous. That means generating more revenue for the things you need by making big tech pay what they're supposed to for doing business in our state. While Trump remains in office, D.C. will continue to be a cross between a cage match and a circus. But here in Harrisburg, we can get some real work done to help real people like you.
7: 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Paid for by friends of Mark Pinsley.
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0: A lot of Ravens fans said, Colin, what is it with you and Lamar Jackson? I've been a Lamar Jackson fan forever. You know, I think the Ravens are like a world-class organization, but I can only see so many things, the same thing so many times, where regular season, great, you get into the postseason, and it's like they're not the same player. So but I would say this, I hold the Ravens at such a high standard. The only other team I can say this about is Philadelphia, where I thought the Ravens were overvalued by Vegas. There were too many changes for my taste, and I still had them. I picked them to win their division. So they're the kid that gets a B in class, and the teacher goes, is everything right at home? Is everything okay? Like, their standard's just different. They haven't had back-to-back losing seasons, I think, since, like, 2000. So owner, front office, draft and develop, acquisitions. I mean, they lost Tyler Linderbaum, who I thought was the best free agent available, and their offensive line looked better. That's just not the way it works in the NFL. Offensive lines aren't even good in week one, and I think the Colts are good. But it's a little like our American financial system. Everybody like, oh, the bond market's sketchy. We got crazy debt. The tariffs, the yield is treasury yields. Our economy could shrink by 30%. It'd still be the world's biggest. Like, there's a different standard for the criticism. So it's not like I don't like Baltimore. I just thought new coordinator, new coach, lost your center. They're asking him to go under center. He's coming off an injury, but they went out. I looked it up. 41 points, 8 yards of play, led the league, 200 yards rushing, 300 yards passing. And so, you know, it's like John Harbaugh was literally unemployed for an hour, and they're like, we think we can do better. Like, most people aren't moving off of Harbaugh. Like, San Francisco did once, didn't work out. So, you know, it's a little bit of a bounce back season because Lamar came off an injury, but, you know, I just hold them in such a high standard, them and the Eagles, where, like, Philadelphia's 3-and-out problem is, like, weird. Like, great offenses with that kind of roster, and we know Jalen's good, do not do 3-and-outs at that level. Philadelphia does. They had 5 of them against Washington's defense. Played poorly at times, still won. So, you know, remember, I picked the Ravens to win the division, and I also said the Bengals are one of the most improved teams in the league. So as much as I like the Bengals, I have them behind Baltimore. By the way, let's put up the week one schedule again. So one of the things in college, I historically bet favorites. They have better players. In the NFL, I often bet against momentum. Like a prime example is, like Chicago scored 59 points. Everybody in the world likes Chicago. To me, the side is Minnesota because everybody likes Chicago. You know, another thing is Green Bay at the Jets. The Jets won and Green Bay's on a 6-game skid. My bet would be, I think Green Bay probably senses urgency and it's a better organization and Green Bay wins. It's interesting. I think the Joe Burrow at the Texans is a fascinating game to me because the Texans defense was embarrassed by their standards and Joe Burrow and the Bengals defense looks like a new game in town. That's an interesting game to me. I'm not sure. That's not one of my picks. I'll tell you the other game is that New England, the teams I like usually are teams that lost, but I know they're good teams. The New England Patriots at home, extra rest against the Pittsburgh Steelers team that won but didn't look great. That's one of the games on the board. If you told me one team I'm absolutely sure is going to win and even cover, the win and cover team would be New England. Extra rest. We're literally on their way to beating Seattle in Seattle and have an ugly end zone pick. Now everybody's down on New England. And Pittsburgh may have won, but they needed big completions against a bad Atlanta team in Pittsburgh by Aaron to seal that thing. Love New England this week.
9: Interesting. I'm looking here. Travion Henderson was back at practice yesterday. That's a huge sign. Without him, they just look limited. Stevenson, I joke that he looks like he's running with a piano on his back. He's just so slow, goes right into the line.
0: Yeah.
9: Henderson can help you on the edges. I don't hate that pick at all. I think that's
0: By the way, another team that lost that impressed me was Carolina. Carolina offensively, like that was one of Bryce Young's best games. Maybe Chicago's just that good offensively. So New England, Carolina, good teams to me that lost. Well, love them in week two.
9: So blazing five, huh? Okay. I see what you're doing.
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21: 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Quarterback Josh Allen.
23: You know, it's the first official, you know, seasonal game in there. But we're not really focused on that. We're just focused on short week, playing against a tough opponent, trying to have the best week possible.
21: The Sunday NFL schedule includes the Bengals visiting the Texans. Bengals QB Joe Burrow mispracticed yesterday with a back issue, but says he will play this weekend. The Bears host the Vikings Sunday. Minnesota QB Kyler Murray remains a question mark as he recovers from a concussion. The Falcons are unsure who their QB will be against the Panthers. Week 1 starter Cooper Rush is nursing a back injury. Tua Tagovailoa still recovering from an oblique strain. And Michael Penix not back yet from last season's ACL tear. Saturday's college schedule includes a matchup with number 7 LSU visiting 9th-ranked Ole Miss. LSU quarterback Sam Levitt listed as doubtful on their injury report. I'm Matt McCoy.
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26: Oh, a lot of stuff to talk about. What's up with Ohio State? Lane Kiffin, is he good for the sport? Oregon, quarterback's play tipping. You guys think I'm kidding on this? I am already sizing my USC national championship ring. Got an appointment later today. You think I'm joking? That defensive front, it's just different. You guys go ahead. I kept telling you on Slinging Sammy D. Next day, old J-Mac was limping into the studio.
32: This guy. He's on one today, folks. How much magnesium last night for you, huh? You take NeuroGum? Are you back on that?
26: I don't even need NeuroGum. When USC's winning, my body just creates that kind of...
32: Are they going to lay the lumber to Rutgers with my 40?
26: Hey. Not a lot of people can go into Rutgers and come away alive.
32: It's a business trip across the country.
26: That's right. Great Thursday night matchup tonight. Lions off an overtime win... I don't know if I like against Buffalo, Allen against Jared Goff. And it's kind of interesting. I feel like Buffalo's become the new America's team. Really do. Tonight's a rebranding. It's a rebirth. They have a new stadium. Can't wait to watch it. They've got new grass. They've got a new offensive head coach and reportedly too many obstructed views. Although I saw all the videos complaining, I didn't get it. But having the best player, and the Bills do, in a sport doesn't guarantee anything. Dan Marino, one trip to the Super Bowl in his career, and he didn't win. Mike Trout never won a single playoff game in baseball, and he was the best player for probably 8 years. Cristiano Ronaldo never won a World Cup. But the NFL is trying to end that. The quarterback now is the most protected player in the sport. Market size, because of shared revenue, is irrelevant. Buffalo small, Green Bay small, doesn't get in the way. Quarterbacks now, because of new rules, are not only protected, but can elevate everybody on the field. And I do think Josh Allen feels like he has become like Rory McIlroy with the Masters, or maybe Messi at the World Cup. Just too damn good not to win. Tonight's a great example of how good he is. Jared Goff is a quarterback with the Lions, and they have incredible offensive weapons. Jared Goff, the last 2 years, leads the NFL in passing yards. Last 3 years, 30-plus touchdown passes. Jared Goff is an excellent NFL quarterback. And there will be moments tonight like it looks like Josh Allen is playing a different sport. There is a delta between the two that will be noticeable, and I think Goff's a top 10 quarterback. Statistically, there's no question he's a top 5 or 6 quarterback. I looked this morning at the most playoff wins by a quarterback without getting to the Super Bowl. Not only does Josh Allen have the most, it's not particularly close. He's got 40% more wins without getting to a Super Bowl than second place Philip Rivers, Mark Brunell, and Danny White. Now, Peyton Manning did not win a Super Bowl until year 9. And Brady and Mahomes are outliers. You generally don't get into this league and get the best coach in the sport. That's not the way it works. Just like all you young kids out there looking to get work, the first job won't be the best. Your first boss probably not going to be Jeff Bezos, right? You're going to have a little turbulence in your early flight career. But I have this team getting to the Super Bowl. I think like Messi at the World Cup, Rory at the Masters, he is just too good not to win. And the sport now is doing him a favor. They have elevated the quarterback to a position where if you're this good, you're eventually going to win. Here is Josh on the week 1 win at Houston and tonight.
23: Whatever we did last week doesn't carry over, doesn't roll over. We know that. It's a new opponent. It's a new week. It's no easy task to go against a team that's as good as they are, and they're extremely well coached. They have a fantastic offense. So, you know, everything that we do, we got to make sure that we go and execute.
26: All right, I want to talk about the Cleveland Browns. So in the city of Cleveland, I looked this up this morning, the average salary is $61,000. And most people that live in Cleveland love Cleveland. They're proud of Cleveland. They wouldn't move if you allowed them to. They love their Browns. They love Cleveland. They like the toughness of the city. And they make $61,000 a year. Not knocking it, just saying that's the number. Yet the quarterback, the pro athlete with $230 million guaranteed, has made himself a victim for 5 years in Cleveland, Deshaun Watson. Grumbling, he's the victim. People aren't they're not realistic. Here's his latest tone-deaf comment at the microphone.
0: I think all that is for the media. I mean, I think the media has this expectation that I'm supposed to throw 400 yards and 5 touchdowns every week. So until that happens, I guess it's going to be the same situation. So, again, my job is to make sure I'm operating well so we can try to get a win and keep moving forward from there.
26: There is not a single member of the Cleveland media, in fact, in the North American sports media, that has demanded that Deshaun Watson throw for 400 yards a week and have 5 touchdowns. There are a lot of red flags with Deshaun. I'll just keep it classy and talk about the lack of self-awareness. He's in his 5th year in Cleveland. He's been able to start 20 games. They gave him $230 million guaranteed. Look out. You do the Google, how many times he's thrown for 300 yards. That's it. Rarely available and never great. In a city that loves living in Cleveland, despite harsh weathers, and something is stuck in my memory that in the summer, sometimes there's like flies or mosquitoes the size of helicopters hovering around the baseball stadium during games. I don't know why that is. I saw it once. I swear to God, that's what Cleveland looks like in the summer. If you look, self-awareness is undervalued at this position. I really believe it. Is that if you look at the top 10 quarterbacks, some are big, some are small, some run, some are pocket, some are old, some are young, all shapes, all sizes. But the one thing, Dak Prescott, Jalen Hurts, Fernando Mendoza, Matt Stafford, there's a gratitude and an understanding. When you get to that microphone, you are the face of the franchise. Words, messaging matter. Going out and saying, people here think I'm supposed to throw for 400 yards and 5 touchdowns a week is a complete lack of self-awareness. Jordan Love may be inconsistent as a quarterback, but he's incredibly consistent as a human being. Every time he talks, you feel like he understands how lucky he is, how much gratitude he has to be quarterback of the Green Bay Packers in America. Like that's a job that you don't go to college thinking you ever have a chance to be. So I am over Deshaun Watson. I don't live in Cleveland. Know a few people there. I would think they're over Deshaun Watson. But once again, the quarterbacks that get into trouble in this league are not necessarily the short ones or the pocket ones or the slow ones. It's the tone deaf ones, like the guy right now playing in Cleveland.
3: All right. We are ready for Joel Klatt's going to be stopping by. Ole Miss LSU is a biggie. What do we make of Oregon falling apart? Is it coaching? Is their quarterback play tipping? 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
3: Well, it was a big one. It was Ohio State going on the road, nearly a perfect first half before Texas roared back. Arch Manning was really good when it mattered the most, and by a yard, Texas beats Ohio State. My take's been, I wouldn't punish Ohio State for losing. I would put Texas right ahead of them, but I want more games like this. And Joel Klatnow, voice of college football at Fox, is now joining us live. In your top 10, you had Texas 1, Ohio State 2, and then everybody else. And that's my take, is that when I watch them, it's college kids don't get a preseason. They don't get joint scrimmages. To play that well for about 2.5 quarters against Texas on a 100-degree field, and you're a northern team, I'm like, that's as good as you can play. So my take was, if they played again, I have no idea who would win. I'm still not sure Texas is better. What was your big takeaway watching those two powers play?
34: Yeah, so a couple of things. One is what you touched on first there, which is we want these games. We need these games in college football. And the way that we continue to get them is by our actions afterwards. You see, because they're going away because the result impacts the teams too dramatically in a selection-based playoff of only 12 teams. Now, maybe the playoff is going to grow to 24. Maybe that gets us more games. Maybe there's a scheduling agreement. But what can we do right now? Well, we can honor both of these teams for playing these games and then honor the one that won with a higher ranking and the one that lost with the lower ranking. But I can't in good conscience just say like, oh, Ohio State's going to move down, you know, lower than Georgia. It's like Georgia's been great against air, you know, so I don't know anything about Georgia. And so that's number one is if we're going to actually change the way schedules are made in college football, then we have to react differently and be proactive about the way that we see these teams after these big matchups. Then you get into the game. And what I saw was a team that didn't take advantage of breaks and a team that did take advantage of breaks. When you get two really good teams, any sport, by the way, it's never going to be clean, Colin. There's always going to be mistakes. So these Texas folks that are like, oh, the bounces went all their way, or Ohio State saying the same thing about the last quarter and a half. The reality is that there's always going to be bounces. And typically, in what I would call is a matchup game, the team that responds to their breaks with soft jabs is going to lose to the team that responds to their advantages and breaks with power punches. And Texas responded with power punches. They got into the end zone. And the fact of the matter is that Ohio State crossed the 37 times and scored 23 points. That's where the game was won and lost. The fact is that should have been a much higher margin, even at halftime after the poor clock management from Sark. And that's what allowed Texas to come back. And then, man, they needed about 10 straight things to happen in their direction in succession. And it did. And credit to them because they were the far better team in the fourth quarter.
26: Arch Manning, where are you with him now?
34: I thought that last quarter was fantastic from a grit perspective, but I have major questions about what the way he played before that. I didn't think either quarterback played particularly well. And I know that we're nitpicking because these guys are at the top of college football and they likely will be, you know, near the top of the draft as we go into the spring. But, you know, Arch needs to anticipate windows better. In the first two and a half quarters, three quarters, he did not do a good job of anticipating windows. He wanted to see the throw, then make the throw. And because of that, Texas's offense was very stagnant. In their first eight possessions, they ran 38 plays and gained just over 3 yards per snap, nine total first downs. Then they got it going. And what I liked about Arch is that he just was laying it on the line. He's like, you know what? I'm going to throw it in there. I'm going to make the plays on fourth down. And he was able to make those. So the grit and competitiveness from Arch late in the game was outstanding. But the actual play needs to improve dramatically. He was inaccurate in intermediate zones. Obviously, he had a couple of balls get dropped. I think it's easy to just praise him and crown him and say, like, well, that's the Heisman. That's the first pick in the draft. But if you actually watch the game tape, there were some real struggles. And he's got to develop. And the most development that he needs to make is the anticipatory throw. He doesn't make that very often.
26: So Lou Holtz used to say in college, you never get the same team week to week. They're young men. One of them breaks up. Somebody breaks up with them. They got a midterm. They got a final. Like, you just don't get the same team. So Michigan gets outplayed by Western Michigan and then beats Oklahoma. What is Michigan today? What's the real Michigan?
34: I think it's got to be the one that played Oklahoma. But here's the reason, right? That's easy to say, well, we're going to take the best version, right? Is it probably something in the middle? Maybe. But here's what I think happened. I think that Kyle Whittingham won the culture tug of war at Michigan last week. Because after the Western game, don't you think that there was a lot of looking around and thinking to themselves like, hey, is this going to work? What's going on? And a good coach has to win that tug of war. And the fact of the matter is, if you look back at some of the most quality and what I would say great college football coaches of this century, you've got Pete Carroll, you've got Urban Meyer, you've got Nick Saban, obviously, Kirby Smart. These guys actually struggled in year one or early in year one, and they had games that didn't make sense. Nick Saban lost to Louisiana Monroe at home in November, his first year. People fail to realize that. Do you know Kirby Smart in his first year at Georgia lost to Vanderbilt and Georgia Tech, both unranked, both at home in his first year? And so Urban Meyer was down 7-0 at halftime to Miami of Ohio in his first game at Ohio State. Pete Carroll's first year didn't go all that smoothly at USC. It wasn't until the second year with Carson Palmer that it started to get going. So those coaches win the tug of war, and then their DNA spills out onto the field, their style, the way that they want to win. And that's what we saw from week one to week two, is that they went fully into what Kyle is, what his coordinators are. They ran the quarterback 18 times. He's 230 pounds. That's a great game plan. That allowed him to throw the ball a lot more effectively. He made better decisions. And then that defense was outstanding. What do we know about Kyle Whittingham and Jay Hill? They're going to run man coverage and get after the quarterback. That's exactly what happened. So what do I think about Michigan going forward? That's what I expect, because that's Kyle's DNA. He won the tug of war in the locker room, and that's what we should see going forward.
3: Okay. Oregon had to replace two coordinators. Now I hear their quarterbacks tipping plays. Listen, it's hard enough at the pro level to replace two coordinators, and you have better pensions. Those are very attractive jobs. Yeah. They're often seven-figure jobs. At the college level, even in good programs, to get two coordinators and hit home runs, it's almost impossible. That's really, really hard. What do you make of the tipping plays comments on, I mean, it appears to be real about Dante Moore.
34: So, when I heard that, and I looked at the comments made, I can't remember his name. There was a linebacker and he said something. Anyways, the linebacker for Oklahoma State said like they had a tell. And then I remember Aiden Fisher after the semifinal last year said something similar, Colin. And so I was like, okay, like something's up. So I went back and watched their last few ball games of last year and then the first two of this year. And I got to tell you, like, once you see it, you can't unsee it. And it's absolutely true. Absolutely true. Mostly from the quarterback. There are other little things that aren't quite as I would say set in stone. I had coaches text me not to try to find them out, but to try to basically say like, hey, were we doing this? And then I said, yes. And they went back and looked at it and they said, we were doing this. So I think it's probably a blessing in disguise that they're able to attack this now versus week 12 or, playing at Ohio State later. And that's their second or third loss at that point, or after the USC game. And I think that you're going to see a much different Oregon team. But I will tell you, that's not what I'm as concerned about. Let me tell you what I'm more concerned about Oregon, is that they had four defensive linemen that they felt like were NFL linemen, could have gone to the National Football League, could have been in the draft, and they decided to come back and stay and play. So they built their defense structurally around the fact that they felt like they could stop the run with those four guys, that they would handle the line of scrimmage. So what you see is a lot of light box defense. Now, what did I just say? That just means that they're defending mostly the pass, two safeties back, sometimes three safeties back, and allowing, five and six guys up front to handle the run, but they're not handling the run. So those defensive linemen are what I'm more concerned about. It's not a tell in their defense. They're playing a structure that maintains that those guys are going to win and they are not winning. And giving up over 270 yards rushing to Oklahoma State, you just can't win that way. And so that's a much bigger issue for Oregon moving forward.
3: Yeah, I saw something yesterday. It was a big deal on the internet. And how much money all the top teams are spending and the big gap between the top and the bottom, although four of the bottom five teams in spending actually had winning seasons last year. So it's not as the fear mongering continues. But my takeaway was before NIL, the money kids would go to school, not for the payout. They'd go for the facilities that were like $300 million, $500 million, $450 million. Well, that what you're paying the players is like 7 years of payer payment equals what you were putting into the facilities. So my take is people don't like the players making money, but this sport's always made a lot of money and spent a lot of money. Indiana made $100 million last year, and this will go up by 30% within 2 years. They made $100 million just on the Big Ten money and the college football playoff money, just on those two things. So my take has always been Alabama football has been making money my entire life and they spend all of it. Clemson's putting in a slide in their new facility and a golf simulator. So I looked at that money and I thought, you guys have always spent it. You're just spending it on players now. But everybody, your thoughts on that?
34: Yeah. So everyone wants to cry about, you know, this is unsustainable and I can't believe that we're doing this. But remember, they ran a, oh, how do I want to call this? It, basically an illegal operation for years because they had free labor. And in order to retain that free labor, they had to operate under the guise of amateurism. In order to do that, they couldn't show a profit. So, Colin, when you start making a ton of money, because this sport is the second most valuable sport in all of America, right? I mean, and it's, and by the way, by a wide margin, NFL, college football, everybody else. They start making all this money. So what do you have to do? Build $300 million facilities with slides and things that nobody needs. You have to hire 87 senior associate athletic directors for compliance and who knows what. And so these athletic departments are so bloated across the country.
26: Yeah.
34: And forgive me if I'm not going to sit there and listen to them when they're crying about we can't afford X, Y, and Z. Well, you're just running your business wrong if that's the case, because the players deserve some of this. I do hope that we get some guardrails so that we don't have teams like in Major League Baseball that are spending, you know, 200-400% more than other teams.
26: Sure.
34: If we can get some sort of guardrails, I think it could make the sport better. And here's what I would also argue is that the NIL era and maybe combined with the transfer portal era has led to more parity. It has. I don't think the great teams are as dominant as they were years ago.
26: They're not.
34: And I don't think the average teams are as average as they were a few years ago. So it does two things, Colin. It gives every single program hope and mobility. And those things are incredibly impactful. The evidence of that is that Indiana just won the national championship. Without this era of NIL and transfer portal, there is 0% chance that Indiana wins the national championship. So that's why I argue with all the things that we still need to fix, this era is the best era of college football that we've had in a long time.
26: I covered Steve Spurrier. He was the first college football troll. Lane Kiffin has taken that baton several, you know, a couple decades later. I do think this week he is trying to get into Ole Miss's head because Ole Miss is all emotional. Okay. And so he's like, I don't know if Sam Levitt's going to play. And everybody at LSU is like, what are you talking about? I just saw him at the cafeteria. You know, it's like, what are you talking about? So I think he's actually, I think this is gamesmanship. And I think he's like, oh, it's, and they're getting all worked up in Oxford. I love it. But you're a traditionalist. Does it bother you?
34: No, I am a traditionalist and I've come to just kind of love Lane. I just, you know, he has said this from the podium. He is trying to combine the flash and gravity of the early USC Pete Carroll teams, early 2000s USC Pete Carroll teams, with the discipline and physicality and toughness of the Saban era at Alabama. That's what he's trying to do right now and fit it in. Well, you don't want your players creating all of that flash and all that stuff. So how do you become the center of the football world all the time? Do things like this.
26: Yeah.
34: Like, you know, try to bring NFL guys in. Put Sam Levitt as doubtful when you're going back to Ole Miss. This is a bit of a contrarian take. Everyone's going to talk about the emotional return and the environment and how difficult it will be for LSU to go to Oxford and play Ole Miss. Colin, LSU has a massive advantage in this game. Nobody knows Pete Golding and Trinidad Chambliss better than Lane Kiffin. You don't think Lane Kiffin has something dialed up in his game plan for the first five or six snaps against Pete Golding's defense, knowing exactly what Pete will want to do, what the weaknesses in those coverages are? He knows him probably better than Pete knows himself. Same can be said for Trinidad Chambliss. For last year, the entire season, on Thursday and Friday, Trinidad Chambliss sat with Lane Kiffin and told him what he was comfortable with, liked in the game plan, and what he was not comfortable with, what he didn't like in the game plan. Therefore, Lane likely knows Trinidad Chambliss better than Trinidad knows himself as a quarterback. So in my estimation, I understand the environment's going to be crazy. And if Levin is healthy, which I assume that he is, I think LSU has a massive advantage in this game.
3: I agree. You know, a couple years ago when I kept saying, just wait on Sam Darnold, wait on Sam Darnold.
34: My dog. Yeah, someone at the door.
3: You know, that worries me. I started talking USC Rutgers, and the dog, the underdog, started barking. That could be seen.
34: That's right.
3: You know what? What's your dog's name?
34: Ralphie, of course. What else would I name my dog?
3: All right.
34: Here comes Ralphie.
3: I just want to say this. Maybe Rutgers isn't the best test. I want the audience and you, Klatt, specific. I see where you have him ranked. Take a look at that defensive line at USC. Those are Sunday bodies, my friend.
34: I get it. Wayful, by the way, is one of the best young defensive ends I've seen in college football in a long time. He's excellent. And yes, they're getting healthier up front. I don't love that they gave up 30 points last week. I don't, you know, off of a shutout. So they've been a little up and down. The fourth quarter of week one, you know, got away from them. They were dominant against Fresno State. They give up 30, a week ago. I'm bullish on this team. You and I have both been bullish and we get hammered. Everyone's like, you guys, you know, USC, ULA guy. Listen, they can run it. Mayava is putting together a season that you can look at and you're like, that's a Heisman caliber season.
3: Absolutely.
34: To start. You know, like that's what he's putting together.
3: With a bunch that's of freshman wide receiver. He doesn't have any veterans. They're all kids.
34: Caden Dixon Wyatt is a true freshman. The tight end, was it Bowman, is a true freshman. And the best one of all is this Trent Mosley. This guy is fabulous. He played for Carson Palmer right down near me.
3: He did.
34: At Santa Margarita. And I can tell you this, every USC fan around me down here, I live in Orange County. They all were telling me all summer, wait till you watch Trent Mosley. And they were right. This kid is absolutely outstanding. I think USC is real. And now I look at their schedule a lot differently than I did to start the year. I thought that the Oregon game would be really tough. Now it doesn't look quite as difficult. They've got them at home and they are going to go to Washington. Washington does not look very good. They are banged up right now. So that game doesn't look quite like it did. There's a real good chance that you're going to see USC. If they continue to play well, there's a good chance they're going to be in that whiteout October 10th at Penn State as an undefeated, and they'll be 5 or 6 in the country.
3: All right. That's did a little pivot to the right side of that discussion. I do appreciate that. They're good. All right, Klatt, good luck this week, buddy. Great seeing you.
34: Yeah, great to see you as well, man. Have a good day.
3: That was a little, when the dog started barking when I talked Rutgers USC.
0: So it was a sign.
3: It was a sign.
0: Clearly.
3: Rutgers will play very good early.
0: For a quarter.
3: For first two drives.
0: Oh, jeez, okay.
3: Then things will unravel under the force and speed of USC.
0: Okay.
3: Tomorrow, Blazing 5 picks. Herdline News is next in LA. 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
10: If you could pick the National League teams you wanted in the playoffs, you'd take Dodgers, Cubs, Braves, Phillies. I mean, there's
9: Mets.
10: Yeah, I probably ideally, you know, you can't count on them.
9: Ever.
10: Yeah. They're like a really rich version of the Cleveland Browns. You can remember the occasional great team.
9: But mostly it's a factory of sadness.
10: Yeah, that's a good way to put it. J-Mac with the news.
11: No. Turn on the news! This is the Herdline News.
10: Always have the money in the payroll, it feels like. Yeah. I mean, the Wilpons aren't the Coens, right? Coens got a lot of money.
9: Yeah, they do. Let's go to the Cowboys, Colin. They didn't do much offensively in the opener against the Giants. They were pretty bad defensively. But George Pickens said the team has a big mindset in store for this Commanders team on Sunday on Fox.
12: Definitely urgent because it's a division game, such as the Giants was too. But definitely just be on your P's and Q's. I think that's the mindset that people are more honing in now.
10: Yeah, they're just a lot of gaffes defensively. Couldn't really run the ball. Like, there are certain teams that came out. The Rams were one of these. The Cowboys were one of these. Denver, I'm not sure what they were trying to do. Like, what? Denver didn't run the ball in the first half, so they weren't creating that, and they didn't get Jalen Waddle involved. They weren't throwing the ball deep down the field. It's like, guys, you're just calling plays. Shanahan doesn't just call plays. There's an intention to it. You can see what he's trying to do. You know, Andy Reid, by the way, Kenneth Walker, you can see eight plays
9: setting
10: in
9: stuff up.
10: We

0: We're going to be physical, and we're going to take the game out of the left tackle's responsibility. We're going to run the ball.
1: Does part of you, just a little part, root for Washington this week? Cowboys go 0-2 and they become irrelevant. We don't got to talk about them because it's going to be another 30 years.
0: I tend to think when you play that badly in a big game, yeah, you tend to bounce back. I think they'll play well. And I think, did Philadelphia maybe just shut it down offensively?
1: I think it was 21-3 or 21-6.
0: Yeah, and so it's like that Washington looks better than they are. And Washington also is thin. So if they have injuries, they're not a deep, some of these teams, you know, I mean, the Seattle or Philadelphia, Baltimore could suffer a couple injuries. They got really good, you know, auxiliary people.
1: All right, let's go to an interesting team, and that's the Atlanta Falcons. Colin, have you followed this injury this week? My gosh, Cooper Rush is dinged up. Michael Penix is close to a return. According to a report, the doctors have cleared Penix. He's good to go. But it seems to be a mental thing with Penix. He's not ready to commit to starting yet. And somebody asked him, hey, Patrick Mahomes got his ACL repaired. You know, he's back. What about you? Here's Penix.
2: I've got more done to my knee than he got. So if you look at me after my first ACL surgery in 2018, I was back in 6 months, you know, but this is my third one. I don't have the same, you know, tendons and stuff to use for this ACL graft. We're working. I'm close. I know I've been saying that, but it's just a couple technical things that I wanna hit. Some goals that I have, you know, that I wanna achieve before, you know, I do stuff for that on that field.
0: Yeah, I don't have a problem with that. He knows his body.
1: This is so bad. So according to this story, right? So he's had the ACL repairs twice already. So he has no tendon left. They had to use his quadriceps tendon to put in his ACL this time, Colin. This is not good. And it's like a mental hurdle. You know, when I know some guys who pop their Achilles playing hoops and they don't want to come back. It was such a long road to recovery. Now imagine Penix going through this twice and having to do a third time.
0: Yeah, I know.
1: I feel bad for the guy because he was great at Washington. We love watching him.
0: Big kid, good arm, soft touch, great deep ball.
1: Just a good human being.
0: And by the way, could still move despite the surgeries. He could move a little bit.
1: Yeah.
0: More pocket than mobile, but could move. This is one of those, I think, you know, I thought it was going to work. I thought Stefanski was perfect, but you know, not all, it doesn't feel like JJ McCarthy where I don't think he had the physical tools and I think he lacked confidence. I think with Penix, it's like he's injured.
1: Yeah. And these top 10 quarterbacks are 50-50, right? I mean, Bo Nix kind of sort of hit, but now we don't know. McCarthy, no. And, Penix, I mean, kind of got to say no, right?
0: Well, Jaden Daniels, we know Drake May and Caleb are fine.
1: Let's slow down. Jaden Daniels won some games, NFC Championship. So
0: won some games. That's the new standard?
1: Well, what do you expect? Well, he's in year three.
0: Mitch Trubisky got to the playoffs. What do you mean won some games?
1: What do you want from him? It's year three.
0: I want available every week.
1: He's
0: every
1: available
0: week.
1: Now. He's had a couple injuries like last Joe Burrow. Let's not hold it against Daniels. By the way, is this game going to make the Blazing Five Panthers Falcons?
0: Oh, yeah. My second favorite pick.
1: So I saw a stat. Bryce Young, favorite on the road, 0-9 against the spread. Like, are you sure you want to lay points with Bryce Young? You can't just go into Atlanta and pick up an easy dub.
0: Yeah, I think you can. who's ever said that?
1: I just did. All right. I wanted to chew up a lot of time with the Falcons because now they want to talk about some baseball and your guy, PCA.
0: Oh, my God.
1: Ahead. Get excited. Get out of your system.
0: Do you have a couple of jacks last night?
1: I don't know. Apparently, he was 3-for-4, 2 dingers, a home run, a triple, RBI.
0: Oh, and the best fielder in baseball, too.
1: He's pretty good. The guy's on fire. He's going to win the MVP. Congrats.
0: Bang.
1: So apparently, we have the call of his second home run, which sent Wrigley into a tizzy.
3: Swinging and drive, right field, that's back, he's done it again, 2 home runs, have a night, PCA, your MVP, wow.
1: Well, we need
0: and their shaky bullpen in September.
1: Yes, they have the stat, but let me go to this PCA
0: little
1: thing.
0: Better.
1: Okay, SGA has a ring to it, right?
0: Yeah.
1: PCA, doesn't that kind of sound like an insurance company? Like PCA, do we need a better nickname for it? The guy's a stud. Can you come up with something better than PCA?
0: I think that's going to stick.
1: Okay. All right. Well, you're the Chicago guy, so it does feel like postseason baseball.
0: America's best baseball city, having quite a year.
1: What? Why? What's happening in the Bronx?
0: No, please. Go to City Field. How many people there this
1: week? I said the Bronx, the Yankees.
0: Well, the Yankees win a lot. It's easy to be a good fan when you win all the time.
1: All right, so are the Cubs getting out of the first round?
0: Yes, because their bullpen's had a pretty good September.
1: All right, so you owe me a few steak dinners at this point. I will do triple or nothing. I'll give it to you. I don't think the Cubs get out of the first round. I'm going blind. Doesn't matter the
0: opponent. National League is stacked. Milwaukee's great. Dodgers, Cubs, Braves, Phillies. National League is so much deeper than the American League.
1: Okay. There you go. We did 2 minutes on the Cubs.
0: Start throwing some baseball at me. Watch out. Yeah,
1: wasn't my choice. I know you like PCA. The staff's like, hey, let's give Coward a layup. Let's give him a little meatball over the middle. Knock it out of the park.
0: You got anything else?
1: I think we're good. I think we're good.
0: All right, J-Mac with the news.
4: Well, that's the news.
5: And thanks for stopping by.
4: The Herd Line News.
0: So Greg Cosell and I, we had him on an hour ago, hour and a half ago. He saw what I saw. It's not a criticism. It's just that Greg Cosell was talking about Caleb, the 59 points. Everybody's like, it's great. Well, it was very impressive. But there was a lot of stuff off script, and Greg Cosell talked about that.
6: He might have lost weight, but he's still very strong. He's faster than people think. You know, he's not Lamar in his prime, but he's faster than people think. Obviously, can make ridiculous throws, but he still does not quite play within the structure that my sense is Ben Johnson really wants. You can almost say the same things to some extent about Patrick Mahomes and Josh Allen, and you're not going to say to either one of those guys, hey, I don't want you to ever run. You know, so in some ways, you probably just, you talk about it, but you don't tell them, hey, don't run. You live with it.
0: Yeah, I mean, when something works, it works. What you, and I also think it's very difficult. It doesn't matter. Somebody once told me, if you have a great voice, you're going to sing. You're going to sing in the shower. You're going to sing in the car. You're going to sing when you go out. You want to go to karaoke bars because you have a great voice. When you can move like Caleb Williams, it's just, and you're so instinctive on when to move, you're going to take off because you've had success your whole life doing it. And even in the NFL, the way he runs now, I mean, he lost weight for a reason. He wanted to get faster, meaning he wanted to, he didn't do it. You know, he didn't do Ozempic. The reason he did it was to be faster. Like a lot of guys put on weight, they put on pudding because they're getting banged up. Caleb went the opposite. Caleb's like, I'm going to get hit less. I'm going to move more. So it's, you know, and he, look how fast he is. I mean, he's so effective. I thought the most impressive, two most impressive things about the Bears, Colston Loveland did not have a catch, which is remarkable. And the second thing was Ben Johnson and Caleb after both saying, yeah, we didn't play that great. Probably as bad as we'll play for a while. So I think in the NFL, I said it earlier, I tend to bet or move against the audience. So when a team scores 59, it's like you're not repeating that. When the Texans defense gives up that many yards and points, that's not going to happen again. I think like there are certain times in a season you just picked a bad spot. Like Cincinnati going to Houston after the Texans played their worst game defensively, I don't have the numbers in front of me. It may be one of the, they were gashed more than they have been in a couple of years. That's a tough spot for Cincinnati to walk into. The Texans are going to be surly. They were embarrassed. For them, it's not losing. We didn't play to even close to our standard. So I would not want to be Cincinnati going into the Texans this weekend. It was the most, our staff just found this. I was trying to think top of my head. When's the last time the Texans got singed? I couldn't come up with it. It was the most explosive plays allowed in the D'Amico Ryans era, 25% explosive play rate allowed. Now, again, it's Josh Allen, but that's a lot. I mean, last year, they had Josh Allen's number for several years. They shut Stafford and the Rams down last year. So here's the week two schedule. Okay, J-Mac, I want one upset. I am going to throw out, as of today.
1: So when you say you want one upset, it can't be like a 1.5 spread.
0: No, Colts go to Kansas City
1: in primetime.
0: After being humiliated, they go in primetime 28-27.
1: Damn, that's risky. Can I take the Jets? +3.5?
0: Oh, that's an upset.
1: I mean, anytime I pick them, they lose. So it's, you know, but that's maybe the best Fox game all weekend.
0: Oh, it's a fascinating game. It's a listen, Vikings Bears on Fox is going to be great.
1: I think, you know, I like the Bucks a lot. Like, I'm taking them in Survivor. You think the Browns could pull an upset or no? Second straight game in Florida for the Browns. Deshaun Watson last stand. Baker revenge on Cleveland. I think the Bucks are safe, right? 8.5 is a big number, but.
0: Yeah. And also they had a lot of turnovers that won't happen again.
1: Yeah.
0: Baker's not going to fumble it that many times.
1: Yeah. J-E-T-S.
0: I've always believed performance comes down to focus. 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
19: And here's what you need to know.
20: The University of North Carolina defensive coordinator Steve Belichick resigned following an investigation by the school into the happenings of the football program. Steve Belichick, the son of head coach Bill Belichick. Steve Belichick was put on medical leave last month and will remain on leave until late October, when he will then officially leave the program. The school didn't explain Belichick's connection to the investigation, but mentioned the actions in question were isolated and not a systemic failure. Cincinnati Bengals quarterback Joe Burrow spotted on the practice field today as he's been dealing with tightness in his back. Texans wide receiver Nico Collins dealing with a hamstring injury wasn't spotted on the field today. Those teams will play on Sunday. Ravens wide receiver Zay Flowers missed his second straight practice today because of a hamstring injury, while the Rams officially placed edge rusher Miles Garrett on injured reserve. Pirates lead the Brewers right now 5-2 in the eighth. Dodgers trying to clinch the NL West, beating the Reds 7-1 in the eighth. I'm Dan Beyer.
19: Portions of the show are recorded. You want winners? He went 0 for 14 picking bowl games.
21: God bless football.
19: You want hot takes? He said Patrick Mahomes would be a disaster.
21: Really?
19: You want baseball news? He doesn't even know who Kyle Tucker is.
21: Oh, okay.
19: In his personal record book, Kevin Durant hasn't won a ring yet.
21: I'm just telling you that's what he's doing.
19: You're listening to the man who made falling upwards an art form.
21: It's crazy.
19: This is Stu Gotts and Company, live.
21: It is Stu Gotts and Company Live, week two, kicking off tonight. We have a loaded show today, so we have to get to Think About It Thursday here because we don't have time anywhere else. We have Booger McFarland coming up in about 15 minutes. Trey Wingo going to join us. Willie Colon, both of those guys in hour number two. We'll discuss the ridiculousness of Sam Levitt suddenly being questionable on the injury report for LSU. We'll do that with Booger McFarland. But it is a Thursday. That means we have to think. So give me the imaging. Think About It Thursday.
22: You know that segment, Talk About It Tuesday, on Hockman, Crowder, and Solero? This is like that, but bigger and better. And 48 hours later, this is Think About It Thursday.
21: Again, this is Taylor's attempt to counter-program a local show down here in Miami. Hockman, Crowder, Solero. What do you have for us today, Taylor?
23: So tonight is the debut of Highmark Stadium for the Buffalo Bills.
21: Yep, big game. It really is. Big game. Yes.
23: So this week for Think About It Thursday, I want you guys to power rank these five things that you would want in a stadium.
21: Wow. So we're power ranking five things five we would things. Want in a new stadium?
23: In a new stadium.
21: Okay. All right.
23: The first thing.
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23: 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So okay. 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
21: Okay, location.
23: And then the fifth one is a massive video board / jumbotrons.
21: Video board. I don't like going to the game, just so we're clear. Okay.
24: Yep.
21: But if I had to.
23: I love going to games.
21: Do you really?
24: Well, yeah,
21: But you miss all the other games when you go to a game, you know?
23: Well, if it's a standalone game like tonight.
21: It's a good game to go to.
24: Yes.
21: Right. But you missed that Syracuse Pitt game.
23: Oh, no. How will I ever recover?
21: It's a big one. Pitt. All right. What was the last one? Video boards?
23: Like a massive video board jumbotron. Like, think the one that the Cowboys have.
21: Okay.
1: All right. I got mine. I got my power rankings.
21: I want to make sure I have the options here.
23: Yep.
21: Elite food option.
23: Yep.
21: Fast Wi-Fi.
23: Yep.
21: Good tailgating.
23: Yep.
21: Video boards.
23: Yep. And you're missing one. Comfy seats.
21: No. I had that. Comfy seats. Yes. I wasn't finished yet. I wrote it down last. It's a weird thing to do. All right, Mikey.
1: Weird, considering he read them to you in the reverse order.
21: Yeah. I know. Well, thank you. Yes, that's why I said it was
1: weird.
21: I'm
1: thinking you tipped your hand into your power rankings. What I'm thinking happened.
21: Wait, you have yours ranked already?
1: I have mine ranked easily.
23: Easily?
21: Which is the least important of these things to you?
1: To me?
21: Yes.
1: The video board.
21: Taylor, what is the least important thing to you?
23: A comfortable seat.
21: Oh, wow. No. Gonna be up there. I'm gonna go. I say video boards too. Video boards is number five for me. I don't care about a nice video board. Just give me a video board. It doesn't have to be nice. Thank you.
1: That's what I'm saying. Like, right. Any video board will do if it's not the Jerry. Like, you go in, you see Jerry's World. They're like, oh, that's cool. But I want to watch the game. I don't want to watch the video board.
21: Yes.
23: So on the contrary, though, like if you go to the Miami Heat's arena,
21: yep.
23: Those video boards look like they have not been touched since that building was open.
21: Yeah.
23: And it's almost detracting from the game day experience.
21: Well, what do you mean?
1: Well,
23: it's like such a bad jumbotron that you're looking at it and you're like, man, you got to update this. Get with the times, guys.
1: I assume if you're building a new stadium, the video boards are not going to be, you know, well,
23: if you put it fifth,
1: 1987.
23: You put it fifth, you're telling your stadium creator, hey, it's not that important. We're not worried about it.
1: It isn't.
21: You know, EP Jason writes in that Mikey really didn't give this any thought. It's a think about it Thursday, no. And you were just ready to go. Boom.
1: Yeah.
21: All right. Hold on. Just slow down. I'm still thinking. Number four. For me, Mikey, I don't care about tailgating options. Do not care. So that would be number four for me. You?
1: Me? This is going to surprise you guys. My number four, elite food options.
21: If I go
1: to a game, yes. I'm not trying to have some gourmet meal. I don't really care. If I go to a game, I expect that I'm going to eat bad. If I'm going, I'm probably going to eat beforehand.
21: Yes.
1: Sure, if they have something fun, I'll get it. But I don't need elite food options. Give me a hot dog and a beer and I'll be all right.
21: I'm shocked. I really am. Just based.
1: I figured you would be.
21: Based on my knowledge.
1: Because I'm fat.
21: Well, no, that's not why. You like food. You just happen to be fat. But you like
1: food.
21: But
1: it's a vicious cycle.
21: I haven't been this shocked since the Cardinals strolled into LA and beat the Chargers. I mean,
23: is that so? I'm with Mikey here, where elite food is four for me, because you could prioritize food in a tailgate. Like, just because you don't choose great in stadium food,
21: right,
23: doesn't mean you're not getting great tailgating food beforehand. And like when I go to a Yankee game, for instance, I'm clear bagging and I'm bringing in my own food to that game anyways.
21: Yeah. Speaking of the Yankee, Judge's hurt again, huh?
23: I'm not prepared to talk about that my own mental health.
21: Perhaps Booney was right, taking him out in the fifth inning that one game. I mean,
23: different injury.
21: Yeah, well, of course, it's always something.
1: At least he didn't do it rehabbing and falling down like somebody.
21: Listen,
1: Carlo.
21: I told you guys he gets injured all the time. You came back to me with he's missed like four games in the last 2 years. I was right, though. I mean, he's injured again. All right, number three for me is elite food. I mean, I just need food options. I need good food. It doesn't need to be gourmet food. I just want to know that there's good food there and I have options. That's all.
23: A hot dog is a hot dog in almost any stadium.
21: No,
1: exactly.
21: I don't think it is.
1: Fenway Franks are different.
21: Yes,
1: they're different.
21: I will tell you, growing up, going to Islander games at Nassau Coliseum out in Uniondale, Long Island, they had beer dogs, and those are the best hot dogs I've ever had. They dipped them in beer, and they were the best hot dogs I've ever had.
23: Did you have to show an ID redundant for that?
21: Well, no. I mean,
23: it was a different time.
21: My dad used to send my dad.
1: It was the 60s.
21: You can't walk into a stadium with anything anymore. My dad used to walk in with an extra kid. We had two seats, and he would bring both of us. How about that?
2: It's a heady play.
21: It is a heady play. Yes, he would just grease the guy. All right. What's number, Mikey? What was your three?
1: So my number three, it should be higher, but the other things are just more important to me. Number three is Wi-Fi. I want good Wi-Fi. It's just probably the other things are more important.
21: Yeah. I'm with you. It's so important to me. It's number two. I need Wi-Fi. If I'm at a game, attending a game.
1: I want to know what Taylor's number three is before we get to your number two. Well,
21: that's a good point. You're right. Spoiler alert.
23: My number three is the video board, because at some point I'm paying all this money to go to a game. I don't need this giant TV in front of me.
21: All right. Right, the game should be the entertainment. So, right, yes. It should be five, right?
23: I'm just looking up on occasion to make sure, like, a replay or maybe the guess what ball the hat is under, you know, that game?
21: Yeah.
23: The shuffle?
21: Oh, I love that game.
1: I'm undefeated at that, by the way.
21: Yes, are you really?
23: So I used to be really good at that game, and then I think I got a concussion one time at North Carolina.
21: Yeah.
23: And ever since then, I have not been able to follow where the ball is.
21: Really? You should get that checked out.
23: Yeah.
21: You're talking about the shell game, essentially.
23: Yes, exactly.
21: Yeah. Yes.
23: I was the Mikey A of the shell game. Like, I was batting 100%.
21: Right.
23: And then ever since I got hit one time.
21: Yes.
23: Once I got hit one time, once you get to the, where they stack them all three and then they go to their new positions, I can't follow it anymore.
21: Batting 100 will get you sent down to the minors. I mean, Mikey was right. 1,000. Yes. So the video board's not important to you. Wi-Fi is very important to me. If I'm attending a game, I want to have fast Wi-Fi. I want to watch the Red Zone channel. I want to check my fantasy team. I want to see all the stuff that I need to see on a Sunday.
23: If you're putting in bets, you want to see how those bets are doing.
21: Yeah, I don't want it to glitch. I need good internet. Yes, that's very important. It's number two for me. Yes. Mikey?
1: My number two is tailgate space. If I'm going to a game, I'm going for the tailgate and the event. Okay. It's a whole day. Number two is tailgate space.
21: You love.
1: There's nothing worse than going somewhere and you get no tailgating space.
21: Right. You loved Kansas City. We went there for the opening game a couple of years ago. We went to their tailgate area. They were out there since 7 in the morning for an 8 o'clock game. You love that experience. That was perfect for you, right?
1: Exactly.
21: Yes.
1: Exactly.
21: Yes. What do you have, Taylor? What's your number two here?
23: My number two, I am also going with Wi-Fi.
21: Ooh, okay.
23: Because it is important to me, but it's not the end-all, be-all.
21: Right. You left out smoking sections.
23: What is this, the 1990s?
1: Mikey C has it number one.
21: I need options, man. I do. I need options. So my number one is comfy seats.
23: I think this
1: same.
21: Yes.
23: I think that's a terrible choice at number one.
21: Why? When I'm at home watching the game, I'm comfortable. I'm in a comfy seat. And if I go to a game at a stadium, if I dare go to a game at a stadium, I would like to sit in something not as comfortable, but still comfortable nonetheless.
1: When you say comfy seat, I just have to make sure, like, A, I'm not stacked up on top of the next person, that there isn't anything digging into me, that I have enough leg room to put my drink down. Like, it's important to me, the space I get to watch a game.
21: Mm-hmm.
1: So Michigan giving me a bleacher, get out of here.
23: Oh, no, I like that. Because I think a true fan experience, true games, you're supposed to stand for games. Like, I don't really believe in the sitting. I hate when I'm standing and the person behind me is yelling, "Hey, sit down." I came to this game, I could stand or sit if I choose.
21: Right.
23: And most of the time, I am choosing stand, because if you have comfortable seats, you're leaning into the laissez-faire atmosphere, and I want a rowdy atmosphere. I want more bleachers.
21: Mm-hmm.
1: Standing is a young, skinny man's game. I am neither of those things.
21: I stand at home. I pace at home. When that guy tells you to sit down, do you tell him to stand up?
23: Yes. I look at you funny. There's two outs.
21: Yes.
23: There's two strikes.
21: Right.
23: I'm standing up, and I'm getting the crowd pumped up.
21: It's so annoying. We're at a football game, man. Stop telling me to sit down. You stand up. Mikey,
1: I yell at Taylor to sit down, but it has nothing to do with the fact of the thing. It's just like, hey, you, guy, sit down. You're bothering everybody.
21: What's the stadium you went to where they tricked you into thinking seat one was an aisle seat and it turned out to be a middle seat?
1: That was Michigan. That was the Big House. I always buy aisle seats so that I could pour my fat self into the aisle a little bit, have a little more room. So I'm like, you know what? Michigan, I'm buying. I know it's bleachers. I'm going to buy seat one. I'm going to be okay. And seat one is in the middle of the section. The aisles are at like seat 16. Mm-hmm. And I was like, it was a very poor choice.
2: Right.
23: With the Bills making their debut tonight, there's a chance that Josh Allen and Highmark Stadium become the best player stadium combo in all of sports. I have a couple of other nominees, okay, if you guys want them.
2: Oh, wait, we're still thinking. Hold on. Are we going to rank these two?
23: You don't have to rank them. All you right. can just think about them.
2: So you have Josh Allen and a stadium he hasn't played in yet, right?
23: Yeah, the unknown of Highmark.
2: Okay, the unknown of Highmark.
23: Yeah, but you know Josh Allen's like an MVP.
2: Of course, yes, yes.
23: The other options I have, PCA and Wrigley.
2: Pretty good, MVP.
23: Mm-hmm. And the friendly confines.
2: And the friendly confines. Sorry,
1: not a great stadium. Gonna say it. I mean, historically, like it's awesome to be there. But like fifth inning, I'm ready to go.
2: Yeah, well, that's any baseball game for me.
1: Same with Fenway.
23: What about the combo Jalen Brunson Madison Square Garden?
2: The best. Yes. I mean,
23: I think that might be the good answer.
2: Yes. It's his house.
23: Because the Packers don't really have anybody with Lambeau. SoFi, well, who really cares about who plays in L.A.? And then PNC, they have Paul Skeens. It's like,
2: yes.
23: Not Cam Schlittler.
2: Right. You're right. No one cares about, you know, where they play in L.A., who's playing in L.A. They just don't care.
23: Yeah. Justin Herbert.
2: They should take sports away from that city, college and professional. Booger McFarland going to join us next to talk about LSU and the ridiculous report, the idea that Sam Levitt is questionable for this game. But first, Taylor has a word from our friends over at FanDuel.
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4: Week one in the NFL is a wrap. The Seahawks stiff-armed the Pats in Seattle, while the Bills took the Texans on a haunted hayride. The Bears couldn't stop scoring in Carolina, and the Giants get the win in Harbaugh's blue debut. It's week two in the NFL. 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
10: For the most part, things are looking good this afternoon. Sugarloaf, 80 westbound. Watch for delays due to construction. Mile marker 253 right lane is closed. Dunmore, 81 southbound, slow between 380 and the Biden Expressway. No problems on 84 or 380. If you see a traffic problem, call their toll-free tip line, 855-ROAD-TIP. I'm Christy O'Brien.
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0: We'll talk LSU and Mississippi with our friend Booger McFarland in just a second. But first, let's go to Dan Beyer in Sherman Oaks. He has a sports update.
1: Thanks a lot, Stu. Not that it was any surprise, but the Dodgers have just won the National League West. They topped the Reds 8-2. It's the 13th division title in the last 14 seasons for the Dodgers. Now, 24th overall, fifth straight for L.A. after their 8-2 victory today over Cincinnati. Elsewhere in Major League Baseball, Pirates lead the Brewers 7-4, so the Dodgers could move a little bit closer to Milwaukee for the best record in the National League. If the Pirates can hold on to that lead, again, that's in the bottom of the eighth. Bottom of the seventh, Rays on top of the A's by a score of 8-1. Padres and Rockies scoreless heading to the bottom of the first. University of North Carolina defensive coordinator Steve Belichick resigned following an investigation by the school into the happenings of the football program. He was put on medical leave last month. He'll remain on leave until late October. He will then officially leave the program. More news from college football. While he didn't offer an apology, Texas head coach Steve Sarkisian said he could have handled this post-game TV interview better following their win over Ohio State. Sarkisian said he should have shown, quote, more patience in the moment, end quote. Bengals quarterback Joe Burrow on the practice field today. They've got the Texans on Sunday. Nico Collins, though, was not, as the wide receiver is a little dinged up with a hamstring strain. Ravens wide receiver Zay Flowers dealing with his own hamstring strain. He missed his second straight day of practice. Patriots running back Travion Henderson says he's good to go Sunday against the Steelers. And tonight, Highmark Stadium opens. Bills home to the Lions. Stu, back to you.
2: What a great time, what a great day to have our friend Booger McFarland on. You'll see him all over your television on ABC, ESPN with Kevin Negandhi. Does a great job. They should give you a week off, Booger. I mean, they really should. For this game, you should get a week off just to enjoy the game, you know?
3: Nah, you know what? I enjoy games the way fans do, which is watching on television where I can see everything. You know, I grew up playing football, so I've never been a tailgater. I'm not a big drinker. So going to games just to stand in lines and be hot, like, what the hell is that for? I'd rather watch it in the comfort of a studio or my own home, food in hand, AC blowing on me, and relaxing. That's a football Saturday.
2: Something tells me if you do go to a game, though, Booger, you're not waiting in line for anything. I mean, you're Booger.
3: Well, I mean, at some point, I mean, you got to get out of your mode of transportation to get to the stadium. It's just way too much. Like, you got to walk somewhere. You got to go up an elevator to get to a box or a seat or whatever. Again, and when I can roll from my hotel room and go to the studio, right, and I got 12 TVs in front of me on ABC, like, that's a pretty good life, you know?
2: Yeah, it really is. I'm jealous. I'd like to sit there with you one day if I could, you know?
3: Hey, you're more than welcome, buddy.
2: Yes. Wow. That is amazing. Ask Negandhi how he feels about it. We'll see.
3: I'll pass that message.
2: Scale of 1 to 10. How much do you believe the injury report as it relates to Sam Levitt?
3: You know what? I woke up this morning and saw that. It doesn't say he's not playing. It just says he's doubtful. So I honestly have no idea. Like, the range of emotions and the range of back and forth between LSU and Ole Miss is something I'm not accustomed to dealing with. I can't wait till toe meets leather on Saturday night about 7:49 Eastern. So then we can play some football, because they're pissed off that Lane left. LSU people are pissed off that Ole Miss people can't get over it. And Ole Miss wants to make LSU, you know, this number one rival, and it's so much piss and vinegar, and it's mainly from them. And I get it, because they were the girl that was left for the new girl. Yes. And so all the emotion and all the piss and vinegar is coming from them, and I get it, and I understand it. But I think Lane said it the best. He's not going to throw a touchdown. Pete's not going to make a tackle.
2: Right.
3: But this is something that the fans are going to latch on to, and rightfully so. So I hope everybody has a good time. I hope it's fun and safe down in Oxford. And I think the team that runs the football the best is going to win on Saturday.
4: Booger, the last time Lane Kiffin had to replace a quarterback due to injury, Austin Simmons gets replaced by a Heisman candidate in Trinidad Chambliss. Is there any situation where LSU might have somebody better than Sam Levitt behind him?
3: Man, I got no idea. Like, we're three games into the season. I have no idea. I know you got Landon Clark, you got Hussein Longstreet. Like, I've heard of these guys. I've seen them play at other places. It's a different level in the SEC. You know, all these conspiracy theories out there, and everybody's trying to draw parallels in this day and age. I just know this. This is what I kind of rest my solace on with Lane Kiffin. Lane is a really good football coach. Charlie Weiss is a really good offensive coordinator. Blake Baker is a really good defensive coordinator. LSU's got a really good roster. That's kind of what I deal with. Like, I don't think this is a day and age. You know, there were times in the past when I wasn't very sure of the LSU coach, and I felt like I needed to worry and micromanage and make calls and do all. I don't need to do that now. I just talk about the game. I show up on Saturdays and I watch, man. So who knows what these guys are? I don't think anybody knows. Like, I haven't seen Hussein Longstreet since high school. Hadn't seen Landon Clark since Elon. Like, nobody knows what these dudes are, man. So we'll see. Right.
2: I'm reporting Sam Levitt is playing. Lane Kiffin has a local radio show in Baton Rouge tonight. He's going to do the injury report again. He's going to announce it there that Sam Levitt is fine. He's doing this. It's all theatrics. That's all. I don't mind that, by the way. I think he's great for college football, Booger.
3: Yeah, I mean, listen, Lane is a personality. And I think in this day and age, especially this particular week, with everything going on between LSU and Ole Miss, anything he says is going to be, he's going to receive a heightened level of sensitivity. These type of weeks really, and I get it, it's huge. It's the biggest game in the sport. But if you go back to the first week of the season against Clemson, it was the same thing and distraction and all this here. And LSU showed up and they played really well. They didn't allow the distractions. The better team won. I think it's going to be the same thing this week. Like the Ole Miss AD serving the LSU defensive end a lawsuit paper in the parking lot this week.
5: Yes.
3: Like, come on. Like, and the Ole Miss people say LSU's petty. So that's what I mean by the level of pettiness on both sides. That makes me really, really yearn for toe to meat leather on Saturday night.
2: Who's it a bigger game for? Who needs to win this game more? I feel like it's Mississippi, because if LSU gets you first year with Lane on your home field with Chambliss, with Trinidad at quarterback, that's not going to be good for Mississippi. I feel like Mississippi needs it more. What do you think?
3: I mean, like the whole need it more thing. Here's what I'll say about that. I think that Ole Miss has always looked at LSU as their biggest rival. LSU doesn't look at Ole Miss as the biggest rival. Ole Miss is pissed off because they're the girl they got left. And so I think naturally this game is bigger for them, but it's big for both teams. It's a 9-game SEC schedule, man. Like, right. At some point, you got to line them up and play them. And LSU's got Texas A&M at home next week. Ole Miss has got to go to Florida. Like, it doesn't get any easier in this conference, man. So you got to get wins every week you can. I think both teams need it. I think I wouldn't go who needs it more. I would just say I think this game – if you were to ask the Ole Miss people, if you could beat us and goes 5-5 the rest of the year,
2: they take it.
3: Yeah. LSU people wouldn't take that.
2: Right.
5: Fair. Boog, you're such an even keel guy, but like, is this a game that you're getting up for since you've left LSU? Is this one of like the top games that you can remember looking forward to for LSU?
3: It's always the next one, buddy. I was looking forward to the Clemson game. Like, to me, it's this game. And then as soon as Sunday morning hits, I'm thinking about Texas A&M. Like, it's the SEC, man. Like, no one game in this conference. Like, there's some games that are bigger, man. But, like, we got bigger fish to fry every week. It's right. A&M. After A&M, then you got down the road, you got Alabama and Texas in back-to-back weeks. Like, it's the Southeastern Conference, man. So I really got up for the first game because it was Lane's first game. Nobody knew what to expect. But now that we're in the SEC play, man, it's week after week after week, and they just keep coming.
2: What Booger is saying is this is Mississippi's Super Bowl, okay? This is their national championship game, and for LSU, it's just another game. Is that fair?
3: I would say that this is a bigger game for the people in Mississippi based on how the coach left and went somewhere else. For us, it is 1 of 9 in the SEC. Do we want it more? Do we want it? Absolutely. Is it going to be life or death if we don't get it somehow, some way? No, because guess what? Texas A&M, we got them next week, and they came to Baton Rouge and embarrassed us last year. So there we go. Yes. Like, it just keeps rolling over and over in this conference. Like, it's not going to be – like, we're not going to storm the field or party if you beat Ole Miss. Like, that's not how this works in the SEC, man.
4: Booger, this week in Tallahassee, FSU fired their AD. There was a viral post of moving trucks outside Mike Norvell's house. Mike Norvell said it was just for a desk delivery for his daughter, but it seemed like there were a lot of boxes there for just one desk. They have Alabama this week. What do you think the chances are Mike Norvell's FSU's coach this time next week?
3: I think vastly 100%. And they're not going to fire Mike Norvell after week three, guys. Like the internet, I get all that, and you fire the AD. But here's what you also got to look at. The guy that they appointed, the interim AD, is a good friend of Mike Norvell's. So, like, just kind of read the tea leaves. They're not finna fire him now. Now, if they got beat 70-0, maybe, but I doubt that's going to happen. Mike Norvell is going to get an opportunity through the ACC to earn his and keep this job. I don't think they're going to fire him right now. He is definitely the coach who is on the hottest seat, but he does have plenty of runway to kind of save his job, but he's got to go out and get it done. But I don't think anything right now. I think Florida State is trying to get their ducks in a row from an athletic standpoint. They're a school that makes no qualms about it. They need money. They're trying to figure out a way in this new landscape how to be competitive with their money. They don't want to pay $54 million to buy Mike Norvell out. So when you look at all that, they're not about to fire him right now, because the moment they fire him, not only do you have to pay him 54, you got to pay the staff off, then you got to get ready to get a new coach, and on top of that, you got to get a new roster. So when you fire a coach and change the roster over, I mean, 54, another 10 for the staff, that's 64. A new coach is going to run you 100, that's 164. A new roster, that's another. Like, you're talking about a $200 million deal.
1: Right.
3: We just went through the LSU. It's a $200 million deal. And for a school that doesn't have a ton of money, their words, not mine, that's hard to do, man.
2: Yep. Booger, if I tell you I think Miami is the most talented team in the country, how much blowback will I get from Booger McFarland?
3: They're one of. I'm not going to get a ton of blowback because they're super talented. The defensive line is outstanding. Jason Taylor does a phenomenal job.
2: Yeah.
3: Darian Mintz is playing well. Malachi Toney, Mark Fletcher Jr. The offensive line's a little young, but that's Mario's baby, so he's always going to have the offensive line playing well. They're super talented, man. The only question they have is their secondary. Other than that, though, like, would I feel comfortable putting Miami on the field with Texas or Notre Dame or Ohio State? 100%. Like, Miami is up there, and they should be. You know, the Athletic came out with the, I guess, I don't know where they got the figures, but estimated figures of what people are spending on their rosters. Miami's in the top 10 in spending. Should be right. A good roster.
2: Yes.
3: Should be. Yep.
4: Booger, if you were an Ohio State fan, would you trade the 2024 national championship for Kirk Cignetti?
3: No, you don't believe in trading. Come on, man. Like, listen. I mean, Ryan Day's won a national championship, man. Like, yeah. Ryan Day and Nick Sirianni, I think, are viewed the same. And here's why I say that. People say that the teams win because they're super talented and they win in spite of the coach. But when they lose, they blame Ryan Day and they blame Nick Sirianni. You can't have it both ways. Nick Sirianni has been to two Super Bowls, 1-1, if I'm not mistaken. I think If you're Ryan Day's won a ton of games. I think he's 84-13 or 83-13 or something like that with a national championship.
2: It's ridiculous. Yes.
3: Come on, man. Like, give the guy some credit. You can't have it both ways.
2: Just quickly here on the NFL, and we'll get you out of here because you mentioned Matthew Stafford. Should we be concerned about the LA Rams?
3: 100%.
2: Really?
3: I think we're going to look up after the first five games and they're going to be 2-3.
2: Wow.
3: And they're going to be 2-3 because you got to look at it. Think about this now. Super team. Everybody's, you know, blah, blah, blah. And that was with Myles Garrett and Aaron Donald coming back. Myles Garrett is not going to play the next four games. And Aaron Donald hasn't come back yet. And oh, by the way, the guy you traded Myles Garrett for is no longer there. So you're really down three players. You're down Jared Verse, Myles Garrett, and Aaron Donald. All right. Now you have an offense where the offense looked kind of okay against San Francisco. Matthew Stafford really looked – he played bad. I think they're going to beat the Giants Monday night. But if you look at the rest of their schedule coming up, they got Philly, Buffalo, and then I think Houston or somebody else. Like, yeah. It is a murderer's row in the first five.
2: Yeah.
3: I think after the first five, we could look up and they'll be 2-3 and, you know, certain shows will be wondering if they're going to make the playoffs, just like they were wondering if they were going to go 17-0 last week.
2: Right. Booger, have you ever seen a quarterback in all your time being around football, playing football? Have you ever seen a quarterback quite like Josh Allen?
3: Yeah, I mean, he's a freak, man.
2: It's weird.
3: Yes. he's one of one, dude.
2: Yes.
3: Because he's faster than you think. He's bigger than you think, and he can throw the football. The one weakness he had was his accuracy coming out of Wyoming, and he's fixed that.
1: Yes.
3: Like, I think he's the best quarterback in football.
1: Right.
3: I'm willing to have the conversation with Patrick Mahomes because Mahomes got pellets on the wall and he's won 3 Super Bowls. But right now, if you told me I could have the first pick of any quarterback in football, I'm taking Josh Allen.
2: I'm not certain I disagree. Taylor, you have something for him? Or
4: yeah,
2: you,
4: Booger.
2: You're just happy with your Cignetti question and we're done here.
4: No, Booger, I was going to ask, since you mentioned Patrick Mahomes, what the Chiefs offense was able to do against the Broncos front seven especially, was that almost a statement that Kansas City is going to be back in the AFC picture?
3: I think it was a statement of what they want to do. Like, the biggest liar in football is week one. I'm not saying that it was a lie as far as Kansas City is concerned. I think Denver's going to be a really good team. So you watch that game, you're like, man, Denver sucks. No, they don't. Denver's going to be really good. I do think the one addition they made on offense was Kenneth Walker.

0: En garde!
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2: Much like in Major League Baseball, we shouldn't make judgments until Memorial Day. I think in football, we shouldn't make judgments until Halloween. Right. Once Halloween gets here, everybody takes their mask off and you know who they are. Right. I think that's a good way to look at it, and we should reconvene November the 1st.
3: All right, so Taylor, mark my calendar here to call Booger McFarland November 1st. Let's not bother him on Halloween, okay?
2: Yeah, I'll be trick-or-treating. By the way, Halloween, if I'm not mistaken, Halloween is on a Friday night this year.
3: Oh, really? Wow, you like that, huh? You like a Friday night Halloween, don't you?
2: I think it's good for the kids. Friday night, trick-or-treat, have a little party. You can have – usually there's costume parties. It's hard to have a costume party on a Tuesday. But you can have one like on a Friday night where everybody can get hammered and have some fun and all that good stuff.
3: Yes. You're the go-to house in your neighborhood, aren't you? You have big bars. You got it all, don't you?
2: My wife has made it that way. When I was single, I would turn all the lights off and wouldn't answer the door. But my wife has gotten really good at this. So we got bars and candy everywhere. You know how that goes.
3: She's been good at getting you to socialize.
2: Yeah, I mean, there's a reason I have a wooden door, not a glass door.
3: Taylor, put it on the poll before we get Booger out of here. Is week one the biggest liar in the NFL? And then put this on the poll as well. Biggest liar in football, week one or Lane Kiffin? Booger's going to get mad at me.
2: The husband left her for another woman.
3: Right.
2: And the girl that got left is going to have 60,000 of her friends with her.
3: Yes.
2: And they're going to be just super pissed off, super angry, super emotional, because the guy that left you is coming back into your neighborhood, and he's going to, and they're having dinner at a restaurant. And 60,000 people are just going to be heckling. Yeah. Like, that's the way I would describe it, man.
3: Right. Yeah, he left his playoff team for a team that was 7-6.
2: and that's why he said, hey, he told his team, there's no pressure on us, man. We were a 7-6 team.
3: Right.
2: They got two Heisman Trophy candidates coming back. They went to the playoff last year. There's no pressure on us. Like, there's pressure on me, but you guys were 7-6 last year. Like,
3: yes. What he's saying is, I built that team, and now I'm building the team that's going to beat that team. So
2: that's a pretty good way to look at it.
3: Yes. Booger, we appreciate the time as always. I will give you a call on November 1st. That's a Saturday. Perhaps I'll do it November 3rd, okay?
2: Maybe that'd be great.
3: All right. Yes. All right. Thank you, buddy. Enjoy the game this weekend.
2: All right. Later, man.
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3: Things are busy on 22 this afternoon. Stop and go westbound between 512 and MacArthur. Eastbound delays between 309 and Cedar Crest. 33 northbound slow at 22. Also watch for delays northbound after Belfast. No problems on 78 or 309. We're accident free on the turnpike. If you see a traffic problem, call their toll-free tip line, 855-ROAD-TIP. I'm Christy O'Brien.
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17: Ray Wingo, good to join us to start off hour number two. Our thanks to Booger McFarland for joining us in that last segment. I am glad we didn't include him in the Think About It Thursday. That guy doesn't like going to games. He doesn't care about any of it. He's got a nice setup on Saturdays with Kevin DeGondi and 12 televisions. Mikey, let's get to the top five games of the week. Over the weekend, I should say. Taylor's going to take care of college. You and I will take care of the NFL. Give us some music here.
18: My first one, yes. OLI.
17: Well, hold on. You're going 5-4-3-2-1, so we're going to go around the horn here, right?
18: Okay.
17: All right, so you have OLIs. I have no OLIs.
18: I have one OLI.
17: All right, go ahead. What's yours?
18: Florida at Auburn.
17: Nice game.
18: Early season who's who, I think.
17: Yes. Is it really?
18: I don't think either of these teams are who.
17: Right.
18: But one of these teams will definitely not be a who after.
17: Okay. Put it on the poll, Taylor. Is Florida Auburn an early who's who game? Ridiculous. I think you're right, though. Anyway, so go. Number five, you.
18: Number five, ranked matchup, Houston versus Texas Tech. The reason why it's five, Houston's still starting Connor Wegman.
17: Yes.
18: And I hate Connor Wegman as a quarterback.
17: But I like that game. I do. I have that game circled.
18: Should be higher if Connor Wegman wasn't playing.
17: All right, Mikey, number five, your fifth most intriguing NFL game of the weekend.
19: Number five, Saints at Ravens.
17: Wow.
19: I want to see more Tyler Shuck, and I want to see if the Ravens can do it against someone else.
17: Yes, great transition of music. I appreciate it. Number five for me, 0-1 Packers.
19: Stop it!
17: 1-0 Jets.
19: The Jets. Stop it!
17: The Jets home opener, LeFleur. The Packers are 0-1. I want to see if they go to 0-2. I want to see if the Jets are for real. They beat the Titans. That's not a real football team. The Packers are. So I will take the Jets and Packers as my fifth most intriguing game of the weekend. It upsets Mikey. He wants me to stop talking about the Jets. Number four, please. College football. Taylor, go ahead.
18: Mississippi State at South Carolina. I think you can make the case that these are two of the most electric quarterbacks in all of college football. Kamario Taylor very quietly putting together a Heisman-like season in Starkville, and then Lenora Sellers at South Carolina.
17: All right. Mikey, your fourth most intriguing NFL game. Thank you. Music.
19: Number four for me is the best coach, the best offensive coach in football going up against Ben Johnson. It's Kevin O'Connell and the Vikings against the Bears.
17: Enough of him. Jesus. Seriously. It's not a quarterback whisperer. That means any quarterback would be good if he was their quarterback.
19: Carson Wentz is my retort to that.
17: J.J. McCarthy is my retort to that.
19: Sam Darnold. I'll win this. You're up.
17: Kyler Murray. Right. Hey, got hurt. Same old, same old. Whisperer did nothing. Number four for me. I have no idea if Burrow's playing. He hurt his back. I don't know. His back is hurt from carrying that franchise for a decade. I have the Bengals and Texans. That's an intriguing game. Number four. Taylor, your third most intriguing college game. I love the music transition. Keep going.
18: SMU at Louisville.
17: Big game.
18: Big game in the ACC. Another ranked. Louisville's loss to Ole Miss might be the best loss in the country so far.
17: Yes, back to the NFL. Mikey, your third most intriguing game.
19: I already see what Taylor's about to do, and I'm going to take Bengals at Texans as my third most intriguing game.
17: All right, I'm going to go Bills-Lions tonight. Both teams 1-0. This game, it's too early in the season for this kind of game. I have to brace myself, put the kids to bed. I'm going Bills-Lions, number three. Back to college.
18: Speaking of putting the kids to bed, LSU at Ole Miss in the Grove.
17: That's two?
18: Number two. I think there's a bigger game this week.
19: Come on, man. You can't see where he's going here.
17: Yeah, I do.
19: All right. Number two for me.
17: Yes.
19: NFL music?
17: Yep.
19: Jaguars at Broncos. Was it a fluke with the Broncos? How good are the Jaguars? Let's go.
17: All right. Same for me. That's number two. Jags, Broncos. Number two. Back to college.
18: My biggest game of the weekend, the undefeated North Carolina Tar Heels. Jesus. Going on the road to Clemson. Can North Carolina turn out the noise around their program that is all self-inflicted that Belichick might have created by just being in Chapel Hill?
17: What do you mean might have created? He created it, and if he loses might a couple have. Of games, he'll be fired. Go ahead, Mikey. Back to the NFL.
19: Taylor telegraphed it at three. Number one game for me is tonight, Detroit at Buffalo. These are just two juggernaut teams that usually put on a display.
17: All right. And number one for me is Monday night, Giants-Rams.
18: Wow.
17: Giants 1-0. Rams 0-1. Yes, I desperately want to see the Rams, who I said ran to the field. I started that conversation. I want to see him start the season 0-2. Stugatz here. 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
3: Things are busy on 22 this afternoon. Stop and go westbound between 512 and MacArthur. Eastbound delays between 309 and Cedar Crest. 33 northbound slow at 22. Also watch for delays northbound after Belfast. No problems on 78 or 309. We're accident free on the turnpike. 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
2: For the 13th time in 14 seasons, the Los Angeles Dodgers are NL West champions, stopping the Reds today 8-2. 24th NL West title for the Dodgers in their fifth straight. They also moved a bit closer to Milwaukee for the top seed in the NL after the Brewers fell to the Pirates. So the Dodgers now two back as Milwaukee lost 7-4 today in the Steel City. Padres right now in the thick of the playoff push in the National League. They're up early and often on the Rockies, 7-1 in the bottom of the second inning. Rays just went final, topping the A's by a count of 10-1. Atlanta Falcons did not have Tua Tagovailoa on the practice field today. No practice for him. However, full practices for Michael Penix Jr. and Cooper Rush. Bengals quarterback Joe Burrow was on the practice field today, but no workout for Texans wide receiver Nico Collins, who's dealing with a hamstring strain. Lions and Bills tonight to start week two in Buffalo. I'm Dan Beyer.
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3: Things are busy on 22 this afternoon. Stop and go westbound between 512 and MacArthur. Eastbound delays between 309 and Cedar Crest. 33 northbound slow at 22. Also watch for delays northbound after Belfast. No problems on 78 or 309. We're accident free on the turnpike. If you see a traffic problem, call their toll-free tip line 855-ROAD-TIP. 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
7: 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And we're with you till 7 o'clock tonight. 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Detroit Lions, Buffalo Bills. I'm calling it a Super Bowl preview based off of my preseason picks. We'll see how that plays out. I don't remember the last time I got both teams. I don't think I've ever picked both teams right for the Super Bowl.
9: Wow. You'd win a lot of money if you could do that.
7: I've picked the winner. I've preseason picked winners before for who's going to win it, but I don't think I've ever nailed exactly what two teams are going to play. So that's my pick for this year. That's the game coming up tonight to kick off week two. We're going to preview the Eagles week two matchup, which is in Nashville against the Titans, with for our buddy Kevin Crockett in Flight Eagles podcast, 100.7 WLEV. You're going to hear from him at 5 o'clock. We chatted with him about an hour ago as he was unable to join us live today. We're going to go behind enemy lines in about 20 minutes. Rhett Bryan of the Titans Radio Network, he's picked for them in our expert mock draft, as he did back in April. He's going to join us to talk about the Titans' perspective going into this game. And we'll also do an edition tonight of the Coach's Corner. And we're going to talk to Liberty head coach Sean Deneau as the Liberty Hurricanes get ready to take on the Concrete Kids of Northampton. I feel like Liberty's gotten a little better each week so far. 1-2, I believe it is, but they coming off a victory over Stroudsburg on Thursday last week. And we're going to talk to Coach Dano in the 6 o'clock hour this evening.
9: Looking forward to all of that. And, of course, Thursday Night Football is fantastic. And I don't know, do you want to react to another divisional win for the Dodgers? I mean, that's the bigger news of the last hour.
7: Well, I saw some news locally that caught my attention.
9: The Phillipsburg thing.
7: Yes.
9: Yeah,
7: I got a story here from Brad Wilson. From our buddy from the LehighValleyLive.com, he says that New Jersey State Interscholastic Athletic Association took a firm stance today in an article published NJ.com. They're scheduling their football championship shortly after Thanksgiving. There will be no accommodations for programs with traditional Turkey Day rivalries.
9: Okay.
7: Says the News obviously is of note for obviously Phillipsburg fans. The response of Greg Troxell, Phillipsburg's superintendent of schools, on this to play all its group football finals over Thanksgiving weekend at MetLife Stadium. And don't tell me. Where's the rest of it? I had it a second ago. I had the statement, and now I don't have
9: I guess basically it's just that they understand the decision and
7: yes.
9: Cross the bridge when you get there. That I'm paraphrasing here. I don't have the exact quote in front of me, but it's something that, you know, Easton's had to deal with at times throughout their history, you know, playing 3 games in 8 days. And, mm-hmm. you know, if it comes to that, it comes to that. And I think there's a certain population of the fan base in Phillipsburg that probably wouldn't have it any other way. Like, I think that rivalry is that strong.
7: I have talked to so many people on both sides, and it's been the same. Like, the winning a state championship is great. They're Thanksgiving Day game to them is bigger. And I if you made them pick, I think Phillipsburg would pretty much say, have fun.
9: I'd say
7: we're playing Easton on Thanksgiving Day.
9: I'd say a large majority, yeah. I think there would be, I don't think everybody would say that. But,
7: I guarantee. I'm not trying to make it sound like it would be unanimous, but the
9: it means
7: overwhelming sentiment would be that.
9: Yeah, it means that much. And I'm sure, Easton's done it in years past, and we saw Phillipsburg do it a couple years ago, didn't mm-hmm. they? At least they had another game. I'm not sure if it was an actual state final or not, depending on where Thanksgiving falls. It could be the week before or week after, but it's an opportunity to continue playing.
7: And I've seen with Easton where if Easton has made it to that particular week, I've seen it where they play on Thursday. Yeah. And then 2 days later, they play again.
9: And they played the previous Friday, too.
7: Right, so right, yeah.
9: Three games in 8 days.
7: Yeah, that's because, they had the Thanksgiving Day game. Yeah. That's their plan. Like, we'll play again a couple days later.
9: Yeah.
7: Fine.
9: Yeah, you can sleep over your holiday break.
7: Right.
9: I'm sure that's the message. It matters that much, and which is why it's special for us to be involved in something that means as much to both communities.
7: Yeah, 100%. And I'll be honest, I am 100%. I'll ask you the question.
9: Okay.
7: You know how in this, the world that we live in here in 2026,
9: mm-hmm.
7: there's very many decisions that are made for, you know, the safety of the student athletes.
9: Mm-hmm.
7: Let's say for a moment that the PIAA or the equivalent to New Jersey.
9: Whatever. Like six
7: That's
9: letters.
7: Why I said they're equivalent to New Jersey. Said you can't play 2 games that close together. It's not good for the athletes' bodies, blah, blah, blah, blah.
9: I hope that's not the case.
7: This is a hypothetical.
9: Yeah.
7: But is it that crazy to think that they might, that day's not coming where someone makes some kind of ruling and says, oh, that's asking too much of the high school athletes to do that, to play 2 games in just a few days. You can't do that. You have to, like, pick one of the, if you play in that game, then you're not playing in the championship, for the state championship. What are the odds you think that both Easton and Beeburg would say, fine,
9: yeah,
7: we're still playing each other on Thanksgiving Day. You can keep your state title.
9: I appreciate the sentiment. You know, honestly,
7: I think that would be the case.
9: If they ever went that route, I think it would have to affect a lot more schools than it does affect. I think that we're talking about 14 schools that play in Thanksgiving rivalries games, so that would affect them. So if it so happened
7: again,
9: that it affected
7: I'm not saying that this is likely.
9: Yeah.
7: Or that it's impending or something. I do think that it's not that crazy to think that somebody would say, maybe we should pass a rule that says you can't do that. That's too many games. I guarantee you there's somebody out there in each state, at least one person, who thinks that should be happening.
9: I feel
7: Let's
9: like
7: say if it did.
9: Politically motivated then.
7: I agree. Yeah. That's irrelevant. Forget about how likely it is to happen. I'm saying if we reach that point.
9: I hope they just fly in the face of the authority then.
7: Not what you hope, what you think would happen.
9: Well,
7: you're an Easton guy. I think Easton and Beeburg would say, fine, we're still playing at Lafayette. You don't want us to show up on Saturday, fine, but we're playing on Thursday.
9: The Easton perspective is kind of funny. At least, you know, recently we've seen Beeburg play for state titles, and now I know that mm-hmm. they allocate their state titles a little bit differently in New Jersey. There's a lot of levels, a lot of mm-hmm. more opportunity, not trying to belittle anything by a state title in New Jersey, but it's just a little different. I'd be interested to see what the overall Eastern community, not trying to belittle the actual importance of Thanksgiving morning either, but when you talk about something that hasn't happened in an opportunity for an Eastern community to hoist a state title, I don't know. I don't know what the overwhelming sentiment would be.
7: In East, you wouldn't be walking away from a state championship game. Like in Phillipsburg, you are, because that's when the state championships are. In East, that's never state championship weekend. You're not even in the title game yet. You'd just be walking away for the opportunity to ever get there.
9: I thought we were just playing hypothetical. I wasn't taking into account the actual schedule of it.
7: Well,
9: but
7: I only respect that because from the way you answered the question. But yeah. I mean, from the Pennsylvania side, it's not state championship weekend. It's state tournament weekend.
9: Sure. Which still matters. You need to advance.
7: Let's say it's the same thing for both states.
9: Yeah.
7: And you said they said, and either state said, sorry, you can't do both. You can only play one game. Pick one. Should we put a poll up?
9: I'd be interested in, I want to hear calls because I think there's different perspectives that you want to hear from that. I know we got our 411 coming up here in a second. So hold your calls for now.
7: As soon as you said calls, I looked and went, it was exactly 411. I went, oh, wait, hold on.
9: No,
7: where's the music?
9: I want to hear that perspective. And maybe there's some Easton fans and Phillipsburg fans listening that would. You know, I think for Phillipsburg, it's not unprecedented. They've played for state titles recently. Mm-hmm. Easton hasn't had that opportunity for a very long time. So I'd be interested to see the reaction there.
7: But again, we'll ask that question over the phone lines up. Let's give something away first. All right, 11 minutes after 4, we ask you a trivia question. Give us a call, 610-890-0707 at 610-890-0707. First person going with the correct answer to today's question. It's the prize of the day, which is going to be a $50 gift certificate to Beck's Land and Sea House. 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So $50 to Beck's Land and Sea House will be emailed to you if you win. Here's the question. The Los Angeles Dodgers today clinched the National League West championship. That means they've won the NL West division title 13 times in the last 14 seasons. The one time they didn't win it, who did? 610-890-0707, 610-890-0707 is the phone number. The Dodgers have just clinched the NL West for the 13th time in 14 seasons. The one time they did not win the NL West in that run, who was the team that won it? 610-890-0707. Obviously, a limited number of options you could possibly guess. Because there's only how many teams in said division. And if you think about it, it's even fewer options. Because I joked to Mike when I put it to him beforehand, there's one there that you could rule out immediately. Because I think we all know, when was the last time? I don't think they've ever won. I'm going to scroll back here and double check it. In the history of their franchise. There's one franchise there that has never won the NL West championship. Okay, so that leaves just three options, really, as possibilities. 610-890-0707 is the phone. It looks like we do have a winner. Mike just kind of looking, confirming some information from said winner. But looks like we do have a winner on this one. But the Dodgers did clinch the division today with a rather muted celebration in the clubhouse. I mean, that's what happens when you've now won the division for the fifth year in a row and the 13th time in 14 years. They beat the Reds 8-2. Right now, they are the 2 seed in the National League. They are 2 games behind the Milwaukee Brewers, who are in the top spot. Brewers 95-58, Dodgers 93-60. 4 games up on the Braves, who are looking more and more like the 3 seed. And we're starting, I think we're starting to see the teams that'll make it in the National League settle in. It's just a matter of who's going to be in what slot. Because the last playoff slot right now, the Padres are 3.5 games up on the Diamondbacks. So being that far in front, not insurmountable, but being in that spot, you feel like you're looking at some variation of Braves, Phillies, Brewers, Cubs, Dodgers, Padres for the National League playoffs. But we got ourselves a winner very quickly there, Mike. Raymond, who was it?
9: We got Carrie calling in from Nazareth.
7: Oh, okay.
9: Yeah, it's been a while.
7: But, yeah, I remember the name.
9: Yeah, I was unsure if we had his information. I couldn't find it. But anyway, he knew the correct answer was the San Francisco Giants.
7: Yeah, I said you can pretty much rule out the Rockies right away. And I double-checked real quick and confirmed they have never won the National League West division title.
9: Is that right? Wow. Yeah.
7: Well, I mean, they've only been around since the mid-90s, early 90s.
9: They made it to the World Series in 08, obviously.
7: As the Wild, 07.
9: Right. 07. Yes, 08 was
7: Phillies. Red Phillies was... Phillies and Rays, yes. In 08, which ironically, those two teams, they come in together? No, Rays and Diamondbacks came in together. Marlins and Rockies came in the league together.
9: Right.
7: So I thought they and the Rays got it, came in at the exact
9: Rays
7: same time.
9: Rays and the Diamondbacks came in together?
7: I'm almost positive of that, yes.
9: I definitely know it was the Marlins and the Rockies
7: then,
9: together.
7: If I have that right, then I'm definitely right on the other one. Diamondbacks and Rays came in at the same time. Rockies and Marlins came in at the same time. They've all been in a World Series at least. The Rays have been in a couple and lost. The Rockies have been in one and lost. The Diamondbacks have now been in two with one title, the famous 1-0-1 over the Yankees. Mm-hmm. And the Marlins actually have
9: two titles.
7: Mm-hmm. So I remember having some fun being like, hey, congratulations, Phillies. You now have as many championships as the Marlins, who've only been around since like 93.
9: Yeah. Well, listen.
7: Sam Lowell rolls his eyes at that one.
9: But ultimately, anyway. You got to remember those Marlins teams. They were factories. Just like prospect factories.
7: There was a time when I admired them because I felt like they really weren't in a position to pay people, and they just reloaded and then would trade off guys, but they would keep them long enough that they actually would make a run. That's what they won in 97. They won in 03. And then it was like, but we could actually compete if we got a new stadium. And it was like, okay, fine. Here's a new stadium.
9: Yeah.
7: Cool, we're just going to sit on the money and still not try. Okay, never mind.
9: You think about Miguel Cabrera came through there, and Jose Fernandez came through there. Obviously, our rest in peace, Jose, but he was unbelievably talented. We mentioned Josh Beckett. I'm trying to even think back to some of those teams. Jeff Conine.
7: That's the one that everybody remembers. Yeah. Dontrell Willis, I always loved
9: Dontrell Willis, yeah, that's a good one.
7: That big old school windup he had, which I always loved. Anyway. Congrats to Kerry from Nazareth, the Giants of San Francisco. 2021, they won 107 games and edged out a Dodgers team that won like 105 and then lost to the Dodgers in the NLDS. So that was it. So Dodgers had won eight division titles in a row. Then the Giants won one, and now the Dodgers have won five more in a row. But we'll open the phone lines up a little bit later on the question of you know, would you give up playing if you had to choose, Easton and Phillipsburg fans? If your state made you actually pick, you can either play in the state championship or state championship tournament in Pennsylvania side, or you can keep your Thanksgiving Day game. But you can't do both.
9: Right.
7: What would you pick?
9: I'm convinced
7: it's going to be a landslide saying the Thanksgiving Day game.
9: I'm interested from the Easton perspective, knowing that they haven't won a state title in a long time.
7: But we'll talk some more about that coming up next. We're going to go behind enemy lines. Rhett Bryan of the Titans Radio Network is going to join us. Titans 0-1 after losing to the Jets. They get another green team this week. It's the Eagles coming to town on Sunday. We'll talk with Rhett Bryan coming up next here on a Thursday happy hour, Fox Sports Radio, 94.7 FM and 1230 AM in Easton.
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11: For the most part, we're looking good this afternoon. 22 westbound, usual delays between 512 and Airport Road. Eastbound, slow between 309 and Cedar Crest. 78 westbound, stop and go between 33 and Hallertown. 33 northbound, usual delays at 22. No problems on 80 or 380. If you see a traffic problem, call their toll-free tip line, 855-ROAD-TIP. I'm Christy O'Brien.
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9: Good afternoon. Starting with the New Jersey State Interscholastic Athletic Association's announcement that they will be scheduling football championships shortly after the Thanksgiving holiday, no accommodations for programs like Phillipsburg with traditional Turkey Day rivalries. In the NFL, we'll bring you coverage of Thursday Night Football tonight from Buffalo as the Bills showcase their new stadium to the Lions and to the world. Pre-game coverage right here on Fox Sports Radio at 7:30. Patriots running back Travion Henderson, who missed the season opener last week due to an ankle injury, will be set to join the backfield when they face the Steelers this Sunday. Major League Baseball, the Dodgers clinched the NL West with a win over the Reds this afternoon. LA has now won 13 of the last 14 division titles in the NL West. Elsewhere in Major League Baseball, two other finals raised top the A's 10-1. 7-1 was the final as the Pirates take out the Brewers. In action now, Padres lead the Rockies 7-1, and the Phillies play the Mets tonight with Aaron Nola opposite Nolan McClain. I'm Mike Raymond.
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0: Tom Fallon, Mike Raymond back with you here on a Thursday night happy hour on Fox Sports Radio in the Phillipsburg Easton Honda Studios. Week two of the NFL season getting going tonight with Buffalo, Detroit. Philadelphia Eagles are going to Nashville to take on the Titans. We're going to hear from our buddy Kevin Crockett from the In-Flight Eagles podcast coming up at 5. But kind of go behind enemy lines and talk Tennessee Titans on the line with us now. We picked four of them in our annual expert mock draft back in April from the Titans Radio Network. It is Rhett Bryan. Rhett, Tom and Mike here in the Lehigh Valley. Thanks for joining us again.
1: Tom and Mike, great to join you. Hope you're having a great afternoon. And let's get ready for some more football this weekend at Nissan Stadium in Nashville.
2: That sounds like Southern hospitality if I've ever heard it right there.
0: Well, I would hope so.
1: Let me say this. Yeah. Let me say this, guys. I don't know that I say that. It may be with this super El Nino weather pattern we have going on. There's a high-pressure dome over Tennessee right now. And it may end up being the hottest game ever played at Nissan Stadium in its last year of existence. It's going to be about 99 for a high, which means about 94, 95 at kickoff at 1 Eastern.
2: So I guess the appropriate next question is, how's the stadium construction coming?
1: swimmingly. They are actually putting in the translucent ETFE roof panels in that bad boy. And once they finish that up, here in a few weeks, then they will have about 2,000 plus workers working around the clock, and I believe it'll be done by Valentine's Day of 2027, ready to roll.
0: Awesome. Well, as someone, I've not been to Nashville, but as someone who has sat in Neyland Stadium for a Labor Day weekend game a couple years ago between the Vols and UT Chattanooga when it was about those temperatures, I know what that humidity can feel like. I don't envy anybody who's going to be sitting in the stands on Sunday.
1: No, not at all. And let me say this. To the 22 guys that are on the field at a time, this is when they earn their paychecks, boys. That's what, because, I mean, this is some oppressive, we're talking about dew points in the mid-70s. It feels like the Amazon down here.
0: Yuck.
2: Yikes.
0: All right, well, going back to week one, a 23-10 loss to the Jets. Give us, optimistically, the most positive thing you took out of that game for the Titans.
1: Well, there's not a lot to point out.
0: Yeah.
1: I will say this. The second-round rookie, Anthony Hill Jr., that we drafted from University of Texas. So Cedric Gray is the tackling machine of last year. He was in an off-field accident that put him in concussion protocol. I think he'll be back. But Anthony Hill Jr. all of a sudden gets the green dot. He's the Mike linebacker and does a really nice job. This is going to tell you how the game went. He had 16 tackles and 2 pass breakups, and you're like, well, dang, that's a great stat line. But if a guy's making 16 tackles in the second level and worse, third level, that tells you kind of how it went. But he was a bright spot in this. Guys, here's the thing. I don't know that I would call this a Murphy's Law type game where everything went wrong, but I will say this. All three phases have their part in carving up what I call the blame pie. A lot of skinny slices there. Special teams had issues. Offense and defense had issues. Whether it was pre-snap penalties, where it was losing the line of scrimmage on the offensive line, and the defensive line not, you know, getting and affecting Geno Smith, quarterback. And then special teams, Joey Sly has an opening kick out of bounds that gets them started at the 40. There's a ticky-tack DPI and an explosive play. Next thing you know, it's 7-0 right off the bat. And then here's the other thing that was kind of suffocating as the Jets kind of imposed their will on them. There was a drive towards the last 3 minutes of the first quarter that was 19 plays, over 12 and a half minutes long. So the Titans last had the football 3.5 minutes to go in the first quarter, didn't get it till 2:41 left in the first half.
2: Ooh.
1: So that tells you what kind of day it was.
2: Doesn't sound pleasant. Just curious from your perspective, I'm a huge 49ers fan, so I'm well familiar with Robert Saleh and knowing what he's able to do culture-wise. It's unfortunate it didn't work out with the Jets. I think the market ultimately determined that. But you know, what he has here with the Titans, I think people can be rather optimistic. Is that how the fan base feels about Saleh?
1: Yes. Now, we'll say this. From our end of things, on the flagship, our flagship station, Fans are angry. I don't know if they thought they were just going to come out and steamroll them, but they thought they would see marked signs of improvement. They did not, and they're very angry about a lot of things. One in particular, they're kind of mad about Cam Ward because Cam did not have a great game.
2: Mm-hmm.
1: Very pedestrian-like. I think they just got to go out and show something against this Philadelphia Eagles squad on Sunday. And that is not going to be an easy task because, I mean, I watched the rest of the Washington and Philly game after I got home, and then I watched the All-22 a couple times. And Philly, they've got their issues of their own. I mean, they have the second-half scoring woes that they still had last year. And so I'm sure the talk is about Sean Mannion and his wide zone running offense that he wanted to do a whole lot in the second half of that. And, you know, here comes the Commanders playing catch up. So, I mean, they got weapons to be concerned about, but I honestly don't know how this one's going to work out because the Eagles have their, the big thing I'm thinking right now, I want to know who the left guard is because Landon Dickerson's on IR.
2: Yeah.
1: Will it be the undersized Willie Lampkin that steps in? Will it be Drew Kendall, who is a center by trade, you know, with his time at Boston College and a start last year? There's a lot of storylines to weave into this. You can't sleep on the quarterback. You can't obviously sleep on Saquon Barkley, but Dontavian Wicks comes in and he's doing X play things like you kind of thought he would with no A.J. Brown. There's plenty of things to be concerned with.
0: It's all with Rhett Bryan from the Titans Radio Network as we preview the Titans and the Eagles this week. Now, when we spoke in April for our expert mock draft, Jeremiah Love was your pick at 4 for the Titans. As things played out actually on draft night, he was already off the board by the time the Titans got to pick, so they went with Carnell Tate. What was your thought on that pick that night, and what's the early reports? I was just one game in the regular season so far, so I'm not expecting any definitive statements on him so far, but what you've seen of him, what people are hearing and talking about him as being a part of things so far in the Titans organization.
1: So, first of all, we were all a little shocked that it was Carnell Tate, because Mike Borgonzi, the general manager, if he's playing poker, man, he's got a great, great poker face because we didn't necessarily see that one coming.
0: Yeah.
1: But it was an obvious choice because this team needed a number one receiver. Like, Calvin Ridley is the vet in that room. And I think if we're honest, if Calvin Ridley is anywhere else, he's probably a number two. But in Tennessee, because of, you know, what things have been roster-wise, he's been the number one. Carnell, slick route runner, crisp routes, good hands, like all the things. You guys have seen him, you know. He didn't have a catch in the preseason, to which, you know, people lost their minds over that. They got over it, though. Mm-hmm. There was a day like this, very hot, just before the third preseason game against the Chicago Bears, where he just balled out in a scrimmage against them, a joint practice. I think he had 7 catches for 70 yards and 2 scores. And so you're like, okay, there's that. And then he comes right in, and they get the ball to him early. And, you know, there just wasn't enough of what you want with that. I'm pleased with what you see so far, and he seems to be very mature for his age. And so, I'm looking forward to seeing more of what that's like. You mentioned my draft pick in the fantasy draft of Jeremiah Love. The lack of establishing the run game was another issue. I mean, as a team, I think he had 14 carries for 68 yards. Cam Ward actually extended and converted a couple of third downs early on in the first drive with his legs, which I'd like to see a little more of. But they just never could get positive traction with the front that was coming at them, Tony Pollard or Tajay Spears. And so that's something else that they have got to get right. And, you know, Brian Daboll, the offensive coordinator today at the coordinator's press availability, he threw out a stat that I hadn't realized, that Nick Sirianni, when he wins the turnover battle, is 42-4. I mean, we always talk about turnovers being a big deal. Good Lord, that's amazing. 42-4. So you can't give them any chances at this, but they have got to establish the run if they can do it at all. Of course, you know, that Philly defensive front is going to be licking their chops because we have a rookie right guard in Fernando Carmona Jr., the fifth-round pick from Arkansas, and his run blocking's good. His pass pro needs a little work, as a lot of guys do coming out. But, I mean, Eric, man, you just talk about any given week, and certainly in a deal like this, I mean, there's so many matchups to watch. I was talking to John Bones Fossil, the special teams coordinator, this afternoon. I was like, I know he's been on the injury report with a wrist, but like Jalen Carter, you had a little extra on alert on kick and punt with his big long arms up there. You know, he batted a PAT down Sunday. He had a couple block kicks last year. And then let's not forget everything he does in that Vic Fangio front. So they got their work cut out for him, guys.
2: So going back really quickly, and by the way, if you're worried about your running game, just put our boy Nick Singleton in there. He'll be. I'm kidding. I'm totally kidding. Two Penn State alums here, but yeah. My point being, and you mentioned it, and I'm just curious overall. And I know it's not necessarily his game, and it wasn't at Miami, but perhaps he might want to have that evolved in the NFL. But Cam Ward, do you think Dable will use him much like he did with Jackson Dart, and being able to run the ball and be that kind of dual threat guy? I know that really wasn't his MO out of Miami, but is that a plan moving forward, or is that a way that you can generate some offense via the ground?
1: Well, and you have to think with their film evaluation on Monday, which I'm sure was pretty brutal with how things went. That was one thing in the first drive that worked well. And so why wouldn't you go back to that? You know, don't force the issue, but take, you know, profit where you can get it, you know, take what you can get. But yeah, I would think that there would be something to that. And, you know, again, you guys know, if you can get a run game going, it helps so many people out, especially the quarterback, rookie, second year, whatever tenure there is. But he can certainly help. I mean, he's not a world beater in speed, but he's fleet of foot enough to, you know, get a set of chains for sure.
0: All right, Red, before we let you go, just finally, how do you expect this one to play out on Sunday? I'm not sure if you're able to give an actual prediction for it. Like we'll get at times from our guests, but what are you expecting in terms of this matchup on Sunday?
1: Well, I'll say this. The mantra that Robert Saleh has preached all offseason is a team that is fast and violent. There wasn't as much speed as you would like to have seen, and there wasn't as much violence in week one as you'd like to see. I think you will see them come out with a vim and vigor unlike what fans saw last week against the Jets. Now, what that ends up meaning and, you know, helping in the execution department points-wise remains to be seen, but I think you're going to see them come out with a fire underneath them. And I'm not in the prediction business, but
0: right,
1: I think if the Titans can play complementary football, I think they can hang with those guys. And listen, with what Titans fans have been through in the last handful of years, it'd be the most Titans thing ever for them to hang right there with them at the end and have a chance to win. Because I guarantee you Jeffrey Simmons wants to get after the quarterback. And they weren't able to do that. They weren't able to manufacture one quarterback sack last week. They didn't. Not as many hurries, hits, and pressures, but it's going to come down to the line of scrimmage and turnovers. You know that, and I know that's a bland, elementary answer, but that's really what I feel like this is going to be.
2: I know the Eagles and their folks definitely have their eye on Jeffrey Simmons. So I think that's a focal point for anyone facing the Titans moving forward. It's going to be a heck of a game, though.
1: I think so, too. And, you know, these fans and these players are going to be cooking Sunday, literally, because I'm telling you guys, it is going to be hot on Sunday. I am very much looking forward to when fall ushers in, whenever that is. The first day of fall, I guess, is next week. So
2: hydrate. Start today. You got to start today and hydrate.
0: Hydrate, stay cool. All right. Rhett Bryan, Titans Radio Network, Titans hosting the Eagles coming up on Sunday at 1 o'clock. We've got our Eagles Radio Network on our sister station, Cat Country 96 and 107.1 in the Poconos. Rhett, thanks for giving us some time here today. Really appreciate you joining us here. And enjoy the game, enjoy the season, and hope to talk to you again sometime soon.
1: Tom and Mike, thanks for having me on. Great to talk to you. Have a great

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2: 33 northbound, delays at 22. South Whitehall, 309. Heavy traffic approaching Walbert Avenue through Kernsville Road. If you see a traffic problem, call their toll-free tip line, 855-ROAD-TIP. I'm Christy O'Brien.
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4: 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Shotgun snap to May. Moved out of the pocket. 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
1: Tom Fallon, Mike Raymond, back with you here on the happy hour on Fox Sports Radio as we wind down hour number one. You're going to hear from Kevin Crockett from the In-Flight Eagles podcast and 100.7 WLEV coming up at 5 o'clock. We chatted with him a little earlier this afternoon as he's unable to join us live today. The poll question is out there on Twitter and Facebook, and this is how we put it. And this question is for Red Rovers and Stateliners fans. If you had to choose between keeping the annual Turkey Day game going and playing in your state championship tournament, what would you choose? Options of keep Turkey Day game or play for a state title. And, the very first vote that came in was actually play for a state title.
2: Wow.
1: I was almost waiting for it to be practically unanimous the other way.
2: Okay.
1: So the fact that even got one vote surprises me a little. But you can let us know your thoughts. 610-890-0707 is the phone number.
2: Very good. Yeah, I want to hear from the fans because I think that they'll have a unique perspective on it. And, you know, we know the history is there. We know it means a lot to both communities. The New Jersey State Intercollegiate Athletic Association.
1: The folks that run the New Jersey State playoffs. Just call it what it is.
2: Acronym Central. They've made the firm decision that those who do have to participate on Thanksgiving Day or choose to participate on Thanksgiving Day will have to play in the MetLife state title game.
1: That weekend. They're not going to make special accommodations like to move it to another date or whichever. And I give the superintendent over at Phillipsburg credit because they made a point of saying, like, look, we also recognize that whoever our opponent would be in a final, we don't want to deprive them of the opportunity of playing in MetLife.
2: Right.
1: Like kind of thing and having that venue and getting the chance to play there.
2: Right.
1: So we're not going to say, no. If we made it, can we push the game back, and run the risk that they then would not have the venue? Like, so no, we'll deal with it. I think that basically means, okay, look, if we have to play 2 days later or 3 days later or even maybe 1 day later, fine.
2: Here's the thing. You're already setting it up for all the other classifications to have the state title game that weekend. So I don't know what the Giants' schedule is. If there's a Monday night schedule, I'm assuming they probably are not playing a Monday or a Sunday game that week. So what's the difference if you made it on Monday or if both school districts agreed to do it? Do it on Monday.
1: Yeah. Quick peek. The Giants are in Indianapolis and the Jets are in Miami.
2: Mm-hmm.
1: So neither is at home at all.
2: Gentlemen's
1: the entire
2: agreement.
1: Weekend. Yeah.
2: I know you're talking about staffing and opening the facility. I get that. There's more that involved than just two districts making a mutual decision, but there's nobody using it. This isn't concert season. November is not concert season at MetLife Stadium.
1: No one knows better than Mike.
2: Yes, 100%. I take pride in that. Love being a concert guy. I just want to hear from the fans. Want to hear what they have to say.
1: 610-890-0707 to let us know your thoughts. We put the poll up asking if it came to, push comes to shove and you had to pick, would you rather keep the Thanksgiving Day game or would you rather be competing in the state championship?
2: Yeah, I'd rather. I played football, but my eighth grade year, I didn't play for Easton at all.
1: Okay.
2: But I am an Easton alum. I would choose the Thanksgiving Day game, but I wonder what the football players and the football families and the coaching staff and those type of people, the administration who can celebrate a state championship. I wonder what that would impact. There's from the standpoint of the athlete and the standpoint of the fan. So which one kind of wins out?
1: Let us know. 610-890-0707 is the phone number. I had people adamantly years ago, that game is more important than a state championship.
2: I'm confirming that, but I'm interested.
1: Well, I was
2: to
1: like,
2: hear.
1: We'll put it up there and say again. No, right now they're not really making them choose. They're just saying, look, this is when we're having our state championships, and we're not going to move it around to accommodate.
2: Be there or be square.
1: The Thanksgiving, which means Phillipsburg would likely have to do what Easton has done in the past, which is if we're still playing in states, we're going to play Thursday and then we're going to play Saturday.
2: You know what's crazy? We're burying the lead. They're playing the state title games at MetLife Stadium. Like, that's the lead here. But to do make that happen, you have to have a mutually agreed upon date.
1: Yes.
2: And that's kind of the breaks. So, same thing.
1: I always wonder about, like, because...
2: It was just a couple of years ago, Phillipsburg went out to Rutgers and played the state title game a couple of days after we had their game against Easton.
1: Like, it's awesome to play it on that field. But I always think it's kind of weird when that happens and you take the crowd that you get for a high school state championship game and put it in an 80,000-seat stadium.
2: Yeah, it loses its intimacy. And, like, the volume from the fans and being able to hear the heckling and all that stuff.
1: I'm not saying it's wrong because I recognize how awesome it is and you need the opportunity to play on that field.
2: Yeah.
1: Which not every football player is going to get a chance to do. So that part of it's cool. But I was always like, remember I see those state championships in some other states where it's in those massive stadiums.
2: Yeah. The one I think it makes a lot of sense is a Cowboy Stadium, AT&T Stadium.
1: That's one, yep.
2: Yeah, I mean, you see it all the time. And this was going back to, like, the old Cowboy Stadium,
1: yeah.
2: You see the high school highlights on there. And as a culture, Texas football, not to say nothing, no shade of New Jersey or Pennsylvania, but, like...
1: Texas, right,
2: Look at those stadiums. Mm-hmm. Like, arguably, Cottingham, probably the nicest in our area. I'm not saying that as an Easton alum. I think you're talking about... All the athletes and coaches who talk about it. I'm not trying to be biased.
1: It's not the biggest. I think everything about playing there is about playing Easton there. Because, like, if you just took, like, if you took Parkland versus Northampton and stuck it at Cottingham, it's not the same thing.
2: But my point being, though, is you go to these larger venues and it means more. And then kind of compare Cottingham Stadium to some of those high school football stadiums you see in the state of Texas.
1: Right.
2: Or pick any stadium. I'm not just picking on Easton. Pick any stadium in the greater tri-state area. Compare it to, like, Allen High School in Texas. Not Allen in Allentown. Allen High School in Texas. If you've ever seen the facility, multi-million dollar facility, it means a little bit more. So I can understand why you go to the Cowboy Stadium to have your state championship game, because you can probably accommodate the amount of fans that'd be interested in coming to a game like that.
1: Right. I get it. So, again, and no one's... really saying they're not making them choose right now, but I'm just saying as they start to move the games into that spot, if you had to, which would you rather have? Thanksgiving Day game over at Lafayette or a state tournament game or a final? You have to pick. If they said you had to pick one, you can't play in both. Which one are you picking? All right, coming up, I forgot to do the trivia question. Going to do another because we still have another, gift card to Beck's Land and Sea. Beck's Land and Sea House. So we'll give that away coming up. Maybe we'll do that right at the top of the hour. We'll call because we already pre-taped the interview with Kevin Crockett, which we'll hear of that coming up next. We also have the Coach's Corner segment coming up a little bit later on tonight. Sean Deneau, head coach of the Liberty Hurricanes, is going to join us. And don't forget that at 7:30 tonight, airtime from Westwood One of the Bills and Detroit Lions from Westwood One. Tom Fallon, Mike Raymond, going to hear from Kevin Crockett talking some Eagles football. Coming up next, Fox Sports Radio, 94.7 FM, 12:30 AM, and streaming at lvfoxsports.com.
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5: 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Trump is far too busy building ballrooms, pissing off Canada, and playing postmaster general to give a damn about Pennsylvanians. So we need to look out for ourselves. I'm Mark Pinsley, and I'm running for state senate to do just that. While the federal government continues to make life more expensive, I intend to work alongside Governor Shapiro to make Pennsylvania more affordable and more prosperous. That means generating more revenue for the things you need by making big tech pay what they're supposed to for doing business in our state. While Trump remains in office, D.C. will continue to be a cross between a cage match and a circus. But here in Harrisburg, we can get some real work done to help real people like you.
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13: This is Above the Noise. Thursday Night Football has spent years as the NFL's running joke. Great, more football. Then you check the schedule and it's Panthers-Browns. This season, they may have finally hit the jackpot. It starts tonight, Lions-Bills. Schedule barely lets up. Buccaneers-Cowboys, Seahawks-Broncos, Patriots-Bears, Jags-Ravens, Chiefs-Rams. Al Michaels has to be thrilled. Of course, September schedules come with a little bit of an expiration date. Injuries happen, contenders collapse, teams we expected to matter inevitably don't. That December matchup that looks great today might be meaningless by kickoff. That's the problem for December. Right now, the NFL has given Thursday night something that they often lack. Games you would actually choose to watch on Sunday. So enjoy it while we can. Thursday night football has been the punchline forever. This year, at least on paper, it looks like the NFL has decided to spoil us. I'm Dan Patrick, and this is Above the Noise.
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19: In college football, North Carolina defensive coordinator Steve Belichick resigned today, coinciding with the conclusion of a university investigation into the program that found, quote, certain actions that demonstrated a disregard for the university's values and standards of conduct, unquote. In the NFL, Atlanta Falcons quarterbacks Michael Penix Jr. and Cooper Rush were full participants in practice today. Tua Tagovailoa did not practice. New England Patriots running back Travion Henderson told reporters, quote, I'm ready to go, unquote, for Sunday's game against the Steelers. Henderson missed last Thursday's loss at Seattle due to a right ankle injury. In Major League Baseball, the Los Angeles Dodgers clinched their fifth consecutive National League West Championship with an 8-2 victory at Cincinnati, the Dodgers' 13th division title in the last 14 years. I'm Isaac Lowenkron.
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20: For the most part, we're looking good this afternoon. 22 westbound, stop and go between 512 and Airport Road. 78 jammed in both directions at Hellertown. 33 northbound, delays at 22. South Whitehall, 309, heavy traffic approaching Walbert Avenue through Kernsville Road. If you see a traffic problem, call our toll-free tip line, 855-ROAD-TIP. I'm Christy O'Brien.
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2: You got me really hungry for Waffle House now.
1: Nobody knows what we're talking about. That was all during the break.
24: Oh, was it?
1: Yeah, that was 100% during the break.
2: Oops. Got me talking about Waffle House. I haven't had Waffle House in forever.
1: You know what?
2: Not a sponsor should be.
1: Something about sitting in that seat on Thursday.
2: Yeah, maybe. Is that what?
1: Because Connor Brown's all about
2: that
1: it.
2: All the time?
1: That's usually he's in that seat.
2: I thought you were trying to say like, oh, he brings off on topics you were talking about off the air. And then
1: no, Waffle House. Like I was just telling you about how he goes there on the way to Goodman Stadium every Saturday.
2: Yeah, well, hopefully no one's trying to find them because they'll know where to find them now. by the way, we did get a call right before the top of the hour for our question from last hour.
1: Yeah, we will get back into that conversation coming up in a little while. We're going to hear from Kevin Crockett in a bit, but I do want to do that other trivia question for a $50 gift certificate to Beck's Land and Sea House. At Beck's Land and Sea House, fine dining starts with family. As a chef-owned restaurant taking pride in creating upscale seafood dishes that feel both elevated and inviting, get your $50 gift certificate for only $25 while supplies last at sweetdeals.com. $50 to Beck's Land and Sea House, being the first person to call in and answer this question. We gave one of these gift certificates away last hour talking about the NL West. So we'll ask a question about the NL Central. There's only one team in the NL Central that's never won the NL Central in baseball. Who is it? 610-890-0707. 610-890-0707 is the phone number to call in and tell Mike Raymond who's the one team currently in the National League Central that has never won the division title. First person, the correct answer, $50, Beck's Land and Sea House, which will be emailed out to you. Just give a call, 610-890-0707. All right. So also last hour, we talked little Titans and Eagles with Rhett Bryan from the Titans Radio Network. Time to get the Eagles side of things. Birds coming off a very tight victory over the Washington Commanders. And as he does each Thursday, 5 o'clock, to talk some Philadelphia Eagles football, we are joined earlier in the day by also the In-Flight Eagles podcast and morning show host on 100.7 WLEV, Kevin Crockett. Crockett, good to talk to you again. How you been this week?
25: I'm excellent, fellas. Ready for an exciting week, too. Excited to see that new Bill Stadium tonight. A lot going on, man. Ready to go.
1: All right. Well, I got to start with the question that I put out there on Monday. Sum up how you're feeling about that week one Eagles performance in one word.
25: Ooh, in one word. Acceptable. It's week one. You never know what wrinkles you're going to get from another team. We kind of talked about some of the variables that were all over the place a little bit. Especially with Washington going into that first game, new play callers on both sides of the ball, a new play caller on your offensive side of the ball up in the booth. So I am very much a first month of the season, find a way to win. Nick Sirianni 6-0 in his opening games. He has, I think, one of the best, if not the best winning percentage in September in NFL history. So find a way to win these games. It was kind of the anticipation of mine that it was going to go kind of how it went. I remember you saying Lake Lewis said it was going to be 2017 and it could kind of go either way. It felt like that kind of game. The Eagles, I think, were able to make the bigger plays when they counted the most, and I think that was the difference in the game.
2: Yeah, divisional wins matter. I guess we should probably start with the people who are new in the booth, and Sean Mannion, obviously the offensive coordinator for the Eagles, is under a little bit of scrutiny, mostly because from my perspective, preseason, I wasn't really seeing much out of that offense. Maybe that was on purpose. Maybe that's part of the install. Maybe that's partly because the starters weren't playing. But in the first real action, what was your impressions of what he ran and how he used the weapons? And let's be serious. There's a lot of weapons offensively the Eagles have to use, and it's kind of up to him to put them in the right places to succeed.
25: Yeah, I think it's a little bit to be determined. I think with everything coming out about Landon Dickerson can greatly change how you felt about how week one looked, to be quite honest. It was not Lane's best game, and credit to him coming out and saying, I tried to go through it hurt. I wasn't very good when I did, and now he's on the IR. So I think that's a huge part of that equation, because there were certainly plays where he looked like he was on an island, both in the pass game and the run game, that can really mess up your evaluation of what you think this offense could have done against Washington. Jeffrey Simmons is going to be at the front of the line of scrimmage against Tennessee this week. I know it didn't look so great against the Jets for them last week, but that's a guy who can wreck a game, certainly when you're trying to get things done on the offensive side of the ball. If Drew Kendall comes in, if Willie Lampkin has to come in and play for a little bit, if Cam Jurgens is still working it out, that's a big part of what's going on here. We talked last week that one of the things that are so interesting about this offense is, with as much motion as you run, you might be on the same page as your wide receivers, but we saw Jalen miss Dallas Goedert on a third down last week where he thought Dallas was going all the way out. Dallas kind of sat and hitched up his route a little bit. That's as important up front. Who is the mic? Are we on the same page as an offensive line? Now, how much of last week was Washington's defensive line just putting in work against Cam Jurgens and Landon Dickerson in particular? How much of that was communication up front and understanding what was going on in front of them, perhaps in plays where motion was happening? So that's the real element to me this week. I don't want to see Mekhi Lemon as a first-round pick have negative 5 yards. Hmm. Nobody wants to see that. I get wanting to get the young man the ball a little bit. I understand. But let's try to share things up front. This offense is going to go as far as a running game goes. I would really like to see that get established a little bit better against Tennessee.
1: Thoughts on what you saw from Jalen Hurts in game one? 14-25 for 203. You know, people have debated just how good he actually is for so long now. What stood out to me the most was when you needed that drive in the fourth quarter, the two third downs, he makes the play. Third and 18, he runs for 22, and then third and 6, he throws a 43-yard touchdown pass.
25: Yeah, I think that's all you need to know, right, is, he's a fascinating guy. Some people have him as a top 10 quarterback. Some people barely have him in the top 20. The guy just wins. I don't know. You look at his turnover. It's so fascinating. And in the Kevin Vitullo offense, it was incredibly frustrating at times. When Nick Sirianni was running the offense, it was incredibly frustrating at times. You look at the numbers, like if you ask a quarterback to do all the things that Jalen does, win on third down, he does it quite a bit. Protect the football, he does it maybe better than anybody else in the NFL. And then when the time comes to drop a ball in a bucket, man, on some of those deep throws, Smitty makes a great toe tapper on the sideline. Wicks nearly bangs his helmet on the goalpost on the ball that he catches. So, I thought Jalen was excellent in week one. And I loved, to your point, third down with his legs. It was something that I don't know what the conversations were in years past about maybe trying to protect himself a little more. And I get it. Listen, if my livelihood is being a quarterback in the NFL and I'm getting banged up running around the football, I'm going to try to protect myself as well. But he looked really fresh. He looked really decisive, which was, I think, great when you're running in a new offense, seeing what you're seeing and going. And again, especially with elements of that offensive line that looked really questionable in week one, I thought he did about as good as you could do when the moments mattered most. And that's kind of been the story of his career. Two Super Bowl appearances. Both times you could have argued he could have been the Super Bowl MVP. When the lights have been the brightest, the guy stepped up and made plays. He did that on Sunday. We'll see if that's a trend that continues throughout the season. I think it will.
2: Grock, when we talk about the pass-catching threats for this team, you've already mentioned Mekhi Lemon and Dontavian Wicks had a couple flashes last week. It kind of goes through Devontae Smith. And then, honestly, going back and seeing what Dallas Goedert was able to hang up last week, two touchdown passes, or catches, I should say, He's always going to be that safety valve for Jalen Hurts. And I think that's, it's funny because the way the team approaches it, it's like a year-to-year contract with this guy, but he seems to be just that safety valve and in the quiet presence at the goal line that could just catch touchdown passes. I don't know why he wasn't drafted in our fantasy league.
25: Yeah, listen, I mean, every quarterback's best friend, I think you look at it historically, is a tight end that you can rely on. And Dallas Goedert certainly been that for the last couple of seasons. You know, it's a fascinating position, though, because they've got a lot of depth at wide receiver. If something happens to Dallas Goedert, there's been some rumors about Zach Ertz being available out there, and right. he had a bit of a tumultuous departure from Philadelphia, although he's only, I forget what the number is, it's 10 or 11 catches away from resetting the mark of who's had the most catches in Philadelphia Eagles history. I'm sure that's appealing to him, so that's kind of a name to watch out there, but it is an interesting position for the Eagles right now, and especially because Dallas got, look, they said the guys were kind of laughing a little bit on the touchdown that he scored because of the way that he kind of turned and made all those defenders miss. It was kind of really funny to watch in live action, but he's a guy that can do that, that can make you miss and get in the end zone. And just is a really key part of this offense. When you're talking about, and they didn't get in too much 12 or 13 personnel for extended periods of time at all throughout the game. But if he is a part of that equation and not on the field, that is a big deal. Eli Stowers didn't play last week, mm-hmm. and I think there wasn't too much that people were overwhelmingly impressed. He's a rookie. We're overwhelmingly impressed about in his preseason. So, you know, trying to force that kid into play at some point this season would certainly be an interesting choice for the Eagles in their depth chart. So that's a really big spot to watch. I love Dallas Goedert. Just think the dude's a gamer. And when Jalen Hurts needs a play, needs a pass, needs something to happen, he feels really good about what Dallas Goedert does in front of him.
1: Talking some Philadelphia Eagles football with Kevin Crockett from the In-Flight Eagles podcast and 100.7 WLEV. Before we talk about the game this week for the Birds, I got another NFC East question specifically about week one. Did that Sunday night game tell you more about the Giants or the Cowboys?
25: You know, Christian Parker took over as the defensive coordinator of the Cowboys and was with the Eagles for a long time. And the end of that game wasn't great. Now, they've got a lot of young guys in that defense, in particular in that secondary. The way the Giants just moved the football down the field with which was essentially the same play over and over and over again was a little bit baffling there at the stretch. Now, as a defensive coordinator, I think you've got to do a better job of putting your guys in the position to make sure that that doesn't keep on happening. It is an interesting thing to watch, though, because that Dallas defense, the offense has been the one that's always found a way to do it. Dak's got the numbers in the regular season. There's no doubt about it. It's been that defense that over the years has been the issue. And so Jerry Jones goes out. He made some moves last offseason. He goes last regular season, goes out and makes some moves to try to shore up his defensive line and do different things like that. And now, you know, you kind of saw Giants kind of move them all over the football field and, oh, by the way, score the points that they needed to win that game when the offense wasn't able to get it done. So, again, I'm not going to read too much into it. It's week one. There's a ton of talent on that roster. But, yeah, certainly not a great look in week one. We saw it from Coach Schottenheimer after the game. He certainly wasn't thrilled with a lot of things, particularly on the defensive side of the ball. So definitely something to watch. If they can't straighten that thing out, that can put a season underwater real quick. So, and a credit to the Giants for coming out. We talked last week, and I said, I don't really know if Washington or New York are really ready to be a team to take a step forward, and they looked like a really good team on Sunday night. So, that'll be another thing to keep an eye on, because if all of a sudden Dallas isn't the team in this division, those Eagles-Giants games are going to get real intense as the season rolls along.
2: Crockett, I got to get your thought one more on the Eagles before we preview the Titans a little bit. But that defense, it was important to the win, obviously, against the Commanders. But Zach Bond getting NFC Defensive Player of the Week honors as he got like 12 tackles in last week's performance. I wonder, you know, in terms of him and his importance to the defense and what that looks like. Obviously, there's a lot of linebacker depth on this team, and we haven't even factored in Jonathan Grenard, which they acquired on draft day. So I just am curious what do you look at as the ceiling for this defense?
25: Well, first of all, credit to Zach, because I was of the mindset, well, Jahad Campbell got bounced around to the edge into the middle last year. He was a rookie. There were a lot of things that were like, you saw some things, and then there were some things that seemed very obvious that he needed to work on. We saw it in week one. Gets caught with his eyes in the backfield. Washington slips a receiver right behind him. They drop a ball in a bucket. Jaden Daniels with a great throw. They pick up a big third down in that game. Zach Bond is just the steady hand. It feels like when you've got Reek Wollin out there, you had an early injury at safety, so they were kind of rotating around. Cooper DeJean has missed practice the last couple of days. If you go back and watch early in the first quarter, he kind of grabs at his abdomen, whatever was bothering him in that game against Washington. He's just a steady hand. You need that right smack dab in the middle of your defense. He's a steady hand. Made big plays when he needed to. You know, this defense is the thing that I feel like is going to have to let this offense take time to develop. You expect Vic Fangio. They'd given up 9 points to the first three quarters, and all of a sudden Washington put it on there late. I think part of that was because the offense went through some stretches to three and out. That was a tired defense. Really their first, they didn't play in the preseason, really their first game. So again, when you point to that September and you point to that first game of the season, and the reason I say acceptable for finding a way to win that game is because of all of the elements that I just mentioned. But when you've got a guy in the middle of your defense that you trust, you know, we could line the Eagles up right now on a Thursday afternoon and tell them to go get after it. And I feel like Zach Bond will be locked in and ready to play and get that defense where they need to be. So can't say enough good things about him. I expect, you know, Jalen Carter had his hand or wrist wrapped today at practice. He was dealing with that. You kept seeing that on the TV broadcast, him kind of grabbing at his hand and his wrist. That's an element to watch. But then Moro Ojomo comes in, the next Eagles defensive lineman that's going to get himself a big old bag of cash in the offseason. So they've got the depth. They've got the players. Certainly not the greatest week one. I expect better things in week two.
1: Speaking of week two, on the road at the Tennessee Titans, a team that only put up one touchdown last week, and that was kind of in garbage time against the Jets of all teams, still losing by a couple of touchdowns. So what, if anything, concerns you about this trip to Nashville for the Eagles, other than, you know, potentially maybe – you know, spending too much time on Broadway hanging out with bachelorette parties.
25: Mm-hmm. Yeah, so somebody's been in Nashville a time or two.
0: Been there.
1: I have never set foot in Nashville. I just know of it.
2: I've done it twice, and I can concur.
25: Allegedly, Tom Fallon. Allegedly. Listen, Michael, take you around. I'll show you all the roughs.
2: Yeah.
25: Jeffrey Simmons, I mentioned him. The guy's a game wrecker. So if you can't figure out things on your line of scrimmage, and Robert Saleh is a great coach. Listen, Tennessee is who they are. They are a team that is clearly at foundation points with trying to build this thing back up. They're not particularly close to where they're going. But what happens is you play one of these teams on the road, you think that they have a chance, you give them a chance to get through halftime, and you're slugging it out. And all of a sudden you get it to the third quarter and they've got the first drive of the third quarter on offense and it's a football game. You're giving them a reason to think that they could win. That's the big thing is I feel like the Eagles need to be better on both sides of the ball in week two. I think that goes without saying. If you can get a foot on the gas early, I don't think that Tennessee has the oomph on offense to come back and beat. That said, if you're sitting in a 13-10 game going into the fourth quarter or something low and Cam Ward gets a little bit of faith in the offense and the receivers and things like that, you don't want that. So I think it's big to put a foot down early and get it going. Again, I think Jeffrey Simmons is one of the best defensive linemen in football. You could argue maybe he got paid like he was the best mm-hmm. defensive lineman in football this offseason. So he's a game wrecker. Don't give him chances to get a strip sack or force a fumble in your own territory early in the game where that team can get momentum. Otherwise, they are a young team. They're very raw. I love Robert Saleh, and I think he's that kind of culture dude you need to get a team from the bottom up. He'll need some time with that, but they've got some players. They've got some guys who can make plays. They just, you know, are a young team that's going to be making mistakes out there. You have to capitalize.
2: Do you think we're still talking about Cam Ward as a starting quarterback in Tennessee a year from now?
25: Well, listen, I mean, look at their history. Malik Willis was the guy that they drafted and gave up on pretty early. He gets under a good coaching staff in Green Bay, and he just got paid by Miami this
2: inexplicably.
25: Offseason.
2: So, inexplicably.
25: Listen, Brian, yeah, well, yes, fairness. But, and again, it's a different staff in Tennessee now. You know, Brian Daboll, I think, is a guy that can help get a quarterback along a little bit. I think they were a really bad football team last year, and you can't pin all that on Cam Ward. That said, you do want to see some growth from the kid this year. Certainly one to watch. We've seen, listen, tell me a story you've heard before. A quarterback gets drafted in the first round, probably plays earlier than he's supposed to on a bad team, and things happen. So I hate to see the young kids go through it. I'm rooting for them. It's not a great situation in Tennessee. Certainly something to keep your eyes on if all of a sudden they're back in the top five, top three, maybe first overall pick, what they'll do if they've got that pick coming up in the draft in April.
2: Well, Crockett, hopefully they can get it done like a 14-10 game, and they could save all their scoring when they hit the road and play the Bears at Soldier Field in the following week, because they're going to need every point, it seems like, after that week one performance for Chicago.
25: Whoever's in charge of the bulbs and the scoreboard at Soldier Field better be nice and loose every Sunday and Monday night. I'll tell you that much. Yeah, for sure.
1: All right. How about a prediction? What's the score going to be?
25: I just like the Eagles. Again, I don't know how much the offense is going to come along here, but I like the Eagles to just make more plays when they have to. I feel like 24 is a nice number for the Eagles. Get a turnover, set yourself up nice. I'll say a 24-13 kind of a game here. Again, one that you're going to feel like at times you feel like you're going to want to see more from this team. But again, I think they get it done on the road in Tennessee. I'll say 24-13.
1: And what's coming up on 100.7 WLEV?
25: We've got our little pink dress party just around the corner, October 20th. It's going to be at the Wilbur Mansion. It's a beautiful venue celebrating breast cancer survivors. It's quite literally our favorite event every year. It's a great night. It's a great vibe in the building. A lot of love, a lot of happiness. 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
1: 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Crockett, thanks for making time for us. 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
2: Thanks, bud.
25: All right, Tommy. I'll meet you down on Broadway, buddy, whenever you're ready to go. Mike and I will take you out. We'll show you a time or two.
1: I used to be talking to Patton. He's the reason I know all this stuff. He's the one who goes there all the time.
25: I'm sure he knows a thing or two about Broadway as well, no doubt about it.
1: All right, take care.
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1: 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Well, we appreciate him coming on. We did not get a winner yet for the trivia question for their $50 gift card to Beck's Land and Sea House. Again, just of the teams that are currently in the National League Central and Major League Baseball, name the only one that's never won that division. Okay, 610-890-0707, the number to call to try to answer that, try to win that gift card. Tom Fallon, Mike Raymond, back with more here on a Thursday night happy hour on Fox Sports Radio.
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20: For the most part, we're looking at this afternoon, seeing the usual delays. 22 westbound jammed at Airport Road, eastbound slow between Cedar Crest and 15th. 309 stop traffic northbound between 22 and Huckleberry Road. 78 westbound delays between 33 and Hellertown. 33 northbound slow between the William Penn Highway and Hecktown Road. If you see a traffic problem, call their toll-free tip line, 855-ROAD-TIP. I'm Christy O'Brien.
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4: Kevin Kugler here from Thursday Night Football on Westwood One. 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Jared Goff and Detroit escaped their week one game against the Saints with an overtime win. Josh Allen and the Bills claimed their week one win with a come-from-behind victory at the Texans. Don't miss it. The Lions at the Bills on Thursday Night Football.
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30: Good evening. An announcement today from the New Jersey State Interscholastic Athletic Association as they are scheduling their football championship shortly after Thanksgiving, and there will be no accommodations for programs like Phillipsburg with traditional Turkey Day rivalry games. In the NFL, we'll bring you coverage of Thursday Night Football tonight from Buffalo as the Bills showcase their new stadium to the Lions and to the world. Pre-game coverage right here on Fox Sports Radio at 7:30. Patriots running back Travion Henderson, who missed the season opener due to an ankle injury, will be active on Sunday against the Steelers. Major League Baseball, the Dodgers clinched the NL West with a win over the Reds earlier this afternoon. They've won now 13 of the last 14 division titles. Elsewhere in Major League Baseball, some finals from earlier. The Rays top the A's 10-1. Pirates take out the Brewers 7-4. And in the seventh inning, the Padres lead the Rockies 9-2. At 7:15, the Phillies will travel to face the Mets with Aaron Nola going for the Fightins. I'm Mike Raymond.
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1: Tom Fallon, Mike Raymond back with you here on a Thursday night happy hour on Fox Sports Radio. Before we go to the phones and take a caller, congrats to Todd from Nazareth. Got the other $50 gift card to Beck's Land and Sea House. The one team in the National League Central right now that's never won the division is the Pirates. The Reds have a couple titles. Cubs, Cardinals, Brewers, even the Astros before they moved to the American League won it 3 times. Pirates have never been National League Central champions. So congrats to Todd.
2: Enjoy some seafood on us.
1: Beck's Land and Sea House. So we're asking you your thoughts on what if, as Easton or Peabody fans, you had to pick between playing the Thanksgiving Day game and competing for the state championship. Put a poll up on social media. We're getting some comments there. And we have someone who called in, wants to weigh in here.
2: Yeah, Bill from Bethlehem on the line.
1: All right, Bill, welcome to the program. What's on your mind?
31: Hey, good afternoon, guys. Thanks for taking my call. And congratulations on what you do. Many years ago, I did what you did. Way upstate in Du Bois, Pennsylvania. So it's always good to have local sports information getting out there and participation. Speaking of Du Bois, I went to a school that used to be your school's arch rival, and tradition goes out the window with money and television and all those kind of things. I guess all generations make their own traditions.
1: Mm-hmm.
31: I'm old enough to remember the Allentown Bethlehem game, Slatington Palmerton, and many others in the Lehigh Valley. I went to Becca High, and the Holy War was always the end of the season.
1: Yep.
31: Up in Northern District 11, Blue Mountain, and Schuylkillhaven. And you couldn't get a ticket. You couldn't get a ticket to the Penn State game. Princeton and Rutgers. I realize things change, but is there something wrong with traditions that are 100 years old? Play the game on Thanksgiving. And the new generation, you want to go for the state championship. Yeah, it's nice, but it's not as nice as 10 years later, 20 years later, 30 years later, 50 years later, getting together with those kids from across the river or your next door neighbor and saying, ah, you beat us, or ah, we beat you. Stick to tradition. It's something good. And it's something memorable. Hey, thanks, guys, for taking my call.
1: Thanks, Bill.
31: I don't have any dog in the fight, but I'm a Lehigh Valley guy. Let's protect our history.
1: All right. Love it.
30: Fair enough.
1: Thank you for the phone call. Thank you for the kind words. And appreciate you. Call back some other time. Appreciate you weighing in. 610-890-0707 is the phone number.
2: I'm pretty good with geography. I don't even know if I can pick out where DuBois is on a map.
1: I know
2: there's a Penn State campus there.
1: I've had it referenced out when I was in state college working there. So.
2: All right, hold on. I'm gonna pull it up. Where if I'm gonna give you a quadrant, if you're gonna put like a cross right between the center of Pennsylvania and a horizontal cross right through the middle of Pennsylvania.
1: I'm gonna say west of state college.
2: Which quadrant? The north or southwest?
1: North.
2: Yeah, I'd say it's barely north, but it's just a little bit above that line if you were to draw a line across Pennsylvania, but just barely.
1: Yeah.
2: Right off of 80.
1: Yep, that's what I had in my mind when I was picturing where he was from. I can't say I've ever been there.
2: No, I've never been there.
1: But that's know what, of it.
2: I like the perspective, though, from Bill, because, yes. he's taking it from the standpoint of when you go back and 10 years later and say, we beat you, they beat you. And, oh, by the way, we won the state title that year. Like I feel like the rivalry is more for the bragging rights and being able to remember fondly that you won that game and who had the game winning score or how many times in a row did you beat that opponent. There is something to have that history, and I think that's what this rivalry is built on in Phillipsburg and Easton. And you fold in the fact that it's a border rivalry and it's New Jersey, Pennsylvania, and you also talk about those other opportunities where both teams have had an opportunity to go on and play for. Whether it be a state title game or a final, a state final, semifinal. And, you still go back and say that most important game on the calendar is that Turkey Day morning.
1: Jabor on Twitter, preserve the Thanksgiving tradition. Another point said, you do whatever it takes to preserve Easton Peber game. I'm on the side of great tradition. You can cast your, but up there is a poll. Would you rather, if you had to pick between the two, neither state, body is making them pick, but they're making it even, but they're now in New Jersey making it even more challenging for Peaberg to want to do both. And Peaberg is dealing with it. They're not saying like, well, now we have to make a decision.
2: They're never going
1: to
2: play the victim. I mean, just see what the program's done this year. Come over and take two or three, almost three of three in the early season against the EPC opponents. They're going to sit there and whatever road you pave for them, they're going to drive it. They're going to make sure that if there's potholes, they'll hold themselves accountable. It's a blue-collar town. It's a proud football program. If they have to play three games in 8 days, much like Easton's done in the past, they would do it, and they won't complain about it. It'll be us complaining. It'll be us on the radio. It'll be fodder for us, conversations for the fans. Players in the program and the coaching staff, they know what their job is and what their goals are. So I wouldn't expect any complaints from them.
1: No. I remember years past, there's been times where, like, Phillipsburg was going up, was still alive, and that game was next week, like, kind of thing. What they're basically saying is, no, now it's going to be
2: the following weekend.
1: That weekend, kind of thing. So,
2: you have Black Friday to recover.
1: Yeah. But again, we've seen this. Easton's been dealing with this already. So I don't think it's, it makes it harder. There's no question about that. But it's not like it's something that we haven't seen teams do. You want to keep going with this? It's like, okay, well, we're playing on Thursday. You have to give us a day off in between. We'll play that second game on Saturday.
2: And again, Villensburg isn't the only New Jersey rival that has to deal with something like this. Mm-hmm. There's a handful of them, 14, if I was looking and saw the right number out there online. But
1: 14 teams or 14 games?
2: I think it's 14 games.
1: Okay.
2: So seven teams. We'll see.
1: No. If it was 14 games, it'd be 28 teams.
2: That's said 14. What did I say?
1: You said you think it was 14 games.
2: Oh, yeah, 28 teams. Okay.
1: So, yeah. It's like, no, it actually would be double that. It takes two teams, not half a team to participate. But, you know, that, you know, it caught people's attention when, not just the story out there, but when you have the, you know, the superintendent at Phillipsburg releasing a statement on that news today. Okay, and I felt it was well written and a good sentiment as well that, we don't want to take an opportunity away from whoever our opponent is. Like, we'll something we'll deal with as it comes up.
2: All right, so, Corey from Northampton wants to weigh in, and this is the perspective I want to hear. He said he's actually played in one of these rivalries. So let's see. What do you got, Corey?
1: Corey, what's up?
0: Yeah, I played for Stroudsburg in 95.
1: Okay.
0: Right? I think I don't like to say. It's unfortunate that I think my team might have kind of started this whole trend of whether you're going to keep your traditions or not. We went to districts that year. We were heavily favored, but lost to Liberty. The following year, a cousin of mine that you all know, James Mungrow, played for East Stroudsburg, which was just East Stroudsburg at the time. And they actually went on to win the following year, and they won the District 11 title. And they had that same scenario you folks are talking about, where they had to play three games over 8 days, right?
1: Mm-hmm.
0: And James was a junior, right? And they lost to Plymouth White Marsh first round.
1: Okay.
0: And then I remember that's when the East Stroudsburg side really took it to the fence with it and was like, hey, look, we got to do something, because James had his whole senior year. They figured they're going to get right back and they want to be able to have a better shot the second year. Now, you know, our other cousin, Taj Riddick, kind of ruined that for him his senior year when DRF upset them for the district title. I would say those 3 years around that time really started maybe a domino effect of schools looking into whether they should be canceling that game, because East Stroudsburg and Stroudsburg had played that game longer than anybody. Right.
1: Right.
0: We were playing our game longer than anyone. Right. We were featured in Sports Illustrated. Well, in the Faces in the Crowd at one point, they did a little write up on us my sophomore year. And I will tell you this. I agree with the gentleman before that. You got to keep your traditions, because not only did it really have had an effect on the program, because like you said, like we all knew what we were playing for no matter what every year. Right. Mm-hmm. It was Thanksgiving. Right. You know, it was sad that we lost our district game and everything, but what a relief to be able to turn around and win the jug. Right. It allowed us to, lick our wounds a little bit and still have those memorable moments, like you said, 20, 30 years later. Right. Where we get to discuss with our fellow friends from across the bridge. And it's just such a shame that those kids won't even know what it's like to wake up on Thanksgiving morning and get suited up. Right. They won't know what that feeling's like. You can't buy that. Right. And it is a shame. I'm hoping my buddy Rich Baker, now that he's in a position up there in Stroudsburg, he did tell me he's going to do whatever he can to get the ship sailing in the right direction and to get the game going again. But that's probably, you know, a couple years in the making still.
1: Okay. Well, appreciate the phone call, and especially for the personal perspective on it, too. From one of the legendary Thanksgiving Day games that no longer takes place anymore.
2: Yeah.
1: Appreciate it. Thanks for the phone call. Corey, thank you for the call. 610-890-0707. I mean, how many years in a row have we had the conversation now about Northampton Caddy?
2: No.
1: You know, kind of thinking about it. Is this the last year they're going to do this? And have conversations. Should we keep doing this? That one is more of, look, one school and just school bigger. District has just completely dwarfed the other. And now it's not even competitive. And for that reason, a lot of people don't go to it as much anymore.
30: If you're having,
1: there's just nobody there because it's a 6A school against a 2A school.
30: If you're having the conversation, is would you rather go there or would you rather just have Thanksgiving early and watch the NFL? Yeah. So I can guarantee you the people in Phillipsburg and Easton are not having that conversation.
1: No, that's a very competitive rivalry that sells out a college stadium with 13,000 people.
30: Yeah.
1: Like, yeah, that's going to keep going, like mm-hmm. kind of thing.
30: Mm-hmm. And I think you could tell, like, that's the other side of the coin, right? Like, yeah. if you don't prioritize the tradition, like Bill was saying, you know, a couple, like, we don't want to be talking about it in the past tense like Corey was just doing.
1: Yeah.

0: En garde!
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0: 6:30. Iron Pigs game will be heard on ironpigsbaseball.com. Their website today is where the broadcast will be. And this weekend in college football, the big game, Ole Miss and LSU. And I was trying to figure out why certain college football reporters were tweeting about this guy. So I had to Google what his connection was to Ole Miss to be the
1: celebrity
0: guest picker.
1: Yeah, I was wondering.
0: It's Morgan Freeman.
1: What is the connection? Because I just
0: don't know. Google, according to AI, it says actor Morgan Freeman is a prominent Ole Miss superfan, donor, and honorary alumnus who lives nearby in Mississippi's Delta region.
1: Really?
0: Frequent courtside presence at Ole Miss basketball games, general Rebels athletic events, often wearing gear like come to the sip hoodies or Ole Miss baseball caps, even featuring the hat in his film Angel Has Fallen. So honorary alumnus award in 2025 is Morgan Freeman. So Morgan Freeman will be the guest picker on game day coming up on Saturday.
1: Go ahead. You hear a little Shawshank in there? No?
0: No. Why would I do that?
1: Oh, because everyone has a Morgan Freeman impression.
0: Nah, I let Frank Caliendo do that one for us kind of thing. But nah, I don't bother with the with the Morgan Freeman.
1: All right. Yeah, he's good. I'm assuming... you know, it's funny because you always see him as that narrator kind of figure, but like, I wonder what his personality is going to be like when he's on set with a bunch of college football diehards.
0: Yeah, him and Pat McAfee side by side just seems odd.
1: Like, I think Morgan Freeman would have been up for it earlier in his career. I mean, how old is that guy? He's got to be in his 80s.
0: I would think so. Let me double check.
1: Because I think he was spunkier back in the day. I mean, who wasn't? We were all more spunkier back in the day, but
0: he's 89.
1: Yikes! I mean, I haven't seen him in a long time. I don't know what his mobility's like or how with it he is, but he's certainly a figure in a lot of the great movies of the 90s and even some of the 80s.
0: What is Shawshank your favorite Morgan Freeman film?
1: What's the one? Gary Sonji is the name of the other character. I can't think of his name. Oh, Along Came a Spider. That was a good. Yeah. That was a good Morgan Freeman.
0: Yeah, he plays Detective Alex Cross.
1: That's right.
0: He's also maybe a prequel, maybe a sequel of Kiss the Girls.
1: Was it?
0: Yeah. There's two films that he did where he played that detective character.
1: Seven's also good.
0: Seven's phenomenal.
1: Yeah.
0: I love him as Lucius Fox in the Dark Knight trilogy.
1: Sure. Yeah. Yeah. Nice little cameo.
0: And of course, playing God in Bruce Almighty.
1: Bruce Almighty. Yeah. Yeah. I don't know. I'm trying to say, I've never seen Driving Miss Daisy. Have you? I was 19.
0: I have not. Also a memorable performance in Unforgiven.
1: And Million Dollar Baby.
0: Million Dollar Baby also. But yeah. I remember Unforgiven, with Clint Eastwood.
1: All right. It's been a while. So like, well, actually, let me see here. When's his last credit? Oh, he was in an episode of The Lioness, which is pretty cool. That was actually 17 episodes of Lioness, so must be on that show currently. I don't know how many there have been, but yeah, I don't really remember him outside of like that in a major motion picture in a long time. Oh, he was in Coming to America too.
0: The sequel?
1: The sequel.
0: I never saw the sequel, so I still have to get around to that one.
1: Yeah, Angel Has Fallen, as you mentioned, in he plays the president. It's like the White House down.
0: Yeah.
1: So, like, same kind of things. But it's been a long time. That's almost 10 years ago now.
0: Could you have found someone more opposite of Lane Kiffin to make the picks?
1: I wasn't really thinking about it in those terms, but
0: I was thinking that's the whole day, the whole weekend is about Lane Kiffin's return to.
1: Did you see like he was
0: Oxford.
1: Asking ChatGPT for legal advice and then sending it to his lawyer?
0: Lane Kiffin?
1: Yeah.
0: No, I hadn't seen that.
1: Schefter was reporting on that earlier. He was like saying something about, oh, here's a legal argument you hadn't considered. Where'd you get this? ChatGPT. Cool. Cool. Listen, he's not. He just wants to clear. Like,
0: yes. And I understand this aspect. Of when I heard this, that he has been telling people and when he was doing interviews or where people around him that he wants to take the attention to detail that Nick Saban had at Alabama. And in terms of impressed on his team.
1: And Saban was like,
0: on, he wants to take that aspect of what he learned at his time at Alabama and combine it with the flash, fun, like, almost like Hollywood style of the days at USC and merge them into one program at LSU. That's his dream for what he wants the program to be.
1: Cool. I don't know. I know he really likes Ed Orgeron. I know his time at LSU was very memorable. USC actually. They met at USC, but yeah, I don't know. I don't like this whole making a mockery of the sport thing.
0: Oh, 100%. You know, if he was just running his mouth, if he was if he was just the modern day Spurrier.
1: Mm-hmm.
0: You know, it's one thing. It's the way he handled the players that had gone into the pro camps trying to get back into college that I think has more and more people now turned against him.
1: Well, it's just like this constant game of like this, who's playing chicken, you know, like what do we need to really do this? Is this the focus that we need to be doing right now?
0: I will give him credit for his appearance in the one Fanville episode that's come out. The Dr. Pepper ad. Have you seen the latest one that includes him? He's pulled over in like a sports car, like driving by Bosworth, who plays like, you know, the sheriff of Fanville. And he puts the window down, like looking at him, and he's like, you know why I pulled you over? He's like, no. And he's like, you made an illegal lane change. You know, and he's like, and before Bosworth continues to say something without even taking his eyes off him, Kiffin just puts the window back up and drives away. Like, yeah, right. And just like got no time for that. But I think another ref that was, because that's even before all this stuff happened. That's a whole like Lane Kiffin moving teams again.
1: The other thing too we talk about when it comes to this game, the gamesmanship with this whole Sam Levitt. Is he really injured? Is he really doubtful for the game? Your starting quarterback who played one game and didn't really. I don't know if he suffered an injury. I wasn't watching the LSU game, so like, where did this come from all of a sudden? And why is he doubtful? And you better not be using the injury report as a way to, again, bring shame to the game. There has enough of it to go around. So let's not make a mockery anymore.
0: Yeah, this smells of someone going like, why do I have to do this? Fine, then I'll put whatever I want.
1: Exactly.
0: But 2 hours in, 1 hour to go. More of your reaction coming up to our poll question. And we're going to hear from Liberty coach Sean Deneau in the coach's corner. All that more before 7 o'clock as the happy hour continues on Fox Sports Radio.
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14: Unless you've been living in a cave, and honestly, I don't blame you if you have, you know there's an important midterm election fast approaching. Trump is far too busy building ballrooms, pissing off Canada, and playing postmaster general to give a damn about Pennsylvanians. So we need to look out for ourselves. I'm Mark Pinsley, and I'm running for state senate to do just that. While the federal government continues to make life more expensive, I intend to work alongside Governor Shapiro to make Pennsylvania more affordable and more prosperous. That means generating more revenue for the things you need by making big tech pay what they're supposed to for doing business in our state. While Trump remains in office, D.C. will continue to be a cross between a cage match and a circus. But here in Harrisburg, we can get some real work done to help real people like you.
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20: In college football, North Carolina defensive coordinator Steve Belichick resigned today, coinciding with the conclusion of a university investigation into the program that found, quote, certain actions that demonstrated a disregard for the university's values and standards of conduct, unquote. In Major League Baseball, the Los Angeles Dodgers clinched their fifth consecutive National League West Championship with an 8-2 victory at Cincinnati. It's the Dodgers' 13th division title in the last 14 years. In the NFL, Atlanta Falcons quarterbacks Michael Penix Jr. and Cooper Rush were both full participants in practice today. Tua Tagovailoa did not practice. Bengals quarterback Joe Burrow, a limited participant in practice because of a back injury. Vikings quarterback Kyler Murray, also a limited participant in practice today because of a concussion. I'm Isaac Lowenkron.
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0: Tom Fallon, Mike Raymond back with you here on a Thursday night Happy Hour on Fox Sports Radio. And with you till 7 o'clock tonight. Again, Bills and Lions are on the air tonight at 7:30. And coming up in about 20 minutes, we're going to talk with Sean Dano, head coach of the Liberty Hurricanes football team. He joins us for our weekly Coach's Corner segment. Again, the poll question we put out there, based on the news today from the New Jersey, I'm calling it the New Jersey equivalent of the PIAA. That's easier to say than whatever all the letters are in their acronym.
1: Too many acronyms.
0: But that the state championships are going to be at MetLife Stadium on Thanksgiving weekend, and like basically, if you've got a Thanksgiving traditional Thanksgiving Day game, deal with it. And Phillipsburg basically saying, yeah, we will deal with it as necessary. And we did put out there then, but if, let's say you had to pick, you couldn't do both. What if you had to pick between the Thanksgiving Day game between Easton and Peaburg and the opportunity to play for a state championship? Again, in New Jersey, that means playing in the state championship from the sounds of it. In Pennsylvania, that's just meant a state playoff, game that weekend, because state finals are usually at the earliest the following week.
1: Yeah, but like you figure like that's pretty far along. Like you have an opportunity to potentially play for a title. So to me, it's like, was it the Final Four matchup or the actual title game themselves? Whatever it is, that doesn't matter. At that point in November, whatever you're playing is you're one of the last eight teams, for argument's sake, Tom. Like, I'd be the last eight teams standing here. So it's going to be a crucial game no matter what. You know, and, mm-hmm. and then you factor in the whole rivalry aspect of the Easton Phillipsburg game, then yes, the stakes are pretty high either way. But yes, it's a decision that had to be made by the New Jersey State Intercollegiate Athletic Association.
0: Props to you. There you go.
1: By the way, I'm just looking at it. I'm reading it. That's why I could say it. And by the way, New Jersey State Intercollegiate Athletic, why don't you just say New Jersey? Why do you have to say state?
0: Yeah,
1: it's like Pennsylvania Commonwealth just say Pennsylvania,
0: right?
1: Anyway, sorry. Anytime I can put a couple jabs in on Jersey, I'm gonna do it. I've come a long way.
0: See, now you're morphing off of the normal person who sits there Thursdays,
1: right? It's true. Listen, they gotta have a little prodding here. We'll just say if you saw me in high school, and listen, there's other people we've professionally interacted with this week that acted a fool in high school too. I'll just say it that way.
0: Okay. Yeah. I know you're talking. Yeah.
1: And called out a certain New Jersey school a couple times. I've grown. So this needling is nothing.
0: Yeah. Well, I mean, you kind of had to also. I mean, like first Friday football Friday we did this year on location was smack dab at Maloney over in Phillipsburg.
1: And I had a great time.
0: Right next to, we were set up right next to a stand that had a shirt hanging right in front of us that said BD.
1: He said, yeah. I had a great time. Coach Duffy is lovely.
0: Yeah.
1: Like, fantastic people over there. Everyone, seriously, they couldn't have been nicer.
0: Yeah, could not have been.
1: And if you talk to Gabe,
0: I'm not
1: Roller,
0: sure if we, you know, how many of them knew you were an Easton grad.
1: I wasn't going in there flying the flag by any stretch of the
0: imagination. Remember who you're talking to here.
1: No, of course. Yeah, I'm sure you would throw me right under the bus.
0: 100%.
1: By the way, he's not wearing any red. He went to Easton, though.
0: I would have just stood behind you with a sign up the whole time and said, this guy went to Easton.
1: Again, people were nothing but lovely over there. And then, of course, the amazing food. We didn't have any. We didn't opt to go in the press box.
0: No, I had to go in.
1: But we had to hear Keith Groller talk about it for 2 weeks.
0: He was talking about on the Friday night scoreboard show and everything. Yeah, exactly.
1: But quite the impression that the folks in Phillipsburg have made this year, and on the field and off the field.
0: Really quick, I'm really going to ask you this because it's one that I had marked in college football this weekend as the first intriguing game for this team. And apparently it is a sellout Saturday night, College Park, Maryland.
1: Oh, yeah.
0: Hokies and Terps. Franklin versus Loxley.
1: By the way, I went back and listened to that.
0: I told you about this yesterday. How ridiculous was that reporter's question? I use the term reporter only because they were sitting in a press conference with the media pass.
1: I don't know what their affiliation was, but yeah, I mean, the thing I took away from it was Loxley's ability to just make that sound just so benign. Like, he went by, he was like, no, we're just going to play the game, and we're not worried about the last time we played him when he coached a different school and the disrespect. No, we're not going down that road.
0: Yeah.
1: But yeah, I'm interested to see. There is connection there with Mike Loxley and James Franklin. And
0: because Virginia Tech is a 3-point favorite.
1: Is that it?
0: Yeah.
1: That's actually shocking.
0: Really? Is it? Is it though?
1: Big game James not ready for Maryland?
0: Again, let's look at what he's got to work with. And it's early in the season is when Maryland's at its best. Like Maryland is usually the program that looks really good in September. And then they get to like game four and then they don't win. They win like one more game the rest of the year. That's kind of like their MO.
1: I don't know. I mean, I'm looking here. Gronkemeyer's almost passed for 600 yards already.
0: Right. Against
1: VMI.
0: Nobody's.
1: Yeah.
0: Who lost to Bucknell.
1: Listen, if we're going to sit here and try to carry
0: 3 points on Bucknell.
1: But Tom, if we're going to sit here and try to carry the flag for the Big Ten, we have Rutgers, by the way, that's a New Jersey school. We have Rutgers right. That has shown that it doesn't matter what your conference affiliation is, you can still be dog poo at playing football.
0: So I mean, like, you know, they beat VMI 73-3 and then Old Dominion 44-21.
1: So what makes you think that Maryland is going to be like Virginia Tech's laying 3 on the road? So we're saying that at a neutral site, they're 6 points better than Maryland. I think Virginia Tech could be a little bit better than that.
0: I don't know. That's my point.
1: Fair.
0: I don't know enough. That's what I mean. This game is, I said, when I saw the schedule, this was the first, let's see what Virginia Tech and Franklin really got, because this will show me a little something.
1: So they have, Maryland has faced Hampton, shut them out 62-0.
0: And UConn 38-14.
1: On the road at UConn. Yes. So they come back home for this game.
0: Right. So I mean, like, I don't know what either team is.
1: Let's see.
0: I think, honestly, the only thing that would really surprise me in this game would be one team, like, dog walking the other one. Like, I think where this is going to be a competitive game. I'm not saying one team doesn't win, maybe pull away and win comfortably. I'm saying, remember the last time Maryland hosted James Franklin, a coach team, on a Friday night, and they you know, shut the school down, and it was a big deal, and it was on national TV, and Penn State went in and beat them 59-0.
1: Yeah.
0: That's not happening. But, like, could we see, like, a 34-14 or something like that? That's possible. But, like,
1: you're not saying, like, a 60-point win.
0: No. That would stun me if either team pulled that off.
1: So,
0: but I'm
1: going back to the line, what do you think the appropriate line would be? You think it laying 3 is appropriate?
0: I'm a little surprised that it's that. I thought it'd be a little more, but I would have put it under a touchdown, like, kind of thing for this one.
1: So, like, a 6.5.
0: I think at max, that's what it would have been.
1: All right. I haven't watched Maryland play a lick at all. Malik Washington, I believe, was their quarterback last year. He was their leading passer this year. Mm-hmm. So at least you have returning talent there. That matters, you know, in football.
0: Like, don't get me wrong. Maryland's not going to be a great Big Ten team. They're expected to be, but.
1: Is there any other games happening on Friday night? Saturday night?
0: I mean, just the one.
1: The one that we've been talking about since the offseason.
0: Yeah.
1: All right, I got the split screen ability. I'll throw that. I'll put up Virginia, West Virginia, Virginia Tech, and Maryland, and then of course we'll have the bigger version on LSU and Ole Miss.
0: I mean, you're not clearing the schedule for Ohio State, Kent State.
1: No.
0: Okay.
1: The only thing that could be interesting.
0: It's actually
1: be this
0: a Big Noon kickoff game.
1: And by the way, Big Tailgate is going to be at the
0: Big Ten's
1: again?
0: Not because the Big Ten's schedule this week is horrendous. Everybody's really.
1: So like I saw that they're going to have this like Big Ten tailgate show at Penn State this year or this Saturday against Buffalo.
0: Who's what?
1: Some kind of like tailgate show that they're having there.
0: I have no idea what you're talking about.
1: I saw it online. I have to pull it up. By the way, Jack Himes, Florida State Seminoles in Tuscaloosa at 3:30.
0: Yeah. Bama favored by 19.5.
1: Fair.
0: Yep. 100%. I would almost say that the other like top game on the schedule this weekend is SMU Louisville.
1: Fair.
0: Which is at Louisville, 3:30, ESPN2. Louisville, by the way, favored by 1.5. So almost a pick 'em for that one.
1: Trying to find this thing that I saw.
0: Go ahead. Going back to what I was telling you, this is the slate of Big Ten games for this weekend. You ready for this?
1: Yeah,
0: all the way across the board? Tomorrow night, Oregon hosts Portland State.
1: Ugh.
0: Saturday, Ohio State home against Kent State, Penn State home against Buffalo. Minnesota's home against Akron. Wisconsin's home to Eastern Michigan. Illinois is at home to Southern Illinois. Oof. We get a conference game of USC at Rutgers. Michigan home against UTEP. Indiana home against Western Kentucky, which, by the way, hold on a second. Western Kentucky got beat 70-20 by Georgia last week, by the way. To put that in perspective. Iowa's at home against Northern Iowa. Nebraska at home against North Dakota. Washington at home against Eastern Washington. This is the schedule this week for the entire conference. Michigan State at Notre Dame. There's a good old school pseudo rivalry, although Michigan State really not being what they once were.
1: What are they this year record wise?
0: 2-0. Michigan State has beaten Toledo 30-20 and Eastern Michigan 35-7.
1: Okay.
0: So competing, but not expected to be great. Colorado at Northwestern at the old practice field.
1: The Lakeside field.
0: Lakeside practice field.
1: Yeah.
0: Virginia Tech at Maryland. Maryland hosting Virginia Tech, I should say. And Purdue is at UCLA. That's the Big Ten schedule.
1: Not great.
0: Yeah.
1: It's going to start in earnest next week, so.
0: Right. Yeah, next week it gets better. Yeah. But like, you know, this is like the equivalent of what the, what used to be the SEC's second to last weekend where it was Cupcake City.
1: Right.
0: What? As a little tune-up. The Big Ten's just doing it for like the last kind of non-conference hurrah this weekend.
1: By the way, I'm looking next weekend. So in terms of better games within the conference next weekend, primetime game, Oregon-USC. Wisconsin is at Penn State, a game we're both going to be at. And then Iowa and Michigan.
0: Iowa at Michigan, yes. Those are the top ones for next Saturday.
1: Who is Illinois lost to? I know they have Ohio State.
0: They got beat by Duke.
1: Duke. Interesting. Yeah.
0: Manny Diaz.
1: He's no joke, man.
0: Yeah.
1: He knows how to coach defense. So go ahead.
0: I saw something, and some of the reactions I saw were a little surprising. But I think it was on3.com that was doing the story. I saw the tweets about it. One of the general consensus is that if the 24-team playoff becomes a reality, that's even more so going to just obliterate bowl games.
1: I did see this.
0: Okay.
1: Yeah.
0: Because now, I mean, it was one thing like when it was a 4-team playoff, I was already a little surprised that people kind of didn't care as much about the bowls, even though the championship just went from 2 teams to 4 teams.
1: Right.
0: But now that it's gone to where it's at with 12, yeah, it's taken a hit. If you go to 24, like even the other what were kind of good games are now, you know, not aren't bowl games anymore. Those teams are now playing in the playoff. And one of the things that was talked about apparently by the bowls themselves was if you go that route, a bunch of us are going to decide to hold our game at the start of the season.
1: It's good.
0: Like
1: I heard this rumor before.
0: Kind of like you're getting now with like the game over in like the game in Dublin. That's done every year. Start lining up programs to come to your city and play in Orlando or in the Alamo Dome or something like that as a kickoff to the season because the games will matter. The players actually want to play because it's the start of the season. And okay, let's do it then rather than instead of getting the runner up from the conference like we used to get, we're going to get team 7 from a conference because of the playoff and one's going to come anyway.
1: And who knows out of the starters of team 7 if any of them are going to even play.
0: Right, because nobody's going to want to go to those games. You'd be like, we're not even in the 24-team playoff.
1: Which, by the way, these guys get showered with gifts and packages and stuff. There is incentives. And by the way, you're also getting paid now. Those are, you know, traditionally in bowl games in the past and playing college football in the past, you didn't get money. So I'm sorry if you don't feel motivated.
0: So anyway, I like that. Like I actually commented that before.
1: Give me the Tony to the Tiger Bowl and
0: I said
1: Memorial
0: before,
1: Day weekend.
0: Yeah, I said before when it came to the Rose Bowl.
1: Yeah.
0: I was like, well, wait a minute. I realize you want to have the parade and all that kind of stuff. If you really just want to get people out there to travel and come out there and play the game, why don't you just start the season with it? Let's just be like, okay, we're going to ink a deal between a Big Ten team and such team and, you know, year by year, like, and plan it out so that you know that in a few years, this is your opening game, just like you would do for other non-conference ones. So I think you're going to start to see a bunch of these bowl games, like, shift to the start the season, and we're going to kick off the season with the Pop-Tarts Bowl.
1: I'm fine with that. Fine with that, but I would not like to see that from the Rose Bowl. I would not have liked to see
0: that. I get it. I mean, I'm more of the Rose Bowl should keep their, like, under the current setup, I'm pretty sure the Rose Bowl actually said, as long as it stays like this and like the New Year's Day games are quarterfinals, we don't actually want to rotate into the semis. Mm-hmm. Like, just leave us on mm-hmm. New Year's Day. We'll stay there, even though it's a quarterfinal and we don't have the chance to be a semifinal. We'd rather have it there, keep our tradition, keep our, the teams come to the parade and everything else. And like, we'll, that way we're involved, but we're, yeah. we don't have to move our schedules around or whatever. That works perfectly for us. Leave us alone.
1: And there's something to be said about visiting Pasadena in January.
0: Yeah.
1: Versus
0: August.
1: Not just that.
0: If you moved to the beginning.
1: No, I don't want that at all. But
0: no,
1: I'm just saying, like, there's also that the fact that you're having some, a lot of these cold weather teams, like mm-hmm. the traditional powers of Ohio State and Penn State and Michigan and all these cold weather environments, they want to go to like a nice warm bowl game. You're losing that a little bit, but you're still going to be able to play in these great stadiums, NFL quality stadiums, and you're going to be a part of the college football playoffs. So there's the incentive there, but the travel to like the warm weather environment is also part of the appeal for the fans. I think, you know, we players and coaches and playing for a national title and having a playoff, that's all great. But you're overextending fans now. You're having them having to make decisions if I'm going to go to the first game or if I'm going to wait and see if they make it to the national semifinal. Like you're having, that's the other part of this. You're losing that fan base that's willing to continue to travel. Like I think so. Mm-hmm. But if you're a Penn State with one of the largest alumni networks in the world, it's less of a problem because the people who didn't go to the first game are going to go to the second game. You know, going to have some crossover, but it gives another opportunity there. But it's, you're still dealing with people who are having to make decisions around travel
0: mm-hmm.
1: and where they're going to spend their money and where they want to spend their holidays. So there's that aspect of the things that people need to be aware of, too.
0: Yes. I mean, I think it's one of those where a lot of these are just going to go away.
1: Yep.
0: Others will stay because there might be like they're like more. I mean, let's face it. How many of the bowl games are more or less for the group of six conferences anyway than say, you know what I mean? Like you think about. Yeah. So those will probably stay because hardly any, like maybe one team is going to be in the playoff. Everybody else, like giving them a December trip to, I don't care whether it's Memphis or Bermuda, like one more game and like that, like kind of thing is something for them to look forward to. And a bunch of the other ones will be like, some of them at least will be like, all right, we're either going to fold or we're going to be a kickoff game. Like, yeah. And we'll just mix around who we sign up and we'll just have different, maybe our conference, throw a conference affiliation out the window. It just turns into what two teams could be agree to come to San Antonio yeah. or Orlando or Tampa in August to kick the season off.
1: The only one who's on the short end of the stick there is the Sun Bowl. You're going to have a hard time people coming down to El Paso, Texas in August.
0: Possibly, yeah. All right, coming up next is Coach's Corner Time. Sean Deneau, the head coach of Liberty Hurricanes, is going to join us coming up next here on the Happy Hour on Fox Sports Radio.
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0: Good evening. Starting with the New Jersey State Interscholastic Athletic Association, they're scheduling football championships shortly after Thanksgiving. There will be no accommodations for programs like Phillipsburg with traditional Turkey Day rivalries. In the NFL, we'll bring you coverage of Thursday Night Football tonight from Buffalo as the Bills open their new stadium. They face the Lions with pregame coverage right here on Fox Sports Radio at 7:30. Patriots running back Travion Henderson missed the season opener a week ago. He will be there on Sunday for the Patriots when they face the Steelers. Major League Baseball, the Dodgers clinched the NL West with a win over the Reds this afternoon. They've won 13 of the last 14 division titles. Elsewhere in Major League Baseball this afternoon, a couple finals from earlier today. Padres take out the Rockies 9-2. Rays beat the A's 10-1. And the Pirates beat the Brewers 7-4. At 7:15, Aaron Nola will be on the mound for the Philadelphia Phillies as they visit the New York Mets. I'm Mike Raymond.
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31: It's hot out there. 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But let's blow them off the line of scrimmage.
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34: Kick their butts right now. 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
35: Let's go. 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
36: If you're ever going to get a blitz, this is it right here.
37: Our quarterback got clubbed in the face and the neck right there. 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
36: but that is a penalty. They're killing me, Whitey. They're killing me.
1: We wait a lifetime for this opportunity.
36: This is what you work all offseason for. This is why you lift all them weights. This is why you do all that.
6: There's a gleam, man. There's a gleam. Let's get the gleam.
7: Welcome to the Coach's Corner.
0: That's right, time for our weekly Coach's Corner segment where we talk with the different Lehigh Valley area high school football coach. And the Coach's Corner is brought to you by Jim Regal and the team at Regal Insurance on William Penn Highway in Easton, serving Easton and the Lehigh Valley for over 90 years. And this week, going over to Bethlehem, the Liberty Hurricanes coming off a victory last Thursday over Stroudsburg 28-14. They're 1-2 on the season, and they'll host the Concrete Kids of Northampton coming up tomorrow night. On the line with us now, head coach of Liberty Hurricanes, Sean Dano. Coach Tom and Mike, thanks so much for joining us.
8: Anytime, guys. Thanks for having me.
0: First question's got to be, you know, 3 games into the 2026 season, what do you feel as though you've learned about your team since we spoke a couple weeks ago when the camp was kind of just getting started?
8: Well, the foundation of, you know, the sort of what I've seen as a trademark of us over the last few years of the willingness to sacrifice for each other and physically put yourself on the line week in and week out is still there. These guys are not afraid to challenge themselves and be there for each other. And then that's always a great start, right? And it's been fun watching them grow. You know, we came into the season very inexperienced, and we still are pretty inexperienced, but every time we go out there and play, we learn something about ourselves. We learn something about playing the game. And I've been really happy with their focus. And we've really almost still in training camp mode in the sense of learning our packages, growing our packages, growing as people, getting better and better. And so, you know, we're making progress, and I'm fairly happy.
9: When it comes to that, are there other players on the team that can help you along the way with you know, being advocates for their teammates and just going in and saying, hey, this is what we need to do? Or are there names in the locker room that you can rely on as those leaders?
8: Yeah, and they've been emerging as the year goes on, you know. And we've got a quarterback who was new to the program this offseason and won the starting job, and he's got voted captain, which is rare for somebody who joins the program right before their senior season. Zay, his name's Alzaya Gross, we call him Zay, has really stepped up, and I've been really proud of his leadership. When we were facing some adversity early on, losing the Penridge, losing the CB East, he never complained. He never blamed anybody else. He owned things and really showed guys the right way to react to adversity. And been really, really pleased with him. And you know, some of the guys that we expected, Zaire Davis and Makai McKenzie, have been in the program forever and have given us a lot of themselves over the years, are stepping it up. And then we've got some younger guys, you know, not just in terms of their play, but, you know, Trace Whitlow is a sophomore, plays safety and running back for us, who has been on the field at safety the entire time, but then he got in the game as a running back and had a great game last week, and he's a leader. So it's been fun watching guys kind of grow into that position. And, you know, we graduated a lot of our leaders. So there was a void there. And it's something that we had to be really deliberate about filling that void as coaches and presenting opportunities for the guys to step up and learn to be leaders over the course of the last few months. So
0: I wanted to ask you specifically about Trace Whitlow, because last Friday on our show, he was named through our Service Electric promotion the Awesome Athlete of the Week for his performance in that game the night before against Stroudsburg. Just, you mentioned him a second ago about, you know, he'd been playing defense the whole way, had a really nice game at tailback. Take us through about that game, especially when he's carrying the football, and what you saw from him.
8: Well, a lot of it didn't surprise us, I'll be honest. He's a kid that we've known about for a couple of years and knew he'd have an impact when he got here. Amazing work ethic. His dad is an assistant coach on our freshman staff, so you know I know the family and know what he's coming from. And his football IQ is unbelievable for a sophomore. I don't know if I've ever been around somebody as young as him who asks as great a question as he asks. You know, I'm the D coordinator this year, so I'll put in a new defense, and he'll ask the question that I was going to cover the next part, but he'll ask it before I even get to it. Of, hey, doesn't that mean this? You know,
0: right.
8: And he's great in the weight room. He just does things the right way all the time. I really, and he's now starting to like speak his mind a little bit more, where, because he's gained the respect of his teammates top to bottom. So he's a special kid.
9: Just curious, as we've gone through the first couple weeks here, and I know there's opportunities to schedule outside the conference in those first few weeks, and you've opted for Pennridge a few years in a row now in your opener. And just talking about what goes into making those decisions on teams you'd like to, you know, expose your kids to, and obviously I've seen Stroudsburg on the schedule back to back years here, and making sure that you're seeing another EPC opponent. Just thoughts on the non conference opponents and what that does for your team.
8: Yeah, you gotta, in my opinion, again, and not everybody has the same opinion on this, but I feel like you need to challenge yourself. You need to play teams that are gonna make you play your best early so that you can continue to improve. And Pennridge has certainly done that for us the last couple of years. They're one of the most precise football teams I've ever been around. They make very few mistakes. Like, if you look at the box score from that game, we had 11 penalties. They had two. They didn't miss a lot of assignments. They run the wing T and they run it really sharp. So they were a great challenge to start the season with. And I think they're going to win a lot of games again this year. They did last year. And, you know, when you're looking for games, you're looking for that challenge. Sometimes it's a connection to somebody like Coach Donnelly at CB East, and I have known each other a long time. When I used to be a college coach and recruited the area, he's somebody that I would sit down with and be like, all right, who are the guys I need to go see, you know? And he would always shoot me straight and tell me who to go recruit. And so we've known each other a long time. When I got the job, we talked and we were like, hey, someday we got to play each other. And it took us a couple of years to get it figured out. But psyched to play him. These teams are always well coached. These teams are always going to have tough dudes on it. Like, we better show up to play against any of the Central Buck schools. And Strasburg in particular, like, I coached against them when I was an assistant at Northampton in 2018, 19, and 20. And just gained a ton of respect for Coach Miller and what he does up there. His team is a class act. Those kids play hard no matter what. They're super well coached. They don't make a lot of mistakes. You know, you better play well if you're going to win that game. So that's what I look for, you know, is teams that I know do things well that are going to bring out the best of us and challenge us. And, you know, this year we're only won one out of the three of them. But I think we improved dramatically in that 3-week stretch because we had to. We had to. There's no doubt.
0: Talking with Sean Dano, head coach of the Liberty Hurricanes, joining us tonight in the Coach's Corner. Talking about your schedule and challenges, another one presents itself tomorrow night. This is a divisional matchup. You know, what can you tell us about the Northampton Concrete Kids 2026 and the problems they'll present to you?
8: They're a big physical football team, and they run the ball really, really well. Their tailback's only a junior, and I think he ran for 1,500 yards last year as a sophomore. He's fast. He's elusive. And the QB will keep the ball and run it. And he's a big, powerful, strong kid who's also got a burst of speed. And their O-line is big, and they get a body on a body, and they make you work. You miss a gap, and they're going to make you pay for it in the run game. There's no doubt about it. They haven't thrown the ball much, but they haven't had to because they're running the ball up and down the field on people. They're very, very good in the run game.
9: Just going back to a year ago, obviously a great, successful year, and I'm just curious what it's like now. I mean, especially when it comes to like the city championship later in the year. I know you're only going week to week, but after you turn things around and Liberty is now this great program, they're back in it. You're being competitive. It's tough, knowing that you have that conference schedule, but then also that city championship which means so much to the people in Bethlehem, and of course that rivalry game with Freedom at the end of the season. So just some perspective there on where you've kind of gotten to, and then, you know, going into this season, what the goals were.
8: Yeah, I mean, the city championship is obviously really important to everybody in Bethlehem, and we want to continue to be competitive in that. And I'm glad it's at the end of the year. You know, like, Northampton just played their cement bowl game against Whitehall, and it seems strange to me to have it week three. Mm-hmm. I like that it gives us the opportunity to continue to improve. Especially this year with how inexperienced we are, you know, we need these games under our belt for when we get to those. And those teams are both very, very good. I haven't watched any film yet and frankly don't want to yet. I got enough to worry about.
9: Sure.
8: But I know what I'm looking at when I get there. You know, they've got a Freedom in particular's got a running back who's, you know, as good as anybody in the valley.
9: Yeah.
8: and Becca's got a receiver who's as good as anybody in the valley, you know. And I'm sure there's other guys. I haven't watched the film, but those are two outstanding programs that I'm looking forward to playing, but I hope we continue to improve between now and then, because we're going to need to be playing better than we are now, for sure.
0: Sean Deneau, head coach of the Liberty Hurricanes. Again, Liberty off to a 1-2 start, but coming off a victory over Stroudsburg, and they'll host Northampton coming up tomorrow night. Coach, thank you so much for giving us a little bit of your time here tonight. I know how busy you are. Congrats on the win last week. Good luck tomorrow against the Concrete Kids and the rest of the season. Hope to talk with you again sometime down the line.
9: Thanks, Coach.
8: Appreciate you having me. Thanks.
0: You got it. Sean Deneau of Liberty, one of the intriguing matchups tomorrow night in Lehigh Valley area high school football. And don't forget, the Penn Teledata High School Football Roundup presented by Lincoln Tech is going to be on. Last time we're saying this, following the Iron Pigs postgame show. Last time we're saying it for this season. Starting next week, it will be 9 to 11 p.m. with Jack Heim and Connor Mills running through all the action. I have the little scoreboard sheets already prepared for the guys over here.
9: It's fun that, you know, I know we love having the Iron Pigs baseball on, but of course, you know, it'll be week five.
0: I know.
9: Which is insane.
0: Almost halfway through the season. The midway point at that point. Yes. When a show finally goes all the way to 9 to 11. We can tell you tomorrow's show, because we're off the air at 6 o'clock tomorrow for the last Friday Iron Pigs game, which is in Syracuse. We're going to be at Poconos Club tomorrow, golf course up in the Poconos, Connor Brown and I. But we now know where we're going to be the next two Fridays after that for high school football nights.
9: Mm-hmm.
0: In 8 days, on the 25th, Mike Raymond and I are going to Andy Weaver country as we
9: Does
0: go.
9: Does he know?
0: Oh, yeah. I told him he's looking forward to it. Nazareth and Emmaus is the matchup we're going to be at over in Nazareth. And then the first Friday in October, October 2nd, we're going to go Colonial League. We're going to go out to Hellertown. And we're going to be at Saucon Valley as they take on defending state champion Southern Lehigh. So we're going to be at Nazareth and then Saucon Valley.
9: I thought about this the other day. Nothing against Saucon Valley, but like every time we go to that game, it's always at Saucon. We've done Southern Lehigh before, mm-hmm. but it's like 9 times out of 10, it's at Saucon. Or I've just been to Saucon more.
0: I think you've been to Saucon more. Because back in the day, there was a few times where that was the opening game of the season.
9: I remember we went to one of those.
0: And we did it at Southern. I've been there a couple times when it was at Southern Lehigh.
9: Okay.
0: So it's been a little while since we've been over to Southern Lehigh over in the Coopersburg area. But Saucon and Bangor?
9: It was like a week one matchup a couple years ago.
0: Something like that we did a couple years ago. Mm-hmm. But
9: Don't you remember we did a show like randomly 7 years ago?
0: Hey, you'd be surprised, man. I can remember a whole lot of these.
9: I know you can.
0: But golf course tomorrow, Poconos Club in the Poconos. You've been there. I was taking Sean to college, so I missed it last time.
9: A couple picturesque holes there.
0: Yeah, I can't wait to see it.
9: Good to look
0: and play it.
9: Nice mountain.
0: But then Nazareth next week, and then in 2 weeks, Saucon Valley. We've already got those booked. Talked to the ADs, gave us the green light. Welcome to show up and do the show there. So those are booked. After that is TBD, waiting on the schedule from our friends over at Service Electric to figure out where they're going to be, and then we'll make a choice of where we're going to be.
9: I'm happy to be out on any Friday.
0: We've been to Peaburg, we've been to Emmaus, we've been to Easton so far. Now throw in Nazareth and Saucon Valley coming up for what would that be, weeks 5 and 6 of the season.
9: And I still have Liberty's football schedule up in front of me here.
0: Mm-hmm.
9: Because Coach Dana was talking about it. How about their month of October? After getting Northampton and Whitehall to finish out September, they get go to Pocono Mountain West, at Nazareth, home against Easton, Becca and Freedom,
0: yes.
9: both home games, but they'll be wearing white uniforms, one of them.
0: Yeah, they're the away team for the Bethlehem Catholic game. They're the home team for the Freedom game.
9: It's as much as I'm sitting here and looking at those are all divisional games. You have to play the divisional games. It just stinks. those are the hard schedule, man. Whether you're Coach Dano at Liberty, Coach Seneca at Easton, Coach Falzone at Nazareth, these are hard games that you have to play each and every week. And the margin of victory is just like so razor thin. And, you kind of feel bad because it speaks well to the quality of football here in the Lehigh Valley. And if you are winning that 6A District 11 title, you're a solid football program. Now, of course, we have to go against the Philadelphia Catholic League schools, and that's a separate conversation in that. But I still think you're a quality football program if you're representing this area.
0: I would agree. Highlight of the night on the way next, and it's time to wrap things up here on a Thursday night happy hour. Tom Fallon, Mike Raymond coming right back. 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
11: Back with you and closing things down here on the happy hour with the highlight of the night. What's going on in the sports world or outside the sports world? Top of our list of things to check out for the evening. I'm going with the matchup tonight in the National Football League, kicking off week two, the debut of the new stadium in Buffalo. Bills and Detroit Lions tonight. Our coverage starts at 7:30. And Mike, if you hurry, if you're interested, quick little check here online. There are still two seats you can get for tonight's game at the new Highmark Stadium, section C109, which is like the field level first section. Two seats together, row 29, which puts you at about the 40-yard line behind the home bench.
12: Five
11: row
12: grand.
11: 29. Huh?
12: $5,000 each.
11: Higher.
12: $11,000 each.
11: Not that high.
12: Okay.
11: $7,608 each.
12: Okay.
11: So for a good $15,216, you could have two seats for tonight's game, row 29 behind the Bills bench around the 40-yard line.
12: It's a really good home opener, though. I mean, with the Lions.
11: Is, but,
12: and it's a historic game, so you get to, like...
11: Think about that, though. Like,
12: yeah.
11: Think of that price, considering how soon it is. Like, the game's kicking off. Trust me, folks, as someone who worked for a ticket broker before I took this job, the closer it gets to the start, usually that's when the prices are going to hit their rock bottom. Because at that point, you're either selling them or you're eating them.
12: You're eating them, yeah. Mm-hmm.
11: Like, so, unless this is someone who has tickets and is willing to, you know, if you're willing to give me this much for it, I'll just give

0: I'll just transfer to you and I won't go into the stadium.
1: Right, right.
0: That's the only thing that makes sense. Otherwise, you know, when it was other brokers, it was like the closer it got to the actual event, the more the prices started to come down just to make sure they moved.
1: I've never waited. Like, so here's the thing. Like, if I'm going to like a big event like that, mm-hmm. like I thought about doing it for like the 49ers when I went to the NFC Championship game. If I'm flying across the country, I'll
0: make sure you're going.
1: Yeah, exactly. Yeah. I mean, it only works well if you're, you know, close by in Buffalo and like biggest.
0: The only time I made a trip based around a game and I didn't have tickets is actually the night I got the Barry Bonds home run ball.
1: Oh, really?
0: Well,
1: but that's just like a rain. Like, you could walk up to any baseball stadium.
0: It was sold out. We bought.
1: Oh, was it?
0: No, yeah. No, that's what I mean. Like, because this is one of the first years of the new ballpark, Friday night game against the Mets. We bought tickets on the street from a scalper to pay $35 a piece to sit in the bleachers in center field.
1: Wow.
0: Barry Bonds did a home run into my seat.
1: I was going to say, by the way, that makes that story even better. I didn't know that it was like a scalper that you bought.
0: Oh, yeah. Bought tickets on the street from a scalper for the game that night. It just happened to be.
1: The right spot.
0: He told us the seats were behind Bonds in left field. They were dead center field.
1: Oh.
0: And I'm there, I go, this guy.
1: Yeah.
0: These aren't behind Bonds. I was like.
1: At that point, there's no way for you to. There's no phone.
0: Yeah, exactly.
1: Yeah.
0: And he hit the ball right into my seat that night. Yeah, so
1: That guy's the sucker.
0: Yeah.
1: I mean, depending on how much you paid, I don't know. But, well,
0: I said $35 a pop for sitting in the center field bleachers.
1: So that's what? Like 70, 80 bucks a ticket now?
0: I mean, on this, I don't know. I mean, we're talking, this is 25 years ago. Exactly. 2001. So. Yeah,
1: I don't know. Price of gas has doubled.
0: At least. What's your highlight there, Mike?
1: Yeah, I'm going to go with that Maryland and Virginia Tech game. I
0: sold you on it, huh?
1: Yeah. Well, no, I just want to grab some popcorn and see if there's any fireworks here. But
0: you got to wait. That one's, you got to wait for the handshake at the end.
1: Well, fair. Yeah, I'm interested in seeing that one. What's that? 7 o'clock tomorrow or Saturday? 7:30 on Saturday.
0: On Saturday.
1: Virginia Tech at Maryland. So
0: there's an ACC game tonight.
1: Yeah. What do they got?
0: 7:30 night on ESPN. Syracuse Pitt.
1: Yeah, I'm good.
0: No interest in the old school Big East matchup there now?
1: No, neither are any of their fans. Oh, wait, I'm sorry. Neither are any Syracuse fans because there's no Pitt fans.
0: You said, by the way, we did get a text from someone, Eric, who pointed out another good one. Tomorrow night, 8 o'clock on Fox. Friday night, 8 o'clock on Fox. Number 22, Houston, is at number 13, Texas Tech.
1: So is Texas Tech for real?
0: We shall see. I'm not sure that proves completely, but
1: sure,
0: it's a good early season matchup for both teams in the Big 12.
1: Does Miami put 77 points on Wake Forest tomorrow?
0: I don't think 77. 50s, I'd be willing to bet.
1: I mean, was it 77 last week, 45 the week before?
0: This is their upcoming schedule, by the way. This is Miami's schedule after they go at Wake Forest. Home Central Michigan, at Clemson, which, I mean, it's at Clemson, so I'll give that. Home, week off, home Florida State. Home against Pitt, and then their back end is at North Carolina, at Notre Dame in their biggest game of the year. Home with Duke, home with Virginia Tech, home with Boston College. Like, outside of the Notre Dame game, how many of those teams realistically could really give them trouble?
1: As long as they stay healthy.
0: That'd be real tough.
1: You know, I think they are a very, very good team. Mensah's been fantastic since he's transferred in. He's still got... the running back there, Mark Fletcher from a year ago. And there's another guy who's been doing some great things, Mallory, Javion Mallory. And then, oh, by the way, one of the best wide receivers out there in sophomore Malachi Toney. So have fun trying to slow down that attack.
0: Yeah, they looked really good. So granted, like, they haven't really been playing anybody. So when Stanford, it's a conference game technically.
1: Sure, about 45-6.
0: Yeah. But yeah, that was not really that competitive.
1: And it's not like Penn State who beat Marshall 45-0. This is a Stanford team.
0: Stanford, yeah.
1: And I mean,
0: yeah.
1: Let's call it, give some credit where credit's due.
0: There's some people that think if this Protect College Sports Act is going to pass, that because it caps conference membership, that you may see teams move before it can be put into action. I say that because one of the things talked about is Stanford and Cal potentially begging the Big Ten to, like, can we please come in and join the other West Coast teams?
1: There's other priorities if I'm the Big Ten.
0: I agree. But I depending on who you believe, there's stories out there that they were what the Big Ten wanted when they, after they brought in USC, UCLA. Their presidents pushed back on blanking up the Pac-12, and Oregon and Washington were like, the hell with this.
1: We'll slide right in. Yeah.
0: The Big Ten were like, well, actually, that's
1: preferable.
0: Those are good brands. We'll take them, even though academically and everything else, Stanford and Cal would be nice. This is actually better competitively.
1: Right.
0: So the idea being, could we see some teams try to make one last move before that could be put into, like, law?
1: It just occurred to me that I got to get you 5 picks against the spread for tomorrow.
0: Yeah.
1: I won't be here.
0: Yeah, you got it we'll be doing it like 5:25-ish tomorrow. So
1: I want to make sure you have it before showtime. Although, yeah.
0: Okay. 3-2 for you, 1-4 for me. We both lost on the backdoor cover that Temple pulled off. If the Texans defensive backs could catch an interception, I would have won that pick. But
1: if the Texas Longhorns score one more point.
0: Yeah, but the way that was playing out, there was never going to happen. Like, Houston Texans had the game in their hands that would have won and covered the number and dropped it and then gave up a touchdown on the next play. Well, anyway,
1: cookie crumbles.
0: Yeah, trust me, I've lost worse ways.
1: I won't mention Michigan State. Oh, wait. Yeah, I did.
0: Oh, no, I was thinking more of the blocked field goal by the Eagles last year.
1: State was worse.
0: No, it wasn't. No, I don't think it was.
1: You had 2 bets on that game.
0: Yeah, but I only would have given me 1. Anyway, that'll do it for us tonight. Thanks to Rhett Bryan, Titans Radio Network, Kevin Crockett, In-Flight Eagles Podcast, Liberty Coach Sean Ditto for joining us in the Coach's Corner, which is brought to you by Regal Insurance on William Penn Highway in Easton. Bills Lions on the air at 7:30. Have a great night.
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21: Week 2 of the NFL kicks off at 8:15 p.m. Eastern time as the Bills will be hosting the Lions. And this just in, Bills defensive tackle Ed Oliver suffered a hip injury during pregame workouts. He is out for tonight's game. Other news out of the NFL, Chargers wide receiver Ladd McConkey did not practice for a second straight day, making it unlikely that he's going to be available for week 2 against the Raiders. Raiders tight end Brock Bowers did not practice either because of his knee injury, hasn't practiced since the surgery. In Major League Baseball, the Dodgers have done it again.
22: Swung on and missed, strike 3. And for the 13th time in the last 14 years, the Dodgers are champions of the National League Western Division. The Dodgers get it done, defeating the Reds 8-2, and once again, clinching the National League West title.
21: 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I'm Monty Bolaños.
23: One guy is happily divorced. 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One guy gets called daddy by his three beautiful daughters. One guy gets called daddy after a credit card approval. One guy won a state high school basketball championship. One guy only covered a state high school basketball championship. One guy's been inducted into three halls of fame. One guy has only mopped a hall. Does this seem weird to anybody else?
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26: Ack, ack, a dack. 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
27: All right, hey, it is the Odd Couple on a TV theme song Thursday. How are you? Let's welcome in my partner, Mr. Kelvin Washington.
28: What's up, bro?
27: Kelvin
28: Washington. TV theme song Thursday. We were worried about you, man, yesterday, man. I'm going to make sure everything was all right.
27: All good. We are good. We are locked, loaded, ready to go. And I hope you can join us on YouTube if you haven't already. You're going to hear some construction going
28: what
27: on.
28: What in the world is going on?
27: iHeartRadio, there's construction going on. Seriously. So you might every so often hear something, and that's what it is. They're redoing.
28: Hold on, wait. I just thought about it. It's 7 o'clock where you are. It's 7 o'clock on the dot. I'm in my truck. What they working on that late?
27: I have no idea. Might not be union workers to be working this late. But anyway, check us out on YouTube. That's right. Odd Couple FSR. All you got to do is hit that subscribe button. Odd Couple FSR and subscribe. Don't forget TV theme song Thursday. And the Odd Couple crew here to help us along. Of course, Alex, Brandon, Elijah, and Monty. So the whole crew is here.
0: Yeah.
27: We got a lot to get to. And starting with the Thursday night football game, Kelvin, your team is playing tonight. How you feeling?
28: They are. A little shooketh. Ain't gonna lie. You know, I got the, you know, I picked as far as the AFC representative, the Bills to be in the Super Bowl, but big game for the Lions, quick turnaround. And they're in Buffalo, the energy. Now, this could work both ways. You know how it goes where opening ceremony, new stadium, and like the whole energy could be too much, or it could be just what they needed to just demolish the Lions. So, nervous because of what I saw Josh Allen do week one, too. That was a scary performance for the league in the sense that me and you have talked about really a couple of seasons now since, you know, I've been here, how at times that Texans defense looked incredible, like the best in the league, or at least if not number one, number two. And Josh Allen ran through them like some, like a knife, a hot knife through some butter. He was putting up two touchdowns on the ground, two touchdowns through the air. DJ Moore, new receiver for them, had, I think, five catches, 100 yards, a touchdown. And that Texas defense is, you know, a lot of reason why a lot of people still have them going far, even in spite of CJ Stroud. So that worries me because the Lions secondary is the weakest link of their team. That's the part where people are like, hey, the offense is going to move the ball. You know, the front seven can be solid. It's that secondary, Rob, that worries people. So, and by people, I also mean me. So Josh Allen at home, pumped up, new stadium, crowd going crazy, feeling good off of week one. Absolutely worries me. And that if the Lions let shook of the Saints light him up, it turns into, well, shoot, Josh Allen, you know, can do the thing. The only thing, the Lions offensively, if they can also score, because the Texans aren't known for scoring, we know that. And the Bills let them put up a bunch of points, 30-something points. I feel like, all right, if you're the Lions, you just have to be prepared for a shootout and hope that you can outlast them for sure.
27: Yeah, I have no faith in the Lions. I think they should have lost to the Saints, and that was a home game. The Saints had a touchdown that was taken away from them on a fumble, right, by Jared Goff, that they claim that he was trying to throw the ball forward, which doesn't make any sense. Either you throw the ball forward or you throw it backwards. Like there's no attempt. Every pass is going to be attempted, right, to go forward. I just don't even – the wording doesn't even make sense. He attempted to throw the ball forward. Where'd the ball go?
28: I mean, I don't know if that's a whatchamacallit, a – you know, the tuck rule type of thing. I don't know.
27: But my point is, it's not whether where he was attempt. Every pass, you're attempting to throw the ball forward. So my point is just either.
28: Well, not every, because you remember you can do the screen pass backwards. And if that falls, that's a fumble.
27: But my point is that if you're saying it wasn't behind the line of scrimmage, then it doesn't matter what he was attempting to do. Right, you're saying
28: they weren't enough. I mean, you heard what they did with Michigan football. They still coming out. Wait, we actually Western Michigan should have won.
27: To me, the Saints got jobbed. Was a loss. A game that they could have won. They had an unbelievable second half. They looked terrible in the first half. The Lions were up 21-0 and had to sweat and go to overtime just to beat the Saints. So, I think the Lions season is on the line here to me, and I'm gonna tell you why. We already know about the division. And here's the other part. In the couple years ago, they used to win big games. They would go to Kansas City and win a game that people thought they couldn't win. And it's less and less of that now. And I think for the Lions to make people really believe that they have something going, this is the kind of win they would need to change people's minds, because they're going the other way. That's what I feel like. Even at that game one, if you're a Lions fan, you look at it, you take the win, of course, and you're like, hey, you know, we got the W, we're up 21-0, and some things happen or whatever, if you want to justify it. But deep down, not making the playoffs last year, you know, we talked about it before, games they lost to J.J. McCarthy, who looked like Dan Marino in that big game at home. And it just feels like the Lions haven't won one of those games where you sit back and take notice. And I think this is one of those games. You're going to go to Buffalo where they're just opening up a brand new ballpark. And they're coming off a big win, right? Mm-hmm. Even though I still think the idea that the Texans are going to have the same defense as they had last year, that to me is not going to happen. I don't even care what happened against Josh Allen. Like the chances, that was like one of those once in a lifetime where everything is together and you were supposed to capitalize on it. Things change. I'm not saying they're going to be terrible every week, but I don't think they're going to be where they were, which was incredible a year ago. But anyway, who the Lions, their schedule, this that's is one of those where, games.
28: That's where, Rob, I hear you, but I don't agree. I'll tell you why. Number one, if they were to lose, and say it's a formidable game, you lose 31-24, 31-23, you know, something like that, to who I have in the AFC, representing the AFC in the Super Bowl, with a Super Bowl candidate year in, year out with Josh Allen, that's a formidable loss. I'm okay with that. I mean, not that you want it, but when you're going through the schedule as a fan, you might go, all right, that's a loss. And why I hear you. We still don't know if the Packers are any good, right? I think they'll be a quality team, high quality. I don't expect them to be terrible. And Vikings, too. We don't quite know what they are. How is Kyler Murray? Are they
27: going to roll with Carson Lions Wentz? Do you know what the Lions are?
28: No. Well,
27: no,
28: I'm asking you.
27: No, coming off of week one,
28: you know what the Lions are. I know what the Lions are offensively. That part I do know, because they've been that for the last 5 years. So if there's something I can hang my hat on, is that the offense is explosive for the Lions, and they're going to put up points, and you're going to have to put up points a lot to beat them. And here's also what's favorable for the Lions. Last year, the schedule was incredibly tough last couple of seasons for them. This year, Rob, let's say they lose to the Bills. Well, they got the Jets, the Panthers, which will be a tough game. It's not an easy one, but they got... And then the Cardinals.
27: The Panthers made the playoffs last year, just to remind.
28: Well, I know. They were 8-9. And I have them winning that division.
27: And the Lions did make the playoffs. Huh?
28: Right. But they were 9-8. What I'm saying is the Panthers is not like a bohemian standing in you. We're not going like Bills to Ravens to Bears or something like that where you're like, oh my gosh. They got the Jets, the Panthers, the Cardinals, three straight. So, and then after that, a couple other games, they got the Dolphins. They've got the Titans. They've got the Falcons. They've got, you know what I mean? So they're going to have a tough one just simply in the division they're in. We agree on that. I think everybody knows that. NFC North, NFC West, AFC West are kind of those tough divisions. But their favor, they have a four in their favor is their favorable schedule. So I think, and again, they're going to beat a couple of teams that you're going to be like, all right, that was a good win, just because their offense is that explosive. So I'm not overly worried, especially if they were to lose in a good game. You just lost to the Bills.
27: So if they get blown out tonight, what would that change anything?
28: Yes, you cannot get blown out. I'm not changing after 2 weeks of anybody. If the Rams were to lose and go 0-2, I wouldn't change off of that yet. It's only, you know, there's only a couple of teams where you might have to rewrite the whole book after 2 weeks. It's just
27: see, here's my thing with the Lions. So the difference between me and you when we look at the Lions is you've already conceded that here we are another year removed that they're not getting to. You don't think that they're good enough to get to the Super Bowl. And where are the Lions now? Who are they? So they're not a Super Bowl contending team. They're going to beat up on bad teams. A game like this is what I'm trying to say is what
28: it would be a statement win.
27: Okay, it could change your whole season to me if they were really able to go up to Buffalo and win that game convincingly, coming off of what they just had against the Saints. If it's more of the same, then you start to look at it, and then again, you know, you got all the cupcakes lined up. Yeah, it'd be nice to win them all. But then there could be one of those slip-ups or one bad game in one of those mixes. All I'm saying, and then you got to play in your own division. The Bears twice, right. The Vikings twice, the Packers twice, you know, that's where you're going to be determined where you are, because a lot of those teams are playing some cupcakes as well. So that's all I'm saying is I think the Lions have taken a step back to where they're not in that mix because they haven't been doing what I'm talking about doing, which is going to Kansas City and winning like they did. Remember the opener a couple of years ago?
28: Yeah.
27: When they went to Kansas City and they won and people are like, wow. I haven't seen that Lions team. I haven't seen that Lions team in a couple of years now.
28: I don't disagree. Cause I don't think they're a fully complete team, which is why I don't have them in the Super Bowl. But the whole objective, if you saw, it's like the question of where are the Lions? I think they're in the same place a handful of teams are. If you're the Packers, if you're the Bears, and obviously you're high on the Bears. But what I mean is the whole point is if you're, the 49ers, right? The 49ers feel like, all right, I know people thinking it's going to be the Seahawks again or it's going to be the Rams this year, but hey, don't sleep on us. That's the same way with the Lions. You do your job. You win 11, say you go 11-6, you get to the postseason. After that, it's 0-0-0-0. Everybody.
27: I don't see anybody picking the Lions. I'm just saying, how did you go from 15-2, number one seed the year before you in the NFC Championship game, right? Now you had the hiccup last year. This is now, okay, you got over to Ben Johnson, you got over to Aaron Glenn, right? And still, right. You're not the hotness. No one's talking about the Lions. It's like, yeah, the Lions are there, but to me, it feels like their window is closed. Like people don't look at them. There's nobody saying, oh yeah, there's a couple of people said they might win the division. Don't get me wrong, but I don't hear anybody picking them to go to coming out of the NFC.
28: I don't disagree.
27: That's what's changed and what I'm saying when it comes to the Lions.
28: I disagree with you on that. I just think the whole objective, and you know, we talk about this, the NBA, MLB, my view is, when I say this to you a lot, you have to be a team that keeps giving yourself a crack, right? So that, like, for instance, the Ravens. The Ravens, we know how talented they are, right? If they're incredible. But, like, you just keep giving your cracks, Josh Allen and the Bills, Lamar Jackson, the Ravens, maybe the Chargers feel the same way, where you just keep getting yourself in the postseason, you keep competing. I'm sure the Texans feel the same way, right? They've won a postseason every year under CJ Stroud. And you feel like this is going to be the year we break through. And if you're the Lions, that has to be your same mindset. Okay, so nobody's picking us. Everybody's picking the Rams or everybody's picking the Bears. Some people are high on the Giants or the Cowboys. Like as far as the NFC, obviously the Seahawks, it once Darnold's back, that's another team. People are picking them. Well, we're going to do our job. We're going to get to the postseason and let the chips fall where they may after that. That's where I would be if I'm the Lions, and that's where I am as watching the Lions. You do your job. Go 11-6, 10-7 somehow, whatever it is, maybe 12-5. That gets you in the postseason. Then you got to crack at it, and then you're looking at it as we got as good a chance as anybody because maybe the Rams ain't the super Avengers as we think. Maybe the Bears are crazy offensively, but you can get at them defensively. Maybe the Seahawks are just not the same with Darnold being nicked up. You get what I'm saying? And you give yourself just as good a chance as anybody else.
27: Yeah, I just don't. I just think that the Lions are on the other way. And a win like this could wake people up or wake them up to say, hey, we haven't gone anywhere. A bad outing and people.
28: It's the defense, Rob. And that's why, to your point, you brought it up the other day. The chance with the NFC Championship on the line and to the 49ers, and they blow it. That was the one, obviously the next year, 15-2 losing to the Commanders. But those 2 years, they were much more of a complete team, which
27: That's why I'm saying.
28: Can't stand before you and scream like, they're going to, because I knew those teams were incredibly talented, and that's why they went 12-5, next year 15-2. I knew from the start, oh, that team is incredibly that. This one is a good team with a lot of talent on offense. Defense worries me, specifically the secondary. That's why I feel like they're a playoff team, but I can't sit up here and scream NFC Championship or Super Bowl because there are some holes in that secondary.
27: All right, 877-99 on Fox, 877-996-6369. Where are you when it comes to the Detroit Lions? Got a big Thursday night game in Buffalo to open up the new ballpark there. I think the Lions are going the other way. I think that they used to win during this uptick in their the way people looked at them. They used to win games like this. I don't see them winning tonight. What will it mean if they don't win? Or what will it mean if they do win? Would that change how you look at the Lions? Or where are you? Kelvin's like, still have a chance? Yeah. He hasn't turned the page on them. And he hasn't yet. You're not out on the Lions. Well, a lot of people are out. Where are you? 877-99 on Fox. And it is the Odd Couple on Fox Sports Radio.
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0: The Odd Couple. Rob Parker, Kelvin Washington. On a TV theme song Thursday. DJ Ali Alex will be getting us some TV theme songs. 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Our man Adam Kaplan is going to be joining us here in about 5 minutes or so. Looking forward to that. All right, Rob, 877-99 on Fox. The Lions, I'm not worried yet. It's only one game. Could be two after tonight. Could be 1-1. Could be 2-0. Rob's out. What about you? 877-99 on Fox. Who we got?
1: All right, let's kick it off with Dion in Texas. You're on the Odd Couple Fox Sports Radio. What's up, Dion?
0: Yo, yo.
2: Hey, what's up, Rob? Welcome back. Hey, guys, Kelvin, enjoyed the show yesterday. Alex, love that soundtrack. You. That Christian music was hitting, dude. I'm telling you right now.
0: Thank you, man. Shout out to Alex.
2: Yes, sir. First, I want to say, I'll be real brief. First, I just want to say I hate ties, but I think the Saints last week, they should have actually kicked the extra point. They would have been the only team in their division without a loss. They would have been in first place had they taken a tie. With that being said, Kelvin, this is a very depressing conversation because you're basically saying Detroit, the reason why they have a chance because they're going to beat up all the bottom feeders like the Saints, who they barely beat. They shouldn't even beat them. And this is kind of sad because I used to pick Detroit to win every game. I used to pick Kansas City to win every game. I used to pick all those big dogs to win every game. Now no one's talking about Detroit that way. We don't believe they can win any big games. We're picking Buffalo to get to the Super Bowl, not Detroit. We're picking the Rams. We believe that. A couple years ago, we thought that Detroit would win every game, but the truth is
1: Dion, you're right. You got my point. That's what I'm saying. Yeah. Like, that is where the narrative has changed, where the Lions aren't even in that conversation anymore.
0: That's real.
2: They're no longer in that conversation. I'm picking them to be fourth place in their division. Those coordinators aren't walking back through that door.
0: I'll take that bet.
2: Okay.
0: Fourth place in the division?
2: Unfortunately, based on how they played off week one, but like Rob said, tonight can change me. If they I might have to.
0: Dion, so you're going to give me a bet that the Rams don't finish fourth in their division too?
2: Well, no.
0: They look awful. They look awful week one.
2: About the Rams than there is about Detroit. Way more.
1: Exactly. Exactly. Sorry. Thank you, Dion. Appreciate it.
2: All right, guys.
0: Appreciate you, D.
1: All right. Hey, Cameron in Indiana, you're on the Odd Couple Fox Sports Radio. What's up, Cameron?
3: Hey, guys. How's it going?
0: What's up, Cam?
1: Doing good.
3: Hey. So I was going to say, you know, you'll understand where I'm going with this once I make the point, but I'm a massive Colts fan, and, you know, where we got to go to be competitive at this point, I don't know. It seems like we've been that way for years. The reason why I bring the Colts up is because, getting to your point, seems to me that the Lions are basically the Colts of the NFC before the Colts traded for Sauce Gardner. So do I think if they got some secondary pieces via trade that they could be competitive? Possibly, if they avoid injuries. But, you know, right now, I don't know, and I'm not that faithful.
1: Yeah, I believe cool. it.
0: I don't get the Colts preference, though, Rob. Like, the Lions, like, the Colts hadn't been –
1: you're saying the Colts last year when they got off to that 8-2 start, they make the trade, they go all in on Daniel Jones. You remember that? And then they started playing some good teams.
0: The Lions had of years of being good. Like, I don't get, you get what I'm saying? Like, they had years of being good. The Colts hadn't been that good.
3: So, the Colts reference to me, it's just that, you know, they both have mid QBs and they both have the best running backs. That's the Colts and Lions reference to me.
1: Thank you, Cameron. We appreciate it.
0: Relegated to mid now, Rob?
1: Yeah, he's mid.
0: I ain't saying he's Lamar, but dang, he's mid. It's crazy.
1: Tracy in Las Vegas, you're on the Odd Couple Fox Sports Radio. What's up, Tracy?
0: What's up, Tracy?
4: Hey, guys. How you guys doing?
1: Doing good.
4: Good. All right, man. I'm a longtime Lions fan, and I hear this stuff all the time at work about how the Lions fell off and how their offense isn't the same, the defense is slacking. I can agree. Now, one thing that I can say is that the defense will get better over the season, as they always do. They are a second-half team season when it comes to their defense. Now, their offense. Now, once they got rid of Ben Johnson, it's kind of like everybody has seen that they lost their identity. Now, let's not forget that this is Dan Campbell's team. and you will have them coached up, but they got to start using LaPorta more and opening up the middle.
5: I like that.
6: The following is a presentation of Westwood One Sports. It's the NFL. It's on Westwood One.
7: Fourth and one. Handoff under center. Goes to the running back, Walker. Runs laterally 40. Far sideline 50. Chase to the 40. Down the sideline 30. 20. 10. 5. Touchdown! 60-yard touchdown run! And the Chiefs have gone up early in the third. 20-7. The electrifying Kenneth Walker.
8: Allen throws to Shakir with a head of steam at the 10. Racing far side 5. Into the end zone. Touchdown, Shakir. Oh, the quick pass down the line. The third touchdown of the game for Josh Allen. And the Bills go back in front 27-21.
9: Dart gets the snap. He'll hand it off. Scatabu angling left. Turns the corner and walks into the end zone. Touchdown, Giants. A cartwheel and a backflip for Cam Scatabu.
7: Shotgun snap, 44 Seattle. He's hit as he drops back. The ball free. Picked up by Nwosu. Running down the side, 30, 20, 10, 5. Touchdown! Seattle has scored on another turnover. And that will seal it, it seems, right now for the Seahawks in Super Bowl 60.
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2: Enough, including a very big game in week one for both of these teams, or very big game in week two for both teams who won in week one. There's also the small matter of christening a brand new stadium. For more, we're going to head out to brand new Highmark Stadium and welcome in the guys calling the action tonight. Kevin Kugler and Ross Tucker. Kev, you and I, a decade and a half ago, christened the new both teams who won in week one. There's also the small matter of christening a brand new stadium. For more, we're going to head out to brand new Highmark Stadium and welcome in the guys calling the action tonight. Kevin Kugler and Ross Tucker. Kev, you and I, a decade and a half ago, christened the new place calling the action tonight. Kevin Kugler and Ross Tucker. Kev, you and I, a decade and a half ago, christened the new place.

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2: Of the first game in this new stadium, a lot of people wanted to get into their seats and also walk around the concourse and just experience it as much as they could for the first time.
3: If you're someone who watched or has watched or is watching the television show Ted Lasso, the seats will remind you of the opening of the Ted Lasso show. They're red and blue, and when that show opens, there are red and blue seats that turn into the name Ted Lasso. This, I half expected to walk into the stadium and see the name Ted Lasso spelled out in front of me in the stands. It is not. It's all about Buffalo, not about English soccer here in Buffalo. And this team in a new stadium has the potential to go a long ways in this new stadium. You had them last week in their win over the Texans. Not necessarily a surprise, Ross, that they went to Houston and won. A surprise that they went to Houston and dominated. You had them last week in their win over the Texans. Not necessarily a surprise, Ross, that they went to Houston and won. A surprise that they went to Houston and dominated win over the Texans. Not necessarily a surprise, Ross, that they went to Houston and won. A surprise that they went to Houston and dominated.
2: Superman game for a guy that I think is not only in the discussion for being the best quarterback in the NFL, he's probably my favorite to watch. I mean, there's just something, especially when he runs, it's just, there's something hilarious about it. He is fantastic, and he's going up against a Lions defense that's down both safeties. There's certainly the potential for Allen to have another big night.
3: One big note coming from pregame warmups tonight, and this is significant on the defensive side for the Buffalo Bills. You mentioned some of the injuries for the Lions. We'll get into that as we go through the night. But Ed Oliver suffered a hip injury during warmups. He is out tonight. He was doubled the injuries for the Lions. We'll get into that as we go through the night. But Ed Oliver suffered a hip injury during warmups. He is out tonight. He was double teamed on 20 pass rushes last week, second most in the National Football League. Huge loss for Buffalo's defense.
2: He still had five tackles, a tackle for loss last week, so that is a big loss, and good for a Lions team that's down three starting offensive linemen, including two guys that just got hurt on some
3: rushes last week, second most in the National Football League. Huge loss for Buffalo's defense.
2: He still had five tackles, a tackle for loss last week, so that is a big loss, and good for a Lions team that's down three starting offensive linemen, including two guys that just got hurt on Sunday.
4: A lot more to come as we approach kickoff time tonight between the Lions and MLD.
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3: Thanks, Eli, and welcome back to Thursday Night Football as we get you set for the Detroit Lions and the Buffalo Bills tonight. This, of course, is a very big game, and it's one in which the Lions have really kind of struggled in terms of this matchup. Detroit has only beaten Buffalo once over the course of the last 30 years. It was all the way back in week 6 of 2006. Coincidentally, Dan Campbell was a player as a tight end for the Detroit Lions in that game. Now he gets an opportunity to open a brand new stadium. And knowing as much as you know about Dan Campbell over these years, you've got to imagine that he has some perspective about the issue.
4: Drink it in, you know, the christening.
3: As a tight end for the Detroit Lions in that game. Now he gets an opportunity to open a brand new stadium. And knowing as much as you know about Dan Campbell over these years, you've got to imagine that he has some perspective about the issue.
4: Drink it in, you know, the christening. New stadium, man, that's stuff you never forget, man. You're telling your grandkids one day. So enjoy this.
3: Depending upon how the coin toss goes, the first snap might belong to Connor McGovern. He's the man right in the middle of the Buffalo offense and at the center position has been there now in Buffalo. This is his fourth season. He just signed the new four-year contract extension after being a Pro Bowler in 2024. He has never taken fewer than 94% of the snap count in a season for the Bills. He and I talked this week getting ready for this matchup, and I asked him, despite the fact that he left the field injured in his first practice at the new Highmark Stadium, how things looked to him going into game number one in the new venue.
5: It's honestly impressive, just how they planned everything out, just the locker room, how it's set up, flows right into...
3: Going into game number one in the new venue.
5: It's honestly impressive, just how they planned everything out, just the locker room, how it's set up, flows right into the training room and then right into your recovery rooms. You have the like pool, sauna. We have everything right over there, meal room upstairs, so like you don't have to worry about anything on game day. Even like your family's taken care of. They have family areas. So you literally have no worries in the back of your mind. You could just go out and play football.
3: It's going to be a very different experience from what you had. And one of the things about that experience at the old place was the charm of what that was for such a long period of time and what it meant to the city of Buffalo. Is that going to be missed?
5: A little bit. A little bit of grittiness, kind of dirty. But I will say it's nice every time we go down to the new stadium now, new Highmark, that we have hot water. So I'm not going to miss everything about the old stadium, but that old stadium, definitely that charm of both teams sharing the tunnel. Kind of glad that's gone. But it was just, it had a lot of character over there.
3: I'm assuming one thing that's not going to change is what is a huge home field advantage with Bills Mafia being there.

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3: You don't know where Josh is at. And then he'll run to the sideline and try and pull someone up. He's waiting there, waiting there, waiting there. And sometimes he's a freak and he likes to get hit. So he wants to feel a hit. So he'll stay in a little bit longer, take the hit and throw it 60 yards downfield. So you got to yell at him, get him away from himself to, hey, maybe you don't need to take these hits every once in a while. But you just see he just chucks the ball downfield and someone's open and he gets there.
4: We're talking with Buffalo Bills center Connor McGovern. When a group's been together for a long time and there's a longtime head coach and there's a coaching change, that can be kind of a shock to the system. Is it less so because it is Joe who has been there? Has there been, you know, less of a seismic change in what you guys are experiencing this year because it's somebody you're familiar with?
3: Yeah, I think that especially the offense that really helped because we brought back just about the entire offense. So that really helped us be a core for the team and allowed them to really focus on defense because it's a brand new defense. It allowed them to go through the learning phases better because we already kind of knew what was going on. But the thing I was most excited about was we saw Joe Brady for the last 3 years, just the excitement, the vibes he brings. Now all three phases get to like see that and just truly experience it and just see how great of a coach he is.
4: Your team has won more games over the last 6 years than anyone. And it's been a tremendous time in Buffalo watching this team do what it has. But clearly the missing piece is being able to get to the Super Bowl and, of course, to win the first Super Bowl in Bills history. When you're in this situation and you're in that locker room, is it something you guys talk about or is it something that you say, let's kick this can down the road until later in the year to be talking about that?
3: You always talk about it like, because that's everyone's goal. You come to NFL, you want to win a Super Bowl. That's everyone's common goal. So it's one of the things you like begin the year, especially all the time, you talk about it. Hey, that's a visualization for later on. But right now we're focused on this week. But that's one thing like the whole all of Western New York, that's the kind of like that gray area over like, and we would love to be the team that brings the Super Bowl to Buffalo.
4: Connor, really enjoyed meeting you. Thanks so much for the time. Good luck.
3: Of course. Thank you for having me.
4: Bills are one of 12 franchises to have never won a Super Bowl. The Lions, one of four franchises to never even reach a Super Bowl. These are the two best teams in the league record-wise over the last 50 games. Up next on the pregame show, we'll take a look at the fantasy impact of tonight and for week two as well. You're listening to Thursday Night Football on Westwood One.
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9: 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And we are joined by Sports Illustrated senior fantasy football analyst Michael Fabiano. Mike, good to have you back again.
10: Yeah, my friend, it is good to be back. And boy, tonight's game is going to be a virtual fantasy football cornucopia. Lions, Bills. I've seen the total as high as 55 in some places for this game.
9: So basically what you're telling me for tonight is start just literally everybody, including the guys who are on the sidelines cleaning up.
10: Well, maybe not those guys, but the guys that you're starting on Buffalo, the Josh Allens, the DJ Moore, who is, you know, fantastic, the James Cooks of the world. Dalton Kincaid was very good last week. On Detroit side, it's the same group. You could start Goff. You're obviously starting Jahmyr Gibbs. If you're not, you probably should find another hobby. And then, of course, Amon-Ra, Sam Laporta, Jameson Williams. This one should be a very, very fun game for fantasy managers.
9: All right, so for the rest of the world out there that is not worried about tonight but worried about the rest of the week, you know, you have the front group that all won week one, they're feeling good. The back group that didn't win in week one, some of them have tried to change their entire team in the last 5 days. Let's get an overview on start 'em and sit 'em for this week in week two.
10: That wouldn't be you, would it? Trying to change
9: your team? No, I'm fine. No, I'm fine.
10: Oh, good. All right. Let's start off with the quarterbacks. Love Brock Purdy this week against Miami. How could you not? 3 touchdowns last week against the Rams, and now he's got Miami. I know I liked Dak Prescott last week, and I was wrong, but he bounces back against the Commanders in what's going to be a very high-scoring game. The total on that game is also pretty high. It's over 50. I'm also going to be starting David Montgomery, who we told you to play last week. 3 touchdowns, almost 30 fantasy points. Now he's got a better matchup against the Bengals. And then Chuba Hubbard, who I didn't love last week, but he ended up being the lead back for the Panthers, and now he's got a matchup in Atlanta. That is a flex play for me at wide receiver. Luther Burden and Parker Washington. Parker Washington's almost a must-start at this point. He's been just phenomenal. But Luther Burden's also a really good play against the Vikings. If you're looking at the sit-em portion of your fantasy football lineup, I don't like Drake May again this week. I didn't like him last week. He had a bad game. I don't like him this week either. When you look at the numbers, it looks like it's going to be a low-scoring game. The total's hovering right around 40 points, and he has no A.J. Brown. And not for nothing, but Drake May has not been great against really good defenses dating back to the playoffs in last year. Daniel Jones is a fade for me as well at running back. I hate to say it because I do like Quinshon Judkins, but boy, that Browns offense looks really bad. He is a flex at best. I guess the good news, he could see some more opportunities as a pass catcher with Dylan Sampson out of action. I'm also going to fade Tony Pollard against the Eagles. You know, we talk about this game tonight where you're starting everybody. In Tennessee, you're starting nobody. So you got to be aware of all your Titans, even though with those beautiful, glorious powder blue jerseys they have. And at wide receiver, if Cooper Rush is going to play and start for the Falcons, then I can't trust Drake London. I can't trust Kyle Pitts. And back to that Steelers-Patriots game, I would beware DK Metcalf, especially if he's going to be covered by Christian Gonzalez, because that kid is phenomenal.
9: 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Michael, have you with more for the weekend. But as always, Michael, enjoyed the time. We'll talk to you again next week.
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11: The 2-2 pitch. Key Boom swings. It's a shot by a diving Romero at third. Into left to base hit. Meisner scores. Antunes to the plate. The throw. Headlong dive. He beats it. Carter Key Boom. Walk-off two-run single.
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9: Scott Graham back in our Westwood One studios, getting you ready for the Lions and the Bills. This is the beginning of a big week two here on many of these same stations. Indianapolis and Kansas City on Sunday Night Football, and then on Monday night, the New York Giants travel to L.A. to take on the Rams, who came out and lost Game 1, putting Sean McVay and company with their backs up against the wall early.
13: These are the opportunities to really separate yourself with how you handle them. And what we're not going to do is change. It's easy to be positive, say all these things before you have it. But now here you go. You get tested. And I'm more interested in seeing than anything that I say or that we say. How do we go back to work? How do we make sure that, you know, we're playing at the level that we're capable of? We're committed to our process. And then ultimately, when we get our next opportunity to swing, let's go be courageous enough to go do that. And I'm excited about putting everything I got into that with this group.
9: This has been the Thursday Night Football pregame show on Westwood One, sponsored by Kings Hawaiian. 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I'll be back at halftime. We'll chat with Colts head coach Shane Steichen. But up next, we'll rejoin Kevin Kugler and Ross Tucker in Buffalo. 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
26: Down the sideline to the 30, across the 40, breaks a tackle at midfield. He's going to go all the way down the right sideline for a touchdown.
24: Tonight, it's the Detroit Lions.
27: Jared leans in. There's the snap. Back looking, throwing. It is caught. Yes. Inside the 2, to the 1, to the end zone. Touchdown, Detroit Lions. Amon-Ra St. Brown.
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28: Bills Mafia is going to make Highmark Stadium sparkle. I cannot wait to see this place rocking for our Thursday night home opener.
29: 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I want our stadium to have like that effect of how people talk about Seattle Stadium, like how they talk about how loud it is. I want like people to look at the Bills like stadium and be like, it is the loudest stadium in the country. And I want that effect. 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
30: Thank you and welcome to the brand new Highmark Stadium for a Week 2 showdown between the Detroit Lions and the Buffalo Bills. I'm Kevin Kugler, joined by former NFL offensive lineman Ross Tucker. Scott Graham will join us from our Westwood One studios at halftime. Two teams that enter this early season clash 1-0, two teams that put over 30 points on the board in their respective openers. The Bills with a 36-31 win in Houston. The Lions needed overtime to knock off the Saints 31-30. But the story, of course, tonight, Ross, begins with the brand new Highmark Stadium, packed all the way to the rafters and expected to bring a real energy. If the Bills can match it on the field, could be a real good night in Buffalo.
31: Well, they've been talking about this for a long, long time. I've never seen fans get into the stadium this early. The ticket prices are extremely high. This is as close as they might ever get to a Super Bowl here in Western New York. People are so excited.
30: For the Detroit Lions, a 1-0 record coming into this season now with the win over the Saints last week in overtime. But it was one of those games in which they had a 21-point lead, nearly coughed it up. Saints went for 2 in the overtime, did not get it. And the Lions hang on. Still 31 points on the board, an impressive offensive start for Detroit.
31: Well, and that's who they've been. You know, over the last few years, they've just been so good in particular on that side of the ball. Amon-Ra St. Brown, one of the best receivers. He had a big week last week. Jahmyr Gibbs, 156 rushing yards, 2 touchdowns. They have the weapons for quarterback Jared Goff. The question, I think, is whether or not they'll be able to protect him tonight. They already had lost their starting center, Cade Mays, for a while with an injury during preseason, but they had the right tackle, Blake Miller, and the left guard, Christian Mahogany, get hurt on Sunday. So they now have backups at three different spots on a short week against the Bills and this crowd. It's a major, major challenge for the Lions.
0: Yeah, Christian Mahogany out with a hip injury. Blake Miller out with a knee injury.